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2: At the Gabba, we've got a smash involving heaps of vehicles on Logan Road. Now, it's mainly affecting northbound traffic towards the city, so if you're heading towards the city, take care going around that. The Captain Cook Bridge, Coronation Drive and Hale Street, drama-free. And the Gateway on the speed limit through Bracken Ridge, Eagle Farm and Rochdale. And the Bruce Highway, M1 and Centenary Drive, also drama-free. And if you're heading down to the Gold Coast, you'll make good time from the Gateway all the way down to Helens Vale. I'm Dennis Lee on Brisbane's 4BC.
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7: Partly cloudy with a medium chance of showers in Brisbane. Light winds heading for a high of 25 degrees in the city, 26 in Ipswich and 24 degrees on the Bayside. Looking further ahead, sunny skies tomorrow with a high of 27 degrees. Showers forecast on Monday, 25. Possible showers on Tuesday, 24. Partly cloudy and 24 degrees again on Wednesday. On Moreton Bay, easterly winds between 10 and 15 knots with seas below 1 metre.
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0: Hello there. Thank you for joining us. Great to be with you on this 26th day of September. A beautiful day early on for Sydney. Hot. About 29 degrees it'll get to. 35 in the west. And in the River City, medium chance of showers from this morning and 25. It'll be sunny and 27 in Brisbane tomorrow. It'll be 19 and wet in Sydney. So it's Sydney's turn today, Brisbane's turn tomorrow. Can I just apologise to Manchester United supporters who are letting me know that we've reported that Manchester United's been in breach of Premier League financial news. It's a big story, but it's about Manchester City. Manchester City. I'll tell you more about that in a sec, hopefully. One of Sydney's most popular beaches is getting lifeguards for the very first time. Manly's Shelley Beach will be patrolled this summer as millions of people prepare to hit the northern beaches. Council lifeguards will be stationed there from December 21 until the end of January. It's a major change for the popular swimming, snorkeling and diving spot. Until now, it's not had regular lifeguard patrols. It does have an emergency response beacon, allowing beachgoers to contact surf lifesaving immediately. The decision follows two recent tragedies at the beach. According to the Daily Telegraph, Northern Beaches Mayor Sue Hine says the new patrol will help locals and visitors enjoy the beach safely. The new patrol at Shelley Beach over the peak holiday period is fantastic news. I see the government out and about announcing the summer season. I think they were at Maroubra Beach. I'll see if I can find something of what they said and tell you about it. Of course, it's AFL Grand Final Day today. Fremantle and Brisbane set to meet at the MCG this afternoon. One of them will make history. An estimated 200,000 fans packed Melbourne Park for yesterday's parade. The stakes couldn't be higher, of course. The Lions are chasing a rare three-peat, something only two AFL teams have ever done. Fremantle's chasing their first flag. Captain Alex Pearce told the advertiser, "Our fans deserve it, but you don't get it by wanting it." The parade had plenty going on. The Wiggles made their debut. Nick Dacos lent his new Brownlow medal to an eight-year-old fan for the ride. How good is that? Apparently Lachie Neal was booed by the Frio faithful. Probably no surprises there. Hundreds of people are descending on one of Australia's tiniest outback towns this weekend. Plenty of them are arriving by plane. It's the 9th annual William Creek Outback Fly-In. Pilots from across the country flying into the town, settling in for a big weekend at the iconic William Creek Hotel. Live music, pub trivia, aviation seminars and plenty of good old-fashioned outback hospitality. And, of course, there is that grand final as well. At the centre of it all is Bush pilot and Wright's Air founder, Trevor Wright. He's called William Creek home for more than three decades after setting there to set up a scenic flight business. I'm delighted to say that Trevor Wright joins me on the line. Good morning, Trevor.
1: Hey, Luke, how are you going?
0: Very well, mate. Very, very well. Nice to talk to you. Tell me a little bit about what goes on at William Creek. I think I saw somewhere it has a population of about six normally. Is that right?
1: It depends on what part of the year it is. This year we've been reasonably busy because there's been so much water out here. We're four times our normal rainfall, and the average rainfall out here is 4 inches or 100 millimetres a year. So, and during the busy tourist season, we get up to 40 workers coming out here, either flying the aeroplanes or in the hotel. And it's the first year that we've had to actually mow around the runways or our dirt runways twice in a year. And it takes about 2.5 days. I've never had to do it before in my life.
0: So. That is amazing. Now, are you the mayor of William Creek?
1: I'm glad you brought that up.
0: Thank you.
1: Anyone who owns land in the town can vote for the position. But unfortunately, I'm the only one that's got land in the town, so it naturally goes to myself. Of a benevolent dictator type situation.
0: Yes.
1: And you don't mind coming down to everyone's level to have a one-on-one yarn with them, especially in the outback, because not many people get out here.
0: Yeah. And you're the publican? Tell me about the pub.
1: I'm the publican. Never set out to do it, but the last thing I bought when I bought the town 15 years ago was the hotel. Ended up buying the lease, and a year later I got the freehold. It was put in 1887 because the old Gann railway line that went to Alice Springs came through here, and they needed maintenance facilities for the rolling stock and the locos. They needed accommodation. They needed somewhere to preparation of food, a general store, and then, you know, for a drink as well. But the thing is, it was not a hotel, or they had a license to serve beer or sell it until 1932. And they sent the police out a few times. And the reason for that was that the wine bar licenses were half the price of the beer licenses. Oh. So everyone just stuck with the wine. Probably right. Like market for something out here.
0: How often do you go through a keg, or do you just have bottled or canned beer?
1: Mainly cans, because in the summer you hardly go through anything. We've got to remember we're 200 kilometres to the east of Coober Pedy out in the middle of nowhere, and we're on dirt roads.
0: Yeah.
1: So therefore, it can rain, people get stuck. It gets really hot out here. I've had it up to 61 degrees in the middle of summer. In the middle of February. And it's pretty bad. I remember in the early days, and all we had was a little diesel generator. We'd find that they'd stop working, and at about 45 degrees Celsius. And what you had to do, we had some sub-aquifer bores where the water had come to the surface. But because we'd lost all the power, you put up a pipe probably about 3 or 4 metres above the ground and put a sprinkler on the top of it and get a chair and just stay under it with a can.
0: Oh.
1: So she was pretty hard going in those days.
0: Oh, wow, that's amazing. So what happens this weekend, the fly-in? Obviously lots of people fly in, do they?
1: Yeah, we've got the Royal Flying Doctor Service here. Big patron of them. They do a fantastic job. Anyone who's coming out to the outback, they've really got to take them on board. You know, the amount of road trauma, injuries in the workplace, off cattle stations, off communities.
0: Yeah.
1: You know, just people just getting sick and that. They're here for the weekend and doing a few talks as well. And what happens is today from about 12, 1 o'clock with the AFL Grand Final, everyone who isn't in town at the moment, and I think we've got about 60 planes and we've still got them going in. We're the third busiest airport in South Australia at the moment.
0: Oh, wow.
1: And there's no air traffic control, so it can be character building, but it seems to work.
0: Anyway, oh, that's hilarious.
1: It really makes mascot look like a walk in the park, doesn't it?
0: And what about, I'm just thinking now with all those planes there, how do you fuel them all up over the weekend, or do they bring enough?
1: No, because we're so far from anywhere, we're about, I think we're 1,100, around 1,000 kilometres out of Adelaide coming up by road.
0: Yep.
1: And probably about, in nautical miles, we're about 350, but rural thumb basically double it. They get fuel up here. We get a jet tanker in once a week, and we also get an aviation gasoline tanker in once a week because a lot of people come up to have a look at Lake Eyre, we're the closest point, 70 kilometres away.
0: Okay.
1: And they take on fuel. We get small jets coming in too because it's only a two-minute walk through to the hotel.
0: Mm.
1: It makes it really convenient at the same time. And Victoria and I think South Australia, I'm not sure, they have that holiday on the Friday. So with that and having this fly-in so people can actually see the footy, they come up on the Thursday or Friday, stay the weekend. We put on bands. And a big, big, big afternoon where we really get into it. And hopefully Brisbane does win the grand final. We have someone come through the lost and found through here looking for Sydney players.
0: Oh, dear. You've called William Creek home for more than 30 years. As you said earlier, you bought the town. You were originally headed out there to start a scenic flight business, but 30 years on, you're still there. Something made you want to stay. Can you tell me what it was?
1: What happened was I was flying through to Alice and I saw these galvanised tin sheds out in the middle of nowhere. We're in the middle of the biggest cattle station in the world, Anna Creek Station, about 6.5 million acres.
0: Yeah.
1: And the land is all freehold around here because of the old Gann railway line, which was stopped running in 1981, the last train went through.
0: Mm.
1: And then it kind of went into recession a fair bit. But anyway, when I came back, I thought, who'd be eccentric enough to live out in the middle of nowhere? Anyway, I ended up, the publican at the time, his name was Peter Moore, caught me into setting up a little scenic flight business out here, and I said I'd do it for 3 months. Well, three became six, six became nine. 2 years later, Peter bolts out of town with the family. I end up buying the house. And over a slow period of time from 2000 onwards, 1990s onwards and 2000, anything that came up, I'd buy it. And I think a few of the locals, was about 16 of them there at the time, decided it was a great time to get out of town as well. So they all talked me into buying their properties. So at the end of it, 13 years ago, a bit like Monopoly, I ended up with the whole town.
0: Oh, wow. What a great yarn.
1: I'm the most eccentric because I've been here for 30 years. Like
0: yeah.
1: 30 years.
0: Yeah. You're the real local. You're the real local, Trevor. That's what you are. God, I hope I get to your pub one day, and I hope I get to meet you one day. You're a cracker. I hope it's a great weekend, and thanks for your time, Trevor.
1: No, thanks a lot, Luke. It's been great talking to you. And if anyone gets a chance, come out.
0: Yeah.
1: You know, they get a cup 300 people and the population of 16 out here. So the grand final weekend is a big thing out here. NRL, you know, we're on the border on that one.
0: Yeah, okay. Fair enough. Thank you, mate. Nice to chat. Trevor Wright, William Creek Mayor, unofficial, and a cracker. All right. Jane Hume is next, the Deputy Liberal Leader and, amongst other things, Shadow Employment Minister. We'll speak to Jane after this.
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3: At the Gabba, the earlier smash on Logan Road has now been cleared. All lanes into the city are now open. The Ipswich motorway, drama-free between Redbank and Rocklea in both directions. The Gateway will give you a good run between Stratton and the Gateway Bridge in both directions as well. Milton Road, all clear, city bound between the Brewery and Hale Street. The Riverside Express starting to build now between Vulture Street and William Jolly. And if you're heading down to the Gold Coast, you should make good time from the Gateway all the way down to Helens Vale. And I'm Dennis Lee on Brisbane's 4BC.
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22 after 10 o'clock it is. Pain at the Bowser is getting worse. It comes as soaring fuel prices pile more pressure on Aussie motorists. And, of course, we know, don't we, that a huge chunk of what we're paying goes to the government in tax. Now, no one's saying we shouldn't pay tax, but you fill up a family SUV. I think in the telly this week they were saying $40 of that bill can be fuel excise and GST. And it's worse for tradies. You've got an 80-litre diesel ute, then that can add up to $60. Motorists are effectively being hit with a tax on a tax. I've never liked that because the GST is calculated on the final price, as we understand it. Now, the federal government temporarily cut the fuel excise earlier, but that relief ended, I think, back in July, didn't it? And they've got no plan, they say, to bring it back. And you might recall last weekend, I spoke to Angus Taylor on the back of his announcement of a fuel price shield, which would automatically halve the excise when global oil prices exceeded US $100 a barrel. So you wouldn't have to be wondering about, oh, I wonder if the PM will do something to give us a hand. You'd know, right, $100 a barrel, there you go. There are serious calls for the fuel excise to be scrapped altogether, and that's probably another story for another day. I want to have a chat to the Deputy Leader of the Liberal Party, Senator Jane Hume, who I'm delighted to say is on the line from Melbourne, Victoria, where there's a game of footy later today, as we understand it. Jane, do you have a team in the action, or is yours

0: and not the Brisbane team, that's okay. She can pick a Brisbane team another time. Right.
1: No, look, they've had three cracks at the flag.
0: Yeah, you know, you've had three cracks and stop whinging, Brisbane.
1: They've had two already. Yeah, exactly.
0: Pressure at the pump. I actually, and it's not about me, but I filled in coming in. It was diesel in my ute. It was, I think, $2.95 or something. And I'm sure there are people saying, oh, go and get yourself an electric car. Our other car is electric. But this has got to come to a head, doesn't it? Everything else, interest rates likely next week, Jane. I was saying earlier, a tub of butter, $8, $8.50 or something. It'd be nice if we could be cut a break, because $3 a litre for diesel's just ridiculous, isn't it?
1: Well, it is getting ridiculous. I mean, between inflation that has been persistent now for 4 years, well above the RBA's target band, interest rates that have gone up 15 times, and now oil prices, you know, this is causing an awful lot of pain, not just at the Bowser, but around the kitchen table as well, which is why we announced the fuel price shield last week. I know you spoke to Angus Taylor, that means that every time the Brent crude price rises above $100 a barrel consistently for a period of 2 weeks on average, that means that automatically you cut 27 cents off the price of every litre of fuel. So for an average tank, that's probably about $15 back in your pocket. And then automatically it sunsets again after 3 months, or if prices come down persistently. And this takes the politics out of the problem.
0: Yeah.
1: And it also makes sure that not only do you pay less at the Bowser when you're filling up your car, but truckies get relief as well. The heavy vehicle road user charge goes down from 32.4 cents to zero. So that helps reduce freight costs that flow through, obviously, to our grocery shelves and food and essentials. And obviously, at the end of the day, that goes right through to household budgets.
0: It's, I think, you know, a government's got to be nimble-footed here. And you're right when you say, if it comes back to politics, you know, it could almost be a glancery look at the news poll to think, yeah, we better do something here. But if it's set in stone, so to speak, and I know it can be amended, but it, taking the politics out is, I think, the way we want to see things done. The less politics involved in these things, the better, surely.
1: I would thought so. Look, I'm not entirely sure the Prime Minister's looking at news poll every day. At the moment, he's in America. He's accepting awards for being a good global citizen. And it's bizarre, actually. He's over there talking about fuel prices, but over here, fuel prices have hit their highest level in 6 months. And obviously, everyone's feeling the pain. Now, this doesn't come, it's not free. You know, this is a costly program to cut the fuel excise. And fuel excise is there for a reason. It pays for road upgrades. But we think that you can pay for it by introducing our tobacco excise cut as well, which is actually revenue positive. That should put about $8 billion back into the coffers, and that would pay for cuts to the road excise, so to the fuel excise. So there's winners all around there.
0: Well, I don't understand the government being, so negative about the idea of cutting the cigarette excise. As Angus Taylor told me probably 2 or 3 months ago, and I think I've heard you say it as well, The people say the price of a packet of cigarettes in Australia is $60. No, it's not. It's $15, because no one's spending $60. They're getting it on the black market, and there's no federal tax paid on that stuff.
1: Exactly right. But if you bring down the tobacco excise, well, then people will naturally move from the illegal product to the legal product. Most people don't want to smoke illegal cigarettes. They just do it because it's sensible. It's the logical thing to do. Spend $15 rather than $60.
0: Yeah.
1: But you bring down the tobacco excise, people move from the illegal product to the legal product. You get rid of the black market. You get rid of the criminals, and you put more money in the government's coffers. So it's a good thing all around.
0: The Treasurer's second intergenerational report. I note when Peter Costello first said these were a thing we should do, they're meant to be every 5 years, but old mate Jim has been able to get 2 in 4 years. Well done him. Apart from 40 years of deficits and, AI is going to fix productivity, what did you make of it?
1: Well, to be honest, it was a bit depressing, wasn't it? I mean, we're going to become older, but we're going to become poorer on the way through. And there were some pretty heroic assumptions in there on things like productivity. It's used the 30-year average of productivity and extrapolated that out over the next 40 years. That's like 1.2%. But actually, productivity in Australia has gone backwards in the last 5 years. So that means that we are now making less for the same amount of effort than we were 5 years ago. It's just crazy. So I'm a bit

0: worried about some of the projections in there. I don't think a lot of people are taking the intergenerational report very seriously.
1: Yeah, I think he got 1 or 2 days out of it, and that's about it. It was a serious document, like it was when Peter Costello handed down the first, and perhaps you have a decent look. But I think people see modelling and go, oh, yeah, good on you, because that's what we've seen. I mean, we had the electricity price model before the last or the first election of the Albanese government. How wrong was that? We get forecasts all the time, and they always seem to be so far out. AI's been big in the news this week, and I smell a rat. I don't want to be completely and all the time down on the government, but they find out about OpenAI and the Medicare, unauthorised access to the Medicare Statistics Reporting Service portal. They find out about it, and all of a sudden, when the PM's over there getting his prize in New York and wants to, you know, bang the table about AI, he's got Exhibit A. Do you smell a rat?
0: Well, look, when it comes to conspiracy theories versus cock-up, I'd always choose cock-up. But can I tell you what makes me very nervous about is that the only reason the government detected this breach to our systems was because OpenAI told them that they'd done it. If OpenAI hadn't have fessed up and said, hey, accidentally we breached your Medicare system, we wouldn't even know. So what does that say about Services Australia's cybersecurity defences? I mean, about 2 years ago, the Auditor General said, hey, Services Australia, you have an awful lot of Australian data on your systems and your cybersecurity systems aren't good enough to defend them. Spend some more money, which theoretically they did, but clearly not enough, because the first time an AI agent goes in there and has a look around, we didn't even notice.
1: Yeah.
0: So, I mean, what's the government doing about this? They can't tell you whether it's happened before. They can't tell you whether there are other government systems that have been compromised. So there's a lot of questions that we've got to ask here. I'm a little bit worried that the government's using this as an opportunity to sort of finger wag to the big tech companies or, you know, try and, you know, gazump Donald Trump on the world stage or something. But that's not the point. That's just look over there.
1: Yeah.
0: The real problem here is that AI can infiltrate our systems. And the only way we're going to be able to fix that, the only way you fight AI is with AI. So we should be using the most advanced AI tools here to identify those vulnerabilities, to detect any attacks, and to strengthen our cyber defences. We can only do that in partnership with some of those big AI companies, bringing the frontier models here so that we can get ahead of the curve. Working with us, we need them to work with us so that we have the capability here to protect Australians and to protect our most critical systems. So, you know, AI is going to happen. The question is whether Australia is prepared to shape it and use it to protect us, or whether it just happens to us.
1: Yeah, yeah. I don't know if you can ever get ahead of that game, but you're much better off, aren't you, having as your friend the significant AI companies. Now, they're going to do something wrong. Someone, an expert, makes a point in the Fin Review today. If you walk into your kitchen and you see two ants on the bench, are you going to say, well, they're probably the only two ants in my kitchen? Or are there others? And he says, you know, there's stuff we don't even know about yet, and that's quite likely. But you're going to get ahead of the game somehow by, you know, working with those companies, as you say, not standing there and making pledges about how you're going to save the planet. I mean, you've got to get busy. And I'm worried that we're kind of behind the eight ball a little bit here. We've been slow off the mark, even though we knew this was coming.
0: Yeah, I agree with that two-ant analogy. I think that's terrific. If you find two ants on your kitchen bench, it doesn't mean you have a two-ant problem. It means you have an ant problem. Mm. And you're right, we need to work with these big AI companies. Look, we are a trusted partner for the US. And this incident, I think, should be an alarm bell for everybody, because next time it might not be such a benign breach. It might not be such a benign actor. It might not be such a an unimportant database.
1: Yeah.
0: And if we're not ready, well, then, you know, more fool us. This is the wake-up call that we need. We've got to make sure that we get those AI companies working with Australia, not sort of, you know, imposing ridiculous rules upon them that they simply will not abide by, which means that they go and set up elsewhere.
1: Yeah. Great stuff. Always good to chat. Have a nice day, Jane. Thanks so much.
0: See you later.
1: Yeah, okay. Bye-bye. That's the Deputy Liberal Leader, Jane Hume, in Victoria for Grand Final Day. It's a big day if you're a Victorian. Oh, when I lived in Melbourne for a couple of years, and it was just wherever you went, hey, you're either at the game, you're at a party somewhere, and oh, bloody hell. Anyway, Simon's next. It's 25 to 11.
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1: Put your tools down. 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Simon's here, Simon Stevenson. He's got some advice on painting rendered walls for us this week. I know he's been working on that, but importantly, we could help you with anything here. 131873, if you've got a question about your renos, DIY, where to start or where to end, give us a call now, 131873, and you can follow all of Simon's work on his website, simonshouse.com.au. Good morning.
16: Good morning, mate.
1: You well?
16: I've been good this week, thank you.
1: Excellent. You've been painting some rendered walls.
16: I have. So this week we've been doing, that was one of the jobs we did this week, but I did notice, so the house was recently renovated, this house.
1: Right.
16: So the builders had come in and they'd done a, you know, full job on inside, new gyprock, the whole lot.
1: Yep.
16: Weatherboards outside, and then there was the old red brick. So that's been rendered and now painted. But the painters that, you know, that the builders used, now we've started to put some solid coats of paint around onto the render. It's amazing the amount of places we see around that's got barely one coat of paint from the painters that did the work from the builders.
1: Yeah.
16: And it made me think about, you know, making sure that when, you know, you do get work done around your home, and especially painting, have a really good look around. You know, really inspect it carefully before you sign off, because, you know, a lot of the times when it comes to areas that are up a little bit high or a little bit inconspicuous and, you know, you can't get to real easy, sometimes, I'm not saying all do it, but sometimes they cut corners.
1: Right.
16: And you know what? You will pay for it down the track.
1: Yeah.
16: You know, your paint job's not going to last as long if you've got one thin coat on instead of two. And it made me realize, like, why do they do it? Because, okay, they're going to save a little bit of material, but it's harder to make one coat look right than just go and put two on. Do you know what I mean? It's crazy. So, yeah, please be careful. When you are getting work done around the home, this isn't the first time I've seen it, really spend some time before you sign off and pay that final bill and make sure you're getting what you paid for.
1: Is there any circumstance where one coat is good enough?
16: Look, if you've got, a ceiling inside a house and you've got marks on it and it's reasonably good, you can get away with a fresh coat of paint and it make it look good, or some walls if you're just doing a refresher. But if you're doing a new paint job, or you're doing something, you know, or you're doing refreshing a home that's, say, your outside work that hasn't been painted in 10 or 15 years, one coat is never enough.
1: Right.
16: You really need to get that build on there to get the protection.
1: Yeah, gotcha. All right, 131-873. Marie, good morning. How can we help you?
17: Good morning. The architraves and skirting have been painted with a dull paint, but I want to know, to put a shiny one, do I have to sand it down or can I just paint over?
16: Okay, so first of all, what I want you to do is get some methylated spirits, and I want you to get a rag and put some methylated spirits on it and just rub it onto the surface. If that paint comes off onto the rag, you know that it's a water-based paint. You can go directly onto that with another water-based paint. So that is not an issue, okay? But if it doesn't come off and it is an oil-based paint, you're going to need to prime it then, okay? And a light.
17: It's water-based.
16: Sorry? Yeah.
17: It's water-based.
16: It's definitely water-based. Did somebody do the job, or did you pay for somebody to come and paint it and they painted it in a non-shiny paint?
17: Just a friend, yeah.
16: Okay. Do you know what kind of paint they used? Do you have the can available that you could tell me what paint they used?
17: I don't have it with me right now, no. But it's definitely water-based because the brushes and all washed off in water.
16: Okay. Right. All right, yeah. So you can go straight over that with another water-based paint.
1: Okay.
16: No problem at all.
1: And if you've got, I don't know if it's called matte or flat, you've got, where do you go to? What do you go to next?
16: Yeah. So, look, semi-gloss would be the minimum you would go on to woodwork on skirting boards and architraves, and then you can go to a gloss. Now, water-based gloss is definitely not as shiny as an oil-based gloss, but it doesn't yellow as well.
1: Right.
16: Definitely I would use a water-based.
1: Okay. There you are, Marie. Andrew, g'day, mate. How can we help you?
18: Good morning.
16: Good morning, Andrew.
18: Hi. I've got a Besser block house, and on the end of the house, and the gable's up to the roof, it's either fibro or asbestos, but on the inside, we seem to get a bit of moisture and the paint gets a bit chalky. Would that be coming in from the outside, or is that moisture inside, or is there anything I can seal them?
16: So the inside of those Besser block walls are painted, you're saying?
18: Yes.
16: Okay. Yes. Now, the outside, is the outside walls, are they below ground level? Is that possible?
18: Well, I can see the slab and then the Besser block start, but whether it's coming up through the slab.
16: Right, okay. Yeah. Is the paint peeling internally?
18: No, just a little, no.
16: Right.
18: No, it's not peeling.
16: Okay, but you're just saying it's chalky, so it's coming off, is it?
18: Where the ceiling is, there seems to be the cornice. That seems to look a bit damp and a bit water-affected.
16: Right, okay. Well, look, I would go outside and make sure everything externally is sealed. You know, fill any cracks and gaps and holes that you can. Make sure all the paintwork is in good condition on the outside. Make sure there's no moisture coming in from that way. It's not rising damp if you're saying it's from the top. It's obviously coming from somewhere else. Make sure that that outside is fully sealed before you do anything inside, and then you can just sort of clean it off. allow it to dry. So just you could buy a cheap little moisture meter, I think, from the hardware stores. Do a test on it internally and see if it is damp. And once you've sealed everything outside, then do another test after a month or so and see if it's dried out, and then you can refix the inside.
1: All right, Andrew, best of luck, my friend. Bill, good morning. How can we help you?
19: Good morning. I have a concrete driveway, and I'd like to find a product to clean it with. I've tried high-pressure hose, and I didn't think that worked all that well. And I got a feeling it's some kind of mould or lichen that gets into the concrete.
16: Okay. Look, I mean, we do use just liquid chlorine, a mild solution of liquid chlorine and water, so 10%. You do have to be a little bit careful of it going into drains and where it's going to head and plants and things like that. But if you do get a garden sprayer and spray the concrete with that, allow it to sit for 15 minutes and then use a pressure washer, not just a hose, but a good pressure washer. If you could, you know, if you only have an electric one, maybe rent a petrol one. They're a lot stronger. It will definitely clean a driveway. So the chlorine first and then the pressure washer will definitely clean it down.
19: Okay, so chlorine and mix it with water?
16: Yes. So 10% chlorine, 90% water, spray it on, leave it 15 minutes and then pressure wash it off.
1: Okay, good luck, Bill. Steve, you're next. G'day.
20: G'day, how are you?
1: Good, mate.
16: Good.
20: Look, now the mortise between the bricks is coming away like dust and on the outside and inside the screen room. And it's like, it's just like little piles of dust, and it's, I don't know what it is or what's going on.
16: Okay, so it could be a lime mortar if the house is quite old. What I would recommend is to get a water-based masonry sealer. There is one from Cromlin that will actually bind that surface back together. So I've done it onto sandstone. I've done it onto bricks and things like that. So look into it. Go down to your Bunnings hardware store. Look at the sealers, the Cromlin ones, and look at the sands. I'm pretty sure it's the sandstone sealer, and see if it actually seals powdery surfaces back together, and that will be the one to use. And it's a natural sealer, so it won't change the look of the bricks either, so it'll work really well.
20: Do you know what's causing it?
16: Look, sometimes it can be salt, sometimes it can be the mortar mix they made themselves, so importantly to try and seal that up. But that sealer that you're using will actually bind and sort of glue all that back together.
1: Right, and it's Cromlin.
16: Cromlin is the brand, yep.
1: Good on you, Steve. Thanks for calling. Back in a moment.
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22: At the Gabba, the earlier smash on Logan Road has now been cleared. All lanes into the city are now open. The Ipswich motorway, drama-free between Redbank and Rocklea in both directions. The Gateway will give you a good run between Stratton and the Gateway Bridge in both directions as well. Milton Road, all clear, city bound between the Brewery and Hale Street. The Riverside Express started to build now between Bodger Street and William Jolly. And if you're heading down to the Gold Coast, you should make good time from the Gateway all the way down to Helens Vale. And I'm Dennis Lee on Brisbane's 4BC.
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0: All righty, Simon Stevenson's in the studio. We're here to help you out as best we can. 131873. We've got some text questions. Rebecca asks, mate, how do I repoint brick walls that are cracking?
1: Look, it's you probably want to watch some if you're going to repoint the brick itself, I'd watch some YouTube videos or something on how to do it. It is a little tricky. You know, it's a specified little job that, you know, you can get point guys that'll come and do the pointing yourself.
0: Right. What is pointing?
1: So it's re-putting mortar in between the bricks. Okay. So they repoint it. So, you know, if it's fallen out and, you know, come away, they'll redo it. And it is a specified job. So, but if you want to try and do it yourself, I would recommend watch some videos and just try a small, inconspicuous area before you sort of start on the large job. That would be what I would recommend.
0: Okay, very good. Now, Brian's on the open line. G'day, Brian.
2: G'day, guys. How are you going?
0: Good.
1: Mate. Yourself?
2: Good, real good.
1: That's good.
2: Yeah, I just got a little trick I wanted to tell you about. I'm 79 years old, but my father taught me a trick, and I've been using it all my life. Yeah. When you've got damage or a crack or just an opening in paintwork, what you do is you get the original paint you used, mix it with flour to a paste,
1: right,
2: and then fill it. It doesn't shrink. It dries the same colour. It's rock hard, and I've never had a fail.
1: Wow. Okay. I must say that when I was in tech years ago doing a paint course, we did mix a powdered filler with oil-based paint to make a putty to go over doors and to fill imperfections. We don't use oil-based paint as much these days.
0: Did it work? It was smooth?
1: Oh, it was fantastic. So you mix that powder, and it would be probably a similar thing with the flour.
0: Yeah.
1: And you would mix it, and it would then dry hard and give you a nice – you would make a filler out of the paint.
0: Yeah.
1: So very similar thing, I'd say.
0: Good on you, Brian. Appreciate that call very much indeed. From Colin, good morning, Luke and Simon. Some friends are moving into a unit where the bathroom wall tiles, floor tiles and bathtub have been previously painted. How would you recommend to remove this paint? Some of it is already peeling.
1: I would say you're probably going to have to use a paint stripper to get that off.
0: Right.
1: I would try some of the citrus strips to start with and see if that will remove it. But it's about the only way. Heat gun, possibly, if that doesn't work. But I would try the paint stripper first.
0: Okay. Rightio, Simon at simonshouse.com.au. 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
1: Yep.
0: And I was about to say, Simon's work beautifully illustrated at simonshouse.com.au. Good to see you, mate.
1: You too, mate. I'll see you next week.
0: See you next week.
1: Thank you.
0: Back in a moment.
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0: Now, quiz question number two today. It would have been Olivia Newton-John's birthday today. She would have been 78. In fact, Craig Bennett will be celebrating the life and times of Olivia Newton-John later in the show. Of course, on 4BC at midday, you'll be going to the AFL coverage, and we'll be saying goodbye. But you can listen to the podcast; it'll be there, so you won't have to miss that. She starred alongside John Travolta in a very famous musical film. I think we would call it. In fact, I wagged school the day that the film was released, so I could watch it in, I think it was Hoyts in the City, which had only just opened. Anyway, the name of that film. Okay, that's a question. Don't call now. No, you're ringing me now. Not now. Be wrong. One more question to come. Good luck with all of that. Plenty of SMSs today, or texts, as us modern folk call them. Luke, how come you can buy black market cigarettes but not black market diesel? I think is a very, very good question. Wouldn't that make life so much easier? Yeah, sadly not a thing. I mean, this show does not support the purchase of anything in the black market, but I know what you're saying there. Thank you for saying it. 0460 873 873. You might remember, this is Patrick, in 1988 there were huge numbers around lights. So this is this the Bogon Moths? Yeah, the brand new Parliament House in Canberra, they had plenty of moths. He's saying to me, yesterday, Kiama, on the motorway to Sydney last night, millions of Bogon moths. Friend in Kiama today tells me birds are stuffing themselves and everyone is trying to stop them coming inside. Do we have a Bogon moth problem on the New South Wales South Coast? According to Patrick, we do. Millions of Bogon moths. Righto, Patrick, we'll put that out there. We just did put that out there. We'll see if we hear back from listeners on that. And thank you for alerting us to that story. News is next.
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12: It's 11 o'clock. Good morning. I'm Toby Goff. Australia will stop to watch one of the biggest events on the sporting calendar today as a capacity crowd packs the MCG for the AFL Grand Final. The Brisbane Lions are chasing a historic third consecutive premiership, while the Fremantle Dockers are fighting to claim their first ever flag. There are concerns wet weather could prove a slippery surface in test for both sides, but the Weather Bureau's Daniel Hayes says it should clear up as the afternoon goes on.
13: This rain band, or the light rain and drizzle stuff, will clear as the front moves through, so it'll just be patchy showers at best behind it.
12: The weather system is disrupting travel plans for some fans. Low visibility at Melbourne Airport has left incoming flights circling in holding patterns, with services from Brisbane and Cairns also facing delays. 1 month after flash flooding devastated parts of Nepal, survivors say they're struggling to rebuild amidst widespread destruction. Thousands of residents remain displaced, sleeping in temporary relief shelters. The death toll from the flooding along the Tibetan border has exceeded 1,400, while 34 Australians are still missing. The opposition is criticising the government's response to an AI cyber breach, accusing the Prime Minister of leaving Australia dangerously exposed. A rogue OpenAI agent recently bypassed security barriers in a government health portal. Although officials say no private data was compromised, Deputy Liberal Leader Jane Hume has told Luke Grant the breach proves our systems were left vulnerable.
14: The government detected this breach because OpenAI told them. If OpenAI hadn't have fessed up and said, hey, accidentally we breached your Medicare system, we wouldn't even know. So what does that say about Services Australia's cybersecurity defences?
12: The federal government is overhauling cybersecurity laws to hold AI developers responsible for unauthorised breaches. Drivers are being warned diesel prices could soar to $4 a litre if the US pushes ahead with a ban on fuel exports. Experts say the proposed ban could trigger a 50% price surge at the pump and force fuel rationing in Australia within weeks. While Australia does not buy diesel directly from America, analysts say our reliance on global imports leaves agriculture and mining exposed. Also making news, two men have been charged over using a drone to smuggle drugs into Cooma Correctional Centre in New South Wales, and calls to revisit daylight savings in Queensland have been quashed by the state's government despite thousands calling for the change. Clocks in Australia's southern states will move forward an hour next week. A recent petition asking for the Sunshine State to follow the move has been denied. In finance, one Australian dollar is buying 70.26 US cents.
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12: Recapping today's top story, both Fremantle and Brisbane head into the AFL Grand Final unchanged from their prelim triumphs. The Dockers choosing not to select Brennan Cox despite being named fit. Line Lockie Neal avoiding a force change, having a one-game suspension for striking overturned. The Roosters are the first team in the NRL Grand Final after crushing the Dolphins 36-20 at Suncorp Stadium, a performance sending the tricolours to their first Grand Final since 2019. But coach Trent Robinson says they're not getting caught up in the stats.
15: It's not about getting in a Grand Final, it's about winning it again. So that's pretty simple, and that's what I'm here to do.
12: The Socceroos and Brazil have drawn 1-1 in their international friendly in Townsville. And in the Premier League, Manchester City has been found guilty of 114 charges for breaching financial regulations. It's 11:04. That's news and sport.
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1: At the Gabba, the earlier smash on Logan Road has now been cleared. All lanes into the city are now open. The Ipswich motorway, drama-free between Redbank and Rocklea in both directions. The Gateway will give you a good run between Stratton and the Gateway Bridge in both directions as well. Milton Road, all clear, city bound between the Brewery and Hale Street. The Riverside Express starting to build now between Vulture Street and William Jolly. And if you're heading down to the Gold Coast, you should make good time from the Gateway all the way down to Helens Vale. And I'm Dennis Lee on Brisbane's 4BC.
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12: Partly cloudy with a medium chance of showers in Brisbane. Light winds heading for a high of 25 degrees in the city, 26 in Ipswich and 24 degrees on the Bayside. Looking further ahead, sunny skies tomorrow with a high of 27 degrees. Showers forecast on Monday, 25. Possible showers on Tuesday, 24. Partly cloudy and 24 degrees again on Wednesday. On Moreton Bay, easterly winds between 10 and 15 knots with seas below 1 metre.
3: Across Australia, it's back to Weekends with Luke Grant.
0: Hello there. Hope the day's going well for you. Thank you for tuning in. 131873 is our open number here. This is our final hour in Brisbane today. Now, we're going to miss you terribly because at midday, you're off to the AFL coverage. The rest of us will continue on unabated, but nice to be with you wherever you are around Australia. The body of a woman has been found inside an industrial bin at the bottom of a chute at an apartment complex in Kangaroo Point in Brisbane, sparking a major investigation. It's understood garbage contractors located the body when emptying the bin at the complex. This is yesterday. Police were called to Lambert Street shortly after 10 to midday after reports of a person found unresponsive. The person was declared deceased. One of the line of inquiries police are looking at is whether the woman fell into the trash chute. The other line, of course, is whether the death was suspicious. It's understood the woman was a resident at the apartment complex in Kangaroo Point. The police remained on the scene this morning. And, yeah, we don't need to cover that. Residents living near the building where the body was found say they're in disbelief as it happened in their area. A Brisbane City Council spokesman said they are helping police in any way possible. That's an update just published in the Courier Mail. I think we've uncovered a huge story today about the Bogong moth. Well, we're going to say we have. So that you go, oh, wow, that's a show that uncovers all the big stories about Bogong moths. Listeners all over the joint saying, bloody oath, Luke, they're huge. They're coming into my house, the Bogongs. And I remembered this back a few weeks ago now, but more than 14,000 Bogong moths tagged earlier this year as part of a research project tracing their migration have gone missing. I think we've found them. Citizen scientists were recruited to document the moths' movements from the Snowy Mountains to their breeding grounds inland. Scientists will use an increase of recorded online observations of untagged moths to track how they travel. Every year, billions of bogongs migrate across the country to the Snowy Mountains to escape the summer heat. In autumn, they leave their cool confines and travel thousands of kilometres back to their breeding grounds inland, but the route remains a mystery. In an effort to track their movements, researchers from Western Sydney University and Invertebrates Australia tagged more than 14,000 bogong moths hanging in the caves of Mount Kosciuszko in February. Volunteers hope to then track their movements, but so far none have been found. Well, I think we've found them. Eleanor Drinkwater, an entomologist at Invertebrates Australia, said losing the tagged insects suggested the population could be in a healthier state than previously estimated. Well, thank you to my listeners because we've found them. If you want them, they're around Nowra right now. I think I had a couple at my joint last night. Could be relatives. Sometimes it's easy to confuse the two. It's 11 after 11.
20: Common sense ain't that common anymore. Seems common sense is past tense, just like the dinosaur. Political correctness has got a lot to answer for. Cause common sense ain't that common anymore.
21: Now on Weekends, the treasury of common sense.
0: Yes, and amongst other things today, we'll look at this this glimpse the government gave us about what the next 40 years looks like in Australia, the intergenerational report. It predicts our population in 40 years will be almost 40 million. Migration is expected to remain a major driver of that growth. There's plenty of things to unpack in this. So let's get to Leith Van Onselen from macrobusiness.com.au. who has all the information on the Treasury of Common Sense. How are you, Leith?
22: Yeah, good, thanks, Luke. How about yourself?
0: Very well indeed. Now, you're in Melbourne and it's grand final day. Do you have an interest in this clash?
22: Not at all, mate. Couldn't care less. My team, unfortunately, tragically, was knocked out last week by Brisbane in the most controversial circumstances ever, so I'm a little bit bitter. And as a result, I'm not going to watch it. And I'm going to go to and do some shopping, which I've been meaning to do for ages, because one thing... it's certain around Melbourne, when it's grand final day, everywhere shuts down. So I'm going to go to a busy shopping centre called Chadstone, which is about 2 km from my house. I haven't been there for about a year, but I need to buy a whole bunch of stuff that I've been putting off. And today's the day to do it because it's going to be dead in there. So that's what I'll be doing.
0: Wow. Wow. Oh, that's brilliant. So I used to go, when I lived there, I used to go to Chadstone. I lived in Paran. I don't know if that's close to where you live, is it?
22: Yeah, no, it's a fair bit further in, you know, close to the city. I live in a place called Ashburton, which is sort of, it's further out than Paran, but it's about 2 km from Chadstone. I can actually walk there if I feel like it.
0: Right.
22: But, mate, I haven't been there for about a year because I, apart from dropping my daughter off, because she goes there, I'm not a shopping sort of person.
0: Right.
22: But there's a whole bunch of stuff I've been needing to get for ages, and I figure today's the day to do it because it's going to be dead there. It's usually feral on the weekends.
0: Yes, it can be. I remember that. All right, well, let's get into it. The intergenerational report, we got that on Monday. There was Jim Chalmers with his second of these reports, and 40 years' worth of deficits and a whole bunch of other stuff. What did you make of it?
22: Yeah, mate, it was just another political document, a whole spin doctor document. So what I always like to do with these things, I like to look at past reports to basically see what past reports have said and then compare it to this one. So what I did this time, I went back to the original intergenerational report from 2002. So that's, you know, Peter Costello's first one that he handed down all those years ago, nearly a quarter of a century ago. Now, that report back in 2002, that estimated that net overseas migration would average 90,000 per year for the next 40 years. And that Australia's population by this time, so by 2026, would be about 23.6 million. Huh. Now, instead, we're at 28.1 million, which is 4.5 million higher than what we forecast in, or 19% higher than what we forecast all the way back in 2002. And the reason for that is that net overseas migration has instead averaged 220,000 since 2002 instead of 90,000. Because obviously the government has massively, well, from the mid-2000s, massively ramped up migration, which was not predicted in the first IGR. And as a result, we've got a 19% bigger population, but our economy is only 3% larger. Now, what's also happened compared to the 2002 intergenerational report is labour productivity is actually 25% below what was originally forecast. And that is actually, our productivity growth has actually declined alongside the massive rise in immigration. So as a result, Australia's real per capita GDP, so that's everyone's slice of the economy effectively. So if you get the Australian economy and you divide it up by the number of people you get per capita GDP. And our economy per person is nearly 13% lower than what was predicted all the way back in 2002. So what Australia's effectively done is we've grown the economic pie aggressively through population growth, through massive population growth. So we've grown the population by 19%, but we're actually about nearly 13% poorer than was forecast all the way back in 2002. And the main reason why we're poor is obviously the productivity growth is 25% lower than what was forecast. And one of the reasons for that is we've had this problem that I've explained previously called capital shelling. So basically, the nation's population has grown significantly faster than business investment, than infrastructure, than housing, than all this sort of stuff. Hmm. And as a result, we've got less capital per worker. So that's less tools and machinery and technology and that sort of thing. We've also got more congestion. And as a result, the entire economy is less productive than it would be otherwise. And we're far less productive than was forecast in the original intergenerational report. So while the economy is 3% bigger, we've actually gone backwards per person, which to me isn't a very intelligent way to run a country.
0: No.
22: Now, the sad thing about this, Luke, is that this week's intergenerational report, which looks forward to the next 40 years, has forecast that net overseas migration is going to average 235,000 for the next 40 years. So that's basically, you know, more than 150% higher than was forecast all the way back in 2002. And it's also effectively what we've had over the last 20 years. So it's almost a mirror image of what we've had for 20 years. Now, I argue that the last 20 years of mass migration has been a disaster. It hasn't made the economy or living standards better. And yet the clowns at the Australian Treasury who've done the intergenerational report have basically said, you know what, the last 20 years have been so good. How about we just mirror image that for the next 40 years? Which to me just doesn't seem particularly intelligent thing to do when you know, objectively look back and you go, well, this hasn't worked out the way it should have, and we've had outcomes that are far worse than was forecast in the first IGR.
0: Mm.
22: And as a result, so the population's forecast to be 39.3 million in the next 40 years. That's 11.2 million higher than today, which is basically like adding another Sydney and Melbourne. And the interesting thing is the population that they've forecast is actually significantly smaller than what they forecast in January, the Australian Treasury with their 2025 population statement. So back then they forecast that the population in the mid-2060s would be 41 million. Now they're saying it's going to be 39.3. And that's basically because they've assumed a lower birth rate. That's effectively the difference. But, you know, what I think has happened, and this is what always happens in these documents, they don't want it to be over 40 because 40 looks bad.
0: Yeah.
22: So they've picked a number that's slightly less than 40 because it doesn't look as bad to the eye.
0: Yeah.
22: Right. So it's all political. And there was a whole bunch of other myths that were in the intergenerational report. So, and unfortunately, most of the mainstream media has swallowed this hook, line, and sinker. So there's a lot of scaremongering propaganda about Australia's ageing crisis.
0: Oh, yes. Yes.
22: Basically that Australia has to run this mass migration, otherwise we're going to have a rapidly aging population. It's going to be economic doom, blah, blah, blah. Now, what they never acknowledge is that one of the reasons why Australia's got an aging population is because of the immigration of the past. So this might actually, be, I guess, news to most people, but the percentage of the population that's 65 and older, so that's the older age population who are migrants, is 37%. And that's actually greater than the proportion who are migrants across the economy as a whole. So 37% of older people are migrants, whereas 32% of the general population are migrants.
0: Interesting.
22: So what does that tell you? That tells you that past waves of mass migration in the 1950s and 60s, now I'm not saying that was bad because I'm actually the product of two parents who came in the 1950s and 60s, right? So yeah. I'm a descendant of that.
0: Yeah.
22: But what it does show is that the mass migration we had in the 50s and 60s, those people are now old and they're adding to the aging stock. And what it means is that simply pursuing mass migration now to try and solve an aging problem doesn't solve it, because in 30 or 40 years' time, the people you import now become old. And migrants, and here's news to the politicians and Treasury, migrants age at the same rate as everyone else.
0: Gee.
22: So to think that you can magically save, stop the population from aging is just absolute fool's gold. It's a complete myth. And listeners might remember a few weeks ago I brought up the research of Cameron Murray.
0: Oh, yeah, we actually spoke to Cameron Murray.
22: Yeah, absolute ripper bloke. Did awesome work.
0: Yeah.
22: What he showed basically was that every advanced economy across the world, despite the aging problems in a lot of countries, actually has a higher proportion of people working today than they had 40 years ago. And despite the fact that Australia's run this mass migration, which most other countries haven't done, and we've grown our population at 2.5 times the OECD average in the last, this century, the proportion of workers in Australia is no higher than other countries which haven't done this. Now, two prime examples exist. So there's Japan and South Korea. So Japan and South Korea have two of the oldest economies on Earth. So their population is very old. They actually have shrinking populations as well. So while ours is growing like gangbusters because of immigration, South Korea's and Japan's are shrinking.
0: Mm.
22: And yet South Korea and Japan in the last 40 years have had a massive increase in the proportion of people who are working in their economy versus 40 years ago. And they also have a higher share of people working than Australia does. So in Japan, 56% of its population is in the workforce. In Korea, it's 58%. In Australia, it's only 55%. So how is it that Australia, which runs one of the biggest migration intakes on the planet, has a lower share of workers than both Japan and Korea, which have very little immigration or and are actually have shrinking populations. Now, what this comes back to is what I've said previously, and this is what the Intergenerational Report ignores and what most of the media ignores. The solution to aging is not to run a mass migration program. It's to use your existing workforce better. Right, so encourage people who aren't working to work, where it's in their benefit to do so. And as I said previously, the best way for Australia to do this would be to get rid of the income test for the age pension, because that's a direct disincentive for people who are on the age pension to work, because when they work more than a few hours a week, they get penalised because they lose the age pension benefits.
0: So true.
22: And therefore, Australia has very few people who are of pension age that are actually working. And New Zealand, by contrast, doesn't have a means-tested pension. So you can work over here and you still get the pension. And New Zealand's labour force participation rate is about 10% higher than Australia's. So they have 10% more people working than Australia does. And that is almost all of that is to do with the older age population. New Zealand works at a much higher rate than Australia. So if we could simply increase our participation rate amongst older people to what New Zealand's is, we'd have almost an extra 500,000 workers. Because we've got about 5 million people who are age 65 plus, and obviously with an aging population, that number is going to grow rapidly. So the better solution, rather than importing migrants, is to simply encourage those older people who can work and want to work to work by not penalising them to do so.
0: Yes.
22: And unlike migration, so every time you import a migrant to solve so-called labour shortages, they create demand in other areas. So, for example, if you import someone who's a builder, yeah, sure, they might help to solve the problem with building infrastructure and housing, but then they create demand in other areas, right? They need healthcare, the kids will go to school, they use other services, et cetera.
0: Yep.
22: Whereas if you encourage someone who's already here who's not working to work, well, they already own a house, they're already using essential services, so you get their supply of their labour without adding to demand.
0: Yep.
22: And it's such a better policy. But unfortunately, the Intergenerational Report and most of the media never talks about these things, which is why I'm doing it.
0: Yeah, good on you. All right, now this week. I want to make the point, mate, that we do look for positivity, but sometimes it's impossible to look away. Who have you got for the clown this week?
22: Yeah, look, I'm sorry. This is about three clowns in a row, I think. It might even be four. So I'm going to try and find a hero, a champion, but this hasn't been one lately. And unfortunately, it's the Australian Treasury. So sticking with this Intergenerational Report theme, listeners might remember that Albo, when he came to office, the Labor Party, they promised that our power bills would fall by $275 by 2025.
0: Yep.
22: Now, we all know that happened, like power prices instead have increased by about 36%.
0: Yep.
22: Whereas this time around, this Intergenerational Report makes this absolute fantastical claim that Australian households are going to save, on average, are going to save 40% on their energy costs between 2030 and 2050, which is just, it's just one of these statements that you get from these political documents like the Intergenerational Report that just make absolutely no sense. And they basically argue that we're going to have this, you know, renewable energy utopia, et cetera, that's going to magically lower our power bills. And so anybody who believes that higher energy costs and taxes to support renewable energy subsidies and that sort of thing are a ticket to economic utopia, in my

0: this time, this intergenerational port has substituted green hydrogen for green aluminium. which the ridiculous thing is, you need three things to have so-called green aluminium, which is basically aluminium that's smelted with zero carbon energy. A, it needs to be cheap, which you don't have. So it's got to be economically competitive. We don't have that. The only countries that have actually, you've got to have 24/7 power, which you don't get with wind and solar.
1: Mm.
0: And the only countries in the world that have so-called green hydrogen are those with abundant nuclear energy, which were banned, because nuclear can run 24/7 and it's relatively cheap, and or massive excess hydropower, which Australia doesn't have because we're a flat continent with minimal rainfall. So we're never going to have hydrogen. So this is just another one of these propaganda documents from the Intergeneration Report, which this time they've gone with green aluminium. It could, you know, lead to $68 billion of exports, supposedly, according to the Intergeneration Report. Our power bills are going to supposedly fall by 40% on average. This is just clown show stuff, and all it shows is that the Treasury through the IGR is basically just pumping more renewable energy fairy tales that don't make any sense.
1: Yeah, there you go. Hey, have fun shopping today.
0: Yeah, thanks, Luke. Will do.
1: All right, talk to you next week. Leif Van Onselen, macrobusiness.com.au. It's where we go for our financial, business and economic news and analysis. And he's just about the best. All right, we'll take a break. Back in a moment or two, 27 after 11.
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3: Between Mango Hill and Moorumba Downs, very heavy traffic on the Bruce Highway in both directions. The Gateway also very heavy between Mackenzie and Nudgee. The Logan Motorway is steady both ways past Bow Desert Road, Wembley Road and Logan Lee Roads. And if you're heading down to the Gold Coast, you'll make fairly good time from the Gateway down to Gavin. The Centenary Highway, very heavy northbound now from Ipswich Motorway all the way up to DFO at Jindalee, and the Riverside Express on the brakes at times between Vulture Street and William Jolly as you make your way into the city. I'm Dennis Lee on Brisbane's 4BC.
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2: Now, Vanessa's been in touch on the text. Hi, Vanessa. Thank you. Two accidents on the M1 just north of the Moonee Bridge, both in the right-hand lane. Which direction, north or south? Can we ask Dennis will know that and just whisper it in my ear or write it in that little thing you write things in? Northbound. Thank you, Dennis. I didn't hear you, but I know you said northbound. Thank you, Vanessa. Thank you, Dennis, and everyone else. Luke, an email. When I lived at Edgecliff in Sydney, the lady in our flat was a real pain about recycling, always shaking her finger at me for doing the wrong thing, putting the wrong garbage in the wrong bin. My wife said, "Hey, look at the lady. She was standing on my bin, stamping down my garbage. Around the corner came the garbage truck, and with perfect timing, she fell into the bin." Wow. The cops came after a while. Not sure what happened. Righto, John. That is astonishing. Luke, the intergenerational report is AI, says Frank. All artificial, nil intelligence. God save Australia. Thank you, my friend. Murray Watts provided Australia's latest fuel update today. The Minister for Environment and Water says our fuel supply numbers remain solid. Oh, isn't that good? We've got solid fuel numbers. 42 days of petrol, one more day than last week. 32 days of diesel, one more day than last week. 29 days of jet fuel. Wow, 3 days less compared to this time last week. There are 45... ships on the way to Australia with all types of fuel. Isn't this comforting? He's acknowledged that Aussies are struggling with out-of-control fuel prices, but they've ruled out any cuts to fuel excise. Have a listen.
3: No, that's not on the government's agenda. We did say previously that the temporary reduction to fuel excise was just that, temporary. But we understand that Australians continue to face cost of living pressures. What we're focused on is delivering permanent cost of living relief. The tax cuts that we've delivered to every Australian worker, the cheaper medicines, cheaper childcare, free TAFE, and we'll continue to look for ways to support Australians with those pressures.
2: Yeah. I must say, on the way, you know, I should have said to old mate at the servo, how much more would this have been if it wasn't for fee-free TAFE? I mean, it's a clown show. It is an absolute clown show. 131873 is the open line number. We'll play some music in a moment or two. Anthony Albanese has denied his government sat on knowledge of the OpenAI Medicare hack to announce it when it suited him politically, describing scepticism around the timeline as nonsense and insisting he acted as soon as possible. This is Caitlin Rintoul writing in The Nightly. She said the Prime Minister insisted he absolutely made the AI breach public as soon as possible and claimed that he only found out about it while he was in New York days after a key Labor frontbencher was informed. Anyone believing this? You find out about the hack, don't tell the Prime Minister. It'll ruin his flight to New York. This was a unique situation. We had to ascertain the facts and then we made the statements as a matter of urgency. He flew out of Australia a week ago after a sitting day in Canberra on Thursday. Before travelling to New York over the weekend, he went to visit the executive chairman of Apple. But the PM's timeline, his senior minister, Katie Gallagher, would have found out days before him and seemingly not passed it on to the boss. The Labor senator told a press conference in Sydney on Thursday that she found out on September 17, which was the last day of the parliament sitting week, during the Sydney briefing dedicated to the OpenAI hack. Senator Gallagher explained that OpenAI had contacted Services Australia on September 10. She said it took them until September 15 for the department to escalate it to the Australian Signals Directorate. Once Services Australia had analysed the information in the email and made some checks, they notified the incident to the Systems Directorate, the Senator said. Following that, I was advised around the 17th and undertook and sought further information. I'm sorry to say it again, and I apologise to circuses all around the world. It's a damn clown show. And to think I know one told Albo. Oh, he's packing his bag. Don't tell him. Seriously. Boy, oh boy. Righto, we'll take a break. 24 minutes to midday.
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2: Now, we'll check real estate in a moment or two. Glenn on the emails. Luke, you can understand the flawed forecasts from Peter Costello in 2002. He didn't predict the Rudd-Gillard-Albo governments and their ability to destroy the economy. Well, that's not an unfair point. Thank you, mate. Leon says, Luke, the moths have come to Canberra. I'm in Tuggeranong. And they're popping up in our clothes and our towels. We've uncovered something here. Ange says, Luke, my mates and I always wag school to see movies at Hoyts in the City. I reckon we could have been sitting right next to you. Oh, yeah, I wagged, I admitted to wagging school to see Grease on the very first day it opened. Yes, I'm that old. Well, let's say we did sit together, Ange. How good was it? Also, with Bogon Moths, we've got them down here galore in Gerringong. They open the doors and windows themselves. Wow. Thanks for getting in touch. And this one from Sue. Yes, we have a plague of Bogons down south there everywhere trying to get inside. Okay, Sue and Kate. Okay, in the Blue Mountains, a plague of biblical proportions. Righto. We're onto something here, I can tell you.
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2: Now it's time to check the Australian property market, particularly in Sydney and Brisbane. That's our focus. And joining me to break it all down, Domain's Chief of Research and Economics, Nicola Powell. Good morning.
19: Very good morning.
2: Lovely to chat. Let's begin where we always do with last week's clearance rates. Did we break 50 in Sydney?
19: We didn't quite. It was 49% in Sydney, so still very much favouring buyers. I think there's still lots of room for negotiation. That was based on about 800 auctions. And remember, the clearance rate this time last year was 74%, and it's only 49% at the moment.
2: Yeah.
19: Brisbane clearance rate was 28%, so even lower than Sydney.
2: What are our numbers like today, Nicola?
19: So Sydney's got 732 auctions and Brisbane 69, and obviously the long weekend in Melbourne is impacting volumes there.
2: Now, construction costs, something we hear about all the time, and I guess they play a role in house prices? Is there a relationship there?
19: Absolutely. So building a new home costs about 51% more than it did in 2019. You know, it really does illustrate that construction costs are rising faster than inflation. And that dynamic in itself helps to create a floor under property prices, because ultimately it is more expensive to build or more expensive to buy new. And what that does is it does steer demand towards the established market. And it really reflects labour shortages are still very much a major challenge. So, you know, I think what it really does paint is that we are going to struggle to meet our housing supply targets as a result of strong growth in construction costs and really kind of a lack of labour.
2: Yeah. Now, how about this one? A seller has knocked back an offer after the potential buyer was looking to demolish the home. Tell me about this. Mm.
19: Look, I love stories like this, and it just shows the history that's with this home. So this home has been in the same family for more than a century. So it's a really loved, cherished Brisbane home. And as you said, you know, they knocked back an offer because of the history that they have. It was built in 1917 after a guy called William Allen paid $260 pounds back in that day for the land.
2: Yeah.
19: And his son, Alex, renovated the interior in the 70s. And I hear these stories often, right, when a home has so much history and has been a loved family home. Many families actually don't want that original home to be demolished, and this is the case in point right here.
2: Wow. 72 Bald Hills Road for those people on the road in Brisbane. Now, the property shortlist and, oh, goodness me, Wolseley Road, Point Piper. You know, I grew up in the area, and that was always a road that kind of, you know, had massive price tags attached to it. I hate to think what they're worth these days.
19: I know, right? This is a spectacular home, and it's on the market for the first time in almost 50 years. It's absolute waterfront home, 800 square metres in Point Piper. But it's the views, right? There are only so many homes that have these views in Sydney. Uninterrupted Harbour Bridge views, Opera House views, 180 degrees, panorama harbour views, including boats, ferries, very tightly held streets. So I'll be interested to see what this one actually sells for.
2: Yeah. I don't know if, and I shouldn't reflect on the good burgers of Point Piper, but I wonder if that's a sort of neighbourhood where you can go next door and say, oh, you got any milk? We're run out.
19: I hope that still is the case.
2: Yes, me too. And how about in Brisbane? We've got a property to keep an eye on this week.
19: So this is an estate. It's nearly 6 hectares entirely on the Gold Coast hinterland, and it's got incredible views from the Hints Dam at the rear to sweeping views across the treetops and the Gold Coast skyline. The home itself has a cinema, it has a wine room, it has a cigar lounge, and it has this spectacular 6-meter Italian marble kitchen island. And imagine the kids that you could have around that island bench.
2: Yes. Yeah, I didn't focus on that. I actually stopped at wine room, but fair enough, you make a good point. And there's garaging up for up to 10 cars. So, you know, you can have... Well, we know that the kids stay at home till they're well in their 30s these days, so it's probably perfect.
19: That's what the intergenerational report that was released this week would say, that we are seeing, you know, adult children stay home for much longer.
2: Yeah.
19: And I think that does change what we need from our homes, right? You know, when you do need that segregated living. And look, this is resort style to the max. It's got a pool, pavilion, fire pit, manicured grounds. So really is this combination of kind of privacy, acreage, and, of course, breathtaking views across Gold Coast.
2: Yes, that's a tally on the Gold Coast hinterland. Dr. Nicola Powell, a delight to talk to you on a Saturday. Have a great weekend. Thanks so much.
19: Thank you.
2: All the details at domain.com.au. Now, some music for you. It's 23 degrees in Brisbane. It feels like 22. You're off to the AFL Grand Final shortly. And in Sydney right now, it's 27.5 degrees. It feels like 27. A couple of showers around in Brisbane. Absolutely beautiful in Sydney town. This is LRB at 12 to midday.

0: That's LRB. That's, I think, the album's Diamantina Cocktail. I remember buying that when I was just a little younger. Help Is On Its Way. Gee, they're good, weren't they? They would nearly have been the most successful Australian group to invade America. Not that they actually invaded, but you know what I mean? And then they, you know, they broke up and then they were reinvented, and I think the reinvention owns all the rights to all the gear, which is, well, that's the way it's turned out. There's a zillion moths invading my yard and pergola in Springwood, according to one of my listeners, May. I enjoy your show. Well, May, it's nice to be there with you. Thank you for having us on. 131873, 9 to midday.
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2: Between Mango Hill and Moorumba Downs, very heavy traffic on the Bruce Highway in both directions. The Gateway also very heavy between Mackenzie and Nudgee. The Logan Motorway is steady both ways past Bow Desert Road, Wembley Road and Logan Lee Roads. And if you're heading down to the Gold Coast, you make fairly good time from the Gateway down to Gavin. The Centenary Highway, very heavy northbound now from Ipswich Motorway all the way up to DFO at Jindalee, and the Riverside Express on the brakes at times between Vulture Street and William Jolly as you make your way into the city. I'm Dennis Lee on Brisbane's 4BC.
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0: 5 to midday, our quiz today. The prize is a double pass to Monty Python's Spamalot, starring Stephen Curry, Marnie McQueen and Nick White. It's on in Sydney at the Sydney Events Centre and the Coliseum Theatre in Western Sydney. Question 3 is Brisbane Lions today going for a three-peat in the AFL. But when did the Brisbane Lions win their first premiership? What year was that? The Brisbane Lions won their first premiership. What year was that? The other questions today, for those playing along at home, don't call now, by the way, it's naughty. Question 1, the Panthers are playing their preliminary final tomorrow. Who are they playing? And question 2, because we're going to celebrate Olivia Newton-John, she would have turned 78 today. What famous film did she star in alongside John Travolta, a musical? You might remember that one. Okay, they're the three questions, but don't call now. By the way, Greg, this is terribly unkind of you. Greg, Luke, there was a bogong infestation at Suncorp Stadium last night. They're migrating to Bondi. Greg, Rooster supporters have feelings too, my friend.
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0: Alrighty, this is where we say goodbye to 4BC listeners. I wish you well for the rest of the day. You've got your team in the AFL Grand Final. How exciting! And all the coverage will be here on 4BC. For listeners on 2GB, we'll be back with you on the other side of this. Of course, Craig Bennett. Today we're celebrating Olivia Newton-John, who would have turned 78 today. All right, news next.
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9: It's midday. Good afternoon. I'm Sarah Wiedersheim. Fremantle and Brisbane fans are marching into the MCG as AFL Grand Final fever takes over Melbourne. Jordan Tunbridge is there.
10: A sea of purple has taken over Federation Square with hundreds of Dockers fans gathering before beginning their march along the Yarra towards the MCG. They're singing, waving flags and making plenty of noise, determined to be heard as Fremantle chases its first ever premiership. Cheer squad member Josh says they plan to drown out the Lions' roar.
11: I think you'll hear 10-1 Freo versus Brisbane. 10-1 noise.
10: Brisbane supporters will soon make the same journey, arriving ahead of the pre-game entertainment. Kylie Minogue will take the stage before history is made at the opening contest, with the AFL Grand Final to begin with a ball up rather than a centre bounce for the first time. Jordan Tunbridge marching to the MCG.
9: Security experts warn a recent OpenAI breach of a Medicare database is likely the tip of the iceberg. The federal government has launched a review to fix a loophole where autonomous agents fall outside the legal definition of a person. Authorities are also amending laws to ensure AI tech companies can be held criminally liable for rogue acts. Researchers warn diesel prices could reach $4 a litre, placing greater pressure on Australians already struggling to make ends meet. US President Donald Trump is considering freezing his country's diesel exports, which is likely to prompt further market uncertainty. Federal Environment Minister Murray Watts says the Energy Minister is currently in India, working to shore up supply.
12: Supply to Australia remains very solid despite the difficult circumstances that we continue to face. We now have 3.5 billion litres of fuel locked in for delivery to Australia in the next 4 weeks, and that includes 1.9 litres of diesel.
9: Search and rescue efforts are continuing in Nepal 1 month after a glacier collapse devastated its Tibetan border. More than 1,000 people have been confirmed dead, with thousands more still unaccounted for, including 34 Australians. UNICEF's Nevin Nesevich says rebuilding the country has been an immense challenge.
13: I was just out in the field a couple of days ago, and it took about 5 hours to get to one of the schools that we've been supporting. Normally it would take about 15 minutes.
9: And Queensland scientists have identified a targeted therapy which attacks tumours without killing healthy cells. The team from Mater Research found combining a protein-inhibiting drug with chemotherapy can encourage the immune system to recognise cancer cells and then respond to them as a foreign body. In finance, one Australian dollar is buying around 71.2 US cents.
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9: Reviewing our top story, miserable weather is posing a threat to today's AFL Grand Final. Conditions at the MCG are expected to deteriorate quickly, creating a greasy playing surface for the season decider. The Dolphins' hopes of a maiden Grand Final have been crushed by the Roosters. A 36-20 win for the Tricolours, putting an end to the Finns' dominant run of form, boasting of 8 wins in a row. Coach Kristen Wolf says despite things ending the way they did, there's no doubt the rest of the league is on notice.
15: We're learning how to win and win different ways, and you know, that's not something we've been able to do in previous years. So I've got no doubt that we're on the up as a squad. We're a young squad. We're getting better each year. We've got individuals getting better each year and better again next year.
9: That's the latest news and sport.
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14: Traffic. Got something you want to say? You're in the right place. 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
17: Between Mango Hill and Moorumba Downs, very heavy traffic on the Bruce Highway in both directions. The Gateway also very heavy between Mackenzie and Nudgee. The Logan Motorway is steady both ways past Bow Desert Road, Wembley Road and Logan Lee Roads. And if you're heading down to the Gold Coast, you'll make fairly good time from the Gateway down to Gavin. The Centenary Highway, very heavy northbound now from Ipswich Motorway all the way up to DFO at Jindalee. And the Riverside Express on the brakes at times between Vulture Street and William Jolly as you make your way into the city. I'm Dennis Lee on Brisbane's 4BC.
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9: Partly cloudy in Brisbane with light winds getting down to 14 degrees overnight. Sunny tomorrow with light winds, a top of 27 degrees. Looking further ahead, a shower or two Monday, a top of 26 degrees. Another partly cloudy day Tuesday, a high of 23. Wednesday, partly cloudy and 25. Similar conditions Thursday. On Moreton Bay, east to northeasterly winds at 10 to 15 knots. Seas are below 1 metre.
21: This is Grand Final Day 2026, and it's a day where dreams are fulfilled and legends are made, where mere moments can be immortalised forever. Remember Acca's snap on tired legs to win the flag in 2002.
22: Brisbane have got it. Brad Scott, high kick to the goal square. Lynch couldn't get it. Ekamenis to be the hero for Brisbane. He kicks. He has kicked. A goal.
23: Left foot.
22: He has been down all day last year's Brownlow medalist. But cometh the hour. Cometh the man.
21: Well, Fremantle's finest, Matthew Pavlich, try to keep the Dockers in the 2013 decider.
24: Got it onto Pearce, who went the tour. That's a little undisciplined in my book. Oh. Hodge got a shocking bounce. It bounces good for Clark. Here he comes. Handball over the top. The running Pavlich into an open goal. So they've started really well.
21: Today, the Brisbane Lions vie for their place in football history, searching for a third straight flag, and in doing so, following in the footsteps of Lethal's Lions 2 decades ago.
25: There it is. A place in football. Immortality is theirs. The Brisbane Lions have won their third straight AFL Premiership. Stake for being recognised as the greatest team of all time.
21: Standing in Brisbane's way are the Fremantle Dockers on a journey to bring the cup home for the first time in the club's history.
26: Hi there, everyone. Welcome along to the MCG for the second day of the season and the first day for the Fremantle Dockers. Will this be their first goal?
27: Looks good.
26: Good looking kick.
27: Todd Ridley will be in the history books. First goal for the Dockers in the AFL.
21: All is in readiness for the biggest day of the year. This is Grand Final Day on the radio station that has brought to life so many of the game's magical moments over the course of 94 years. Radio 3AW Melbourne, calling in relays, 4BC Brisbane, 6PR Perth, 5AA Adelaide, and across the world on the 3AW app. Welcome to 3AW's coverage of the 2026 AFL Grand Final. 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
28: Thank you, Craig Willis. Good afternoon, one and all, as 3AW's build-up to the 2026 Grand Final continues. It is great to be a part of it. We are about 140 minutes from the first I want to be able to say the first bounce, but I've got to say the first meek, mediocre toss-up of the football. It'll be a huge anticlimax, but there you go. Hang on, Richo. You'll get your chance in a moment. I'm really thrilled, though, that the band is back together again. I've been pursuing a failing solo career over the last 12 months or so, but to sit alongside Caroline Wilson, Lee Matthews, Lethal Lennon, Caro McCartney, and George Richardson is a fantastic thing. Welcome. What did you want to say, Richard?
0: They promoted in their timeline, the AFL, they promoted it as the first bounce still. You look at their official timeline they put out yesterday, it still had first bounce written on there.
1: It's amazing how many coaches use the word when we got back to the bounce. You're going, no. Although Brett Roseberry probably wouldn't be umpiring today if the bounce was still going.
2: Really? Because he's not a good bouncer?
0: Not a good bouncer.
2: Well, that's a good reason to get rid of the bounce. And I don't reckon there's one person who misses the bounce. We've got about 200 people in front of us here. Do any of you miss the bounce?
28: Come on, put your hands up.
2: There's half a dozen. Anyway.
28: It's anticlimactic, Lee. That moment where the umpire slammed the ball down, it was atmospheric.
0: I loved it.
28: And look, just even if it was just used to start the match, and particularly on grand final day, although it is a bit damp, and hearing Acker kick that goal as called by the late Clinton Grimes in our introduction, Lee, it reminds me that today is a very similar day in terms of weather to that game in 2002.
2: Yeah, 2002. That was the second Lions premiership, of course, way back. And, I remember it was interesting. Yeah, the grand final parade the day before, Lions were playing Collingwood, of course, and God, the Collingwood players just had the glint in their eye. They just look hardened to us. And Gubby Allen and my sort of offside said, gee, they look like they're very ready for war. And we woke up and the morning was like this. We're sort of wet and miserable. And you think, well, if ever is the day you want to wage footy war, it was those kind of conditions. And that's what the game was. And the Lions obviously got home by 9 points, but there was absolutely nothing in there.
0: And, Lee, I look at your teams of those years, and it was a team that probably these conditions suited. You were big bodies. You were hard and tough, obviously, with guys like Voss and Acker was a great wet weather player. Is this Brisbane team as good in the wet? Because they do like to control the game with kicks and marks.
2: I think so. I mean, one of the conditions that happen quite regularly on the night football up at the Gabba, you know, for most of the year, you get a bit of a heavy dew, and the ball actually can get quite moist when the conditions are actually still dry. So they play with a greasy ball quite regularly, and I think compared to Fremantle, who you reckon their marking power is the thing that could win them the game if it's on, and it's harder to mark the ball when it's wet.
1: What we love about you, Lee, is that if Brisbane does equal your record, no one will be happier than you.
2: Yep.
1: You were overjoyed when Chris Fagan...
2: I'll only be playing with a century, so that's... I can put up with it. It's okay. I can go with that, Caro.
1: When Chris Fagan went past you in number of games or wins or whatever, you were thrilled. But I was interested to hear your old friend Acker, Jason Ackermanus, say, I think yesterday or the day before, that his team, your team, would have trounced this team by 5 or 6 goals. Thoughts?
2: If the human DNA hasn't changed, but the protocols to prepare and condition, they've changed a lot. And I just think the modern footballers, compared to the previous generations, are just better. They're quicker, faster, more skilled. But that's put, if you train them up the same, and the difference between the early 2000s group was like a really strong goal-to-goal line, for instance. Your Michael Lepich, Voss, Brown, Lynch. So there was a lot more strength and power in that team. This team's main strength is its agility and speed and ball movement, quick ball movement.
28: If you're heading to the MCG, download the 3AW app and come and see the team at the 3AW van on the concourse. We are between gates 2 and 3, and you can grab one of our limited edition 3AW goodie bags. Question, is it going to be Chris Fagan's last day at the helm of the Brisbane Lions?
1: Let's have a listen to what he said yesterday when he was asked that question, Tim.
3: I honestly don't know right at this point in time whether I'll keep going or not, but I was like that last year and the year before, so just got to work out the right time to go, so... There'll be a few more discussions about that, but it's not the big issue.
1: I can understand, Lee, all the reasons why he would pull the pin. But
2: no, you can't.
1: If Brisbane...
2: You can't. You've never coached. No one who's ever coached knows the sort of the anxiety, the buck stops position
1: enough.
2: That is on the shoulder of these senior coaches. And some still want to do it and all that kind of stuff. But it is a lifestyle and a life choice that, you know, that people can't understand how much strain that the senior coaches
28: have. Well, you would never have admitted it back then. Mm. But you may do now. What about the lure of coaching a fourth straight premiership if they win today and becoming Jock McHale of the modern era? Yeah.
2: Well, that's it. Well, that's possible. I mean, he hasn't announced his retirement.
28: Yeah.
2: I mean, Chris, for the last few years, has been really a bit like the end of each year, do I want to keep going on, all that kind of stuff. It's been in his mind. And eventually he'll say, no, I don't want. I'm ready to go. But he hasn't made that call. So, you know, we're all kind of speculating what he's thinking, and that includes me. I don't know what he's actually thinking. And it's a bit like I said the same thing about Lachie Neale. We seem to think that Lachie Neale is going elsewhere. But if he can play in a team that's going for four in a row, that's a fair incentive to stay with the line. So maybe what happens today, I think what happens today has nothing to do with Chris Fagan's decision, I don't think. But if you're going for four in a row, maybe it would. Yeah, maybe it would.
1: And Richo, there's no way, Matthew, that Chris Fagan, I think, will make an announcement today because he would never make it about him.
0: I was going to say that, Caro. Yeah. If people think it's going to happen tonight after the game, win, lose or draw, I just think that would be near on impossible. I don't see him making it about him today, whether he wins or loses. I think it would be something that would be announced, whether it's a week or 2 weeks or whatever. It wouldn't happen today. It's interesting when you have a look at that list of three peak teams and the coaches, McHale and Smith and Matthews. These are absolute legendary names in the game, and that's where Chris Fagan's going to go.
28: Yeah, and you missed one, Alistair Clarkson.
0: Clarkson's, of course.
28: It was thrown over.
0: But these are names that have got, inside this ground, there's a statue of. These are absolute legends of the game, and Chris Fagan can become one of those.
1: And Lee, I take your point about you have to have coached to have understood the pressure and everything he's been through, and he's been through a lot. But Lee, I'm just, from a personal point of view, Brisbane's a team that I love watching more than any other team because I love the way they play. If they win today, I would just love to see Chris Fagan have a crack at four in a row. Mm, and yeah. I know money's not a motivator.
2: So with the club. So I hope you're right. I mean, all it is a similar situation that hasn't been public. But it's been in the wins the last few years. At the end of each season, he wants to have a rethink about it, you know, with Andrew Wellington and Sam Graham.
1: Do you ever counsel him?
2: No, it's not a decision to be cancelled on. It's what do you want to do with your life? It's
1: do you discuss it with him?
2: It's a what do you want to do with your life decision that eventually will make.
1: Is that the question you would ask him if you were sitting down with him, if he wanted your advice or just wanted
2: to talk about it? No, he's a big man. He can make his own choices about stuff like this. I mean, this is about what do you want to do with your life. And if you're going for four in a row, maybe that is a big enough issue to say, well, geez, I'll delay it again.
0: If he did make the decision, would it stay in club? Would Danny Daly be up for the job?
2: Oh, that is
0: You've really
2: never
0: thought
2: been,
0: about it.
2: No. I don't think we're that. I think we're hoping whatever Fag might be thinking, it won't happen. That's what the club's official attitude and serious attitude would be.
28: Lee doesn't talk to Chris Fagan about it because when they're together, according to what's in the newspaper, they've always got their mouths full.
2: They've been eating a lot, haven't they?
1: Eating steak.
28: Extraordinary. Let's talk about Fremantle because Justin Longmuir will become a legend of his club too if he leads them to their first ever premiership. I don't reckon these conditions are going to help them. I think they'll help Brisbane more. But let's just talk about them. Well, here's something straight from Justin Longmuir's mouth. August 26, 2023, just over 3 years ago, we were here covering a Fremantle-Hawthorn game at the MCG. I put this to him when we interviewed the coach before the game started.
4: Do you look at the history of your club and think we're actually behind schedule? It's, what, your 29th year this year. There's still no premiership. There's been one grand final and I think only one season in which you've won two finals.
5: Yeah, of course. Yeah, of course. There's no doubt about that. Bugs me every day. I haven't lost faith that we're building a list to help us get that sustained success that we're after. And we want to be up near the top of the ladder year on year. And if you do that, you give yourself an opportunity at the ultimate. And that's what we're building towards. And obviously disappointed that we've taken a step back this year. But like I said many times, I haven't lost faith.
28: An unusually animated moment from Justin Longmuir. It bugs me every day. And 3 years on, They're now there playing on the last Saturday in September.
0: Yeah, and it's their second opportunity to do that. And I guess when you look at the other start-up teams and how, you know, they were able to win them pretty quickly, weren't they? The Adelaide Crows were pretty quick. The West Coast Eagles were still waiting for the Suns and the Giants, but they're a long way behind Fremantle. So it's hard to get back here as well. You know, they've only been able to get here twice. So, yeah, huge moment for this club today. And Andy Brayshaw said it, and we've talked about it a lot in the media, that these guys, they become immortals of the club, the 23. You think of that West Coast team, Worsfold and Jakovic and all of those names, and Matera, and they were all, you know, they're all gone down in Eagles folklore, and they're still legends around that footy club. So, yeah, it's a huge day.
28: Brisbane under Chris Fagan lost a number of finals on their way to winning the first of the three premiership, or two premierships, Lee.
2: Yes.
28: Have Fremantle sort of been hardened by the kind of apprenticeship they've done as a finals contender?
2: Well, there's always the element of that, I suppose. I mean, it's their first grand final day, so that can help your hindi or something. Sometimes, trouble with grand final day, what's going to happen 3 hours after the opening bounce is so starkly different. It's scary when you think of it. Like, the euphoria is so much and the depression is so bad. You know, you don't want to think of the end of the day. And Fremantle don't know what it's like to lose a grand final. That's one thing. The Lions in the way do, because they lost in 23. So, but it's never quite sure how players and teams are going to come up. The thing with Fremantle for me is they've had a pretty ordinary last part of the year. And, you know, but if they could get back to their best, well, then they're more than capable of winning today.
28: We must take a break. Grab Golden Deals in the My Maccas app during September and you can win a McGold card, granting you free Maccas for life. Sure, you'll be all over that, I reckon. And you can jump on the Nick Theodosi open line, 133693. And after the break, something for you to ring us about and perhaps contest. Caroline Wilson's 10 biggest footy stories of 2026. Don't go away. 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
28: And welcome back to 3AW's build-up to the Grand Final. The first ball up is 125 minutes away. It's time for Caro's

0: the gold number, the salary cap issues, the ultimate decision to join the Gold Coast, they don't make it. I'm starting up with number 10, and it's a coaching merry-go-round and the sackings within 3 or 4 weeks of each other of Michael Voss and then Brad Scott. At the time, they were just massive stories. At number 9, Zach Butters, who a few weeks ago, out of the blue, when everyone thought he was going to Geelong, chose the Western Bulldogs. Very rare for a player not to go for a team that's finishing in the top 4 and 6. And, of course, Zach Butters' interaction with umpire Nick Foote. Umpire Nick Foote is umpiring today. Nick Foote gave him votes in that game sensationally, despite the gambling inference. So Zach Butters is here. Number 8, the Josh Fraser ascendancy at the Carlton Football Club. What an extraordinary run of wins. He came in, they were 1-8. They ended up playing finals. Number 7, the James Heard campaign to coach the Essendon Football Club. Brad Scott was sacked on the very night that Brad Scott gave his first interview on Agenda Setters. James Heard on Channel 9 said he was going for the job. I've not seen a campaign like it. Extraordinary. It ended up going that job to his great mate, Mark McVeigh. That was pretty unusual as well, the way that played out. At number 6, we have... At number 6, the Geelong concussion scandal, the waiver, the implications on the AFL CEO and what that meant, the AFL chairman, I should say. Geelong ended up getting a $100,000 fine, and the clause that was put in that Jake Colajasny contract has been banned for life, according to the AFL Players Association.
1: Caro, we're halfway there. We've counted down from 10 to 6. The Nick Theodosi open line, 133-693, to have your say. But let's hear the bottom half, or the top half, depending on which way you look at it.
0: Some people I notice, including the AFL record, had this higher, but I've got it as number 5. The Elijah Holland meltdown in the Carlton-Collingwood game earlier this season. The inquiry, the fine to the Carlton Football Club, the changes in the rules that happened as a result, and those extraordinary scenes that unfolded. Collingwood players talking about the fact that Elijah had been drinking, etc. Number 4, Lachie Neal. Where do you start? He came on as the last sub this time last year, played a half of footy that we all remember very, very well. He was cleared to play after a 4-day, 5-day soap opera. In between, there was the marriage breakup, the melodrama, the soap opera, the tour of Collingwood, the secret meeting with Brad Scott. Where do we start?
1: The human head.
2: It doesn't seem to affect Lachie. It's very...
0: No, although...
2: He's able to cope with things.
0: He is.
2: That would ruin a lot of guys that are just lying there thinking about all this stuff.
0: It hasn't bothered him at all. Although he hasn't had a huge final series, although he was probably winning their best and fairest about 6 or 8 weeks ago. I think Will Ashcroft's got him covered now. Number 3, the sacking of Alistair Clarkson and the press conference that followed. Those explosive comments by Sonia Hood and Todd Viney. Alistair's then follow-up interview that was in The Age a couple of days later. His comments about the fact that he felt his life was shot, that he was the way he felt and the hurt he felt and the comments that North Melbourne made about his coaching. I mean, I've never seen anything like it, Tim, whether or not you agree with the decision. Number 2, and it might be... what's it called when, recency bias, the preliminary final between Hawthorn and Brisbane. That was in the top 3 games I've ever seen. The 1989 grand final was another one. The 1994 preliminary final between Geelong and the North Melbourne Football Club was another one. That game, the umpiring decisions at the end, the umpiring decisions that were so correct that the umpire who made them is umpiring today, the response from the Hawthorn fans, the disgraceful performance by the captain and Tom Barras in harassing the umpire, they should have been found guilty of conduct unbecoming. Forget fines, they should have been suspended, those two, but don't let that overshadow what was one of the great games in the history of this great game. Number 1, and I'm looking at it now as we sit in this broadcast box, the Pullman Hotel and the events that unfolded the night after the Essendon-Sydney game at the MCG that saw 5 players suspended, the Sydney Swans, in the words of their president, torpedo their season, the club's best player and best and fairest favourite Isaac Heaney banned from playing finals.

0: Banned from being available for all Australian selection. Of course, Nick Blakey and Chad Warner were two others, along with Riley Bice and James Jordan. Four of them are still being investigated. They might still be charged with sexual assault. We don't know what's going to happen there, but I've never seen a story like that, Tim, and I've seen a lot of big stories. And as Andrew Dillon said the other day when he spoke to Jake Nile, my response is still disbelief every time I think about it. What do you reckon? Do you agree with most of those?
1: Yep.
2: 3-2-1, just undisputable. Clarko and his sacking at 3. Last week's preliminary final, I'm really glad you've got that in the top three, because it is the game after all. And it was, I agree with every word you spoke, Caro. Lee, I'd be interested in your thoughts.
1: Oh, magical. I mean, it was highlight after highlight after highlight. Wow factor stuff. I only watched it on television. I wasn't in Melbourne for the game. But you'd sort of, like, every time Nick Watson got near the ball, you'd take this big gulp. What's going to happen? So it was incredible. And then it got down to the last minute. You know, so 40-odd goals comes down to the last minute. What more can you ask
3: for? Agree more. I mean, I didn't play in a lot of finals, but I was sitting next to a guy that did, Joel Selwood, who played in 40 of them, and just seeing how immersed in the game he was, having been in so many big games, and just how he was enjoying it, it made me feel good, because I'm like, geez, how good is this? It was just incredible. 1 minute you'd think Hawthorn had it won, then Brisbane had it won, and then Hawthorn had it won again, then Brisbane came back and snatched it at the end. But the individual highlights, I mean, Gunston kicked 5, Mitch Lewis might have played his best game, Josh Ward played his best
0: Nick
3: game.
0: Nick Watson.
3: Will
0: Ashcroft.
3: As phenomenal a player as you'll ever see.
0: Hugh McLuggage has returned from, you know, a year where he struggled to play that game. I mean,
3: Charlie Cameron, Kai Lyman hadn't touched it at halftime. Kicks 5. Yeah, it was just an unbelievable day at the footy.
2: Caro, do you know anything about the inside version of the Swans exit interviews, the Pullman Five going back to the club during the week?
0: Well, they weren't really exit interviews. I don't think they actually did exit interviews. They each got, each one of them. It was interesting watching them arrive at the club, Lee. They weren't in club gear.
1: Virtually.
0: Casual clothes. Yeah, yeah. They were told to front up. They were told to face the music. Each one of them individually got up in front of the entire club, the AFLW team, the AFL team, all the coaches, officials. I don't know how many board members were there, but I gather that Andrew Pridham was there and others as well. Each one of them, I'm told, profusely apologised, and those apologies, on the face of it, were accepted. After that meeting, the talks continued between the club and the hierarchy and the board and the player leadership group about whether or not they would be eligible to win the best and fairest. Obviously, that was a big issue because Isaac Heaney is favoured to win the best and fairest. The players themselves said they didn't want to attend the event, but they were told that they would still be eligible to win. So the club says they've accepted the apologies, or they've certainly acknowledged the apologies. Still hard to see all of them at the club next year. Nick Blakey is still undecided, still at odds, I'm told, with the way he was treated by the club. I don't really know why Nick Blakey would be disappointed in any way in the club. I would have thought it was the other way around. So a lot more to play out there, Tim, including the fact, as Andrew Dillon said the other day, Richo, buyer beware. Because you don't know if you recruit any of these blokes, or if you decide to keep them on your list, if it's Sydney, whether they will be allowed to play if they're charged with sexual assault.
3: Oh, absolutely. If the investigations of the alleged incidents hasn't been concluded, then it's a big risk, isn't it, to take one of those players on board. It'd be a risk I'd be prepared to take with Heaney or Warner or Blakey in particular. These guys are absolute A-grade players. And particularly Nick Blakey, for mine, the way he plays as a half-back and breaks the game open, it's so imperative to the game. So, yeah, the thing I noticed when they walk in, like Isaac Heaney's a good-looking kid, isn't he? He's always looked healthy, that surfy look, the skin. I could see the look in his eye, the bags under his eyes. It's weighed heavily on them as well, clearly.
0: He looked pale, didn't he?
3: He just didn't look like Isaac Heaney.
1: I reckon the tide's turned, though, on the Swans wanting to get rid of him. Initially, they'd embarrassed the club, and it was difficult for everybody. But after a few weeks, assuming the police thing doesn't go anywhere, I reckon Swans would be saying now, they've come and apologised, they've made a mistake, they've messed up, they've apologised. Why would we want their talent playing against us,
3: Lee,
1: as opposed to with us?
2: And they will be more motivated than ever.
0: I should mention part of the reason it's such a great story is the way Sydney then performed in the final.
3: Unbelievable. They're a galvanised team.
0: The way they played against North Melbourne, and then they lost their captain in that incredible game against Brisbane. And then they were, you know, they were still very much in it against Freo up until the last quarter.
3: Yeah. Lee, you talked about being a coach. Everything falls on the coach at the end of the day. If you were the coach, would you want those boys back?
1: Absolutely. I mean, they've got to be genuine that we messed up. Yeah, we messed up. We went to a party night and we partied in the early hours. We messed up. And this is assuming nothing further happens. It's only what we know is kind of what we know. I think you're saying, you've got to come and apologise because you've embarrassed us. But bottom line is, you know, in a few months' time when the dust has settled, do we want to be the best possible football team we can be? And you'd reckon you'd be better with your Heaney and Warner and blokes like that. So I just sense the tide has turned on. It's simply that. I think Swans have probably said if these players have got remorse, they apologise, we want their playing talents in our club.
3: They're hard to find A-grade players, and there's three of them there. Jordan and Vice are good players as well.
0: Correct. But if there is serious fallout with Blakey, if he is really angry at the club, and I think there are people at the club who are very disappointed in Nick Blakey and some of the initial comments and the denials, etc., then, you know, sometimes...
3: You'll get a first-round pick at least.
0: Exactly. Right? Sometimes it is irretrievable.
1: But you're saying you think he might want to go. That's the difference.
0: Yes, yeah. and there is genuine disappointment in his early response.
1: Okay.
2: But is there the possibility of serious fallout with the law? I mean, that's the other part of it, isn't it, which still has to play out.
1: It does.
0: Exactly. And you know, we saw a player at Geelong banned from playing for the year while that played out in the legal system, and it can take that long.
2: We'll take a break. When we come back, as we near the... Grand final edition of Why. We'll be taking your calls on 133-693. Caro delivering her final Why judgment of 2026. Always a climactic moment in our grand final day football coverage. After this, footy preview for Maccas and the grand final edition coming up. Six bottles of Debortley on the line. 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
14: Across Australia, this is 3AW's countdown to the 2026 AFL Grand Final between Fremantle and Brisbane from the MCG.
15: And the prancing pony is off to the races, and from 60, he's going to kick the goal of the day!
16: Oh, please.
15: And he's off on a celebratory lap, high fives galore. He hasn't stopped as yet as he's banged through his fourth from long range.
17: Force out the back. Plays on,
18: yes.
17: Goal!
18: They've done it.
17: Outstanding!
19: Bouncing footy here, Boss, with the loose ball. He's going to grab a one home. A roller, if you don't mind.
15: They're coming through all points of the compass. Yeah. Oh. O'Donnell with the spoil, but into the path of Boss. They've got a four on two. Here he goes.
17: The pony.
15: Here he goes, the pony.
17: Oh, the pony!
15: The pony! He is galloping around like he's at Flemington. The prancing pony. He drills the goal from 50.
2: Will the prancing pony take Fremantle to a premiership? The next few hours will tell. Richo, you're about to leave us.
20: Yes, I am.
2: What's your role today? Because you look as though you're going to be introducing Kylie Minogue in an hour's time.
20: I wish.
2: You're
20: looking I actually feel for Kylie. I hope the rain stops for her. She's going to be great fun.
0: She's a professional.
20: She's
0: She'll
20: a pro.
0: Kill it.
20: They know what they're doing. The pro. I'm on Channel 7. We're out on the ground now doing a few things. And I'm actually sitting up behind the goals at the punt road end, so that'll be fun. I'm looking forward to the game. The pony's got a big part to play today. I reckon he might try and niggle Harris Andrews. I think that'll be the role for him. He did it on Tom Stewart in the semi.
2: Predictions, winner and Norm Smith.
20: I can't not go with Brisbane. I mean, they've been here. This is their fourth year in a row at grand final day. As Lee said, they lost one. They know what it was like to lose, and they've won two, so you can't go against that. I don't think it'll be a blowout with this rain. It might keep it a bit closer than maybe if it was dry. And I'm going to go with Will Ashcroft to equal my man, the goat, Dustin Martin, with three norms. By the age of what? He's still 22, isn't he?
21: Amazing.
20: 23.
21: Yeah, amazing. Yeah.
2: Yep. Good on you, Richard. Great to have you with us.
20: And thanks to our 3RW listeners this year. It's been great fun again.
2: Good on you, mate.
20: Thank you.
0: Good job, Matthew.
2: Look forward to catching up for our after-season party when we will all behave ourselves impeccably. It is time for that moment. Music to your ears if you are one of those people who dives for the phone and asks the big questions of our footy commentators, Caroline Wilson and Lee Matthews. Why time?
22: Why was James Sicily carrying on like a pork chop?
23: Why are we not putting a greater emphasis on the integrity of boundary line throwing?
24: Why, with all the talk of late about cutting minutes off our 20-minute quarters, stop waiting 45 seconds for when a goal is scored?
25: Why does the AFL put commercial interests above the integrity of the draw, the schedule and the competition.
14: Across the country, it's time for the grand final edition of Why.
2: This is the high dudgeon segment. We don't want people with low dudgeon. We want the highest possible dudgeon. 133693 is the number to express it. And the prize that is on the line is half a dozen bottles of delicious Debortley wood-fired Heathcote Shiraz. John, you are first.
26: Yeah, hi, team. Hi, gang. Happy grand final day. Why do our analysts and Brisbane goes for sixth in a row this millennium in quarter of a century, basically. Hawthorn and John have already won four in a row. Richmond won three. Yeah, it comes right to, I'm a Port man, so they've had a little bit of action this millennium, not a lot. But it comes right to Kilda, North Melbourne, even the great Carlton club, even the great Carlton side. And Essendon at the very start of that.
2: So what's actually the question here, John?
0: Why are there a lot of dominant clubs and other clubs can't get a look in?
2: Well, that actually is a good question. I was thinking about that myself the other day, that, you know, all the equalisation that's gone into it, but, yes, it's been belonged to a handful of clubs over quite a few
1: years.
2: And
1: Hawthorn are the good example of that currently, aren't they? I mean, they obviously were a dominant club, you know, won the premierships sort of decade or so ago, dropped down a little bit. But they only dropped down for a couple of years, and all of a sudden they popped up again. And to be honest, I mean, I think it all comes back. List management is still a building block. You've got to draft well. You've got to then be able to recruit well enough, have a system that enables you to get a few players from other clubs along the way, and the father and sons can help you. Let's help the Lions enormously. So, but maybe it's as simple as that. The simple as that is the best clubs just keep doing it better in terms of the list management procuring the talent. I know there's a lot of other aspects, getting the best out of them, all that kind of stuff, but I don't know. They just seem to do it better, some of the clubs.
2: John, thank you for that. Whether you win, lose or draw, in Caro's judgment, that is a question that might continue to reverberate for a few years yet. Ian, you're next.
3: Hey, g'day, Tim. It's nice to hear your voice. Nice to have you back for the day.
2: Thanks, Ian.
3: Why is there so much negativity about the holiday on the Friday? I mean, just can't people just embrace something and enjoy it like everybody else?
0: Ian, you are talking my language. I mean, I know, I think someone, was it Eddie who went on the radio the other day and said move the holiday to the Monday and have the grand final on the Sunday? Like, the grand final is played on Saturday. You say what you like about the public holiday. Every public holiday in Australia is a subject of debate. I mean, Anzac Day, Australia Day. I mean, there's so much argument at the King's birthday. Just enjoy the public holiday, for heaven's sake.
1: I must say, I didn't mind that idea. I like the fact that it has to be on Saturday, no matter what. I didn't mind the idea, to be honest. If there was the holiday was on the Monday and the grand final becomes the Sunday, you got the Saturday off, obviously. Then you got a Sunday grand final and then a Monday holiday. That seemed a reasonable thing to me.
0: I don't mind it, but you don't. What have you got against Saturday?
1: I've got nothing against Saturday. But I'm just saying, if you talk about, look, I don't think you should get stuck. Just because we've done it forever, we're going to keep doing it. You've got to keep trying to find a better way of doing things. And that kind of having the long weekend where the grand final's sort of in the middle of it, in a sense, and then you have the day off the following day, that quite appealed to me.
2: Yeah, well, I reckon just because something is a canny political idea doesn't mean it's a bad one.
0: No.
2: And
0: no,
2: that's really what's happened here. And it was the reintroduction of what had been the show day holiday,
0: which was a Thursday, which was sort of a bit weird because then there was, at least it runs in one way into the weekend. Mm. Yep, good one, Ian. Thank you.
2: Thank you, Ian. Craig.
4: Hello, everyone. Why hasn't Alex Tarrou dumped his manager yet, who seems intent on blowing up his career? He's hawking him around like some sort of a shonky real estate agent.
0: Yeah, I didn't like that.
1: Tell us the situation for those who aren't aware of it.
0: Alex Tarrou,
1: talented
0: young St Kilda player, only played 19 games, had a couple of lengthy suspensions in his career, and toured the Gold Coast a week or two ago, having been offered, apparently, a reasonable 2-year extension from St Kilda. The manager came back and asked for a 5-year deal, and the first year of that 5-year deal, which is not next year but the year after, had $1 million in front of it. Now, I'm sorry, but it was crazy.
1: He's not even a regular player yet.
0: No. And he's obviously got a lot of talent and he's obviously got a lot of potential. Then I'm told he wasn't completely honest with the Saints when they asked whether the player had toured the Gold Coast. So he's embarrassed the player. I think the parents are concerned now. This is a very, very poor example of a player manager. Maybe he had a bit of whatever on the liver with the Saints after the way they treated Lee Kalia, one of his other players, who was going to come to St Kilda last year. But I didn't like the way that was handled. And, yeah, I reckon Alex Tarrou should be looking for another manager too. Craig, good question.
2: And for all unshonky real estate agents, we apologise. We're not associating you with that. But, Craig, very nice, colourful description. Tony, you're next.
12: Thanks, Tim. Before I go on, thank you lot for the season as we
5: now find myself heading into the blank spot between footy and cricket, and a blank in my Saturday and Sunday afternoons, which is a little bit depressing. But thank you guys for the season. Now, I'm coming off the sight screen here, Tim. Stand back, ready to cop a bit of
2: your hardest, Tony.
5: For the AFL. When are they going to... Why do the likes of this Sicily carry on, right? We teach our kids to accept the umpire's decision, to be gracious and respect the umpires. This clown carries on like this and he gets a $10,000 fine, which in anyone else's currency is about 10 bucks, given the money that these clowns are on. If I was... I tell you... He wouldn't get a game in our club where I coach my daughter's side, which is what we try and teach our kids from the age of under 12s, 14s, 17s, all the way through. You've got to respect the umpire. And they're doing it at the top level. It's setting the standard. The standard you set is the standard you walk past. It's a joke.
2: Tony, he was fined half as much as Ken Hinckley for putting his arms out like an umpire signalling a wide in a cricket match.
0: It was ridiculous, and Andrew Dillon said over the summer they're going to look at maybe changing the rules so they can suspend players who do this. They could have charged both players.
2: They play a lot of catch-up, don't they?
0: Conduct unbecoming. You could have done that. Now, I spoke to people at the AFL who felt that there was at least some direct correlation between the behaviour of Barras, who charged at the umpire but then at least pulled back, and Sicily, who just didn't stop swearing at him, just kept going and going and going, and some of the crowd behaviour that led to at least one child being hospitalised and others being hurt, and umpires having things thrown at them. Now, so that is just not good enough, and I'm disappointed Hawthorn wasn't stronger in the statements they released afterwards, and I would be very surprised if James Sicily is captain next year.
1: It was extreme abusive language, obviously, and it was post-sorry, but has it got something to do with the CBA, like the arrangement between the Players Association and the AFL? Is there something in the CBA that doesn't mean the AFL actually can't do much more than they did, what we would say is a relatively mediocre fine?
0: There is a conduct unbecoming provision, and they should have introduced that. Hello, Tim. We've had a special guest wander by.
2: We have.
0: We've lassoed him into the broadcast box.
2: A voice is not often heard on 3AW. Paul Roos, since you ceased to be a coach anyway, but... are you here to sit alongside a man who is wearing the maroon and blue?
6: Yeah, I was excited. I was walking past, just grabbed a coffee, just wandering into the ground. So it's good. I was just stopped to have a listen of the little bit of wisdom on the way to the football.
0: Well,
6: so,
0: we
6: and sitting next
0: wisdom.
6: To the great man is always a pleasure.
1: G'day, Roos. Yeah, no, it's good to see you. We're undercover. Does it look like the rain's easing off a little out there?
6: Yeah, it is a bit. I mean, it's cold, but you know, the G's like the ground's pretty good. So hopefully, if it clears up. We all want to see a good game, so hopefully it clears up 1:30. I guess people come to see Kylie want it to be pretty dry as well.
0: Yeah. Yeah. I have to ask you about your old football club, the Sydney Swans. How have you found the events of the last week and the decision to let those players be eligible to win the BNF? Was that a call that you would have made?
6: Yeah, Carol, look, it's really tough to talk about, to be honest, because... Yeah, with the case that's going on, et cetera, et cetera. So it's sort of hard to... You've got to try and compartmentalise them a bit and say, well, this is happening. I don't know from a legal point of view and all that. And obviously there's a lot of people involved in that. So if we park that and we talk more around, you know, their team and culture and leadership, it's a bit easier to talk about. But, yeah, it's a tough time for everyone, to be honest.
2: And just before you leave us, because we'll have to move on, you're sitting next to the least sentimental figure in the game of football. Does it tug on the nostalgia nerve a little bit when you see the old colours being worn out on the MCG on grand final day?
6: Yeah, I mean, we have a strong connection to probably the era just before. I had breakfast with Lynchy the other day, and we always talk. We got some good Lee stories. He shared some stories with me. We chatted about Lee the other day. Look, it's a really good footy club. What Lee did, what Fakes did, we caught up the other night. There was probably 30 of us, Laurie Serafini, you know, Scotty Clayton, and then you know, guys like Brett Stevens, Craig McGrath. You know. So, look, we have a strong connection as a group because whether you like it or not, you know, Fitzroy Footy Club became the Brisbane Lions. So you can't erase history. I know some people are a bit angry still. Not me. I mean, I just hope it's a great game
1: today. I know
6: today.
1: The club tries to respect the Fitzroy part of the Lions. Do you feel that? I mean, the club's probably tried really as hard as it could to actually respect and honour all all the Fitzroy part of the history.
6: Yeah, it's a bit different for me coaching Sydney and then going to Melbourne Footy Club. But if you ask the guys that I hang out with, absolutely. They love the past players. There's a WhatsApp group that they're all on. They're all texting each other. I was at a function with the Premiership Cup, so I took a photo of that, put on the group, and they're all really excited about the Brisbane Lions. So, if I speak for that group of players, absolutely. They're very thankful of what Brisbane Lions have continued to do for the Fitzroy boys.
2: Paul, thanks for popping
0: still
2: in.
0: Still one of my favourite post-Premiership winning speeches by a coach.
6: Here it is. Thanks a lot.
2: Everyone remembers it.
6: Good to see you all. Have a great day.
2: Paul Roos, champion Fitzroy player, champion Sydney coach. And a couple of moments with him on 3AW's grand final coverage. We've got to wrap up the calling side of why. We'll get to the judges' outcome after this as we take a break. 3AW football with thanks to Maccas and the award for the ultimate why competition in this 2026 season coming up after this, along with the lethal injection.
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2: It is why judgment time. I'm making a late clutch at the half dozen bottles of Debordley Carrot. Why have I heard no mention of the fact that if Brisbane win this game, Chris Fagan from the west coast of Tasmania will be the premiership coach again. If Fremantle win it, the man who will raise the cup is Alex Pearce of Ulverston on the northwest coast of Tasmania. Neither, incidentally, from Hobart. And this is the thing that bothers me about the stadium. The regions of Tasmania make such an enormous contribution to the game historically. They always
0: They're
2: have
0: not
2: done.
0: Rejecting those regions. It would be very difficult for those people to get to games. City.
2: I mean, it's an 8-hour return trip from Ulverston, and the West Coast is even more remote.
0: Well, they can go to Launceston to watch it.
1: What would be your solution? What's your solution to that issue?
2: To have two good grounds, one at each end of the state, which are just as welcoming to the fans, and to don't overload on the expenditure, which might make it impossible for games to be played, or many to be played
0: be
2: away
0: four
2: from the capital
0: games
2: city.
0: Played at Launceston.
2: It's a provocative question. I reckon that is worthy of half a dozen bottles of debauchery.
0: No,
1: got us going, Tim. We've got us asking the question.
0: No, you're being way too negative, and it's not going to happen anyway. In fact, there are going to be more games in Launceston for the first 3 years. I should have mentioned Ken Hinckley, by the way, because that was part of the coaching story that finished at number 10 of my top 10 biggest stories. Thank you to Bordley for sponsoring this fabulous segment all year, and to all of you who've asked such probing questions, and today was no exception. But Tony, you're our winner. I think there is absolutely no way that there is every way the AFL could have been much tougher on James Sicily, could have been much tougher on Tom Barras, and should have been tougher really on the Hawthorn Football Club. And I think Hawthorn should have been stronger too in their statements.
2: Do you include Sam Mitchell in that?
0: Oh, I think, look, Sam, it was a tough
2: bitterly
0: kick for
2: disappointed,
0: Sam.
2: Obviously.
0: Bitterly disappointed, but the comment about the umpires will reflect on their performance just like we do was not good enough. The decisions were right in pretty much everyone's mind, and I just thought that was disappointing from them. And I think Hawthorn should have been stronger against their supporters. So, Tony, you win for the last time this year of this wonderful AFL season the six bottles of Debordley wood-fired Heathcote Shiraz.
2: Well, that was pretty climactic, but we've got something more. It's like those old ads on TV, and it's not the steak knives. It is Lee Matthews with the lethal injection.
8: Oh, the post is broken. Matthews in it.
11: The lethal.
8: Talk about a he-man.
11: Injection.
1: Thanks, Tim. This is a bugbear of mine. This week, the Lockie Neal incident played it out in spades. Never let part-timers override the decisions of full-timers, right? The full-timers in this system are the match review panel. Michael Christian leads it, but the AFL hierarchy have a look at the incidents with them, and they make the rules and they impose penalties for infractions. Now, if they'd let Lockie Neal off completely, it would have been fine, no problem. It wasn't a big offence, I understand that. But they didn't. They opposed the one-week penalty that goes to the part-timers at the tribunal. Like, they meet most weeks. Jeff Gleeson is the chairman. They assess all the rules. It takes them 3 or 4 hours to look at it. They've got a bit of vision. They look at this, they look at that. They decided to stay with what the match review panel had imposed. And so they should. I reckon it's about 1 out of 20 where they should go different to the match review process. Now, then you go to the appeals board. Talk about part-timers. The appeals board might meet twice a year, but they seem to be deemed to be, if they make the decision, that's it. They know more than the tribunal. They know more than the match review people. And it seems like it's lawyers at 10 paces. So effectively, another lawyer in Richard Loveridge, who's chairman of the appeals board, has said, Jeff Gleeson, who's lawyer, chairman of the tribunal, you've heard. I've heard the case. I reckon he should get up. I'm going to let him off. I mean, it's fair dinkum. It's not the issue of that Lockie Neal got off and is playing. I find it shambolic that you're going to have this situation. The people who run the game, make the rules, impose the rules. Okay, has to go to the tribunal, I guess. You can run it through that. But then it goes to the appeals board, who meet once or twice a year, and they can actually just blow it all up. Well, it beats me.
2: In terms of civic and, you know, sort of civil and criminal jurisdictions,
1: it's similar. Yeah.
2: The appeals court is the highest court in the state, as I understand it. And the chair of the appeals court is, I think, under the Attorney General, the second highest legal figure in the state. I may be wholly or partly wrong on this, but appeals courts have, you know, a very high responsibility. However, in this case, you've got Richard Loveridge, a lawyer, overruling Jeff Gleeson, who is a KC. So yeah. I would think he is the more senior legal officer.
1: If I was Jeff Gleeson, I would say, hey, I've been dudded. Yeah. Like, I personally, you know, there's the panel, there's two or three players as well. But it seems to me when the appeals board should override the tribunal about 1 in 1,000.
2: For all of that, Lee, if in years to come, and I know there's been a change to the interpretation of hits to the body, in years to come, if people looked at the Barry Hall incident with Matt Maguire in 2005, juxtaposed with Lachie Neal and Ginnivan in 2026, and saw that Hall had been allowed to play in the grand final and was the captain who held up the cup at the end of the day, and Neal was prevented from playing 21 years later, they would think, how could that be? Because there was no comparison between the ferocity of the blow in each case. And the reputations of the two players. One is a clean skin and one wasn't.
1: But what we do know, it's got tighter and tighter and tighter by the year, hasn't it, in our lifetime, really, in terms of things that would have been just laughed at 20, 30 years ago are now reportable. But that's where the rules, the people who make the rules, the AFL, they've made those rules.
2: Well, a punch is a punch and has been since 1858. Anyway, we better press
0: on. From the moment the tribunal upheld the verdict, everyone was saying, you were hearing it from everywhere, he'll get off at the appeals board. I mean, everyone
1: said it.
0: That's a
1: rubber, isn't it?
0: Everyone was stating it as fact.
1: Where did that come from? Well, did that come from the top?
0: I was getting it from, yeah.
2: Hey, we've got next season to discuss all this stuff. I'll be listening.
1: Thanks, Tim.
2: And I'll enjoy
1: Thanks,
2: it.
1: Tim.
2: Lee,
0: great
2: Caro,
0: work,
2: great
0: Tim.
2: To sit alongside
0: Thanks,
2: you again.
0: Thanks,
2: let's
0: Lee.
2: Enjoy this to the max, and let's hope we see a great game. You'll hear it all here on 3AW Footy. After the break, Shane McGuinness, Eddie Summerfield, Libby Birch, and a little after that, Kylie Minogue on 3AW Saturday Grand Final Football.
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3: Formed in 1994, the Fremantle Football Club entered the Australian Football League as Western Australia's second franchise, carrying the working-class football heritage of the historic Port City into the national competition.
4: After months of speculation, finally the announcement that the footy world has been waiting for.
5: To introduce you to the Fremantle Dockers.
3: In the early decades, Fremantle struggled to consistently find its footing at the top level, with the club's first finals appearance taking 8 years to arrive in 2003 under Chris Connolly. A surge into a preliminary final in 2006 showcased their potential, but sustained dominance remained elusive until Ross Lyon brought his trademark defensive pressure to Subiaco Oval. The crowning moment of that era arrived in 2013 as the Purple Haze surged into their maiden AFL Grand Final against Hawthorn.
6: Oh, Pilford just came off the interchange and pilfered it. And he has two bounces, three bounces, four bounces, five bounces. Stephen Hill steadies and kicks
7: the goal.
6: A good guy's goal of the day.
3: Falling short on the day, but cementing an iconic chapter in West Australian sport. The legendary Matthew Pavlich would captain and lead the club through its most defining era, with 353 games and 700 goals as Fremantle's undisputed heart and soul.
6: Pavlich knocked it away and recovers better. Got it, takes it away from goal. Now swings it around the corner and kicks a good guy's goal of the day.
3: A rebirth came with dual Brownlow medalist Nat Fyfe carrying the torch, alongside the arrival of Justin Longmuir to usher in a brilliant new generation. Led by modern stars Caleb Sarong, Andrew Brayshaw and Luke Jackson, Fremantle's stunning preliminary final comeback at the SCG stamped their return to football's biggest stage. Can the Dockers break the drought and bring the club's first Premiership Cup home to Fremantle?
15: History in the offing for the Fremantle Dockers this afternoon in their 32nd year. Can they win that very first premiership? Good afternoon again, everyone, and welcome to Ground Level here at the MCG. Shane McGuinness joined alongside Libby Birch and Eddie Summerfield. We are literally 20 metres away from Kylie's stage. The covers are coming off. Eddie, it's like a day at the Boxing Day test. I can say the covers are coming off because they have been on overnight throughout the morning as this rain continues to fall.
9: Yeah, good afternoon, Shane, Libby and everyone. The stage also under a bit of cover, and we can see now there's a circular part of the stage in the middle with pink lights that's been spinning around. Maybe a bit of a hint, Libby, as to where Kylie might start things in about half an hour from now.
10: It's great to be here, isn't it? It's just something about being on ground level on grand final day. You can just feel the energy. We just had some Freo players walk past us. They were in bare feet on the ground. A bit of a mindfulness activity for the athletes before the game.
15: It really is a buzz because you can feel this crowd building. It wasn't as busy at the MCC members this morning, but it will still be at capacity. And then there were some concerns around the staging for Kylie Minogue. The last thing you want to do is damage the surface before the grand final, but clearly they're happy with the condition of the surface. They had it covered and they've still been able to put the stage out here, and it looks absolutely fantastic. This in fact looks one of the biggest stages that we've seen in recent years for what will no doubt be one of the biggest shows we've seen in recent years.
10: Well, speaking about the surface, I was chatting to Rob Auld from the AFL, and he said they moved that under 17s match that was meant to be this morning out to Witten Oval just to protect the ground.
9: You wouldn't know, Shane, that there was an NFL game here 2 weeks ago. There's no remnants of what happened at the preliminary final last weekend. Restricted members, of course, they've been let into the MCC this morning. Such is the case with two interstate clubs playing here. The rain, I had a look at the radar before, and it looks like hopefully it should clear up later this afternoon.
15: It's going to be very different for Brisbane as well, because despite this being their fourth consecutive grand final, this is the first one that has been in un-Brisbane-like conditions. The last few have been absolutely glorious, but this is a Melbourne, not a spring day. This is a winter's day.
9: Well, I asked Chris Fagan yesterday about playing in the rain, playing in wet, greasy conditions, and he said it's like early season Brisbane because you get the humidity at the Gabba, Libby, and the ball slips around a bit. So he said it will feel just like home.
10: I feel like it definitely suits the Lions. And the question will be whether the Freo forward line is too tall. And you're thinking about Mason Cox as well. We know that Jackson plays like a midfielder, so I'm not too worried about him. But that tall forward line, that could be interesting.
1: It's going to be fascinating. You mentioned the forward line. Patrick Voss, Jai Amos, Josh Tracy. There is going to be so much focus on that today, A, given the conditions, but you feel at least one of the three, if not two of the three, need to fire for Fremantle to win this afternoon.
10: Well, I think they've only kicked 11 goals in this final series thus far. So what's really going to be important is maybe the marking game's not there today, particularly if this rain continues to fall. It'll be more of the smalls and whether they can get to the backspace and front and centre from those contests.
7: And Lib, you think about the other end of the ground and the Brisbane Lions. You think of someone like Zach Bailey, who's so skillful.
10: Lohman.
7: Kai Lohman, you're right. Charlie Cameron as well. So they've got the smalls, the Lions. What can the smalls for Fremantle go? Shea Bolton, he's no stranger to the MCG on
10: Dudley.
7: Grand Final day. And you're right, there's Isaiah Dudley. He's been great in the wet a couple of times this year.
1: So we're coming, to you live from the turf here at the MCG. We're about 20, 30 metres away from the stage. That is where Kylie Minogue is going to be performing very shortly. We will bring you the entire set of Kylie Minogue live here on 3AW. Of course, Mike Brady will be performing, Michael Painter, to sing the national anthem. It's going to be fascinating to see whether or not this rain does inevitably abate or whether we're in for it this afternoon. But joining us here on the boundary line, he's got plenty of work to do. Kind enough to join us, Jamie Graham, assistant coach with the Fremantle Football Club. Jamie, welcome to 3AW. A little bit wet, a little bit dreary, but it's still grand final day. You must be delighted to be here.
8: Yeah, g'day team. Yeah, it's fantastic to be here and to see so much purple just driving in now. There's all our supporters here. I don't think it matters if it's wet or not. They're going to be here in droves.
1: What's the feeling down in the rooms at the moment? I mean, we were talking about Brisbane earlier. They're familiar with this. This is totally new to your entire playing group. What's the feeling in the rooms at the moment?
8: Well, we've just rocked up. No doubt there's nerves around, but we've tried to keep things as normal as possible. It is slightly different with all the activations going on, so our boys have to get out on the ground a little bit earlier than normal, but they've got to make sure they conserve their energy and they're ready to go at 2:30.
10: What was the game morning like? Were there partners and families at the hotel, or is it just the players preparing to come to the ground?
8: The morning, we've tried to keep everything we can as normal because there's so many distractions and it is a different week, so we've tried to keep the travel party like we normally would. The charter flight was normal, the hotel's been normal, so there's been families around like you do and you have a coffee in the morning, but we've treated it like a business trip, really.
7: Jamie, tell us about selection. We'll start with the weather conditions. Is there any thought for a late change? Because a lot made of it, your tall forwards in the wet.
8: No change. I think we really want to try and make it a ground ball game in our front half because they're a very, very good intercept team. So these conditions might be able to help that. But we back our tools in anyway. And they're not monsters. Like, they can work at ground level and win it at ground level themselves. So, no, we didn't consider any changes.
10: And how's Brendan Cox feeling after what was probably a really tough week for him?
8: Yeah, no doubt he was flat, especially initially. But he's been a great teammate. And same with Jago O'Meara and Chris Sherry and the guys who miss out. Like, it takes more than the 23 if we were to get the job done to win. And it's a squad mentality, and they've really carried themselves really well.
1: You missed out back in 2006. Have you kind of been a shoulder to lean on for Brendan Cox? Because it is tough when you play during the home and away season, yeah, and miss out on the ultimate game.
8: Yeah, I had a quick chat to him. Nothing you can say can really help, but you can share your experiences. And I think the fact that, like I just said, it's more than the 23 out there playing. It takes the whole squad and staff to get to where we've got to today. So he knows that. He'd love to be out there, but he's still got plenty of footy left in him.
7: Jamie Graham joining us on 3AW Footy in the countdown to the grand final. Jamie, I've got to ask you about the North Melbourne coaching job. You applied for a couple of others during the year. Can you bring us up to speed? Have you had any chats this September with the Roos?
8: No, to be honest, it's probably the furthest thing from my mind at the moment. I have aspirations, clearly, and I've made that known by going for the other roles, but at the moment I've parked all that and really been focused on preparing our boys for today.
10: What's the key to taking down the Lions today?
8: Well, clearly the midfield's going to be a huge battle. They're very good. Once they get field position, they can lock it in their front half and score, and they've got a very potent forward line. So the midfield battle is going to be huge. Like I said, I think we've got to make it a ground ball game. the conditions may help that in our front half and try and put them under pressure there. But, yeah, field position is going to be massive.
1: We were talking about that three-pronged forward attack, Voss, Tracy, Amos today. Do you feel even with the three tools up forward, you know, even if they're not to fire, there's still plenty of options at ground level, those smaller forwards that can come to the fore?
8: Yeah, well, yeah, clearly, like I said, we want to bring it to ground. We've got our smalls. We need to get into good positions. Given it is wet, we're probably going to have to be a bit more of a surge momentum game and trust the contest ahead of the ball. And, yeah, the smalls really come into play there. And hopefully not only Crum, but they can bring their pressure. But, yeah, like I said, it's going to be important around the ball and the contest and getting field position.
7: Justin Longmuir, he's had a goal this year, 1-0 each week, 1-0, 1-0. Can you tell us what's changed this week going to a grand final? I know the club's tried to keep it as normal as possible. Has there anything changed to go, hey, guys, we're playing in a grand final, 1-0, we're premiers?
8: No, nothing. No, that's the thing with JL. He's very balanced and process-driven, and we've reflected on each game and learnt. And we learnt, even though we beat Sydney, we learnt plenty from that. We reviewed. Our Peel boys and the rest of the squad won a flag, so we got to see that on Sunday. And then it's been business as usual, outside of the planning for any possible distractions and understanding what the differences are with the week and trying to lean on some experience around the group there. But outside of that, we're not that experienced from that point of view, so we've tried to keep things as normal as possible.
7: And we might hear Wharfie time this afternoon. Do you guys in the coach's box have the access to the button? Do you send a text to the CEO?
8: I think Garlow's got control of that. He's got one push, so don't go too early. But just like I said, there's been that much purple around, and I think they're going to be pretty loud. They're a passionate group, and they've been hungry for success, so hopefully we can make the Freo family proud today and perform at what we're capable of.
1: Jamie, thanks so much for your time pre-game. I know you've got a lot on. All the very best for today, and I know you didn't want to dwell on it, but all the very best for whatever may be in your future for your senior coaching aspirations.
8: Good on you. Thanks.
1: Good on Thank you, mate. You. Jamie Graham, assistant coach with the Fremantle Dockers, joining us live on 3AW. We are going to take a break from the MCG. When we come back, it is the moment you've been waiting for, the pre-match entertainment, Kylie Minogue in the middle of the MCG. But as we go to the break, let's catch up with Maddie Campbell from Betr for the latest odds ahead of today's grand final. What have you got for us, Maddie?
0: Thank you, Shane. Yeah, no change in the betting, which is a little bit strange for a grand final. Usually there's a bit of movement just before the start of the game, but the Lions are $1.65, Fremantle $2.25, and the line for the game is 7.5. There is money for the 1-39 margins because of the rain. So Brisbane are at $2.28 and Fremantle are at $2.80. Now, the first goal scorer is always big on the grand final day. And there's money for Logan Morris here. He's in the equal favourite now at $10 with Charlie Cameron and Jai Amos. Josh Tracy, 11. Ky Lohman, Patrick Voss at 12. Then you've got Eric Hipwood, 14. Luke Jackson and Zach Bailey, 15. And for the Norm Smith medal, can you believe Will Ashcroft is at $5.50. It's very short odds to make it three in a row. Zach Bailey's there at 10. Luke Jackson at 10. And Caleb Sarong, 13. Shai Bolton's been well backed at 14 with Hugh McGluggage at 15. Same game multis are very popular on grand final day. You can take charge of your same game multi with AFL wildcards for the grand final. It's a game changer, exclusive to Betr. 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

0: Fremantle and Brisbane from the MCG. Smart air
1: conditioning. Great to have your company. Grand final day 2026 from the Melbourne Cricket Ground. Still a little bit dreary, still overcast, but for the first time today, the rain has actually eased. We are not too far away from Mike Brady and the retirees' motor card for the class of 2026, and then the moment so many have been waiting for. Kylie Minogue, we will bring you her entire set right here on 3AW into the lead up to the grand final. Libby Boosh is alongside me back in our commentary box on this northern side of the MCG, joined by Matthew Lloyd, who will be part of the commentary team this afternoon. And Lordo, you know what this day is all about for Brisbane, and in particular Fremantle players who haven't been here before. What are they feeling right about now, an hour out from the opening ball up?
2: The biggest shift on grand final day, apart from what's at stake, is that you don't get to do your regular warm-up. So yeah, normally they'd be out on the ground having a kicking around, but because of entertainment, you can't do that. So your preparation is different. So I still remember all those years ago where we were down in the MCG car park, and we would do, we did obviously now in the change room, but when we wanted to have a longer kick, we actually went into the car park and were kicking. They were stopping cars from coming so we could just get a bit of a longer kick in. So you've just got to be mindful that you're not going to have your normal preparation or your normal warm-up, and you've got to adapt to that. And that's where it's good, Libby, having experienced heads around you.
3: Absolutely. I think it's really important that you're used to this. And for the Lions, they've had this, and had so many players that have experienced this. You have to be really agile and adaptable on grand final day. And I remember last year for our grand final, we actually came out and watched the pre-game entertainment when we weren't obviously doing meetings or had some downtime. We had a bit of a boogie, a bit of a dance. And sometimes that can just loosen you up a bit, because obviously there's high amount of tension down in the rooms. And to come out and just enjoy the atmosphere for a little bit is really good. And I think it's all about energy management at this time as well, Lloydo. Yeah. You know, you want to be able to come up and enjoy it, but then also come down and calm yourself for the big moment when it really matters.
2: And that's where Fremantle say that Mason Cox has been good for them in that situation, and he's a player who's played on grand final day. They are a team of introverts, Fremantle, Shane, and they can go within themselves, and that's where Mason, Luke Jackson, a couple of players, and I'm missing one, I think, who's also from Fremantle.
1: Judd McVee,
2: who have at least been there in grand final and premiership team. So, yeah, Brisbane, they were here on Wednesday. I was at the Pullman Hotel where they were staying, and they were that relaxed. They were cruising around, they were going on walks, so it's fine for them. But, yeah, you just got to ensure, even they say John Longmire a few years ago got quite uptight in the pre-game, and he started going over game plans, and players are going, we haven't had a sort of a game pre-game like this, and it threw them off a little bit. So even as a coach, you know, just give players their own space like you would in a normal game.
1: When you hear this pre-match entertainment, you're down in the room, it's reverberating through the rooms. You then come out onto the MCG, this almighty roar, and I must say I'm amazed at the purple wave that has come over to the East Coast. So many Fremantle fans in the crowd today. That has to be over-roaring. The fact that Fremantle, none of these players will have ever seen a crowd of this magnitude.
2: Yeah, and when they first run out, like you're then you're posing for a photo, team photo, and then you just want the game to begin. So your first contest is absolutely critical for every player to get off to a good start, because as we know in grand finals, sometimes they can be over before you know it and you don't recover, and that can happen. There's a lot of blowouts in grand finals as well, and it's critical what happens early. I'll never forget that Geelong grand final. Tom Hawkins ripped a few balls out of the ruck, snapped goals early, and Sydney were gone within the first 15 minutes.
1: Have a listen to that Fremantle chant going up around the MCG. Get used to it. That is for Nat Fyfe, who is doing a lap of honour as part of the retirees, the Toyota retiree motorcade. Of course, a dual Brownlow medalist, 240 games with the Fremantle Dockers, was part of that grand final team back in 2013. Of course, no members of that 2013 team out there this afternoon.
2: Yeah, what I like about the Dockers midfield, though, is how tough Brayshaw and Sarong are. So they got Luke Jackson, who looks like, Libby, he's been thriving in the moment. He was in the face of Grundy a lot last week, so he's not going to go into his shell.
3: Yeah, I've absolutely loved seeing that from Jackson. That's what they're going to need to bring today, because you're going to have to sort of shift the Lions off their game plan early. And you were speaking about that, Luna, just the how important the first couple of minutes is in a grand final. And to try and get some sort of ascendancy in the first quarter is really, really important.
1: We are seeing the motorcade continue here at the MCG, looking out across this most wonderful of coliseums, the crowd building for more than 95,000 in the house. You would expect it'll get to capacity of 100,000 and 24. It is a wonderful sight, a little

0: Bit overcast in Melbourne today. That rain has eased as the parade of retirees continues, including Tom Liberatore from the Western Bulldogs, Adam Treloar from the Western Bulldogs, Todd Goldstein, a veteran, of course, of North Melbourne. In just a matter of moments, Mike Brady is about to take to the stage to perform the one and only Up There, Kazaley. And then in the centre of the ground, this massive stage that really reaches from each corner of the centre square into the middle. It will be slippery out there. Hopefully the dancers have the right shoes on, and so too Kylie Minogue, because it is rumoured to be the longest set in pre-game AFL Grand Final history. It's meant to go 20 minutes. They never fill that allotment. Today, it's to go 20 minutes and 20 seconds. Kylie Minogue will not be leaving anything to chance this afternoon, but it is the most special of days in Melbourne, out in Yarra Park, where we were a very short time ago, and then coming in to the Coliseum to see everyone in their seats, and just the colour, the juxtaposition in the colours between the blue and yellow of the Brisbane Lions faithful, and of course that sea of purple, the purple wave that has made its way over from the west by both car and by air to be here this afternoon. A fairly big cheer going up as well for the Brownlow medalist in Nick Dacos as he makes his way around the hallowed turf of the MCG. Let's get down to Mike Brady for Up There, Kazaley.
1: Well, you work to earn a living, but on weekends comes a time you can do whatever turns you on. Go out and clear your mind.

There are days when you could fly. You'll either love or hate us, depending on the score. And when your team run out or they get the goal, how's the mighty

0: Just incredible. Mike Brady brings the crowd to the roar, and what a moment for the MCG. Mike Brady at 78 years of age just never seems to age, reaching those high notes. Eddie Summerfield is down at ground level. Ed, take me through the atmosphere.
1: Shane, the second Mike Brady came to the stage, that's when people came out of their seats. They were a bit ho-hum about G-Flip before that, but as soon as that anthem started, everyone got up. They were swaying in their seats, Shane. The weather, we've talked about it for the last couple of days. It's not raining at the G. It's perfect for Kylie a little bit later on as the retirees make their way from the stage. The lines for the bars, they were huge about 5 or 10 minutes ago. I can tell you what, they've emptied right out in the MCC members. Everyone's securing their seats for Kylie in a couple of minutes' time.
0: So I am hearing that there are a few issues outside of the ground at the moment with security procedures preventing a number of fans from getting inside the venue. If you've got 3AW on in your ears, all I can recommend is be patient. They're trying to get through as many people as possible, but we are being told that there are some delays getting into the MCG because of security procedures at the moment. Hopefully those lines will move somewhat swiftly, and at the very least you can see some of Kylie and of course the opening bounce in about 53 minutes from now between Fremantle and the Brisbane Lions. He's still got it, Mike.
2: He absolutely does. We love the sound of that anthem, and I can't wait for Kylie. Lloyd, are you excited?
3: Absolutely pumped, Libby. Yeah, I'm a Kylie fan. I am. I'm being genuine here.
0: What's your favourite, Lloyd? They've tested you every Friday night this year on your music now.
3: I'm spinning around.
0: He's done well. He's done well. We put him under the pump and Lordo has come to the fore. It's a mighty big act.
3: It is. It is.
2: The dancers are coming out now, I think. Is that them?
0: Yep. So we've got dancers in blue, dancers in white. Just to set the scene here at the MCG, we're on the northern or broadcast side of the ground. We look out to this stage, which is a big X in the middle of the centre square. In the middle of that, there is an oval-shaped rise and a stage, if you like, about 4 metres in the air where we presume Kylie Minogue will be performing at some stage. There is also a cage, which we expect Kylie Minogue to take to the air at some point, flying around the MCG. We were talking to the producer of this extravaganza earlier in the morning, Lordo, and he said it is not just about the singing in the middle of the MCG. This is an all-encompassing MCG performance.
3: Absolutely, and it's the buzz of, I think, the Dockers fans that are making this grand final. Like, I know Brisbane, because it's 4 years in a row, but the roar for the Fremantle Dockers right now, I know we're excited for Kylie, but it's Fremantle being in this grand final, and they, you know, I think the anxious wait for, can this be their first premiership, is amazing.
0: So Kylie Minogue, flanked by dancers with an umbrella, making her way onto the stage as we speak. As I mentioned, there is a rise in the middle of that giant X stage with which Kylie is being escorted to at the moment. This is the moment we have been waiting for. This is the act that the AFL has been waiting for. They put big money in. They're about to get one hell of a performance to come out. Ladies and gentlemen, Kylie Minogue at the MCG Grand Final Day 2026.
4: Well, you've come a long way since the start of things. When you've seen the joy that hard work brings. You've made us cry. You've made us smile. You're in the front. Now it's all worth it. Because there's one day in September we want to remember. There isn't any doubt. We'll be in the shadow. Football's such a part of this whole town. And we know that you won't let us down. A homecoming like this, I should be so lucky.

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0: Blown away. They're the two words to describe Kylie Minogue's performance pre-game here at the MCG. Quick snapshot, Matthew Lloyd.
9: Incredible, Shane, and that's a perfect word to describe Kylie.
10: Unbelievable. I just thought the colours, Shane, the colours, the dancing, it was incredible. The outfit changes, the bit of Dom Dollar mix at the end.
0: Bringing Dom Dollar out, he was performing at Marvel Stadium 2 nights ago. Outstanding, one of the best, if not the best I've seen here. Let's get down to ground level. Eddie Summerfield, what do the fans reckon?
11: Shane, they were bopping around a little bit more than what they were for the artists last year. Justin's with me, what do you think about that?
12: Kylie was solid. She was really good fun. I think someone who's nearly 50 who grew up with Kylie, she went through the whole repertoire. So, no, it was a really good vibe. It was really good.
11: Justin, your mate next to you, he's decked out in the Kylie merch. He was singing along to every song. Did you have a particular highlight?
12: Look, this is Aaron next to me. Look, he's got the Kylie T-shirt on. I think spinning around for him was probably his highlight, yeah.
11: It was an absolute banger, as it was when the locomotion started up. Shane, the gold microphone, I absolutely loved. That was a real highlight for me. We'll go to this gentleman here. What do you think of Kylie?
13: Fantastic. I thought she was unbelievable, Eddie.
11: When she popped out of the footy, what did you make of that?
6: I was shocked. I didn't think that was going to happen. And when she did, it's amazing. Locomotion and the final song were fantastic.
11: On a scale of Robbie Williams to Snoop Dogg, where's Kylie?
6: She's Kiss. No, above Kiss. That's a joke. Above Kiss.
11: The Princess of Pop was sensational. They were all bopping everywhere you go, Shane. Everyone knew all of the words, which what made it so, so, so good. I'm going to speak to this lady here. What do you think of Kylie?
13: Oh, she was amazing. I just loved all her old, you know, music and the new stuff as well. It was great.
11: The gold microphone was good. When she came out of the football and she was flying over the MCG, what was that moment like? Have you seen anything like it at the G?
13: Oh, never seen anything like it. It was just so incredible. Thank you. It was great.
11: And on a scale of Snoop Dogg to Robbie Williams, where does the Princess of Pop sit?
13: I just love the Aussie talent, so I rate it very high.
14: 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Up here in the 3AW commentary box are everyone. Our producers, our on-air team absolutely loved it. But he's nothing compared to what's ahead. On the other side of the break, it is the 2026 AFL Grand Final. Your team this afternoon, Bruce Eva, Matt Granlund, Matthew Lloyd, Jimmy Bartel and Jackie Reid. History in the offing for two teams. Can Fremantle win that drought-breaking premiership? Can the Brisbane Lions be immortalised as the only team to win two three-peats in the 21st century? For the best coverage on Grand Final Day 2026, you'll get it right here on 3AW Football.
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0: This is Radio 3AW Melbourne, calling in relays, 4BC Brisbane, 6BR Perth, 5AA Adelaide, and across the world on the 3AW app. Welcome to 3AW's coverage of the 2026 AFL Grand Final between Fremantle and Brisbane from the Melbourne Cricket Ground.
1: And the Prancing Pony is off to the races, and from 60, he's going to kick the goal of the day!
2: Runs to the edge of the centre square. Kept going.
3: Got a kick
2: 55 out. Jared Berry! Oh, that was very, very good!
0: Where you're joined by Australia's best football commentary team. This afternoon's game will be analysed, discussed and dissected by our expert commentators. Triple Premiership player, Norm Smith medalist, Brownlow medalist, and 305-game legend for Geelong, Jimmy Bartel.
4: To Bartel, 55 out, runs to 50, goes long, Bartel, plenty on the kick. Wonderful goal again, Bartel! The cool head, great snap!
5: Bartel got it onto his chest, dropped it, recovers it, goals it!
0: 12-time Essendon leading goal kicker, 5-time All-Australian, 3-time Coleman medalist, and Premiership champion Matthew Lloyd.
6: Long ball down, looking for Lloyd! Oh, brilliant play!
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1: Handball to Lloyd. Lloyd caps it and goals! Four to Matthew Lloyd!
0: On the boundary, award-winning reporter Jackie Reed. And in commentary for the grand final this afternoon, the best in the business, Bruce Eva, alongside Matt Granlund.
9: Thank you, Craig Willis. Good afternoon, everyone, and welcome to the Melbourne Cricket Ground for the final game of 2026, the AFL Grand Final. Can the Fremantle Dockers win their first ever premiership in their 32nd season, or can Brisbane join the great Melbourne sides of the late 30s and early 40s and in the mid-50s, the only club to win a three-peat on two separate occasions? The Lions are about to hit the turf first here at the MCG. It is grey, gloomy conditions, but the rain is currently staying away. As I say, a very good afternoon, firstly, to Lloydie and Jimmy.
10: G'day, Beaver. It's going to be an absolute ripping contest. The two best teams all year. I know Brisbane didn't finish in the top two, but we all thought that they'd be here on the final day. They've got firepower in the forward line. They're well-structured down back, dynamic midfield. And Frio, can they just settle their nerves and rise to the occasion and not be overawed by what is going to be a momentous day of football for them?
11: And here comes the Brisbane Lions, the first team to come out down their race, and didn't see any nervous faces, Jimmy, because they've been here and done it, many of them, for the fourth time in four seasons. So they have a real confidence. Is that Chris Fagans, who's also walking out behind them? Is it his last game as coach? What a person he's been for AFL football. But again, they are going to take some beating again this year because of the confidence they have, and they just keep coming after you.
9: Fourth grand final in a row for the Brisbane Lions, as they did from 01 to 04. They won the first three back then and then lost in 04, of course, to Port Adelaide. This time losing to Collingwood, winning the past two and trying to make it a three-peat today. The Lions first out. Umpires already out there on the umpires today. Nick Foote in his second grand final. Brett Roseberry in his 10th. Hayden Meyer in his 3rd. And Brendan Hosking in his 2nd. The minor premiers, the Fremantle Dockers, to hit the turf in about 60 seconds' time. We'll start to weave our way into the keys to the game for Mercedes-Benz. Mercedes-Benz GLC 350E plug-in hybrid SUV from $98,990. 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
11: And Brisbane Lions have been good enough to let young H, who Dyson Heppel looks after, run out with Sammy Draper today. So that's been a beautiful touch there for H-Man. And what about the big-time players they have? Fremantle are about a minute away from coming out here, but can Ashcroft, will Ashcroft do it? 3 years in a row, win an Island Norm Smith medal. Lachie Neal, many will say he's lucky to be out there. I'm pleased he is. What a big-time player he is. And then you've got Zach Bailey, Lohman, Rayner, The list goes on and on, and Harris Andrews behind the ball, who is just, you just can't get past him.
10: Yeah, and I'm looking forward to a massive matchup. Josh Dunkley, who I'm a huge fan of, the way he plays his football. And does he go across to Caleb Sarong? 40% of their scores, Freo, have come from Caleb Sarong in this final series. He's the fire starter. He's the engine room. We know there's Bolton who can be dynamic. Hayden Young can have big moments, but Caleb Sarong in the midfield. And you imagine Josh Dunkley would walk up to him. And Freo, can they be brave? They're going to turn the footy over. They're going to make mistakes. But are they brave enough to keep going, keep playing quick, trying to get Brisbane turned around? Because we know Brisbane can get scored against. But if you go slow, we know Freo, when the moment comes, can drop back into that slow possession game style, which they think helps them, but it really hinders them.
11: Looking around this stadium, it looks purple to me. This stadium looks like it's just purple everywhere. So if they can get off to a good start, this crowd is going to be like a home base supporter. So let's wait till they run out. They're about to. Listen to this roar for the Fremantle Dockers.

0: Cronus leads the Dockers out for just their second grand final in their 32nd year in the competition. And one of the most amazing stats, the minor premiers, they've won just three quarters in this final series. The last quarter in the qualifying final against the Hawks when it was all done and dusted. The first quarter in the semi-final and last week storming home against the Sydney Swans. A huge roar greets the minor premiers. They failed against Hawthorn 13 years ago when they were very inaccurate. Can they create history today?
1: Spot on, Viva. It hasn't been a great final series, but they're here. And they have to start the game well because Brisbane get in front. They blow you away. They consistently do that despite they nearly blew it against Hawthorn in the prelim, but they're 18 from 18 when they've been in front at three-quarter time this year. And Fremantle have had many players who have been down in the final series. Tracy's taken one mark inside forward 50 for the whole final series. Murphy Reid's been a little bit down, Jimmy.
2: Yeah, it's been individuals who have got them over the line. We highlight Luke Jackson, how incredible he has been in bursts, 10-minute bursts. And that's the other stat that jumps out to you leading into this game, that they've scored 30% of their score in 10-minute patches, you know, in 11 of their wins. So they can come at you in a flurry, but that's down to individuals. We saw Bolton's last quarter last week. You know, can Murphy Reid just start hitting some targets going inside forward 50? And the big forwards, you know, does Voss go over to Harris Andrews and keep him accountable? Yeah, what are they going to do off the half back line? Does Jordan Clark just keep tucking it under his arm and providing some dash and dare? So they need to go together. It can't just be one or two players bobbing up for 5 minutes here and there.
0: Just before Matty Granlund joins us, let's get down to the boundary. 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A very good afternoon to you, good buddy, Jackie Reed.
3: Good afternoon to you as well, good buddy. We have a max of 15 degrees today. Right now it's around 14. We've had plenty of showers around this morning. It did stop for Kylie Minogue, though, so that was brilliant to watch. And we have that. I've had a look at the radar as well, and it looks like the rain is just north of us for the next couple of hours, or hopefully so. In terms of a crowd, we're looking at a max capacity, so hopefully we hit over that 100,000 people mark today. No late changes for either side for the Dockers, sticking with their same 23 that beat the Swans last week, and the Lions backing that side that beat the Hawks in the nail biter here last week.
0: Great work, Jack. 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
4: G'day, Beaver. Hello, team. What a privilege to be here at the MCG. We are so lucky, the sporting capital of Australia, and this place, the home of football, the MCG, is absolutely rocking. And let's hope, for the game's sake, that the weather does stay away, Lloydie and Jimmy. If we do get rain, what sort of an impact will it have on the game, and what team do you think it will favour?
1: I'm not as big on that, Matt, as others. I just think that this ground drains so well that unless it's pouring, conditions are always pretty good for football. Some will say it suits Fremantle because of the way Brisbane score and how aggressive they are. But I have a belief that the gap gets wider. The cleaner side and the harder side generally wins, Jim.
2: Yeah, I know it's always the cliche, it starts in the middle, but these two sides, it actually does, because they haven't been great defensively and sides have been able to score by moving the ball quickly. So if it does rain, it brings Luke Jackson into more contests. It brings Brayshaw and Sarong, those hard-nosed players. It probably limits a bit of the speed and dash and dare that the Lions like to take away from their stoppage.
4: You have a look at the two forward lines, I'm talking about key forwards here, and we know what Fremantle they've got, but you look at Brisbane, Hitwood, Logan Morris, Oscar Allen have played together for five games and they've averaged 122 points in those five games. So we talk about the big boys up front for Fremantle, that's a pretty good lineup as well, the Brisbane Lions.
1: It is good. Beaver, you'll be able to say, who's the last key forward that won a Norm Smith?
2: Do you count Senior, Gary Senior?
1: Is it that far?
0: In a losing side, I can't think of anyone else off the top of my head.
1: So they don't influence. That's the thing about grand finals. It becomes such a contested game. I reckon Jack Revolt maybe kicked five.
2: He did, yeah.
1: Against the Giants in one of them. So it's more about the smalls. We've seen Stengel, Bobby Hill last year. Guys like Charlie Cameron, they're the ones that influence more. So that's where the massive advantage for Brisbane, because Switzkowski, Dudley, There's good players, Frederick, but not to the level of the Brisbane small forwards.
0: Damian Tardy has just pointed out Bailey Fritsch kicked 6 goals, yeah. But he didn't win the Norm Smith in that famous Demons win.
2: Is he a key forward?
0: He's sort of that medium size. Speaking of goal kickers, let's all have a stab at the first goal scorer brought to you by La Trobe Financial, trusted with Australian wealth since 1952. Jimmy, you can go first.
2: I'm going to have a stab. Fast Freddy. Fredericks, I think the ball comes in long and deep. They want to take territory early in the game, and he'll keep his width. He works extremely hard. I can just see him getting on the end of a loose ground ball and dribbling one through.
1: I'll go for Logan Morris, who I also don't think has been right on top of his game, but Logan Morris for me.
4: I'll go for Charlie Cameron. Here's a stat for you. He has kicked the first goal 11 times in the last 3 seasons, 6 times this season, Charlie Cameron. So I'll go for Charlie Cameron.
0: Sam Switkowski for me, who I nominated last week in the preliminary final. Couldn't have been more wrong. Of course, it's his last game of footy today. What about you, Jack?
3: I think I'll go with Cam Rayner to kick the first goal today.
0: And keep going while you're hot, because now it's time for Arrow Transport Bowl predictions from wharf to warehouse, dock to distribution. 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
3: Well, I've been big on this since they named themselves the Piranhas, the small forwards of the Brisbane Lions. I think one of them will win the Norm Smith today. Kai Lohman would be my pick.
0: That is locked in. We'll go to Lloydie next, because Jimmy usually confuses us with about multiple
2: players. Simple, very simple today.
1: Yeah, I'm going to be like Jackie on the Norm Smith watch, and Lachie Neale in his last game for Brisbane to have 35-plus and win the Norm Smith.
2: Well, my Norm Smith is going to be a big, big, bold prediction. I'm going to go Jasper Fletcher to win the Norm Smith. I like halfbacks. They poll well, Bruce, halfbacks in Norm Smith voting. Yeah. And I know he hasn't had the best of years. He's been very, very good, but not the best of years. Jasper Fletcher.
0: He was brilliant in last year's grand final with 29 touches. Matty.
4: Will Ashcroft will change his name by default to Norm at the end of today and win his third Norm Smith medal.
0: Earlier in the week, I went with Logan Morris for 6 goals, weather-adjusted. I'll just reduce it to 5. They're our bold predictions, thanks to our great friends at Arrow Transport. We're about to head downstairs for the official pre-match ceremony. The two teams are lining up on this, the Northern or members' side of the mighty MCG. Hamish McLaughlin is going to be your master of ceremonies. Capacity crowd at the cricket ground. The 26th grand final is just 6.5 minutes away. As we stand by for the official pre-match ceremony, the Dockers in all purple, the purple shorts, the Lions in the white shorts. And let's get down to Hamish McLaughlin now.
5: AFL Grand Final. At the start of the season, 18 teams set out on a campaign in search of premiership glory. And after a long season, we are down to just 2. It all comes down to this. To deliver the 2026 Premiership Cup, our club champions, would you please welcome Premiership Cup Ambassador Luke Hodge, who will now pass the cup over to our 2026 club legends. Representing the Fremantle Football Club, Sean McManus. And representing the Brisbane Lions, Simon Black. The AFL acknowledges the Wurundjeri people of the Kulin Nation, the traditional owners of the land we gather on today, and pay our respects to elders past and present. We acknowledge we play our game on this land and respect the cultures of all First Peoples, their contribution to our nation and to the game of Australian rules football. To conduct an official welcome to country, would you please welcome Uncle Colin Hunter Jr.
6: I'd like to start by acknowledging that this afternoon we are meeting on the lands of my ancestors, the Wurundjeri people. And I'd like to take this opportunity to pay my respects to my elders, both past, present and emerging, elders from all nations, but I particularly want to pay my respects to them gathered here this afternoon. But I'd always like to acknowledge Aboriginal and Torres Strait Islander people joining us. I'd like to acknowledge and pay my respects to you also. Wurundjeri, welcome. Wurundjeri Balik Yimikundi Big. The Wurundjeri people welcome everyone to land today. Wurundjeri, no, Budambor War, Kondi Neg Nak Dubin and Big Bullet Bor Tilligan. The Wurundjeri people want your guard to protect the land as they did long before. Wurundjeri country extends from the inner city of Melbourne. It goes across the mountains of the Great Dividing Range, west to the Werribee River, south to the Mordialloc Creek and east to Mount Baw-Baw. And the Wurundjeri people are part of the Kulin Nation and of the Woiwurrung language group. And why are

0: MCG filled to capacity and the climax of the AFL Premiership season. The title decider is almost upon us. The Fremantle Dockers and the Brisbane Lions, Jimmy Bartel and Matthew Lloyd, with their closing observations before the big one gets underway.
1: Oh, the MCG is absolutely heaving at the moment, Beaver. I haven't heard the national anthem joined in by the crowd like that before, and it gives you tingles, and it's who's going to settle, and also acknowledging that you're going to make a lot of mistakes early, but just keep showing up. Next number into the contest, there's still a little bit of drizzle out there. Expect the mistake. It's not going to be perfect football, but who keeps their composure early? It'll be fascinating to see, Lloydy.
2: Yeah, and you just take territory early. You know, don't be too cute. Just get it in there. And the way Fremantle locked that ball in their forward 50 last week against Sydney in the last quarter was 25 entries to four. That's finals footy for you, and that's what Brisbane have done better than anyone the last couple of years. Harris Andrews got a bit of a fist pump. He must have won the toss, did he, Lloyd?
0: Lions to the
1: spoiled
0: city
1: coin.
0: Dockers to the punt road, and we haven't had a wet grand final for 17 years. You played in the last one, Jimmy, 2009. The
1: cold.
0: Cats and the Saints were blessed for the last decade and a half with brilliant weather. It is. We'll get back down to you quickly again, Jack. Rain just starting to fall again slightly.
3: Yeah, it certainly is. The radar isn't really helping us out. It looked like it was going to be just north of the city, but now it looks like we're getting the back end of that at the moment. So it will be soggy underfoot. As I mentioned, it's been raining most of the morning. We only had that little gap for the Kylie Minogue concert. So as you guys just said, it will be slippery underfoot.
0: First quarter coming up for BP. Great coffee and yummy snacks. Tick off your to-do list at BP. So final word, a tip, Lloydy and Jimmy, and the margin.
1: Well, I'm going to go the Brisbane Lions. I think a lot of people would love to see Freo get their first premiership, but I'm just concerned about the firepower on the Lions forward line.
2: Yeah, Brisbane by 30 points. I think they'll be too good.
0: So we're all ready to go. Umpire Hayden Meyer is going to ball it up first. The red shirt is held aloft. To take up the call on 300 grand final footy, all thanks to Maccas.
4: A spine-tingling atmosphere, a mighty roar, and the 2026 AFL grand final is go. Taken by Bolton, who's tackled straight away. Handball comes to Ashcroft, to Lohman. He got the handball back to Ashcroft. It's at half forward. Sorong arrives and takes it. Gets it onto the boot and kicks it out to the member side. It's a bouncing footy. Very able to scoop it up. He thought about the handball and he kicked it inside the 50. Almost McKenna, and it's off hands and over the boundary line for a throw-in inside the 50 for Brisbane, 45 around from their goal.
2: And Josh Dunkley is going to Shea Bolton as his tagging matchup today.
4: Frantic start, as we're so used to in an AFL grand final. Ball thrown in, swiped down by Draper. Loose footy. Brayshaw bangs it onto the boot, clears defensive 50. Up to meet it, Amos. Try to barge his way through, then he was caught. Want to get high contact, nothing doing. And then Erasmus is tied up in the tackle. Umpire will come in and ball it up between wing and half forward for Brisbane.
2: And Patrick Voss has gone to Harris Andrews.
0: Draper and Jackson. Jackson wins it down under pressure. Murphy Reed, the little topo, back into midfield. Trzykowski wrapped up in a tackle. Handball back to Jackson. Threw it away. Straight to the path of Fletcher, who tumbled a punt to within 25 metres of goal. At the back, McPhee shrugged off one tackle. Didn't quite get away from the second. We're going to topo towards the boundary line. Ashcroft, that being Will, got a handball inboard. Cameron receives it from Bailey. Kick across the goal. And it's helped through from

0: behind.
1: Free kick, Beaver. Free kick. Push in the back.
0: So no score. Fremantle free kick in the last line. Lions heading to the city end in the first quarter. What was it for, Jimmy? It was against Logan
1: push,
0: Morris.
1: Yeah, push.
0: And it's the veteran Oscar McDonald with the football in the right back pocket.
2: Kicks out to the southern side to a contest. Jackson got a little nudge. Didn't complete the mark. He's young. DeFarge Freddie on the wing on the southern side. He kicks up for Tracy. A bouncing ball that gets away from him. That'll be a Latu free. And Brisbane will take the free kick at left half back. No score. Early going in the AFL Grand Final for 2026.
0: It's the youngster Ty Gallup. And he hoofs it back down the line. Big fly by Chapman. Great mark in the greasy conditions. An early contender for the Castrol mark of the day. He looks inboard, but there's not a lot on there. So it's going to be back whence it came. It's a high ball to a contest. Voss might be the target. Lester puts his fist through it. Bolton tries to palm it to his own advantage. Witkowski then lend a hand. Bolton handles it cleanly. Gets it to Lambo to Murphy Reid. To the Patsy Pony. Voss with the banana kick. And he just misses to the near side. And that is the first score of the game. A Fremantle miss and behind on the BP scoreboard. And that's after 3 minutes.
2: The joint is absolutely heaving. And Sorko comes into Bailey, who goes short to Rayner. He's got a bit of room to move there through the midfield. He collects on the bounce and puts it up inside the 50. Lohman back with a flight. Couldn't complete the mark. Snaffled by Charlie Cameron. And there's your first goal. He's done it again. Charlie Cameron kicked the first goal of the grand final. First goal scorer for Latrobe Financial. And it is the Brisbane Lions with first blood. One straight six. Fremantle one behind.
1: You're right on the money there, Matty. As soon as they got that kick in, they just ripped the ball up through the middle. They're going to play with some pace and try and catch out this Fremantle back six who had troubles all year, Lloydie, with the opposition small forwards. And they're just going to get the ball in and back themselves at ground level.
3: Oh, they got opened up on that kick in. Like, that shouldn't happen. Dane Zorko straight down the middle. It was all too easy and just exposed the defence of the Fremantle Dockers. But that was a bad miss by Patrick Voss. You should have got to gobble those up. You won't get an easier chance than that.
0: Four goals in last year's grand final, Charlie Cameron. Three in last week's prelim. 59 now for the year. They will get the clearance through Sarong, the Dockers. Wobbles a left foot kick, the left half forward. And Josh Tracy hugs it to his ample chest. 49 and a half metres out. So it does count as a mark inside 50, Lloydie, just.
3: And he is leading Gallup to the ball a lot. So Gallup just seems to be trailing in and can't run. Doesn't have the aerobic capacity in the first 3 or 4 minutes to go with Tracy.
0: Has kicked just 2 goals, 1 across the 3 finals. Scoreless last week in the prelim at the SCG. Kicked 3 when these sides met back in round 12. Drop punt on its way. It's got the legs and it's got the accuracy. Quickest of responses from the Fremantle Dockers. 2 kicks and they're back in front. 1-1-7. Brisbane 1 straight 6. BP scoreboard and the perfect response from the men in purple.
1: You're right, Beaver. Great response. Great centre bounce win from Caleb Sarong. And you're right, Lloydie. His first couple of steps are a bit much for Gallup. And it'll be the decision. How often do they keep him deep and try and expose that matchup or be that player to hit up all day? Because that was Freo's problem in the first 2 finals, just not having that connecting player. So he's going to try and play that in-between role today, Tracy. He's about 35 metres out. He's the one where the ball's going to be channeled through from stoppage.
2: Barry Platt, Real Estate. Jackie, give us an update on the rain.
4: Yeah, it's certainly coming down hard now, so it is going to be really slippery for this next throw-up.
2: Back in the middle we go. It's going to be Brayshaw to take it. Handball to Jackson, who's backpedalling. Back to Brayshaw, who rockets it onto the boot and kicks the half-forward Zorko there. They're hugging the mark through centre-half back. His kick goes out wide. It was disrupted, but Bailey will get there first to collect it. He gathers out there on the Shane Warne stand side. And then his kick was touched. And that will tumble to the boundary line. And we're going to have a throw-in. Good pressure by the Fremantle Dockers as Young was able to get a smother to that. We're going to have a throw-in about 75-80 around from the Brisbane Lion goal. Fremantle a 1-1-7. Brisbane a 1-straight-6. All on the BP scoreboard.
0: And this place is absolutely rocking. Jackson gets his paw to it. Grabbed there by Will Ashcroft. High kick. Frederick dropped the mark. Not sure it would have been paid anyway. McCluggage stripped of the footy. And incorrect disposal. Umpire Hosking right on the spot. And Michael Frederick goes short and sideways to Bolton. Little chip pass to McVee. The ex-Demon marks on centre wing, out of sight. And another very short pass to Murphy Reid. The Rising Star shaped to give by hand and then thought better of it. And now gets a long way back off the mark. He's whistled to go. Not that you'll be able to hear the whistle at the moment in this heaving atmosphere. He kicks it inside 450. Draper missed the attempt at spoil. At the back, Gallup a little fumble and then ball to boot with a deliberate banana kick. And Murphy Reid, a terrific grab. Fourth in line, just slightly into the Dockers attacking half.
2: He holds for a moment. Reid called the go. And it's the short run to Shea Bolton. Too far out there on the southern side. He'll kick it into the forward pocket. Lead is on! No mark to Voss. Had a couple of bites. Zorko was able to clear it. Up goes Bolton, trying to take a screamer. Recovered the ground level, then was tackled. And got high contact. So Bolton having an impact early. He's got the football outside the 50 out there on the southern side. Kicking to the puck road in. Probably maybe a little bit too far out to score, so he just puts it up into the forward pocket, hoping for one of the big boys. And Tracy got his big hands around it, but couldn't bring it down. And it's over the boundary line now. We're going to have a throw-in right forward pocket. Fremantle, they're 1-1-7. Brisbane are 1-6. We've travelled 8 minutes in the opening quarter.
3: Huge purchase on it there. Tracy just got spoiled by Luke Jackson.
0: Charlie Cameron and Josh Tracy, the goal kickers so far. Shallow throw in. Jackson wins the tap to our mate, no one in particular. Berry gets it to Will Ashcroft, who then got it to Zorko. Kicks out wide. Hipwood didn't quite complete the mark, but he was interfered with. McDonald's given away the free kick, and the lanky left footer will take it. Defensive side of centre wing, again on the southern or Shane Warne stand side. Very short to Jasper Fletcher. Looked to poke a little ball inboard to Zorko, then thought better of it. Very short pass to Bailey, won't be paid. Lamarck didn't go the required distance. Umpire Hosking gave him the benefit of the doubt and says, I'll ball it up in neutral territory outside. Fremantle 1-1-7, Brisbane 1-6, BP scoreboard.
2: Jackson won that one decisively. Brayshaw went through and went without it. Neville comes out, sharp by McCluggage. Quick kick to half forward. Cameron, good use of the body. Couldn't take the mark. Recovery at ground level. He's got it now. He puts it up inside the 50, and it sits beautifully for Rayner, who takes the grab just inside the arc at 49 out. He'll go back and settle.
3: Good body use by Charlie Cameron. Not something we know him for, but he was too strong for McVee. He was in a horrible position, but he bodied McVee off it, got it at ground level, and popped it beautifully to Rayner. And Lachie Neal's been frustrated on the bench, coming on for his first run now. That might be what the boos are for.
2: So Cam Rayner, he's a big moments player. There's no doubt about that. He's on his approach for the set shot for the Brisbane Lions' second goal. He'll arc out to the right. He loads up, looks okay off the boot, but fades late to the left. And through for Minor. As they go to 1-1-7 at the Brisbane Lions. 1-1-7 Fremantle on the BP scoreboard. Jackie Reid.
4: Yeah, as Lotto mentioned just then, Lachie Neal looking very frustrated on the bench. He's out there now. Spent the first 9 minutes pacing up and down.
0: Thanks for that, Jack. From the kick-in from Carl Warner. Ball won at ground level by Berry. Pushed as he kicked it. Sends it out of bounds on the full. And Carl Warner again to take the free kick. So after the kick-in now, he's going to be taking the free kick for out of bounds on the full at left half-back, right in front of the MCC members. Warner with a high ball to centre wing. Jackson with a fly. Andrews puts his fist through it, straight to the path of Berry, who's tackled immediately. And umpire Meyer calls for it. He'll throw it up on this members' centre wing. Scores level, 7 points apiece, 10.5 into the first.
2: Game just starting to settle a little now. Comes out. Young was wrapped up. He got the handball away. Tackley on his backside got a handball up. Reid trying to blast his way through. Taken by Dunkley off his boot, but Reid was able to win it back. And exit. Good tackle by Berry. Ball free. Levi Ashcroft, he's got it now. They're inside the 50. McKenna's going to have a shot at goal. He blazed away and missed to the left-hand side. And through for another point. As they take the lead, Brisbane to 1-2-8. Fremantle 1-1-7 on the BP scoreboard.
0: Jordan Clark to bring the football back into play. Floodlights have been on for a while. It's a gloomy Saturday afternoon at the cricket ground. Long ball again in the Jackson direction. Bit of aerial ping pong. It bounces around. Dunkley gets a little handball to Neal. Campbell then to Berry, chips it out wide, and Lester, the veteran from Mulgrave, marks it a bit of space. He runs 10 metres and kicks it 50 into the right forward pocket. Huge back wide, and off hands it's through for a rush behind. 1-3-9 the Lions, 1-1-7 the Dockers. BP scoreboard, 12 minutes gone on the white glove mover clock.
2: The noise is deafening. Ryan to bring the ball back into play for Freo. Comes out to the members' side. Mason Cox can get a run at that. Good spoil. Harris Andrews got there late. It's inside the 50. Morris couldn't pick it up. Oh, McDonald tackled by Logan Morris. He got the handball out in the nick of time, did McDonald. He was under the pump, though. Pack of players, umpire calls for it. We'll have a ball up.
3: So Boss is doing a lot of work on Andrews off the ball, where Andrews hasn't taken the mark yet, but he's fisted two 25 metres.
5: That's a free kick against.
2: Yep, fourth just knocked it straight out on the full, so it'll be a free kick going to Fremantle. And the back half will be taken by Luke Ryan. It is 1-3-9 Brisbane, 1-1-7 the Fremantle Dockers.
3: Our leading disposal winners. What a start Murphy Reid has made. He's got six disposed for Lamaro's. Berry, five. Ashcroft, Will, four.
0: Ryan actually has to hand it up to the skipper. Alex Pierce was closest. Kicks it long. Andrews smashes it back. And Levi Ashcroft runs onto it. Tries to find Lohman. Nutmegged him. Clean bowled him, in fact. Plenty of players with stacks on the mill. Umpire lets it go. Finally, the whistle. And there'll be a ball up 20 to 25 out for the Brisbane goal on a slight angle. They've had multiple repeat inside 50s for the last 4 or 5 minutes. Cox and Fort, no clear winner. Levi Ashcroft loops handball back to McCluggage. Somehow got a kick away under pressure from Luke Ryan. And Carl Warner right on the boundary line. Left back pocket takes the mark to temporarily relieve the pressure for the men in purple.
2: He won't go across goal. He'll go down the line again, the more conservative route. Tracy in the mix again. Harris Andrews going to knock forward, picked up by Ryan. Find the handball to Brayshaw, a fumble. Warner was able to make it good though. Handball to Young, handball to Kowski. Through the midfield he goes. He's got fast pretty. Frederick out there on the outer side. He takes it, looks up, inside 50. Amos was worked under the footy. Here comes Fox. He couldn't take it. Brisbane, a goal, Wilmots.
3: Trent.
2: Yeah, legged. He'll get a free kick. Just got hold of his ankle. A free kick to Wilmot if they take a breath. Just go the short one. Zorko, the architect of halfback, will take the football. Look to the members' side.
0: High ball in game 321 from the former captain, and Hayden Young wins the contest against Will Ashcroft emphatically. Looked like he put a bit much starch on the kick. Went over the head of Wagner. But it was well marked by Switkowski, who assesses his options. From 65, it's a low ball to the hotspot. But in the way for the Lions is Ford, who chips it immediately to McCluggage. Still inside defensive 50.
5: This is where they're dangerous, the Lions. They'll catch you out, Napping.
0: McCluggage gives off by hand to Wilmot. Still hasn't missed a game from Debu, and he debuted in a final. Game 110, it's a flower bag of a kick. And easily marked by Jordan Clark, centre win for the Dockers.
2: The former cat kicks the half ball. That was beautifully done as Young takes it. He'll wheel and go straight away. Leads on Amos, who couldn't take it with a one hand. Well, he might get to it here on hands and knees. It's slapped out to Tracy. They get numbers to it though, Brisbane. Bailey's run into a tackle. Had a snatch. And there's a snap from Shea Bolton, a high one. And it's held through. Dudley was in amongst all that as well. Held through for a rush. So Fremantle 1-2-8, Brisbane a 1-3-9, and that is on the BP scoreboard.
3: Freo's ball movement's been good as well.
0: Wilmot short to Zorko, trying to pick out Rayner. Chapman with the intercept mark. So Heath Chapman kicking a half from home. He's playing traffic cop before he gets rid of it. He wants more numbers forward. Lions get numbers back. He kicks to a pack of six. No mark taken. Misses. You would have heard the roar at the other end of town on Dudley Street. That was spectacular stuff, but the execution just left a bit to be desired, and it levels the scores though. That Dudley miss, 1-3-9 each of two on the BP scoreboard.
2: Dane Zorko to bring the ball back in. He goes short to Bailey. It takes us still deep in defence for Brisbane. He shorts it again to Lockie Neal. Didn't travel 15. He's been wrapped up. Umpire says no prior, I'll have it. They've been hot on that early.
3: and Brisbane love playing the uncontested game, so they've got to be careful with this now, the Lions.
2: Here's the ball up. Dudley trying to draw high contact. Lockie Neal to Berry. Berry under the boot. Back to the wing. Oscar Allen went flying. Couldn't take the mark. Ball still up for grabs here at ground level. Rayner goes off the deck, then goes again a second time. It'll tumble to the boundary line. Can they get there first? No, they can't. Lassu free. He'll go the way of the Fremantle Dockers to be taken by Jordan Clark at left half back. All square, 1-3-9. We've got 8 minutes remaining in the opening quarter.
0: Clark very short to Brayshaw. He'll get some key numbers for Lamara's Hotel at the next stoppage. 9 points apiece. Brayshaw's going to retreat. Goes all the way back to Luke Ryan. He's going to wait for it to bounce twice. McKenna closes quickly. Ryan almost lost his footing and almost missed his boot. Turnover. Can the Lions capitalise? They can't initially. Diving in after it was Lohman. Freed the arms. Going to handle to Lockie Neal. Handle to Bailey. Straight in the body. High ball up the chimney. It'll land 20 metres out. Clark puts his fist through it. Straight to the path of Oscar Allen though. Handle to Charlie. Cameron. Round the corner. Not quite the legs. And McVee takes the saving mark and chips a pass to Brayshaw.
3: Brisbane fans
0: bold with this kick.
3: And Brisbane fans frustrated, saying, why is that 15 metres?
2: Here's Brayshaw now, the football almost smothered as he brings it out to the members' side. Cox was up, knocks it down to Dudley. Ran into a brick wall, handled to Cox, who kicks it to the wing. And now Voss, the prancing pony, has it, got a runner. He gives it off by hand. Young now kicks it to half forward. It's a low ball. Jackson is able to take it and keep it in. Loop a handball over to Dudley. Almost lost his footing. Coming through Gallup. Dudley's going to get a look at it here. He gets it under his boot. And that one, he's sailing through. Straight over the goal umpire's hat. Deadlock broken. Fremantle's second goal. He's been threatening the last 2 or 3 minutes, Dudley. And he breaks through for a major. 2-3-15 Fremantle. Brisbane 1-3-9. BP scoreboard. Great coffee. The yummy snacks. Tick off your to-do list of BP today.
5: Got the reward he deserved, Dudley. Here's the one down here. Front and square to Mason Cox's big contest on the half back line, and just kept working and working, and thought Jackson missed the opportunity. It was a poor handball, but he stayed alive in the contest and had the composure this time to swing around from 45 and kick it truly. They're getting that number forward, Freo, if they can just keep their composure with that first one coming off the half back line.
3: Yeah, we're watching Vision down the ground, and Wilmot just left him and let Dudley go. And that's what it's Orko and Wilmot will give you plenty of chances because they are so aggressive, and Dudley's looking extremely dangerous. That's a superb finish.
5: Dudley now goes across to Sarong while Bolton's out of the midfield.
0: 6-6-6 warning for the Lions as well. Umpire Meyer throws it up to get us back underway. Grabbed by Will Ashcroft. Left foot kick out towards left half forward. Charlie Cameron on the long lead. Drops the mark. Recovers immediately. Handballs to Levi Ashcroft. Another kick on the non-preferred. McVee sits underneath it. Didn't know what was coming from behind him. That took a bit of courage. Same way as the flight of the footy, and he took the mark. At right half back. Back inboard. No mark taken. Swakowski's got it. Fletcher's got him. And we'll have a ball up on the edge of the centre square in neutral territory, southern side. Dockers leading by those Dudley 6 points, 2-3 to 1-3 on the BP scoreboard.
2: Ball up again. The stalemate. The umpire will come in and ball it up. Jackie, weather looking good now.
4: Yeah, it does look good. It's starting to clear up a little bit. The Dockers doctor checked on Oscar McDonald, who was kneed in the back by Oscar Allen in a marking contest. Looks like he's okay.
2: Gee, almost a specky there from Charlie Cameron. He'll go out at a ground level. Unable to gather with Lockie Neal. Warner, he's tackled. Dudley's over him. Umpire says, I'll have a thank you very much. 70 out for the Brisbane goal.
3: Inside 50 to Lamaro's. Fremantle 11, Brisbane 10. Zorko with 7 disposals, the most on the ground.
2: And the ball up. Another pack of players hovering over that Sharon. And the umpire says, I'll come in and sort it out again. 70 out for Brisbane's goal. Fremantle by 6. They're 2-3-15. Brisbane 1-3-9.
0: Electric atmosphere here at the G, as you'd expect from the restart. Fletcher little toe poke. McVee fumbled initially. Kick was taken off his boot by Dunkley. Fell to Draper, who kicked into the left forward pocket. Hit with a chance. Chapman's been good early. Saw it out of bounds. Lions players appealing for insufficient intent. Field umpire says throw it in. Just under the little scoreboard, which shows Fremantle 2-3. Brisbane 1-3 on the count-up clock. We're at 21 and a half minutes into the opening term, thanks to the white glove mover. Ball spinning back into play. Draper and Jackson. Draper tries to take it straight out of the ruck. He's well tackled. Ball spills free to Wagner. Goes to ground. Was he legged? Umpire calls play on. Dudley goes again. Jockers doing well in the trenches. Dudley with a deliberate banana kick. Foot race on between Amos and Gardner.
2: Amos got there first. Gardner right on his tail and almost put the saddle on and went for a ride. Loose ball now, Lester. Wants to give it off by hand. He does to Fletcher. Fletcher now guides it up inside the 50, needing a big mark. Pack of players. Lyman waiting front and centre. Handball to Oscar Allen. He's got it ready into an open goal. And slamming one through for Brisbane. Goal to the Lions. And score to level again. 2-3-15 apiece on the BP scoreboard with under 5 left to play in the opening quarter.
5: Hayden Young just had to take Oscar Allen's body. He let him get past there. He was wide open. Just had to make contact on Oscar Allen and missed him completely as the handball comes over the top from Lohman. Wasn't a great contest. It's a grand final. You've got to put your body on the line. You just can't let Oscar Allen take it an easy possession and stroll into goal.
3: What a great game of football this is. Like, this is as hot as it gets the quarter of the year for me. Maybe you just feel it because it's a grand final. But yes, great point, Jimmy. Had to take Oscar Allen out. But how good is it for Oscar Allen's confidence? Being down, I wasn't sure he should have got picked for this game. But good start by him.
0: Umpire foot with the ball up. Lions looking for the clearance with Rayner handballing to Bailey, who handballs to Lockie Neal, to the Booze, the dual Brownlow medalist, with a high ball to right upboard Oscar Allen. He got rid of Chapman, dropped the mark, recovered and a flying shot at goal. But it sails away out to the right. It does break the deadlock. Oscar Allen with the last two scores of the game, and Brisbane lead by that miss. 2-4-16, Fremantle 2-3-15, BP scoreboard.
2: Ball back into play here for Fremantle, out to the members' side, Jackson! Pulls down a great mark at halfback. He's such a danger. Right around the ground. He's going to go short to Shea Bolton. Still in front of the MCC members. Bolton just takes a breath. Point the difference in favour of the Lions. As Bolton now kicks it to half forward. Comes off hands. Front and centre, Dunkley. He was wiped out. Erasmus inside to Switkowski. 75 out. He goes to McDonald. What's he going down there? He might have a crack here. He goes for goal. It's way off. And it's through for a point. Found himself at half forward, did Oscar? And a minor score was the result from his shot.
0: The score's level again. Wilmot goes straight down the centre corridor. Short pass to Rayner. 2-4-16 each of two. We'll get back down to Jack shortly for Barry Plant Real Estate. Rayner's lateral kick finds Gardner, who kicks a wobbly, horrible-looking thing, but it's effective. Levi Ashcroft with the chest mark on centre wing. Sky's a little brighter. And as he comes inboard to Zorko, who doesn't break stride as he takes the chest mark and then pumps it towards right half-forward. Morris got a piece of it. Lohman front and centre where a good small forward should be. Left-foot shot, it would have been spectacular. Misses the lot, out of bounds on the full. Jackie Reid for Barry Plant Real Estate.
4: Josh Dunkley has waved away the Brisbane Lions doctor who went out to check on him. It looked like he was collected high in that tackle about a minute ago, so just keep an eye on him.
2: Has been a great opener. Clark goes long down the line. And spoils it. Up forward by Zorko. Well, Logan Morris just knocked it on to Lohman. And Lohman is putting through a goal. Kai Lohman. Right spot, right time. And Brisbane Lions kick their third. 3-4-22. Fremantle 2-4-16. BP scoreboard. It was a spike on from Logan Morris. Almost looked like a throw. But they get the job done, and there's their third goal of the Lions.
5: Yeah, right. It did look like a throw, but the umpire said all clear. They just got their balance wrong around the contest there, Frio. They're all trying to hunt the really close one, but that ball being spoiled back and cleared the area. And we know with Brisbane, they'll get forward side pretty hard. So it was Zorko with that punch that cleared the contest by about 5 metres. And looking on the replay, all clear. Little knuckle on it to get it across to Lohman from Logan Morris.
0: What a big game player Kai Lohman is. 5 last week in the preliminary final. Ice cool finish again. As Brayshaw tries to extract it, stocked off the ground by Will Ashcroft, into the path of Rayner, who thumps it to within 15 metres of goal. Hipwood with a chance, Hipwood with the crumb, Hipwood with the miss. He was already celebrating. Not too far from where Tony Liberatore was celebrating back in 97 in the preliminary final. He thought it was a goal. Goal umpire didn't agree. 3-5-23 Brisbane, 2-4-16 the Fremantle Dockers.
3: And getting on top in the clearances for Lamaro's 10-7 now the Lions wait.
2: There's Chapman with the football. He kicks it up to the members' side wing. Pack of players, Jackson again. He couldn't complete the mark. Out the back is Beery. Absorbed the contact. Took it straight up. Erasmus. And now Murphy reads off to the races. He takes one bounce. Steps inside the 50. Sells the dummy. Goes for goal. It'll be a great goal if he can kick it. And it falls short. And it's ushered over the boundary line. My Gardner. And we're going to have a throw in left forward pocket.
3: Just had too many options there, Murphy Reed, and then threw himself out when the smother came and he sidestepped. Had a lot more time, but that's what grand final pressure does.
0: Needed to give the handball.
3: Well, the short little kick.
2: He's got a bit confused. It's inside 50 feet now for Fremantle. Jackson front posse. He'll go after it
3: there
2: again.
3: He is.
2: Here is Murphy Reed now, swooping on the Sharon and kicking a snap goal. So Fremantle with their third, 3-4-22, Brisbane 3-5-23. And that's the danger of Jackson in the air, so dominant. And Murphy Reed finishing the job.
3: But I want to watch Jasper Fletcher because he was the one that was just all over him before the stoppage, the ball was thrown in, and then lost him so easily. But Murphy Reed, what a first quarter. He has played 8 disposals. He has had 2 inside 50s. He just keeps bobbing up. He's been hard. He's been good on the inside, good on the outside. Here's Fletcher. He loses sight of the throw-in. Great block there by Caleb Sarong. And a class finish, but Jackson is proving a real problem for Sam Draper here.
0: 1-point ball game. Lions 3-5, Dockers 3-4. Here's the man of the moment, Jackson again. This time he takes his own clearance. High ball to center R4. Josh Tracy spread eagles the pack. At the back was Dunkley. Got a handball to Zorko. Handball's into traffic. Will Ashcroft made it good. Wobble to kick down the center corridor. And Oscar Allen, just a bit big for Ethan Chapman at the moment, takes the mark. Kicks it towards full forward. Playing for the free kick was Logan Morris. And he got it as well.
3: Out of zone. Up by Beaver.
0: The was it there, Jimmy, on the Harvey Norman replay?
3: Oh, I need to see that one again. But the... I don't think he could be paying that, Bruce. Oh, the one arm does go around, but the closest umpire didn't want to pay it. It was the umpire in the middle of the ground that paid the free kick.
6: Just a one handball so far for Logan Morris. Really needs this to get himself going.
0: 30 metres out, 45 degree angle, kicking for his 70th goal of the season. Still only 21 years young, and to push this lead out with a bit of, or just over a minute of the first quarter remaining, to a 7-point lead for the reigning champs. To the city end, Logan Morris with the drop.
3: Yeah.
0: Horrible tip. Probably his worst kick of the season. He sent it skewing away to the left, out of bounds on the full.
3: I reckon Alex Pearce said, that's the footy gods.
0: That was the karma bus, and Oscar McDonald to take the result, free kick in the right back pocket.
2: With the pressure getting to him a little bit. High ball, Jackson. Run again, struck by Draper, back to the boundary line, and we're going to have a throw-in. 50 around from the Brisbane Lion goal, inside the last minute of play in this opening quarter in the grand final. What an opening quarter it has been. Fierce, contested, bodies flying everywhere, and the crowd at fever pitch. As the umpire throws the ball back into play, Jackson wins it down. Will Ashcroft, the swing and a miss, trying to get it forward. His work, Sarong was able to get it onto the boot and kick it to the wing. Dudley, he's been prominent. He's able to shark it. He puts it out wide. Voss got there and couldn't take the mark. Murphy Reed, little soccer off the deck. Coming through to Lester. He did well just to soccer it forward. Still up for grabs here. Brayshaw. Kick smothered. The half forward, Chapman. Erasmus steps inside the 50. Goes the short pass. He didn't play as
3: much. Oh, play on, he doesn't know.
2: Tracy, he thought that he had the clean mark and the He was going back for his routine. The umpire said, play on.
7: That one was 20.
2: Well, that has been the rule of this first quarter. Siren after a pulsating opening turn. And the Dockers fans are filthy. Have a listen to them. It's a one-point ball game at quarter time in the grand final. And it's Brisbane 3-5-23, Fremantle 3-4-22, a quarter that had absolutely everything. Goals to Loman, Allen and Charlie Cameron, Murphy Reid, Josh Tracy and Dudley, the goal scorers for the Fremantle Dockers. Let's take a breath. What a opening quarter we've had. Lions by a point in the grand final, 3-5-23, Fremantle at 3-4-22, and for Maccas, 3AW is grand final football.
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1: So we're all ready to go. Umpire Hayden Meyer is going to ball it up first. The red shirt is held off. Matty Granlund to take up the call on 3AW Grand Final footy. All thanks to Maccas.
2: A spine-tingling atmosphere, a mighty roar, and the 2026 AFL Grand Final is go. Lohman back with a flight. Couldn't complete the mark. Snaffled by Charlie Cameron. And there's your first goal. He's done it again.
1: They will get the clearance through Sarong, the Dockers. Wobbles a left foot kick, the left half. And Josh Tracy hugs it to his ample chest. Drop put on its way. It's got the legs and it's got the accuracy.
2: Well, Lohman just knocked it on to Lohman. And Lohman is putting through a goal. Jackson front posse will go after it again. Here is Murphy right now, swooping on the Sharon and kicking a snap goal.
1: First quarter of the grand final has not disappointed. Brisbane by a point at the first change. 3-5-23. The Dockers 3-4-22. It's on the Robot Building Supplies scoreboard before Lloydie and Jimmy. Down to the boundary for Barry Plant Real Estate, Jackie Reed.
3: No real injury concerns to come out of that first quarter. Dane Zorko did have his right thigh taped up. I'm told by the club that that is a corky and he's absolutely fine. The excuse being he's 38 years old. So keep an eye on him and see how he's moving for the rest of this game. Alex Pearce also had a quick chat to the doctors and the physio. So certainly one to watch for the rest of this game.
4: Freo certainly settled. That was the concern coming into this grand final. Can they handle the moment? Well, they certainly have. And it's the half forward lines of both teams, Lloydie. They've been able to get out forward side. So if you can take the territory, they both are looking really dangerous.
5: Brisbane have been opened up probably four or five times going inside forward 50 where Dudley and Murphy Reid and these types, even Oscar McDonald was out there having a shot for goal. Brisbane do look really dangerous inside forward 50, but I think in general play, I'll just give a tick to the Fremantle Dockers where I thought they were outstanding around the midfield led by Luke Jackson.
1: Second quarter for Robot Building Supplies. How do you spell that, James?
5: R-O-B-O-T, Bruce.
1: Umpire foot to get us started. Lockie Neal starting on the ground for this second term. Shoulder to shoulder with Andy Brayshaw. Jackson wins the tap. Dockers going to the city end. Sarong with an underground handball to Brayshaw, who got it to McVee, who came off the back of the square. Kicks out wide. And the journeyman and Wagner, who's been pretty clean so far, takes the chest mark. Low searching ball to right half forward and a big mark. Taken by Josh Tracy. Sticky fingers with the greasy footy. Another low ball into the forward pocket. And the prancing pony has got it. He's taken an overhead mark, but a friendly fire. He cleaned up Luke Jackson, who springs to his feet. He's okay, Dockers fans. Yeah, and Patrick Foss can put the Dockers in front.
4: Yeah, the kick was meant for Jackson, who was out, but because the pony is taking the back shoulder of Harris Andrews, he hooked in around behind and had that nice run and jump at it. This has always been the tricky part, the set shots on the wrong side for the big pony.
1: Yeah, it's the non-preferred side for the right footer. Slightly worse than 45 degrees, the angle, only 20 metres out. Going the traditional drop punt, stuttering approach, kicks through it.
4: He's up.
1: Kicks through it. Second quarter, it took only 70 seconds, and the prancing pony is off to the races. 4-4-28 the Dockers, 3-5-23 the Lions. Robot Building Supplies scoreboard, and this is 3AW Football.
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5: Amos is a massive problem here. Not Amos, sorry. Josh Tracy. He's been all over Gallup since the first bounce. And what a job the prancing pony is doing on Harris Andrews. Andrews yet to have a disposal in the game. And Voss looks super dangerous.
4: And he's going in still in the goal square.
2: Back in the middle we go. Going to work now as Neil gets the boos and the hoots from the fans. Neil will get it again across half back this time. Orange is the handball. Leicester's been shut down. McQuire will come in and ball it up.
4: They're all over him here, Freo. They're coming from every angle. It's charging off the back of the square, tackling pressure.
2: Ball up and centre-half forward for the Fremantle Dockers. They're going nowhere. McQuire will come in and ball it up again.
4: But this is where Brisbane are at their most dangerous.
2: It's the wrong. Brayshaw. Got boot the ball. It was smothered. Fort got it onto the boot. Chapman, he was shut down on the tackle.
4: The umpire pinged him,
2: didn't make a genuine attempt.
4: Well, he was trying, he did the silly salmon.
2: McKenna comes out wide with the kick. for Dackley, who takes the footy on the members' wing. He fires the handball off. McCluggins puts it up inside the 50 now for the Brisbane Lions. Pack of players, Lohman up high, couldn't take it. Young at ground level, he can't gather. McKenna, little toe poke was nice. Lester, the handball to Zorko. Zorko, high one inside 50. Off hands, Charlie Cameron, watch him go to work. He was able to get the handball out of congestion. Pierce attacked it at ground level. Little toe poke. Goal of the day contender, 20 years of keeping you connected, and expect anything from the Irishman.
4: He only deals in goals of the year, McKenna. he doesn't worry about the simple set shots. He added one on the run in the first quarter, but no, that wasn't hard enough. The little quick hand to boot outside the foot, had a couple of opportunities there, the Dockers to clear the footy, but just couldn't handle the ball. And McKenna, what a goal.
5: Yeah, and I think the most dangerous matchup down in the Brisbane forward line is McVie on Cameron. Cameron looks like making something happen every time. They're giving him room out of the square. But again, what a final series he's had, Connor McKenna.
1: Prematurely grey, Connor McKenna, and he's sending opposition defenders prematurely grey with some of his goals this September, Lordy. You're right. He has been nothing short of spectacular. This time it's the Dockers' turn. Sarong with a handball to Hayden Young, but he was mown down in a tackle by McCluggage. And the Lions get the rebound. McCluggage goes again, and he's dispossessed. Sarong grabs the loose footy, kicks into the fourth pocket, and Amos takes advantage of Gardner momentarily slipping. And the lanky left footer has marked it on a reasonably tough angle for a left footer with his kick that usually goes left to right, but he's only 20 to 25 metres out.
4: Great recovery. Fast Freddy got out after McCluggage, one holding the ball, but Sarong can't underestimate that kick. Low, flat to advantage of Amos.
1: A couple of Brownlow votes and four goals when these sides met back in round 12. Short approach. Left foot drop punt is high and straight. And the Dockers reclaim the lead. We're only 5 1/4 minutes into the second term on the White Club Mover clock. Robot Building Supplies scoreboard. Fremantle 5-4-34. Brisbane 4-5-29. And for backers, don't backers walk, backers run to the new cheesy quarter pounder. Here's Jimmy Bartel and Matthew Lloyd on 3 out of a new grand final footy.
5: Well, one of the huge assets, probably the major asset for Fremantle, is when they come out in the front of stoppage. Guys like Sarong and Hayden Young are superb at it. Shea Bolton. And when they get into a one-on-one, how dangerous do all of them look? That's Amos's first touch of the game, but brilliant body work, good pressure, forcing them backwards. And then that one-on-one matchup, Gardner v. Amos, he was too strong for him.
2: Dockers in front by five. We venture back to the middle. Jackson works it down. Brayshaw, might have got it. Oh, contact there. He did. He'll take a free kick. The ball of that midfield for Fremantle.
4: Yeah, Brayshaw and Sarong have started this quarter. Just brute force.
2: Plays on, takes a bounce, kicks it deep inside the 50. Here's Jackson in front, couldn't take it. Voss,
4: the pony,
2: at his feet. He gets the handball to Shea Bolton. He'll get it onto the boot, and he will miss to the right-hand side. And Fremantle starting to flex their muscles here. 6-point lead to the Dockers.
1: Quick kick in by Fletcher, and he finds Levi Ashcroft.
4: Draper's got to start trying to drag Jackson forward. He's got the game on his terms at the moment. Looks really fresh and energetic.
1: Back to the defensive goal square to Gardner. Fremantle leading 5-5 to 4-5. 7 minutes into the second term. Gardner hugs the boundary line. It'll just stay inside the field of play. Ryan got rid of Dunkley. Didn't take the mark, though. Bailey at ground level. He's tracked by Young. Hooks a kick over his shoulder. Almost land on centre wing. Warner puts his fist through it. Dockers, can they keep it in play? Ryan can't. In fact, he was pretty casual the way he just ambled over the line with it. Lions players appealing for insufficient intent. Umpire says, throw it in.
4: But the awareness, they're all over him here, Frio. Just whack it on the boot and take the contest forward.
2: The purple wave is starting to roll. 6-point lead to Fremantle. Umpire throws the ball back into play. Draper takes it. He was tackled as he kicked. Allen couldn't take it at ground level. He's tied up by Chapman. Umpire will come in and Warner. Between wing and half forward here. for the Fremantle Dockers. Draper wins that one down. Brayshaw spikes it forward. Fletcher is able to take it at ground level though and kick it back to the wing. It's Oscar McDonald. Oh, his handball just missed Chapman. Charlie Cameron comes in, wins the Sharon, kicks it up inside the 50, almost the mark to Lohman. He's got it at ground level. Handball off. Levi Ashcroft straightens up, kicks and goals. Goal to Brisbane. Just as the tide was turning Fremantle's way and scored the level. 5-5, 35 apiece on the Robot Building Supply scoreboard.
4: Very difficult to hide players on grand final day, but you try and find a spot for Oscar McDonald. He's a liability early in this game for Frio. Looks poor in the contest, slow and off the pace. He's playing at three speeds lower than this game requires, and just really poor effort here on the half back line.
5: Yeah, he did a good job, Jimmy, in the one-on-one. He did all the work, and then just a sloppy handball, slow to bend over and pick it up. And again, Charlie Cameron is lethal when any time he's around the ball. Got it inside 50, and Ashcroft drifted in off the wing and kicked a ripper goal.
1: The only teenager out there. Big-time finish from Levi Ashcroft. Back underway, socket off the ground by Murphy Reid. Chance for Swickowski, gave it back to Murphy Reid. Almost run down by Berry, it certainly affected the kick. Gallup grabs it, punches it down towards centre wing. Awkward bouncing ball, didn't do Warner any favours. Look at my handball from Bailey. Got it to Will Ashcroft, the dual Norm Smith medalist. Back to Lester, dangerous kick inboard. Swickowski,
2: oh,
1: a chance.
2: Great grab
1: for Castrol, the mark of the day contender. Under immense pressure from Dane Zorko. And Swickowski just takes a little bit of steam out of it. Gets a long way back off his mark and then chips a pass out wide, which will eventually reach Johnson, who we haven't called very often in the first quarter in a bit.
5: Yeah, this is his first kick. He's had one handball up to this point.
2: Matthew Johnson then with the mark on the members' wing. Call to go. Kicks to half forward. Jackson shoved under the contest. And then the pylon. The umpire will come in and pull it up on the 50 for Fremantle. And scores level at 5-5-35 apiece. A frantic grand final so far. Jackson wins that one down. Brayshaw knocked it out of the congestion. Berry got onto the boot though for Brisbane. Hitwood came in at him fast. Handball, Will Ashcroft to Bailey. Bailey onto the boot to half forward. Big one-on-one here. Almost the mark to Logan Morris. He couldn't quite take it. Ball hits the deck now. Pierce is after it. Numbers here with Fremantle. Chapman comes out brandishing the Sharon. Handle to Reid. And Reid comes out wide here for Shea Bolton. Takes it back on the members' wing.
1: Bolton wants to move it on quickly. And why not? Because Jordan Clark marks in space. He runs 10 metres. He kicks to within 20 metres of goal. The cavalry's there at the back for the Lions. Fletcher with a handball to Gardner. Composed. And his neat pass picks out Levi Ashcroft, the most recent goal kicker. In one side go the Dockers, out the other side come the Lions. Next in the queue was Lester, but it's a poor kick. Never gave Logan Morris a chance. And Oscar McDonald, that'll help his confidence, Jimmy. Have takes the diving chest mark.
2: A short to Ryan. Out there in the Shane Warne stand side of the MCG. Goes down the line for Frederick. On the stretch, a very nice mark. Jumps to his feet. Gets it to Dudley. On the half volley, he takes it. He kicks deep to the pocket where Voss is leading and takes it right up against the chalk. This will be a tight angle shot.
5: Voss, four disposals, three marks. About to line up for goal number two. And his third scoring shot. Andrews still yet to touch the footy, so he's playing his role to perfection.
2: He'll come round the corner on the right here from 45 out. They're very good at this. The modern-day player, there's the kick. It's curling, but curled too much. And through for a point, breaking the deadlock on the Robot Building Supply scoreboard. 5-6-36 Fremantle, Brisbane 5-5-35.
1: One goal, two to the Prancing Pony. Zorko to Berry, and Berry to Dunkley. He marks on the paint of defensive 50 in front of the MCC members. The Frio chant starts to ring around the MCG. Low kick. Looking for McCluggage, good spoil by Bolton, will follow it up as well. Closes to within 60, takes a bounce on the greasy turf. From the junction of the 50-metre arc and the boundary line, his kick lands in the goal square. Fletcher couldn't mark it, but then controlled it. And a neat pass as well. And Harris Andrews, a rare disposal in the first quarter and a half of the grand final.
2: Bold kick, it comes off. Bailey, oh, now he took the mark, he's been paid it. going to have to come back and take his kick over the man on the mark. He swings it out wide. What's that? Short one, McCluggage. Oh, just pitched in front of him. He takes it, underground handball. Levi Ashcroft couldn't take it. Bit floppy, Lester again. Tackled! Bone cruncher, you're gone. Free kick, it'll go to Young, and he plays on, kicks to the wing.
1: To a one-on-one, it gets to the back of the contest to Jackson, who handballs to Dudley. He takes a bounce, tucks it under his arm, into the fourth pocket. Voss has got it again. Patrick Voss, he has been, well, not so much the difference, given it's only a one-point ball game, but he is standing up in the big moments, and he'll go back a much easier shot this one. He is shaping. No, he is going to kick the drop punt. Slightly worse than a 45-degree angle and only 30 metres out.
4: Yeah, Leicester's had a couple of shaky moments in this game. This hasn't been clean. Bolton's coming off for a rest. He's having a huge impact. They need to hit the scoreboard here while they've got the momentum, the Dockers.
1: To become the first multiple goal kicker in the game and to give the Dockers a seven-point lead. Patrick Voss's drop punt. He roars it home. He rams through the Dockers' sixth. They've kicked 3-2 to two straight in the second term. And they lead it by 7 points. 6-6-42. Brisbane 5-5-35. All on the Robot Building Supply scoreboard.
4: Yeah, they have to hit the scoreboard while they've got all this momentum around stoppage and contest, because that's actually when Brisbane are at their most dangerous, Lloydie. They can get you on the counter-attack. They wait for a player over to commit and they score on the rebound. So as much as Freo's dominating, Brisbane will keep trying to sneak out the back and sneak through contest.
5: I've loved the high half forwards for Fremantle, their impact on turnover. So Murphy Reed's had 12 disposals, the most on the ground. And then Dudley has been really influential as well. Shea Bolton also with 9.
2: Freo out by 7. Jackson is able to win it down. It'll be Johnson to pick it up and get it onto the boot and put it up inside the 50 for Fremantle again. Put pressure on those Brisbane defenders. Through comes Voss. He's been tackled and the umpire will come in and ball it up.
4: He's steamed out of the gates then, Voss.
2: He's got his confidence up, Jimmy. He is prancing.
4: He's rising.
2: Ball up. Draper swiped it down. Around little ball to be won. McCluggage in there, can't get a handle on it. Wilmot was able to poke it under the boot. And it works out because Mark has been taken by Charlie Cameron. Got it left half back. Cameron wanted someone to come at him. Just to half forward, just to no one really. Easy pickings that time for Carl Warner, able to get back and take it uncontested.
1: Good East Burwood boy, but he turns it over. And Caleb Sarong didn't like the kick. He remonstrates with his teammate because Hipwood took the easy intercept grab. Kicks into the forward pocket. Was that a bit of tunnelling from Pierce there on Logan Morris? It mightn't matter. Loman, kick off the side of the boot, but might work out all right. Falls to Bailey. Got it from McCluggage, was well tackled. Clark looking for the rush behind. Eventually realised there wasn't that much pressure. So hacked a kick towards Amos. Grabbed by Lester. High one up the chimney. It's gone far enough for a mark to be paid. Players from all points of the compass. Now in dispute at ground level. Umpire lets it go. Still lets it go. Grabbed by Loman. Quick airball to Wilmot. Not a usual goal kicker, but the kick's going to wobble into the forward pocket. And Hipwood, who started this chain with the intercept mark on centre wing. But hang on, is it coming back?
5: No.
1: He has been paid the mark.
5: Going the right foot, snap beaver.
1: With the non-preferred, Lloydy.
5: Yeah, always dangerous.
1: 20 out. Would have been a very tough angle for the left footer. To the punt road end to bring the Lions back within a point. 4 steps out to the right.
5: Oh.
1: Into the post.
5: Doink.
6: Hello.
1: First post for the grand final. Makes it a one-goal game. Brisbane 5-6-36. Fremantle 6-6-42. Robot Building Supply scoreboard 17 into the second.
2: The first Wilbur of the day. Clark to bring the ball back into play for Fremantle. Kicks a long ball out to the member side. Offhand, Harris Andrews, last man standing, takes it. Rush kick inside the 50. Draper standing there and hugs in the mark at 48. Go back and line him up.
5: Big Sammy Draper, normally better when he doesn't have to think about him, with his set shot goal kicking. But wouldn't this? He's one of those guys that brings energy when he does something special. We saw him kick that amazing goal for the Bombers. He's kicked some rippers for the Lions as well.
2: Yep, he loves the celebration, but as you said, Lloyd, he's not the most reliable of set shots. This is from long range. The former Bomber playing in the grand final. Unloads from outside the 50. He gives it everything. Big goal. Sammy Draper, if you don't mind. That will do his confidence the world of good. Scores level.

0: Jackson Cox is being tested, and Jackson was off when Draper kicked that goal.
1: Turns 28 on Monday, Sam Draper. Will he be celebrating his birthday while celebrating his first premiership? Some wrong with the clearance for the Dockers, but kicked it straight to Zorko. Back into the centre corridor. McCluggy dropped the mark he'd usually take with his eyes shut, but he spun out of trouble and got a handball to Fletcher. He got a handball to Will Ashcroft, who's taken two bounces on the greasy turf, and then the hooks the ball back inboard brilliantly. And the mark has been taken by Lockie Neal, who was clattered into front on by the big American. Lions fans screaming for a 50-metre penalty.
0: And I'm glad the umpire didn't fall for that.
1: Mark instead has been set where the mark was taken 30 out on a slight angle.
0: Hey, Zorko's a massive problem. Like, they're trying to get Switzkowski to him, but he's created this opportunity again. He's been huge, Dane Zorko, in this first half.
1: Has kicked only five goals, the dual Brownlow medalist in 2026. He's one of nine Lions that's played every game. Many thought he shouldn't be playing in this one. Will he quiet the crowd? No, he won't, because he misses badly to the right. And Dockers fans are on their feet, jeering and booing their former hero. It does break the deadlock. Lions now by a point, 6-7 to 6-6, all thanks to Robot Building Supplies.
2: It's a pro-Frio crowd, isn't it? Yeah. It's Warner. Brings the ball back in, kicks it to the wing, it's off hands. Fletcher had it knocked out of his hands at ground level. And Gallup want to be careful there. He tried to drag it in. Erasmus has got it now. The umpire will come in and ball it up.
0: Amazing game of momentum. It was all Freo probably the first part of this quarter. And now Brisbane have all the momentum here.
2: Ball up Bolton. Duck the tackle. Handball to Brayshaw. Handball to Bolton in trouble. Was able to free the arms. V couldn't take it. Still up for grabs at ground level. Brayshaw over it. Trying to slap it forward desperately. Comes to Frederick. He's tackled by Draper. It's hand-to-hand at the moment down there. Berry out to Lockie Neal. He swings at the half forward. Nice mark to Hipwood. It was coming in fast and furious, and he takes the grab just inside the 50.
3: They're getting numbers forward side of the contest, the Lions, because Freo want to sit back, and it's a habit that they fall into. They keep dropping back and dropping back, but it creates that space in between the contest and their forward. So Brisbane bring numbers up, and then they get that free play free.
0: He deserves one here, Eric. He's played it. He's been the best key forward on the ground for the Brisbane Lions.
2: 20 goals this year, Eric Hipwood. And he lines up here. Starts his approach from outside the 50. Comes in on the paint. It won't make the distance. In fact, it will sail over on the full just. And free kick will go the way of Fremantle. So never on target. The distance in the finish, and free kick to Frio. It'll be Carl Warner to take it in the pocket.
1: Fort actually did take the mark in a pack of six, but it was maybe half a metre over the line. Warner with a very long kick into a contest. There's a late whistle here. The outer zone up by about 70 metres has picked out a free kick to Luke Jackson, who's been a lot quieter in this second term, which is now 22 and a half minutes old.
3: He had a good spell through the middle patch there, Beaver.
1: He kicks a very high ball, again to a contest. Andrews didn't take the intercept mark, but recovered best. Tumbled a punt back down the line. Jackson ran past it. Tried to be controlled by McDonald. Draper on the ground, tried to slap it to the advantage of Fort. Neal comes storming through. Brilliant stuff. Kicks in the direction of Morris. That looked like more a free kick than the one he got in the first quarter. Pierce was all over him. Lions fans booing. Umpire just says, throw it in. 40 around from the Brisbane goal. Punt road end of the stadium, southern stand side. Brisbane by a point, 6-7 to 6-6, with 4.5 minutes remaining in the second on the white glove mover clock.
2: Umpire throws the ball back into play. Johnson back over the boundary line again. We're going to have another throw in. 30 around from goal for the Brisbane Lions. Will the wrestle back momentum? They lead by a point. Deep in the second quarter in the grand final. Umpire tosses it back into play. Both had a piece of it, the two ruts. And then Lohman was crunched in the tackle, going nowhere, and the umpire will ball it up. It's still deep inside 50 here for the Brisbane Lions. Punt road into the stadium. Thrown up, comes down. Lohman couldn't take it. Warner tackled. Now, trying to get the handball out. The umpire gives him the benefit of the doubt. And they're coming and ball it up again. It's still inside 50 in the forward pocket here for Brisbane.
1: Both sides kick three goals. In the

0: first quarter, both sides have kicked three goals in the second term, and we cannot get a clearance. As Johnson, as soon as he gained possession, was bear-hug tackled by Lockie Neal. Draper expertly flips it over his head straight to Erasmus, who haven't called too often. Wobbles a kick towards the boundary line. Bailey got just the slightest of pushes from Bolton. Both players and the red Sharon over the boundary line throw in 45 around from the Brisbane goal.
1: Yeah, they need one of their players like Murphy Reid or Sarong just to break through this and relieve their backman of some pressure here.
0: Jackson with the tap, straight to Bailey, couldn't control it initially. Goes again, Bolton all over the back of him. And once more, we'll have a stoppage. Let's get down to you, Jackie Reid, for Barry Plant Real Estate.
2: It's been pretty quiet down here at ground level. Andrew Brayshaw was checked on by one of the club physios. He got a heavy hit earlier, and Dane Zorko is back out there, but he had some heat pack applied to his porky on his right thigh.
0: Finally, the Dockers get a clearance. It's a bit of a scrappy one, though. Murphy Reid socketed forward, and then impacting the contest, Josh Tracy comes clattering through to force it out of bounds. Centre wing on the outer side. So the Dockers did well there to gain some meterage. Clock stops with 3:32 remaining in the second term. Brisbane 6-7, Fremantle 6-6.
1: I'm surprised they took Voss off while Andrews is still out there. It's allowed Andrews to get himself in the game while Voss can't get back on the field.
3: Ball back into play. Sarong sockers it off the ground. Zorko on hands and knees, flicked the handle up to Fletcher. Oh, sold the dummy beautifully. And then kicked it to left half forward. Hitmore is up. Couldn't complete the mark. Is there a free kick there? The umpire doesn't call. I thought there might have been a bit of high contact. The umpire lets play go on and eventually will come in and ball it up. So the ball up. It was Dudley who had his head over the footy there on the Harvey Norman replay. Went unwhistled. Shea Bolton clears it to the wing. Wilmot will come in and take the intercept mark back on the wing and kicks to the corridor.
0: And finds Ryan Lester in the smaller of the two centre circles. So you can't get any more central in the mighty MCG. Lester doesn't take very long. Off a step, a 60-metre drop part to the hotspot. McDonald got a paw to it. At the back, Clark, was he caught high by Bailey? No, he was. It was a late call, but it was a correct call.
4: Yeah, the first one they didn't see, Bruce, but he copped another one for his troubles.
1: So this is where Fremantle can play a bit safe. This is a good option by Clark.
0: Clark out to a one-on-one, and well, it was never really a contest. Johnson got rid of Neil very easy and then steps around him, and the Dockers are away.
3: Warner running that southern wing. Takes a bounce, draws the man. Handball over the top to Murphy Reid. Inside 50, Switkowski. Takes the mark. Oh, he thought about the short pass. Now he'll go back and settle. No, he'll give it off by hand. Shea Bolton. Oh. He's kicked, smothered by Dudley. Outstanding. Switkowski pounces on the Sharon again. He got the handball away. Oh. Sarong had his kick smothered. Desperate stuff out there by the Brisbane Lions. Fort was able to get the handball. Came straight back to Warner, who gets it onto the boot. He goes for goal and misses to the right-hand side. And through for a point. Some desperate efforts out there late in the quarter. Under 2 minutes left to play in this second term. And it is 43 apiece.
4: Two massive efforts from Dudley. Two smothers. That last one was like he was shot out of a cannon.
0: Wilmot short to Berry in the left back pocket. We hoped it wasn't going to be anti-climax after the drama of the two prelims. And we are so grateful it hasn't been. What a game of football this is. Ball now in dispute on centre wing. Pierce handballs over his head to Erasmus. Bounces a handball to Brayshaw. Handballs to Dudley, who's under immediate pressure. Tackled by two Lions. Oh, gee. Not much of a chance given then. Not sure where the prior opportunity was. They're trying to milk the 50 here. Dudley took a long time to give it up. And eventually it's Dudley with the free kick on the paint of defensive 50, and he goes very short to find Wilmot.
3: Wilmot, he goes short again. Fletcher. And well, Ashcroft almost dragged down. He got his handball away in the nick of time. Murphy Reid, he's been given the round to the kitchen with a tackle. And the umpire to come in and ball it up. Scores are level approaching half-time. Scores were level in the grand final last year as well between Geelong and Brisbane. It was 5-6 apiece last year. We're heading to that scenario again. Ball up. Fletcher, handball charged down. Taken by Sarong. Gets it onto the boot. Rayner is there to clean it up. Handball Wilmot, who's darting off half-back. He accepts it with glee and then kicks it wide to left half-forward, and that will be out without being touched. And a lasso free going the way of the Fremantle Dockers.
0: And last year it was the first time ever scores have been level at half-time of a grand final. McVee runs himself into trouble, eventually kicks on his non-preferred left, and it works out all right. Gained good yardage, and Amos worked his way to the front of the contest and took the chess mark. Off a step, the big left footer down the line, almost Voss again. Three lines at the back. Zorko composed initially, then he ran into a teammate. Flipped the handball to Wilmot. Darts away from trouble and has the last kick of the half. And for the second year in a row, scores are all tied up at the main change. The Robot Building Supplies scoreboard can't separate the protagonists at halftime. 6-7-43, each of two. Robots got it and deliver. Robotbuildingsupplies.com.au. Brisbane led by a point at quarter time. And then it was 3-3 to the Dockers, 3-2 to the Lions, all square at the half at 43 points apiece. Only one multiple goal kicker on the ground. Patrick Voss has kicked 2-2, both of his majors in that second term. Singles to Murphy Reid, Jai Amos, Josh Tracy and Isaiah Dudley. While for the Lions, Loman, Draper, Allen, Ashcroft, Charlie Cameron, who kicked the first goal of the game for La Trobe Financial, and Connor McKenna with another spectacular solo effort, have kicked their 6 goals. 43 points apiece before we take a break for Maccas. A quick 30 seconds from Matthew Lloyd, halftime of the 2026 Grand Final.
1: It's been as hot a Grand Final as I can remember. Yes, Collingwood and Brisbane a couple, 3 years ago, was it Beaver, was off the charts, but this one has had absolutely everything. Like, there is nothing that can split these two teams. It's been momentum swings, it's been arm wrestle, it's both forward lines have had their moments, both midfields have had their moments. You cannot call which way this one is going to go, which is what you want in the grand final. So we said the two best sides got here, and they have absolutely lived up to that in this first half of football.
0: 6-7-43, each of two. We roll into our halftime break thanks to Sheen. 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A quick break. Don't Maccas walk, Maccas run to the new cheesy quarter pounder. This is 3AW and Relays Grand Final footy, all thanks to Maccas.
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0: Big mark taken by Josh Tracy. Another low ball into the forward pocket. And the prancing pony has got it. Stuttering approach. Kicks through it. Kicks through it. And the prancing pony is on for the races.
3: Charlie Cameron, he was able to get the handball out of congestion. Pierce attacked at a ground level. Little touch. Oh! Almost the mark to Loman. He's got it at ground level. Handball off. Levi Ashcroft straightens up. Kicks and goals. Offhand, Harris Andrews, last man standing. Takes it. Watch kick inside the 50. Grattis standing there. Unloads from outside the 50. He gives it everything. Big goal. Sammy Draper. If you don't mind.
0: Massive first half of the 2026 grand final. And like last year, which was a history-making occasion with scores level at the main change. And we've repeated the dose this year. 6-7-43, each of two. Brisbane led by a point at the first change. 3-3 to 3-2 in the second quarter in favour of the Dockers. And it is 43 points apiece at half-time on 3AW Grand Final Football, all thanks to Maccas. It is our half-time wrap for Sheen. The only multiple goal kicker on the ground is Patrick Voss. We've got an extended half-time. The grand final sprint is about 10 minutes away. We might start, Lloydie and Jimmy, though, with all the key numbers, individual and team, thanks to Lamaro's Hotel, Melbourne's finest gastro pub, 273 Cecil Street, South Melbourne. Call and mention you heard us on 3AW.
1: AB, first, I love looking at where scores come from for how the game's been played out. And stoppages with the Luke Jackson factor. It's 4-1, Fremantle's way at stoppage. And yet Brisbane are scoring off turnover, 4-2. So that's where those the scores are coming from. In terms of disposals, Brisbane have more. They have 30 more. And that's because they love those uncontested marks, uncontested possessions. They're plus 21 up. In terms of contested possessions, all even. What Fremantle have done really well is they've stopped uncontested marks. So there's nothing from Andrews coming at all because of Voss. So 11 marks from intercepts for Fremantle, only 4 for the Brisbane Lions. Leading to inside 50s, 27 to 25 Fremantle's way. So everything's pretty tight, as the scoreboard suggests, being level. Zorko's had 15 off halfback, Zach Bailey 12, Will Ashcroft 12, Jasper Fletcher 12. And for the Fremantle Dockers, Murphy Reid 14 and Shea Bolton 13. Beaver.
0: The momentum swings, both Lloydie and Jimmy, have been probably the most stark point of the first half. You've just thought one side starting to gain control and the arm wrestle goes back the other way.
4: Yeah, I thought the first 10 minutes of the second quarter, Freo seemed to take control of the game. They were surging the ball through the front half of stoppage and front half of contest, and they looked really dangerous. And we highlighted off the back of Patrick Voss, but Bolton looked really dangerous. Murphy Reid was getting really busy, and Lloydie touched on it, that the half forwards were starting to have a real impact. But I keep touching on, that's when Brisbane can get you out, because you start to move forward yourself. And my only concern with Freo is they have this habit of dropping their back six back a lot. They feel really comfortable and really safe, but you've got to make the error pressing up. So what happens is once the contest starts to unfold from a stoppage, or there's been a long kick down the line, Brisbane will spit a player forward. And because if Freo are dropping off, there's this big gap between their backs and the stoppage, and that's where Brisbane find players. That's Eric Hipwood, who came up and started to take a couple of marks coming back with it. That's what Will Ashcroft starts to live in. He lives in that space. Zach Bailey lives in that space, and then Zorko behind the footy can start picking you apart as well. So as much as Freo dominated the first 10-15 minutes, they probably didn't kick enough of the score. And then you look up and you go, hang on, there's a few more stoppages. Brisbane are a point up here. And so then they start to live in their front half. And as you're touching on, Bruce, they got stoppage after stoppage after stoppage. And they start to wrestle back a bit of the momentum, play at a bit of their speed.
1: The one area Freo are on top is clearance. So it's 21-15. Caleb Sarong has been involved, had 8 clearances, Caleb Sarong, and 9 contested possession. So I just wonder where it goes to with Dunkley, how hard he goes after Sarong after half time to try and combat him. Dunkley's been great in terms of those smothers, Jimmy, you touched on just on half time. Score involvements, Luke Jackson has had 6, Patrick Voss has had 6, so they're also 2 players who have been really influential in this first half.
0: So would Caleb Sarong be your nomination for who's got the spark for Natera? Natera's doing filters. Check out the new NTK range, because every car deserves one.
1: Yeah, Sarong and Voss. Sarong, Voss and Jackson have been massive. So if you had to ask me to pick one, I'd say Patrick Voss for how he's limited Harris Andrews and kicked. He could have kicked more, but he's kicked, Voss kicked 2 goals.
0: 2 goals, 2.
1: 2 goals, 2. And I thought Zorko off halfback has been the architect and potentially their best player for Brisbane.
4: Yeah, agree with that. Yeah. Love what Sarong and Brayshaw did to start the second quarter, but Lachie Neal started to get busy. We know Dunkley is going to be busy around the contest, and I'm with you. I'd probably move him across to Sarong, because a lot of their score involvements in this final series come off the back of Sarong. So it's how much they stay strong to that Bolton matchup.
0: 6-7-43 each of 2, extended the halftime break. The grand final sprint, such a tradition for so many years. In fact, probably for those of us that love our history, sad news earlier in the year when the great Jeff Ablett passed away after a long illness. He won at least 3, I think maybe even 4 grand final sprints, did Jeff Ablett back in the day. It's a small field, though, this year. Certainly not compulsory for all the clubs. We've only got 8 starters, and I do believe Cathy Freeman is going to be the ceremonial starter for the grand final sprint of 2026.
1: But in the past, we might have had some who might have just done it for a free grand final ticket or whatever.
4: You say some.
1: Some of them. This year, they all look quick. Oh, they all play quick anyway. Ollie Florent of Carlton, he's quick. Jed Walter.
0: Is Jed Walter the defending champion?
1: He's quick. Yeah. Jarman Impey, we see him the way he rebounds off half back. Luke Davies, Uniac of North, quick out of stoppage. Alia from Port.
4: Is that a Dersmer out there?
1: Yeah, that's one of the Dersmers.
0: Yeah, Willem Dersmer.
1: Of West Coast. And Arthur Jones is lightning quick, so I'm looking forward to this.
0: And I guess we've got our first official involvement of the Tasmania Devils at AFL level. This will be the trivia question. So representing the Tassie Devils is Brandon Leary. So you'd have to say he has got to be the dark.
4: No, he's quick, mate.
0: That's why it's only an audio medium. Jimmy, you're shrugging your shoulders and pretending. Well, you'd like to hope so. You'd like to see Tassie put their best foot forward, no pun intended, in their first official involvement at AFL level. So the grand final sprint, which Matty Granlund's about to call, and he's just, that's another one getting thrown under the bus, and in just a few minutes' time.
4: You'd false start the life out of this, wouldn't you? Because they're not going to recall it and redo it, are they? There's probably only one cap in the gun for Cathy to fire.
0: Well, there's only there's not starting blocks as such. Over the years, you've seen some blokes even do the standing start. Don't even get down in the on your marks, get set.
4: You'd even come back and do a rolling start, wouldn't you?
0: Position, a rolling start. And given this cool weather, temperatures hovering around about 12.5 degrees at the moment. Has it stopped raining again? We'll just get the glasses up towards the southern stand, the Shane Warne stand. It is the lightest of drizzles. We will catch up with Jackie Reid on the other side of the break. But the contestants are disrobing now, getting the tracksuit tops off. And you are welcome to get back on the mic here, Matty, if you do want to have a crack at calling the grand final sprint. And you'd have to think that Jed Walter would be the favourite as the defending champion.
1: I would think so. He's so powerful. Hasn't quite put it together yet at AFL level in terms of just how powerful he is. But for such a big man, what a weapon it is to be able to run that quick.
4: This used to be the Reece Stanley event. He used to always punch out man. The grand final sprint.
0: Oh, I thought Jack was taking, but Jackie Reed, you are down at boundary line level for Barry Plant Real Estate.
2: I certainly am. I'm always listening, Beaver. And the rain, you're right, the rain has started to fall once again. So we've had...
4: Mizzle or drizzle?
2: It's more than mizzle. It's definitely drizzle, I reckon. And it's coming in sideways. So it looks like it's going to favour the city end if conditions remain the same.
0: Interesting that not Tasmanian visitor, but Brandon Leary, he's the only one that's got the tracksuit top on. Oh. There we go. We see that beautiful... it's myrtle green, isn't it? Is that the...
4: Tasmanian green.
0: Thank you, Jimmy. It's a field of eight for the grand final sprint. Kathy Freeman.
4: You'd be jumping to start that hard here.
0: You reckon there's only one cap in the gun?
4: Yeah. Everything is timed on grand final day. They can't have this go any longer than it needs to. So you got to play smart here, Bruce.
0: Florent, Walter, Impey, LDU, Alir Alir, Willem Dersma, Artie Jones and Brandon Leary, your field for the grand final sprint of 2026. Was this in the contract that we're actually going to call this?
4: Is Florence from the Kieran Perkins
0: line? Shane McGuinness is easing his way to the front of the box. He can call athletics. Don't worry about that. Matty G's got no interest in putting his cans on.
4: Harvey Norman.
0: Half-time wrap. All thanks to our great friends at Sheen. Sheen Panel Service is now open in Mornington with a range of brand-new replacement vehicles ready to go. 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And
4: the meatloaf half-time here.
0: Well, the rain's falling to such an extent now that Kathy Freeman's having an attendant hold the umbrella over her head. We wait for the sprint to get underway. Give me something here, fellas.
1: We can talk about the footy longer, I think, Jimmy, before this starts. But I thought, obviously, Tracy on Gallup. I think he looked really concerned, Gallup, until Brisbane got back and got the momentum back in the game. And also, Voss on Andrew has been sensational. But once they got back in the midfield, it really did protect that defence of the Brisbane Lions.
4: He's starting to line up, Bruce. Yeah. They're in the gates. Lights on.
0: Jimmy clearly doesn't want to talk anymore about the football. He's more interested in this.
1: Yep. Who's your tip, Jimmy, by the way?
4: Jed Walter.
0: Yep. Oh, that's not that bold, Jimmy, for Arrow Transport, given he won it last year.
1: I'm going to go Artie Jones.
4: Yeah.
0: Okay. I'm going to go for Willem Dersma. And,
4: look, there's only one cap in that gun, Bruce.
0: You got the current temperature down there, Jack? It's turned icy all of a sudden.
2: It certainly has. I don't have the exact temperature. I'm trying to hide
4: feels
2: my...
4: Feels like?
2: Feels like definitely 10, I reckon. Here we go.
0: Here we go. In the starters' hands, Kathy Freeman about to set them on their way for the grand final sprint of 2026. And the Tasmanian Brandon Leary is away and showing them a clean pair of heels. Jed Walter defending his title up to him quickly, storming away, and he's going to win it easily.
3: Easy.
0: Big Jed. My word, once he gets motoring, he is like a runaway train. And Jed Walter has gone back to back, but keep an eye on Brandon Leary, the young Tasmanian runner-up. We will take a break. Let's get back to serious stuff. 6-7-43, each of two at halftime in the 2026 grand final. Brisbane led by a point at the first change, but we're all square with a half to play. For Maccas, don't Maccas walk, Maccas run to the new cheesy quarter pounder. 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
20: Good afternoon, I'm Sarah Wiedersane. 100,000 footy fans have packed a rain-soaked MCG for this afternoon's AFL Grand Final. The Fremantle Dockers are looking to claim their first ever premiership, while the Brisbane Lions are attempting to win their third in a row. Tech giant OpenAI has revealed rogue autonomous agents have broken into dozens of other government and university websites. It comes just 2 days after the Australian government revealed that an OpenAI agent hacked a Medicare database. Prime Minister Anthony Albanese says the development reiterates the need for a global response to the emerging technology. The federal government has ruled out reintroducing a cut to the fuel excise despite rising fuel prices. Researchers warn diesel prices could reach $4 a litre, placing greater pressure on Australians already struggling to make ends meet. Australia currently has 42 days' worth of petrol in reserve, which is one more day than this time last week, 32 days' worth of diesel. The Chinese President Xi Jinping has wrapped up a whirlwind state visit to Washington. It was his first formal trip to the US in 11 years. During the trip, President Xi and President Donald Trump agreed to extend a trade truce that was due to expire in November. Queensland scientists have identified a targeted therapy which attacks tumours without killing healthy cells. The team from Mater Research found combining a protein-inhibiting drug with chemotherapy can encourage the immune system to recognise cancer cells and then respond to them as a foreign body. There'll be more news after the footy.
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2: Well, thankfully, the rain has pressed pause just for the moment. I've checked the app. It is 14 degrees at the moment, and it feels like 10 degrees. So I was bang on the money there. And for the Lions, just a couple of little knocks just to keep an eye on in the second half. Dane Zorko with a corky to his right thigh, and Logan Morris came off in the second quarter pretty late in the game there, just grabbing at his right arm. I'm told by the club it's just a stinger and he'll be fine, but he was certainly a little bit numb through that right arm.
3: Thank you, Jackie. You go back to last year, as we said, it was all level at halftime last year, Jimmy Bartel and Matthew Lloyd, but they well and truly put their foot on the accelerator, Brisbane, after three-quarter time. 4-1, third quarter, the premiership quarter, they call it, and they won the game in that third term last year.
4: Yeah, got to reset again here, Freo, like they did to start the game, and just ride the momentum, because Brisbane will throw everything at it. They'll surge players forward to the contest, and where Brisbane get an edge is that high half forward who comes up to the stoppage and spits forward, and that's how they can create lots of scores. And we're sort of talking off air, you just feel like there's a surge in Brisbane, like a 5-minute surge where they can hit the scoreboard really quickly and put a lot of damage on. So Freo have got to be really composed, lots of communication out there, because if they can just hold the fort, I think they can eventually overwhelm. But we know Brisbane can score really, really quickly.
1: Bailey's in the midfield for Brisbane, and I think they need him to lift. I think that's an area where Fremantle are travelling really well through the midfield area. As I touched on at halftime, Sarong with 8 clearances has been massive. Jackson's been sensational. They need a lift. I think it's got to come from Zach Bailey to support Dunkley, Ashcroft and Neil in that midfield.
3: 3W Grand Final footy, all with thanks to Maccas. Grab the golden deals in the My Maccas app during September and you could win the gold card, granting you free Maccas for a life. And it is 43 apiece as we prepare for the second half. What have we got in store? Final two quarters of season 2026. One team will be holding the Premiership Cup aloft, not too far away.
21: Unless we go to overtime.
3: Overtime.
1: A little move. Frederick has moved to the wing. Hayden Young has moved to half forward. A little bit of something strategic there for what they're looking for, the Dockers. Maybe they need more from their front half at ground level.
3: A few magnets being thrown around by the coaches. Scores at level. It is 43 apiece. 3AW Grand Final football, and we're underway in the second half. Strap yourself in. There's the ruck, and Jackson wins it decisively. Shea Bolton is able to take it. Handball Sarong, who's been gang tackled and brought to ground, and the umpire will come in and ball it up. Thrown up again, Jackson again. Wins it down. Switkowski this time is handcuffed, and again the umpire will sort it out with the ball up.
1: Lions need a lift from Logan Morris. He's mistimed everything in the first half. Fine for his marks.
3: Jackson again got it down. Chapman, quick kick. Inside 50. Tracy! Great mark. Coming in hot. And strong mark by the big key forward. But Jackson influential in this first three ball ups.
4: Well done by Chapman. Sorry, Matty. Yeah, well done by Chapman there. Didn't drop off his direct opponent. Pressed into the contest. Took it cleanly and forced it forward.
3: The first goal of the second half, Josh Tracy. A beautiful strong mark to the punt road end in this third quarter. 40 metres out, slight angle, kick is a miss to the right hand side. Blemish on the scoreboard to start the second half. 6-8-44 Fremantle Brisbane, 6-7-43.
1: Hey, Jimmy, I'd love for Andrews to go to him, and maybe it's a merry-go-round. Boss will still go to Andrews, but Andrews would be a better match-up for him.
4: Yeah, create some sort of confusion.
1: Yeah.
21: Zorko changed his mind late, was going to hammer it long, hook the kick, the gallop at left half-back. Kicks to a contest. Pierce leads in the race for the footy. ripped off it. Dunkley with a speculative handball inboard. Intercepted brilliantly by Sarong. Handballs to the running Bolton. Wobbles a kick to full forward and Gardner read the danger, got back. It was an awkward spinning footy. He took the mark comfortably in the end.
4: Geez, they've cut out the release here really well, Freo.
21: Short pass to Bailey in the back pocket. Very short to Zorko. Barely a required distance. Another short pass to Lester, who marks on the painted defensive 50 in front of the Northern Olympic stand, and he pops it over the top to Will Ashcroft.
3: All short stuff on the way out. Will Ashcroft has it right half-back. Dockers by a point. Ashcroft holds, then goes and kicks it to a contest on the wing. Big fly from Jackson. Couldn't pull down the mark. McDonald handball to Warner. Warner got the handball back to Chapman. Chapman looked at the Young. Hayden Young looks up, kicks it up inside the 50 for the Dockers. Amos trying to get there, knocked away. Gallup got knuckle on that. To the boundary line it goes, and we're going to have a throwing 40 around for the Fremantle goal.
21: Dockers having the best of the early going in the third, which is 2¾ minutes old on the white glove mover clock. A Josh Tracy behind, the only score of the term, and the Dockers lead by that behind. They're attacking again, and the crowd are roaring again. Jackson in front, Draper leans over the top and smashes it out of defensive 50. Frederick in the way, kicks on his non-preferred left. Chance there for Tracy, front and centre, Swakowski. Young's got it, couple of lines have got him, the main one being Lester. Umpire says, give it to me, that being Brent Roseberry, and he'll ball it up, 40 out from the Dockers' goal directly in front, punt road end.
3: All Dockers, Jackson wins it down. Perry got the handball out, Swakowski, sharp hands, Young, quick step. Mark taken on the goal line. Amos playing in front, and it landed right in his chest.
1: Yeah, it's a couple of times he's been too strong. Vic Darcy Gardner on the last line of defence. Take your time. Should have no problems with this.
4: Should be the snap this one, shouldn't it?
3: Just put it out on a bit of an angle. Punt right in. He's going the conventional drop punt.
4: Just that near goalpost. Looks very large in big moments like this.
1: Moons.
3: Jai Amos.
4: Yeah, Moons.
3: Moons in. Kicks goal. Straight through the middle. First goal of the second half for the Dockers. He gets his second. And Fremantle 7850. Brisbane 6743 on the Tyre Power scoreboard. And this is 3AW Grand Final Football.
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4: Geez, the Freo supporter base is fun down that end, aren't they? They are up and about, but tell you who's up and about. Luke Jackson, what a start to this last quarter. He's jumping all over the top of Draper. How can he respond in the centre bounce? They need a big one here from Draper.
1: Yeah, three clearances to zero. Fremantle's way for Lamaro's. Four inside 50s to zero. Fremantle's way.
21: Jockers by seven early in the third. Jackson won it down expertly to Sarong. Stripped of it immediately. Back inside the bigger of the two centre circles, and we'll do it all again. Umpire Hosking throws it up quickly. Draper this time out muscles Jackson, grabs it and wobbles it forward. Mark McVee too strong for Charlie Cameron, and a high stall. The kick left to be a bit to be desired, but Clark took the diving mark a bit like diving away to his right in the gully. Inboard to Bolton. Brayshaw runs for him, loops the handle, took a while to get to him. Kicked under pressure from Lohman. Out towards right half forward. Gets to the back of the Amos Gardner contest. And was he being held without the football? Yes. Umpire says yes, he was. And Jai Amos, who's kicked the only goal of this third quarter, which approaches the six-minute mark. His last goal was from about 6 metres out. This is going to have to be from about 56 metres out.
4: Yeah, both umpires just looked at each other and went, you going to pay it or are you going to pay it? I bet you, well, one of us better pay it.
1: A good spot for a left footer beaver. He can just sort of roll around a little bit. Gain a few metres.
4: He can whack him.
1: Yeah, and bang it.
21: He starts his approach to goal from about 65. Kicking for his third of the afternoon and to give the Dockers a 13-point lead. Drop punt on its way. It's going to be right to the line, and Draper was the only one that flew in the end.
4: And cheered himself.
21: And he actually smashed it into the goalpost for a rush behind. 7-9-51 the Dockers, 6-7-43 the Lions.
3: Zorko back into play, went over Bailey's head. Ball in dispute. Goes Shea Bolton and Berry. A tangle of bodies. Quick kick out of that congestion to half forward.
1: Oh, he's been shot.
3: Alex Pearce has injured himself and he is down and out. Logan Morris up inside the 50. Mark has been taken by McDonald.
4: It looked like his knee just went on him.
3: And Alex Pearce cannot put weight on that right foot. Jackie will keep an eye on that. Through the middle they come, Fremantle. Sarong gives the handball forward. Reed trying to run onto it. He couldn't take it though. Wilmot, Dudley, he's handball out wide. Johnson comes the other way. He's wrapped up. He got the handball out. Reed's going to get a look at it here. Inside the 50. He takes a bounce. Wilmot in hot pursuit. Reed kicked it in. Centering kick. Beautiful. Switkowski thought his way through that well. Did Murphy Reed. Switkowski will go back and settle from 48.
4: Well, they had to keep the ball forward because while Pearce was coming off it, they were one short on the field, and if they turn that over, Logan Morris is waiting inside forward 50. Jack, what can you see down there?
2: Well, Alex Pearce has come from the ground. He's with the doctor and the physio sitting in the second row of the interchange bench. As you guys mentioned, it's an issue with his right leg, but his body language is pretty awful down here, so I'm going to chase an update from the club now.
3: Here's Sam Switkowski for the set shot. This will be big. 48 metres out. On its way. It's drifting to the left. And it helped through in the end for a rush. 9-point margin in favour of Fremantle. Still early going in the third on the tyre power scoreboard.
4: Oh, no, Eric. It might be a hammy, I reckon.
21: Harvey Norman replay. We're having a look at it. Libby Birch will join us on air shortly to discuss the injury. The Lions chip their way out of defence. Now the longer kick from Ford was a good one. Gallop took the mark and didn't break stride, and he does gallop away. Hammers the kick down the line. Awkward one for Loman to mark and allowed Warner in. Flipped the handball over the top. Grabbed there by Erasmus. Quick handball to Luke Ryan under pressure. Kicked it towards Tracy. No arm chop against Gallop. They all run out of tarmac. And the boundary throw-in will take place right in front of interchange gates. And we'll quickly get back down to you, Jackie Reed, right in front of you.
2: Yeah, they're having a look. They're taking his right boot off at the minute. So still chasing an official word from the club. But, yeah, Alex Pearce, second row of the interchange bench at the minute, just getting some treatment.
3: Could be an ankle. Ryan throws the ball back into play. Oh, Murphy Reed. Great work at ground level. He's able to read it beautifully, then put it inside the 50. Amos had hands to it. Now, Harris Andrews thought he may have taken that. Amos now takes it. He tumbles one towards goal, and that was tumbling out for a boundary throw in the left forward pocket. But it's all Fremantle, Matthew Lloyd and Jimmy Bartell, early in this third.
1: It is, absolutely. 7 entries to 2. Pressure on, but they've only kicked the 1-3. And now they've lost their captain, which has unsettled them behind the ball. But this is the time to strike for Fremantle.
3: Need to score again here. They lead by 9. The Dockers thrown back in. Taken by Darcy Fort. And they've got the kick just up and under. McCluggy just able to gather at his bootlaces. Kicks it back to the wing. Logan Morris flew but couldn't pull down the mark. And then Levi Ashcroft, but he caught by a contact umpire, said, no, he did not. We're going to have a ball up. It's on the members' wing. Dockers by 9.
21: We'll get to Libby Birch in just a tick, studying the Harvey Norman replay around the Alex Pearce injury. In fact, we can get to you now, Lip.
8: I would say with the amount of speed that Alex Pearce was going at for that footy, that might be an Achilles injury. We may not see him for the remainder of the match.
21: From the restart, flipped out to Hayden Young from Sarong, skids a kick along the line, and it just got inside forward 50, so no lasso free kick. The intended target was Tracy. Ball out of bounds, 45 around from the Frio goal.
8: We're definitely not going to see Alex Pearce again. That ice is going over the Achilles. That it most likely is an Achilles rupture, which is usually between 6 to 12 months. So a huge injury blow for Fremantle.
21: So the Fremantle captain out of the grand final. Third quarter, the Dockers are dominating though. Sarong with a quick snap to goal. Mark almost taken by Voss. They're not out of trouble yet, the Lions. Andrews hammers a kick towards centre half back. Again, the ball's in dispute. Johnson emerges with it. Handball to Sarong from 49 metres. He pumps it a goal, but it's across the face. He's missed a lot. And they're frittering away chances here, Lloyd and Jimmy.
4: This is how they started the second quarter and just couldn't put enough score on the board. We need to get another one or two here, Lloydie.
1: Yeah, we're going to either look back and say this was the time where Fremantle just destroyed them and flogged them. It was coming, or they blew some chances.
3: Short go on the way out. Lester couldn't take the mark. Dudley Get away from him to the boundary line. We're going to have a throw-in.
4: That's a free kick.
21: For Lamara's Hotel, inside 50 count for the turn, Lloydie.
1: 9-2, the Dockers wait.
4: They're checking to see if this is a lasso.
3: Umpire said it was touched. The throw-in it will be. So it's all Fremantle. And they have to make the most of it. They lead by 9.
1: And it's Caleb Sarong again. 6 disposals leading the way.
3: Dockers have got Brisbane on the back foot. Boundary throwing. Thought was able to win that one down. Brayshaw banged it onto the boot. High ball. Erasmus back with a flight. Ground level. Dudley knocks it to his own advantage. He's got it now. A twist and a turn. He ducks the tackle. He lines him up. He goes for goal. Oh, that's big. What a magnificent grand final goal by Dudley. Dockers fans won't forget that one. 2 goals to Dudley. Fremantle by 15 points. And that is the one they needed. Fremantle 8-10-58. Brisbane 6-7-43. A little bit of magic.
4: Yeah, from the little man, Dudley. Great contest from Erasmus. Forced the ball out into space and thought Dudley could have taken it the first time, but he knocked it onto himself. But he just spun on a 5-cent coin and went underneath everybody and swung it around the corner like he kicked his first goal. They certainly needed that. They've been dominating field position, been winning contests. Brayshaw and Sarong have been massive. Now Luke Jackson in the ruck against Darcy Ford.
21: One of the great grand final goals for Star 21. Quickly down to you, Jack.
2: Just confirmation from the Dockers. Alex Pearce will not be returning today. It's an Achilles injury for him.
21: Dockers with a game-high 15-point lead. Jackson wins it down to Sarong again. It's like a broken record at the moment. And the lines are not quite broken as Andrews takes the intercept mark. But by gee, the champs, they're under immense pressure. They're on the ropes and they're absorbing a lot of punishment. The kick around the boundary line and Rayner takes the chest mark between halfback and centre wing.
4: Mason just had to get a spoil in there. You've got to bring the ball to ground.
21: Still scoreless in this set in third term are the Lions, and we're almost 14 minutes in. They force it forward. Will Ashcroft's kick is bouncing its way towards centre-half forward. Lohman with a fumble, but he recovered. Gone to Morris, wriggled out of trouble. Look away, handball to Lohman. Kick was batted down by Oscar McDonald. Oh. Falls to Bolton, and he charges away through the traffic. Crowd roaring. With two bounces, handball's out wide, grabbed there by Amos, scything ball into the pocket, and a massive spoil by Harris Andrews away from Voss. That came like a shot out of a gun.
4: It's like a cut shot over point, that one, Beaver.
21: One bounce for four, probably almost went the distance. These Freo fans are on their feet and absolutely roaring. They lead it by 15 points, and they're inside 450 again.
3: Dockers have got their foot on the throat. Umpire throws the ball back into play. Jackson got the better of it again. Here's Shea Bolton, and he's tangled up in a tackle, and the umpire will come in and ball it up.
4: He's in a mood, isn't he, Bolton? He's taking them all on.
3: Thrown up, inside 50 here. Jackson went early and actually got the palm down. But to no avail because there's another pylon and another ball up.
1: And look at some Brisbane players. Levi Ashcroft yet to touch it. Lachie Neal yet to touch it. McCluggage won. A lot of lines down here.
3: Jackson again wins it down. Well, Ashcroft was able to knock it on Lohman. Gets it to McCluggage. McCluggage now to half forward. McDonald in a good spot.
4: Yes.
3: He got back and read that beautifully and took the mark for the Fremantle Dockers.
21: Kicks out wide to Frederick. Thought about going. Stopped and propped and then popped it over the top to Wagner, who's got it on centre wing on the outer side. It's been 2-3 to nothing in this third term on the Tyre Power scoreboard. The Dockers in control as Wagner kicks long and strong to right half forward. Mason Cox, he got a bit of a push from Gartner. Umpire missed it. And it tumbles out of bounds off hands for a throw-in 55 around from the Fremantle goal.
1: And for Lamaros, it's the clearance game where they are being smashed. So 12-3 entries, 8-3 clearance, being led by that man, Caleb Sarong, who's had 7 disposals this quarter.
21: Decibel level goes up another notch, if that is possible. Lachie Neal with the look-away handball to Levi Ashcroft. Handball a little errant, but eventually it works all right for Bailey. Little underground skidding ball. Grabbed well by Oscar Allen. Got it to Will Ashcroft. The Rayner was tackled, broke free with strong hips. Got it to Connor McKenna. The Irishman popped it over the top. Morris with another handball. Lohman from the goal line. And they're well and truly not done yet. Kai Lohman with his second. Becomes the Lions' first multiple goal kicker. and they're back within 9 points. 7-7-49 the champs. 8-10-58 the Dockers. Tyre Power scoreboard, 16 and a half into the third.
4: So they keep the goal. Luke Jackson's coming off for a rest. It's a massive 5 minutes here for Mason Cox and the midfielders for Freo, because once Brisbane get behind, they leave earlier from the contest. That's what they did there. If you don't take care of that first one, so you've got to actually over-index. You've got to come forward. You've got to stop the ball at a source, because if they get past the first line, they're all taking off to the races. So big, big 5 minutes here. Bolton, Young and Reed in there with big Meso.
3: With Jackson off, so Brisbane will try and make the most of this. Back in the middle, neither Ruckman got hands to it. Will Ashcroft, little pop kick, went straight to Erasmus, who was able to handball to Shea Bolton, who's had great moments. Handball out wide here. Running forward is Wagner. He's able to collect and then kick the left half forward. Voss over his head. Bouncing. Oh, Fletcher had a fumble. Opens the door up for Frederick. And Frederick has a flying shot at goal and misses to the right-hand side and through for a point. Fremantle 8, 11.59. Brisbane 7.7.49. Tyre Power scoreboard.
1: Hey, they've had to make changes. Leicester has now gone to Jai Amos. And Darcy Gardner has now moved to Josh Tracy.
21: 2-4 to a goal in this third term. Wilmot wanders back into play and then kicks a high ball to a 2-on-1 favouring the Dockers. They need the mark here for Hipwood. Levi Ashcroft arrived late and he grabbed the crumb, got it to Cameron. On the bounce, he gives the little handball to McCluggage. Here come the Lions again, but the kick had too much on it. Sailed over the head of Fort, and McDonald is more composed now. Takes the mark and kicks out to Dudley. And Dudley spells danger for the Lions. Takes an early bounce. Jimmy says Tracy, and that's the way he'll go. But in from the side, the mark was almost taken by Voss. Lions will repel again. As Leicester gets it to Zorko, who wants to kick it inboard, and Neal takes the mark at right half back.
3: Lockie Neal gets the booze again at half back. Plays on, just goes the short one. McCluggage starting to have an influence, takes it on the wing, looks up, kicks to Fort. Fort takes the mark, handball to Will Ashcroft. Will Ashcroft up inside the 50, and Allen got down low and took the mark, Oscar Allen. And he'll go back and line up. He's taking it at 48.
1: Hey, Matty, and that's where, when you lose a player like Alex Pearce, suddenly you've got, who is that, Chapman, playing on Oscar Allen. So they've had to adjust things. Luke Ryan's had to play taller. They just haven't been getting enough ball in there. But now, the last 5 minutes, the Lions have risen. And they will rather lose by 60 points, playing an aggressive way than playing safe. So it's been a good response here by the Lions.
3: Things have turned. Allen has already kicked the goal, kicked one in the opening quarter, comes in from just inside the 50, kick on its way, and that is lovely! Straight through the middle for Oscar Allen for his second, and back-to-back goals for the Brisbane Lions, and it's back to a four-point ball game. 8-7-55 Brisbane, Fremantle 8-11-59 on the Tyre Power scoreboard.
4: Yeah, so if you can't impact the contest and you don't know where to cut one out, Freo's got to block up the middle. So at least then you can slow the game down. Brisbane is still going to take that one up through the middle of the ground. So you want to take that one away. So Neal finding space inside. Then McCluggage as well. And then they get the overlap. So force them wide, force them slow, and then cut out the mark.
1: And it's been for Lamaro's 14 entries for Fremantle, 5 to Brisbane. Yet it's 2-4, Beaver to 2 straight.
21: And you touched on that, Lordy and Jimmy. Are they going to rue these plethora of opportunities they had in the first 10 minutes of the third quarter, but not enough to show for it? Back underway. Jackson's back out there. Big clearance to be won here. Young got it to Erasmus, who was mown down immediately by Lohman. And umpire Rosebery will ball it up again. He does it in the same motion as he picks up the footy. Brayshaw fires a speculative handball forward, which Bolton taps forward, but only as far as Levi Ashcroft. Couldn't control it. Dudley kicks quickly. Two pairs of players in the hot spot. At the back, Andrews. He's going to have to take on Amos and Voss. He's looking for the boundary line. Did he drop the football? Umpire said no. Throw it in. 10 metres around from the Fremantle goal.
3: Played it well in the end. Harris Andrews. So boundary throwing. Dockers deep in attack. Jackson makes a beeline for that. Ford able to bring it down. Switkowski fired the handball. Dudley again. Got the handball out to Johnson. He can have a ping at goal and miss to the right-hand side. One goes begging. Left a few out there in this quarter. Fremantle by 5 points as Brisbane bring it back into play. Zorko to Lockie Neal.
4: So don't let him get this next easy one because they can open you up from back here.
3: Goes short for Gardner. Still deep inside the D50. And he assesses his options, Gardner, in defence.
21: Whistle to go now. Heads to this members or broadcast side. Wobbles a helicopter of a kick, which Fort will gather on the bounce. Did pretty well with his hands, but there's plenty of Dockers around the footy. Neal, brilliant handball. Handball of the game to Bailey. He's taken two bounces. Clear turf ahead of him. Lowers the eyes. What a kick. Charlie Cameron in space. Almost a look-away kick from Zach Bailey. And unbelievably, with a straight kick here from Charlie Cameron, who kicked the first goal of the game from 40 out directly in front, Brisbane will be back in front.
1: And that's the type of shots they're getting, Beaver. As Jimmy keeps saying, they open you up and they get shots like Lohman's goal square. This one, top of the square, and Allen's was from central as well.
21: Directly in front,

0: He's just got to be up and about, doesn't he?
1: Yep.
0: As best he can. What's he like down there, Jackie Reid?
2: Yeah, he's been pretty good down here. A couple of the players have come off and given him a massive cuddle as they've realised the extent of his Achilles injury down here. But he's sitting in the front row, which is always a really positive move by someone who's been injured rather than sitting in the second row.
3: Big 5 minutes coming up. Red time in the third quarter. Draper went early. Jackson got the clearance to half forward. Taken by Switkowski. Handball to Young. Young steps inside the 50. Bang! Goal! What a reply. Hayden Young has the Purple Army up on their feet. And that was emphatic. 9-12-66 Fremantle. Brisbane 6-7. 9-7-61 on the time foul scoreboard.
1: Does that sound?
4: It's a lot more serious than a party, but the Dockers fans are enjoying this grand final like you would not believe.
1: They've been sensational and a great response. Hayden Young on the opposite foot, but it came from Luke Jackson again, out of the centre bounce. His seventh goal from stoppage, fourth from centre bounce.
0: Yeah, so it's 4-2 to 2 points from centre bounce.
4: Fair kick on the non-preferred peg on the fly from 40 from the superstar Hayden Young. Dockers back in front. What a grand final we're witnessing. And here's Hayden Young again with a brilliant handball to Jackson. He ignored Brayshaw. Elects to kick himself. 20 out from goal. Gardner puts his fist through it. Fletcher tries to paddle it forward to his own advantage. Players crash in from all points of the compass. Looked like a throw for mine. Sorko's got it. Hands it off to Gardner. Gardner to Dunkley. Dunkley to Rayner. Wobbles a kick out towards centre wing. Will it sit for Oscar Allen? He's clean below his knees and he needed to be. The former Eagles captain goes back to Levi Ashcroft. Johnson corrals him, comes inboard, and Wilmot, with strong hands, takes a safe mark in front of Frederick.
3: The handballing's been a highlight, Brisbane. Wilmot doesn't want to go too far. Gets out wide with a kick to Levi Ashcroft. Out there on the southern side as we take a breath. And backwards he goes for some bit of uncontested mark as Lester takes it at half back. And he goes short again to Ashcroft. Pops the kick to Sorko now. He's the one that loves to take risks with his kicking. What will he do? Glances into the centre corridor. Won't go there. Kicks it down the line. Dudley couldn't complete the mark. Chapman arrived. And was able to wrap him up, and the umpire will come in and ball it up. It's just forward of the wing on the southern side, favouring Brisbane. 5-point margin in favour of Freo.
4: All three quarters, both sides have kicked 3 goals. 8-3 in this third term. Dockers only have a 5-point lead to show for it. No clearances yet. Tough in the trenches. Umpire's seen enough. It's worked its way up towards centre wing. Foot in from the boundary line, another stoppage.
0: 34-19 clearances Freo's way.
4: Draper, oh now I reckon Draper swiped that out of bounds on the full. Will we go to the video? No, umpire Meyer right on the spot says throw it in.
0: And Freo are also plus 13 inside 50, so they shouldn't be this close, Brisbane, but it's just how effective they are when they get the ball in transition.
4: 9-12-9-7 late in the third. 3:22 remaining on the white glove mover clock. Draper down to Will Ashcroft. Handball to his brother. Levi wobbled a kick towards left half forward. 2-on-1 favour the Dockers. Oscar Allen did well. Punched it towards goal. Warner in the way and got a handball to Chapman. Chapman then got a handball to Johnson. Lowered the eyes and picked out Hayden Young, who's had a big 3 or 4 minutes.
3: He looks up and goes to Jackson. Big spoil from Andrews. All fair, the umpire said. Zorka to half forward. Oh, that's a big mark on the intercept there by Chapman. Here they go on the rebound now. A kick from Warner. Up inside the 50 for the Fremantle Dockers. Couple of flyers, no clean mark. Wilmot is able to get it onto the boot and kick it out wide here. Levi Ashcroft was there to take the mark, but coming across with a spoil was Carl Warner. And he gets it to the boundary line, and we're going to have a throw-in.
0: Didn't have his best first half, Harris Andrews, but gee, he's been big in this third quarter.
4: Down to 2:37 remaining in the third. Dockers by 5 points. Brisbane led by 1 at quarter time. We're all square at the half. Jackson takes front position. Yet another tap out. McCluggage goes to ground. Handballed over his shoulder. Didn't quite reach Levi Ashcroft. Jackson in the way. Handballs to Johnson. Underground handball to Brayshaw. A rare fumble. And allowed Will Ashcroft in. Socket off the ground by Dunkley. Close to the boundary line. Shoulder to shoulder.

0: Chapman and Will Ashcroft. And off hands, and it's out of bounds again. The ball's trapped over in neutral territory on the southern wing. Has been for the last couple of minutes. We're down to 2:16 remaining in the third term. And the Dockers by 5 points, 66 to 61.
1: Umpire throws the ball back into play. Draper wins that one down. Quick kick from Rayner. It's up inside the 50 with a rush. Hits it in. Hipwood takes it. Gives the handball to Allen. He fumbles. Allen, I kept his head there. Underground handball, Charlie Cameron. And now to Logan Morris. Can he bring that one back? He can't. Through for a point. Logan cut to four. Deep in the third quarter. Brisbane 9-8-62. Dockers 9-12-66 on the tyre power scoreboard.
0: Lions first miss of the quarter. Warner bounces his way back in straight up the seam. Runs his full measure. High kick towards centre wing. No mark taken. Amos at the full. Darts away from Dunkley. Handball back to Wagner. Nice handball to Reed. Links up back with Wagner, who's been pretty good today. He kicks the 30 out from goal. Steaming out was Tracy. Took a couple with him. At the full, Brisbane under pressure. Fletcher's wobbly kick will only find Johnson. And he's marked it at 55. He ignores Brayshaw. Is he going to go Jackson. Longer? He's going to go into the pocket. And he's going to go to Hayden Young. Who marks on the boundary. It's not going to be as dramatic as three-quarter time last week in Sydney because we've still got 70 seconds of the quarter to play. But he can push this lead out to 10 points. And the difference from last week is on the preferred side for the left footer.
2: Should be light work compared to last week, Bruce.
3: Oh, this would be huge. Absolutely huge. For the confidence of this side going in 10 points versus 5 points up at three-quarter time.
0: For a start, 21 goal of the afternoon. He steps out. Oh. He hooks. He hooks magnificently. Hayden Young has stood up big time in this third term. Two massive grand final goals. And the Dockers are out by 10 points. 10-12-72. Brisbane 9-8-62. And that is all on the tyre power scoreboard inside the final 40 seconds of the third term.
2: Special player, Hayden Young. That's why all year people just wanted Freo to put him on ice, just have him ready for these big moments. And hasn't he delivered in prelim and this third quarter in a grand final? He's a game separator. Beautiful left foot kick, kick one on the right. That's a great snap. And jumping snap.
3: And Justin Longmuir would be saying, we get what we deserve. 20-8 inside 50s for Lamaros in this third quarter. The Dockers way.
1: He'll be right in the mix for the Norm Smith at the moment. Hayden Young. Is Sarong getting the centre clearance for Fremantle? The half forward Switkowski presents. 50. And, not 50. Switkowski's in a play on. He heads into the forward pocket. Tracy Voss knocked toward the boundary line. Ball stays in. Wilmot. We'll run the gauntlet here. King come out wide, very nicely adjusted kick, but Rayner spilled the beans. Going to go back and tidy his mess up. He was able to wriggle out of the tackle and get it to the member's side wing. Omar to Charlie Cameron. Backup work was good. Knocked it down. Goes again, Cameron. He's able to scoop it up. Siren sounds and Fremantle have a 10-point lead with a quarter to play in the grand final. They are 10-12-72, Brisbane are 9-8-62, and they get the better of the premiership quarter, and they are in front as we turn for home. Voss with two, Amos with two, Hayden Young with two, Dudley with two, singles to Murphy Reid and Josh Tracy for Brisbane, two to Lohman, two to Oscar Allen, two to Cameron, singles to McKenna, Ashcroft, Levi and Sam Draper. Don't go anywhere. The final quarter of the season is coming up and the cup will be handed out in about 35 minutes, 40 minutes time. At the moment, it's Fremantle by 10. 10-12-72, Brisbane 9-8-62. Don't go anywhere. The Maccas, 3AW is grand final football.
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15: High ball, Erasmus back with a flight. Ground level, doubling, knocks it to his own advantage. He's got it now, twists and a turn. He ducks the tackle, he lines him up, he goes for goal! Oh, that's big! What a magnificent grand final goal by Dudley. Dockets fans won't forget that one. Will Ashcroft up inside the 50. And Allen got down low and took the mark. Oscar Allen comes in from just inside the 50. Kick on its way, and that is lovely.
16: Fletcher's wobbly kick will only find Johnson. He ignores Brayshaw. Is he going to go longer? He's going to go into the pocket, and he's going to go to Hayden Young, who marks on the boundary for a start 21 goal of the afternoon. He steps out. Oh. He hooks magnificently.
15: Three-quarter time in the grand final. Fremantle by 10 points, 10-12-72. Brisbane 9-8-62. Before Matthew Lloyd and Jimmy Bartell for Barry Plant Real Estate, Jackie Reed.
17: Well, I was keeping an eye on the Lions side of things at that three-quarter time break. Chris Fagan, very interesting. He was completely enveloped by his entire playing group in a super tight huddle as he gave his final instructions. So hopefully that isn't his final word to his team amid the rumours that he may retire at the end of this season. In terms of the Dockers, as Lordo pointed out, Alex Pearce being a complete vibe on the bench despite his Achilles injury. He went out there with pace on crutches. stitches, and he had ice on that calf injury. Went out to the defensive line group, and Justin Longmuir made his way straight over to them to discuss their plans without Alex Pearce in this final term.
18: Zach Bailey starting on the interchange. For some reason, Lachie Neal has been always starting off. Zach Bailey hasn't had a clearance the whole game as a midfielder, yet Caleb Sarong's had 11 and been dominant alongside Luke Jackson. So it has to turn. If they keep getting smashed in the midfield, this will be Fremantle's first premiership.
0: Immortality awaits. Dockers by 10 points with a quarter to play. Jackson swipes it forward. Ricochets back to Sarong. Gets a kick as he was being clattered into by Lohman. It skews out towards centre wing. McCluggage worried out of it by Warner. Johnson goes to ground in a tackle. Ball spills out and rolls over the boundary line. And it is out of bounds.
18: I reckon Warner nearly forgot the lasso rule there. Nearly let Johnson's handball dribble out of bounds. Luke Jackson, he started every quarter exceptionally well.
0: 10-12 to 9-8, the Freo chant starts early in the final term. Draper off his fingertips down to Dunkley. Pickpocketed by Sarong, what a game he's played. Left foot kick to right half forward. No, the mark is taken. Gallup, an important intercept grab. And holding his ear coming out of that contest is Darcy Gardner as Gallup goes long and sideways to the southern side.
18: When do they crack open Wharfy time, Beaver?
1: Maris Andrews has it now for Brisbane. Goes out wide. Will they touch it now? It'll be a lasso free. And V's going to take the free out there on the southern wing. All to go. And short to Shea Bolt. Hugs in the mark and there's no great hurry to move it on. Bolt holds and waits. Uses time up, umpire said. Go now, and he does. He kicks it to half forward. Clean mark to Switkowski. Coming through Gallup. And he's gone. Holding the ball because he just tried to absorb the tackle and didn't make a genuine attempt. And it is going to be a free kick.
18: Yeah, they're pointing for Voss to take the shot.
1: Now, if he kicks this,
18: the MCG won't be able to hold him, mate.
1: The place will erupt. Patrick Voss has kicked two goals in this grand final, both in the second quarter. He's going to play on here. He's going to load up. He's going to go for it. Won't have the legs. Unless they've got a fist to it. Through for a rush. Fremantle by 11 points. First score of the final term to the purple on the Tyre Power scoreboard.
18: I think for Brisbane, like, what has Cam Rayner got in him? He's been very quiet today. Zach Bailey, Kai Lohmans just hasn't done enough. So they need some energy here. Freo are all over them.
0: Zorko with a safe kick to the right back pocket. Leicester takes the mark on the boundary line. High ball to centre wing. Warner flew highest, couldn't complete the grab. Lohman and Frederick battle for it at ground level. Berry with a nice intercept. Got it to Will Ashcroft. Got it to Lohman. Yeah. It's got to come back. And it's got to be turned over. Lohman reluctantly jogs back.
18: Oh, he did get a knuckle to that on the Harvey Norman replay.
0: Well, that'll be a big talking point. As Bolton with the very short pass to Brayshaw. He marks on the sponsor's logo. Wheels inboard. And hoofs a drop punt of 60 metres to the hotspot. Tracy with a push and a shove, and he got away with it. Dunkley at ground level with a handball to Neal. Big turning circle. Kicks it back out to a huge one-on-one.
1: He does. Brayshaw was there, was able to make the spoil. So Bolton couldn't pick it up. Fletcher, Ashcroft, here's Rayner now. Got the handball forward to Lohman. Lohman, little chip pass. Didn't quite get to Logan Morris. As the troops arrive, Clark is able to loop the handball over the top. That was nicely done. To Warner, bit too hot for Murphy. Reed is going to come back. Bang back inside 50 here for the Brisbane Lions. Logan Morris up, couldn't take the mark. McCluggage tackled. Crunching tackle brings him to ground, and we're going to have a ball up deep inside 50 for the Brisbane Lions. And a big chance for the Lions here to try and score a stoppage goal.
0: And the champs trail by 11 points. First goal of the quarter, absolutely enormous on this Tyre Power scoreboard. McCluggage look away, handball to Rayner, didn't work out. Johnson pushed as he kicked it, but gained about 40 metres. It'll be coming straight back in. Leicester kicks on his non-preferred left, and the mark's taken. And it is McCluggage who kicked the go-ahead goal against the Hawks in the preliminary final this one to bring his side back within a kick at the 5 minute mark of the final term, and the drop punt will have to travel about 40 metres on a slight angle. Hasn't bothered the scorers today, the superstar on bowler, and he kicks badly, poorly out to the left, just stabbed at it, and a bad miss given the current circumstances. Brisbane trail by 10 points, 9-9 to Fremantle, 10-13 on the Tyre Power scoreboard.
18: Hawks fans flat with that one.
1: There's Ryan, brings a big kick into the wing. It's off hands. Handball comes to Lockie Neal. Now to Zorko, is able to twist and turn, get the quick kick forward. Loman presents and takes it just outside the 50. I don't think he's got this in him. Ty Loman is outside the arc, and on the mark, is standing right on the paint. Can he do it? It'll be huge if he could roost this one through. He's kicked two goals so far. Ty Loman from long range. He's got his kick smothered. Great work, McVee. Picked up. Reed to Frederick. Everything working for the Dockers. And now mark taken by Tracy as he presents up the halfback for the Dockers.
18: How's the composure of Murphy Reed then?
0: It was brilliant, as was the smother, which was celebrated like a 60-metre running goal.
18: They can't drop into this play just yet, Freo. This is what gets them into trouble.
0: Ryan kicks a very high long ball to centre wing, and in the end, there was no contest. Jacks couldn't get a run at it. And Gallup takes the intercept mark. So the Lions having some repeat inside 50s, but nothing to show for it. Short pass to Neal. He kicks to within 25 metres ago. Rain and a huge fly. No mark taken. Cameron at the fall. He actually got pushed over by Will Ashcroft. Erasmus lays a tackle. And umpire Meyer right on the spot says, I'll ball it up 48 out from the Brisbane goal. Here's Jackie Reed before Mac Randlin.
17: We've got the crowd figure, 100,023 people in the house.
1: Thank you, Jack. Comes down to Brayshaw. He was upended. Here's McKenna, the Irishman. He snaps. One's missing. Minor. The Brisbane Lions, 9-point ball game.
18: It should be 100,024. I don't think my ticket scanned correctly.
1: 9-10-64. Fremantle, 10-13-73. We'll fix that, Jimmy.
18: Thank you.
1: As the Dockers bring the ball back into play.
0: Luke Ryan again with a raking drop punt. Draper tries to smash it back whence it came. Will Ashcroft with a little left foot kick around the corner. Chapman dropped the mark and pushed off it by Rayner. Arches the back to get away from Erasmus. Skids a chaos ball back inside 450. Clark with a bit of a nervous moment. McKenna couldn't control it. McVee,
18: he's gone.
0: He was gone. Morris took the advantage, and he took full advantage. He's had a quiet day, but Logan Morris delivers when it counts. And it's back to a three-point ball game. Morris with his first of the afternoon. Brisbane 10-10-70. Fremantle 10-13-73. Tyre Power scoreboard 8 minutes into the last.
18: Can I just say what Jimmy's talking about is spot on. They've just gone down the line and just safe football where they've just taken it on all day long. So Luke Bryan, he could be the team's worst enemy at times, where he just goes slow and bangs it, and that's why Gallup took that mark before and why they're getting repeat entries. So now they're back in the centre bounce where they're strong, but they can't be safe here, Fremantle.
1: And we know Brisbane won't die wondering. Dockers by three after that Lions goal. Comes down, Lockie Neal sharks it, gives the handball to Bailey, centre clearance half forward. Well, he's able to take the mark back there for Frio. Warner kicks it to Hayden Young. It was disrupted by Dudley. Picked up Erasmus. He couldn't take it. Young, he's got Shea Bolton who takes it. He can just cruise inside the 50, sum it all up and go for goal. He had a long time to think about it, and he missed it. It's a point. 4-point margin, Frio, 10-14-74, Brisbane 10-10-70.
0: Wilmot's changed his mind about four times. Eventually he comes steamy out of the defensive goal square and kicks in the drum and wraps it, but Jackson takes the casserole mark in the grand final with a towering grab in front of the MCC members. Luke Jackson looks inboard. He ignores his namesake in Luke Ryan. He kicks it back to the hotspot. Tracy ran himself under the footy. Berry realises that Frederick's right on his hammer. Little handball to Fletcher, who kicks for the defensive goal square. It'll be an awkward ball to Mark, and Warner couldn't do it. Lohman with the look-away handball to Neil. Arches the back, gets away from Warner, almost stripped him. Took a bounce, the dual Brownlow medalist. Skids a kick to centre half forward, but it's all Fremantle. Ryan gets it out wide to McDonald, and he kicks out towards Murphy Reid.
1: He collects on the bounce, Reid, and then sweeps the handball in. Wagner's been wrapped up as soon as he took possession. McCluggage shut him down. We're going to have a ball up out there on the wing. So stoppage thrown up. Comes down to McCluggage. He fashioned the kick, a little one. Bailey, handball to Rayner. Rayner looks up inside the 50. He heads that way. In it goes. McDonald was able to make the spoil. Ground level, McKenna, the snap, the Irishman, the miss. The minor score for Brisbane. 3-point ball game. 10-11-71, Brisbane, Fremantle, 10-14-74, tie power scoreboard.
0: Scores eerily like the 1966 grand final, dare I say it, Jimmy. As Luke Ryan thumps it towards centre wing. He's a long kick of the footy, but again, what you've been saying, Lloyd, the intercept marked by Gallup. There's a bit of sameness about the Dockers at the moment. And another inside 50 for the Lions. Gallup's long kick was almost marked by Hipwood. At the back, McDonald needs to be composed. Oh, got a handball to Warner. Dudley. Kick up the side of the boot. It's going to be a lasso. Dudley chased valiantly. But the ball won the race. And it's going to be a free kick to Berry. A kick and a half from home.
18: Hey, there's a lot of hands on hips for the Dockers, particularly in defence where they're under siege.
1: Here's Berry. He's putting it up inside the 50 again. Tracy is down there, couldn't take it. Off hands, Rayner! Snap at goal and misses. But they are firing at will now, Brisbane. They're putting the pressure on. They are putting the Dockers under enormous pressure. They're making their move. It's a 2-point ball game in favour of Fremantle as they bring the ball back in.
0: So Ryan ignores Chapman. He ambles back into play. Has a bounce. Rayner approaches now. And here we go again, the 60-metre drop punt. They need a mark, the Dockers. They don't get it. And at the fall, no free kick paid. I thought Switkowski might have gone a little high on Berry, or Dudley, should I say. Umpire Hosking says, no, I'll ball it up. Jackson down to Reid. Reid with a handball to Brayshaw, to Switkowski, to Bolton. They chain it up brilliantly. Bolton ran a long way. And then from 55, his kick skids across the face. Fletcher wants to keep it in and does successfully.
1: He does, and he kicks out to the wing with the foot races on to get there.
18: Right on.
1: Wagner did it well, knocked it to the boundary line, and the umpire says, throw it in. Right with him was McCluggage. We'll have that throw in. Just on the attacking side of the wing, favouring the Fremantle Dockers. They're heading to the city end. Brisbane to the punt road end in this final quarter as the umpire throws the ball back into play. Knocked down, Jackson. Socket off the ground, Young. Taken by Shea Bolton to Dudley. Dudley just puts it up to the hot spot. Oh, nice mark. Harris Andrews read it beautifully, read it like a book, like he always does.
18: Well, big contest this one.
0: Still half the quarter to go, 10:25 to be precise, thanks to the white glove mover. Good mark taken by Wilmot, controlled it like a basketball, then went very short to Bailey. Bailey out wide to Levi Ashcroft. Still defensive side of centre wing. Honours the lead of Fletcher, who marks right in front of the interchange gates where Cameron and Allen and Will Ashcroft are all beckoning teammates to get to the boundary line so their fresh legs can get on. Fletcher's going to load up with a high drop punt to left half forward. Who's the target? No one in particular at the fall. Wagner kicks it back whence it came. Again, a big ball to be won. Luke Ryan this time smashes it towards right half forward. One-on-one. Patrick Voss and Harris Andrews. Andrews and Voss. Boundary line might be the winner. They're both outside the field of play. Ball was still in. Voss got it back to Amos. Kick brilliantly smothered by Gardner. Every contest, epic. Ball out of bounds at right half forward for the Dockers.
18: What a game this is. And now we've got a 9-minute game on our hands.
1: Oh, it's enthralling stuff. 2-point ball game in favour of Fremantle. It's inside their 50. Here it comes. Hayden Young, he's been big. He has the snap, and he misses to the right-hand side. He's been huge in this game. Fremantle by 3 points. Fletcher to bring the ball back into play now for Brisbane. Surveys his options. Thought about the members' side. Now he's going to go out to the southern side. Goes the short one to Harris Andrews. Takes the mark, and again, he's in no hurry to get on with business. The umpire will tell him to go now as he kicks it up to the wing on the southern side. Pack of players. No clean mark. Rayner at the drop. It's going to be a stalemate here as they all jump on top, and the umpire will come in and ball it up. It's four to the wing, favouring the Fremantle Dockers. They lead it by three. We have a stoppage.
0: It's hard to hear yourself think. The MCG absolutely heaving. The Dockers less than half a quarter away from their inaugural premiership. The ball squirts free and it might favour Switkowski. He handles over the top of a couple of lines. He had to go back and get it himself. Missed handle there by Reedman for Frederick. Fletcher with the exit kick, but he's turned it over. He's kicked it straight to Johnson, who's marked at 70 metres. It's a crowded forward line. Dockers cling to a three-point lead. We've got 8.5 minutes to go as Johnson kicks towards full forward. No mark taken at the fall. Andrews under pressure. Topo kicked it. It go far enough. It did, and the mark's been paid to Frederick. Oh, get the tape measure out. It's a subjective game, Australian football, in terms of 50-metre penalties, let alone marks. And that has barely gone the required distance, and Michael Frederick has been paid the mark, 35 out on a tough angle. Harvey Norman replay, how far did it go, Lloydy and Jimmy?
19: 13.5.
0: Frederick, to give the Dockers some breathing space. He has goal! A purple haze envelops the MCG. 9 points to the good, the Dockers. 11-15-81. Brisbane 10-12-72. 7:37 remaining in the final quarter. And you'd be excused for thinking we've gone to a dance party.
18: They're awesome. They're creating the best vibe in here at the MCG. And the camera goes to Simon Garlick. He's got the button to push Wharfie time. He holds firm. But it was a great contest just to get a hand on the ball to force the ball to ground on Darcy Ford. And then they applied the pressure.
1: They have fought every inch, Fremantle, and history is staring them in the face. They're up by 9 with 7.5 minutes to play. As we go back to the middle, thrown up, taken by Fort, was able to edge out of the tackle and get Boots the ball and get the centre clearance. The half forward it goes. McKenna made a contest of it. It's inside the 50. And wrapped up in the tackle is Wagner, and the umpire is going to come in and ball it up just inside Brisbane's attacking 50. 49 metres out from their goal. Thrown up on the fly that time as Bailey left it behind. The umpire will have it again as Dudley was wrapped up by Sarong, who jumped on top. At the top of the 50 here for the Brisbane Lions. Comes down to Brayshaw. He's aggressively tackled by Dudley, and again we'll have another ball up.
0: 7:13 remaining. The Frio chant now deafening at the Melbourne Cricket Ground. The Dockers by 9 points. Will Ashcroft tries to push off Luke Jackson. Umpire Myer says, no prior opportunity. Tackle didn't go high. I'll do it all again. Throw a tarp over about 18 players around the pool. No clear winner of the tap. McVee off the left foot. Gets a kick to centre wing. Oh. And Amos takes a strong mark in front of Gardner. He'll soak up some valuable seconds.
18: Oh,
0: Topo pass. Strong hands by Sarong. Took the mark. Put it away. Kicks towards full forward. The
18: Mason.
0: Big American
18: Mason,
0: at the back. Sockers at the Tracy. Goal.
18: So hit the post, is it, Jim?
19: He's hit the post.
0: Harvey Norman replay coming up. Ooh. And given the reaction from the Dockers after initially celebrating. So the soft call is a behind.
20: Review complete. Look at this angle. We see the ball crosses the line on the behind side of the post. Decision on the scoreboard.
0: Take a breath, everyone. Take a big, deep breath. Just a behind.
2: It was actually harder to kick it behind. Who was that diving across his legs?
0: 10-point ball game, 11-16 to turn 12. Dockers by 10 on the Tyre Power scoreboard.
1: Warman into play for Will Ashcroft. That could have been the one. But it's a 10-point ball game, as Beaver said. Ashcroft out wide. Taken by Harris Andrews. Brings it back into Levi Ashcroft. Gives it to his brother Will, who is charging past. He kicks for Dunkley. Used the body well. And didn't quite take the mark, though. Brayshaw made that one a contest. Slapped it on for Erasmus.
2: Great kick.
1: He kicks the half forward beautifully.
2: Taken
1: by Tracy. Tracy gets to his feet. Got some players further up the ground. He moves it on now. His kick's nice. Johnson's got it just inside the 50. Now, this would be big. If he could land this goal, Matthew Johnson, not the biggest name in the Fremantle team, but he could be a grand final hero if he could kick a goal from long range. Matthew Johnson, the biggest kick in his career. To give Fremantle a 16-point lead with 5.5 minutes left. Johnson, this is a moment. From outside the 50, it's a big kick. It's got the distance, and the accuracy is not there. Helped through for a point. And it's an 11-point ball game. Still 5 minutes to go. Fremantle by 11 on the Tyre Power scoreboard.
0: Zorko with the low skinning ball in. He was looking for McCluggage. Bolton got in the way from 52. He wobbles it to full forward. And Patrick Voss takes the chest mark directly in front. 15 metres out. And Patrick Voss has a chance for the Dockers to put one giant hand on the Premiership Cup.
2: Geez, Bolton's had some massive moments in this second half, and he's still full of run. Take your full 30 seconds here. We know he can milk a minute, but I don't think he'll do it this time.
0: Kick two goals in the second term for a 17-point lead. The crowd will tell the story. No teammate can get near with it, near it. Because he took off on the biggest celebratory lap you can imagine. Leading goal kicker on the ground now with three majors. And three majors is what Brisbane need if they're going to pinch this one. 12-17-89 Fremantle. 10-12-72 Brisbane with 4.25 minutes remaining.
2: Hit Wharfie time, will you? Because if they have a big...
1: Yeah! Here we go.

0: The Fremantle players, they can feel it, they can taste it. Premiership Cup is almost theirs. Back in the middle, Will Ashcroft wants to do something about it. Kicks the half forward, no clean mark. Busy back, Reinhardt trying to rip himself out of that tackle. Umpire will come in and ball it up. 17-point lead to Fremantle with 4 minutes remaining. Draper wins it down. Knocked on, Will Ashcroft inside the 50. Charlie Cameron gathering his bootlaces, snapping a goal. They're not done with yet. Three goals for Charlie. And it's back to 11 points. 11-12-78, Fremantle 12-17-89. Do not write off the chance.
1: No, still plenty of time. 4 minutes. You see what can happen in 4 minutes. Yeah, kick four goals in that time. So, not sure how Justin Longmire would have felt at that walking time there.
2: Yeah.
1: But what a big set of clearance this is. And they know scenarios, Brisbane. And you can see all the teams together talking scenarios. But I wouldn't be worried about them right now. 4 minutes to go. Just play the game as normal.
3: Morphing time drowned out by John Denver. Who would have thought? 3:55 to be precise is the time remaining on the white glove mover clock. And the Lions need two more goals to pinch this from the fire. Jackson wins the tap, but straight to Will Ashcroft. The dual Norm Smith medalist kicks it to right half forward. Oscar Allen provides the contest. Hipwood kicks quickly on his right foot. Up the chimney it goes. Can a mark be taken? Ball spills free. Sarong clatters into Bailey. Oh, Bailey! Oh, Zach Bailey! Bailey's a dream! What a goal! Incredible goal from Zach Bailey! Couldn't hit the side of a barn in last year's grand final. And kicks one from nothing to bring the Lions back within 5 points. We're still 3:31 remaining. 12-12-84 the Lions. 12-17-89 the Fremantle Dockers. Can you believe what we're seeing here, Jimmy Bartel and Matthew Lloyd?
1: What an electric grand final. It's just got everything. And it had Brisbane just answering the call to Warfie time. And Jimmy, sorry, Will Ashcroft again.
2: Yeah.
1: Standing up massively, 28 possessions, 7 clearances. He's won the last two when they've needed a response.
0: We're back in the middle, Fremantle by 5. After the last two goals to Brisbane, Jackson wins that one. Here he is again. Will Ashcroft gets it forward. Bounces one to half forward. McKenna knocked it on. Chapman was able to take it. Gives the handball to Clark. Clark now goes up to the wing. No clean mark. Loose ball to be won at ground level. Young fumbled. Critical stage. Dudley socketed off the ground.
2: Oh,
0: mark has been hugged in. Clark back there for Fremantle. Takes it left half back. Down to 3 minutes.
2: 3 minute game now.
3: Clark whistled to go. Kicks a high ball towards centre wing.
2: Oh.
3: Brisbane now with the momentum, but Josh Tracy takes a towering grab, a Castrol mark of the day. The importance can't be understated as the clock continues to run down to 2 minutes 40. He goes very short and sideways to Johnson, who's on centre wing, a metre or two in from the boundary line. 89 plays 84. Johnson's going to load up. 45 metre drop punt to a contest. Thumped forward there by Draper. Kicked back the other way though by Josh Tracy. Which way will it bounce? Not kindly for Voss.
2: Oh.
3: Trumpet lays a big tackle and causes a stoppage as Leicester tried to wriggle free. 45 out from the Fremantle goal.
0: Down to 2 minutes. Fremantle inside their 50. Ball up. Heads towards the boundary line. Bolton able to keep it in. Just got the handball away, and then Young was tackled. That's going to be a free kick. Now the way of Brisbane, back to Berry. Berry inside the fence, 250. This is going to be the play here from halfback. We know what they can do. Lockie Neal kicks the wing. Bouncing footy for McCluggage. He takes it and kicks it up inside the 50. Logan Morris! Oh, what a mark! A grand final screamer! 40 metres out directly in front to put the Brisbane Lions in front. Can you believe this? The pressure on this young man. This is the biggest kick of the game. Logan Morris to put Brisbane in front, directly in front. Punt right end. Logan Morris lets it go. Logan Morris kicks the goal. The Lions are in front. The Lions are in front with a minute to play. And Logan Morris has kicked two. The young man held his nerve and delivered big time. 13-12-90. Fremantle, 12-17-89. What a minute of football we've got coming up.
1: Fremantle played to just hang on. Brisbane played to win. And now we'll see what Brisbane do here. You can see everyone's up. They are going to charge in and get 18 blokes around the ball. The Brisbane Lions, and just get stoppage after stoppage after stoppage.
3: Quickly down to you, Jack.
4: The ground's absolutely electric down here, and I was just going to say, Warpy Time might have backfired slightly on the Dockers, given Chris Bacon played it at their team meeting yesterday, trying to get the Lions players prepared for that moment.
3: The champs have climbed off the canvas. They've landed three huge blows. Have the Dockers got one shot left in the locker? Bolton kicks towards full forward with a brilliant clearance. It's in the right forward pocket. Fremantle need a hero. Amos with the handball to Spinkowski. It bobbles around in the turf. Grabbed again by Lester. Left foot kick towards centre wing. Warner sits underneath it. Didn't take the mark though. The Lions have got it through Lockie Neal. Handball's over the top. Bailey, he's got it, but he's surrounded by Fremantle jumpers. He gets it to Rayner. Back to Bailey. Morris fumbles it deliberately over the boundary line. And the ball is out of bounds in neutral territory. As a very sore Zach Bailey staggers back to his feet. We're down to 32 seconds. Brisbane lead it by 1 point. They've come from the clouds. Matty Granlund for the last 32 seconds of the grand final.
0: They need to take it, Fremantle. Here's Will Ashcroft. He got the handball away and then got it back. Will Ashcroft. He's off to the races with two bounces. A third. He runs to 60. A fourth. He steps inside 50. He gets the handball to Morris. Morris will snap and Morris will kick the goal. And Brisbane will win another one. This is incredible. And Will Ashcroft is a hero on the wing. And the Dockers fans are stunned. They thought they had it. But these champions of the Brisbane Lions have got up off the canvas and have won another flag. We can't believe it. We're stunned. Jimmy Bartel, Matthew Lloyd.
1: Oh, we just brought up Will Ashcroft's last quarter. 12 touches, 4 clearances. And I think he's had those 4 clearances in the last 3 minutes.
5: Absolutely wow. Stunning. 17 points, 4 minutes to go, and they bang on 4.
3: 8 seconds remaining. The Lions about to be in seventh heaven, the seventh side to do the three-peat. They'll join Melbourne as the only club ever to do it twice. 01, 02, 03, and now 24, 25, 26. Brisbane are champs again. They remain the kings of the jungle.

1986 to 12-17-89. A comeback for the ages. The Lions, with four goals in the last 4 minutes, have won their third premiership on the bounce. Heroes galore. You have to feel sorry for the Dockers after one of the great grand finals. But once again, it's Brisbane's day and Brisbane season.

0: It doesn't pay to be speechless on radio, but Jimmy Bartel and Matthew Lloyd, you are going to earn your season's contract in trying to explain what we have just witnessed, not just in the last 5 minutes, but the last 2 and 3 quarter hours.
1: We just saw a side frank itself as one of the great sides we've ever seen, Bruce. Yeah, the fact that they were 3 goals down with, was it 3.5 minutes to go? And they kicked 4 goals and all their stars just refused to go away. Bailey through the middle, Neil through the middle, Morris. But Will Ashcroft, his last 3 minutes were just out of this world. Clearance after clearance, taking territory. What an incredible game, and it had its all.
2: He's won another one, hasn't he?
3: Yeah.
2: He's won the norm again, you think?
1: Yeah, it's either he, Zorko was exceptional all day, Dunkley was strong, but Ashcroft just lifted them off the mat, so I'd be surprised if he doesn't get it, but there was heroes everywhere for Brisbane. Fantastic players for Freo. We had an epic grand final. But we're still shaking our head in here.
3: Oh, that, you know, honestly, the 1999 prelim haunts me. Yeah, and I just think for Fremantle, the scars of that, like, they don't go away. Justin Longmuir, I think, was crying in the box at one point. You just don't get over that.
2: Wharfie time.
3: Wharfie time, yeah. That'll be spoken about a lot. Wharfie time.
0: So the last quarter, 5 goals 4 to 2 goals 5. Logan Morris has kicked all 3 of his goals in the final term. Hadn't had a stinker until three-quarter time, but he hadn't been a factor. There are other 2 goals in the last quarter kicked by Charlie Cameron and Zach Bailey. Quickly, let's get down to Jackie Reid on the boundary for Barry Plant Real Estate in safe hands. Jack?
4: Well, it looks like that plan to combat Wharfie time definitely played off. They played the song during their team meeting yesterday. Chris Fagan really wanted to make sure that they were very used to it and really prepared when it did come into play. But I was watching him after that last goal was kicked. He was celebrating the relief that went through the entire bench. But then I kept a close eye on Chris Fagan as the siren went, and he was on his own. He was pensive. He took his glasses off. He was highly emotional until everyone got around him, and he ended up making his way very slowly out onto the middle. So I don't know exactly what that means, whether or not it's just the emotion of a third premiership under his reign, or whether or not this says something about his future.
0: That final score again, the Dockers led by 17 points with under 4 minutes remaining. Brisbane, though, prevailed with the last 4 goals of the game, 14-12-96 to Fremantle 12-17-89. So 29 scores to 26. But the Dockers go down by 7 points in a grand final classic. The official attendance, 100,023. Goal kickers for the winners, Morris and Cameron with 3 apiece. As we said, Logan Morris, all 3 of his goals coming in the final quarter. Kai Lohman and Oscar Allen with a couple each. And there were singles to Draper, Ashcroft, L, McKenna and Zach Bailey. For the Dockers, Patrick Voss kicked 3 goals. 2 each to Amos, Hayden Young and Dudley. Singles to Murphy Reid, Michael Frederick and Josh Tracy. Expand on those numbers, please, Lordy and Jimmy, for Lamaro's Hotel.
3: And Josh Dunkley just being interviewed, a four-time premiership player now, Josh Dunkley. But Beaver, they were smashed at clearance. And unbelievably, with 4 minutes to go, they won clearance. They kicked that goal through Charlie Cameron, and you thought, are they half a chance? Will Ashcroft then said, come with me, boys. And he just got clearance after clearance. He got 3 in a row. They got the ball forward. It was a big mark by Jordan Clark, but then they still wanted to go slow. They just wanted to go slow, slow, slow. When you go, okay, we need one more. Brisbane are going to keep coming. We need one more. 2 minutes is a long time in footy. They needed a goal. Logan Morris, ice in his veins to go back and kick that goal with a minute 13 to go. But in terms of numbers, Beaver, they had 14 more inside 50s, the Dockers. They had 14 more clearances. They had more contested possessions. All the numbers says they should have won the game, but they didn't play out the last 4 minutes. They're the best side. They're the best side in this game up until 4 minutes to go. The 21-minute mark, 21 minute and 49 seconds, they go 17 points up, and they did not play out this game.
0: And we'll even go back to the first 10 minutes of the third quarter, where they dominated and repeat inside 50s and kick, 1-4 to nothing. Yeah. And it felt like they should have been 3-4 four and a half goals in front. They're only 10 points to the good.
3: And the Tracy miss as well, Jim.
1: Yeah, Tracy miss off the goal line. Yeah. I thought Mason Cox had done a great job to surge the ball forward, and yeah, that would have put it three kicks then at that stage. But they just won the big moments, and they're brave to take the big moments on. And you even go back to the build-up of the Logan Morris big contested mark on Oscar McDonald. That kick up through the middle from Berry across half-back. And then Neil's kick just long and deep to his advantage. It wasn't perfect, but because they all knew they were taking the game on, they just showed up in numbers. But I'm with you, Frio, just at different times, they drop back into this style of play, which hurts them, and they're much better than that. When they play the game with dash and dare, a bit like Brisbane, they're better at it. But wow.
2: There's been always been the comparison with this Lions outfit compared to Lethal's Lions, Voss and Black and Ackermanis. Now we can compare them properly, can't we? They both won three. Well, so where do you have it? Well, this debate will probably go on all week. Where do you have it now with these two teams?
1: I just think they're a different group. I'm not before any, Matty, but that Lions team was coming towards the back end.
2: Yep.
1: Again, that's not diminishing. They were just a more senior group. But you guys said, Ashcroft, 22. His brother, the only teenager on the field. Fletcher, is he 22? Logan Morris, 21. Gallup hasn't even played 50 games yet. So their age profile still has them and their key players yet to hit what we call the peak of your powers yet. So who knows what's going to happen over the next few years.
0: And, well, now the story will be across the off-season as we head into 2027. Can they match the only club that has ever managed to do four in a row? And ironically, next year will be exactly 100 years since the start of Collingwood's famed four premierships in a row from 1927 to 1930. And you'd have to say, on current evidence, it's not as if they're about to topple over the cliff, is it? They are going to be right about... Look, it's... As we know, it's a marathon, but by gee, they're going to give themselves every chance, aren't they, next year?
3: Yeah, and it's their fourth grand final, Beaver, so they'd have to get to a fifth in a row, which is not easy. And you can fall off the cliff at that point, as other clubs have done. But, it'll be fascinating to know, will they have a new coach next year? And that can change things. Do they want to play a little different way if Chris Fagan does, make this his last game? But what a way to finish if it is.
1: And we always talk about their depth. In each of the grand finals, there's been some unlucky ones to miss out for the Lions. Like Answorth could have deserved his spot. Bruce Revel always plays well in this. Kitty Coleman.
3: Yeah, McCarthy.
0: Jack Payne hasn't been a factor for 2 years.
1: Yeah. And then they've got a couple of Lions Academy kids who...
0: Young Annibal.
1: Annibal. McLaughlin.
3: Marshall.
1: So... whatever else they decide to bring in, because they've shown, how about the poster boys of Draper and Oscar Allen? Come in and we'll give you a good look at a premiership.
2: And on the flip side of that, Fremantle's list demographic is pretty good in terms of age. So you think they'll be thereabouts again next year, the Fremantle Dockers? They aren't going anywhere.
3: And just on that, Matt, I thought up until that period, they played the perfect game, Fremantle. Up until 4 minutes ago, they were...
0: Except for their finishing.
3: Yeah, their finishing. Yeah, I just thought their first final was ordinary. The second side final against Geelong, they allowed Geelong to score too much. Last week, they were ordinary for three quarters. They were unbelievable today, Fremantle.
2: Does it come down to just Brisbane having been there and done it so many times, and just the composure of the grand final, not getting overawed late, not knowing they're out of it?
1: Yeah. I think it's complete faith in their system. We'll just keep going and keep going. And Lloydy touched on it. Brisbane were going to just keep playing one way, and they were going to go down with that one way.
0: And they love this patch of turf. Today was their 10th MCG final in the past five seasons. They've now won seven of those 10, including six of the past seven. A lot of people say they play even better football here than they do at the Gabba. They weren't great for big parts of today's game, but when it counted, they were simply irresistible.
1: Well, that was the issue for Frio when we kept touching on it. The start of the second quarter, the start of the third quarter, there was Yeah, you go Freo all over this game, but then Brisbane would have a shot and it'd be back to 1 point.
0: The vision of Chris Fagan and Lee Matthews embracing warmly out in the middle of the MCG. We're about to head down to Hamish McLaughlin to pick up the post-match ceremony. The stage has been set up at centre-half forward of the City End.
2: Just one more, Bruce, on Wharfie time. I know it's a little thing, but as Jackie said, Chris Fagan played Wharfie time to his players yesterday and told them, if you hear that, you know that they've got ahead of themselves and they think they've got it, right? He just wondered the psychology of football. And that was the instruction from Chris Fagan yesterday to go, when you hear Wharfie time, they think they've got it. Let's get downstairs.
5: Incredible. As we commence our formal presentations, we firstly acknowledge and thank the AFL's premier partner, Toyota, represented today by CEO Matt Callahore. Please join me now in congratulating today's field, boundary and goal umpires on their contribution to today's match. Neville Nash will present the AFL umpires their grand final medals. Matt Tompkins will accept the medals on behalf of the umpiring team.
0: Umpires today were Nick Foote, Brett Rosebery, Hayden Meyer and Brendan Hosking. Brett Rosebery today officiated in his 11th grand final. So the formalities of honouring the officials. Neville Nash, famous umpire back in the 1970s in VFL football.
5: The Fremantle Football Club have had some sort of a season and were incredible in defeat today on the game's biggest stage. Would you please welcome the captain of the Dockers, Alex Pearce, to speak on behalf of the club.
6: First off,

We've been supported by thousands and thousands of fans throughout this season, and this week in particular has been really special, and we're so grateful for all of your support. If there's one thing I know about this group and this club, that we won't give up and we'll fight and we'll be back here again. So that's it. Thank you.

0: Thank you, Alex. Please join me in welcoming three-time Premiership Cat Paul Chapman and Norm Smith Medal from 2009 to announce and present the Norm Smith Medal to the player of judges best of field in the 2026 Toyota AFL Grand Final.
1: And the winner of the Norm Smith Medal, Shay Bolton, Fremantle.
2: So a rare victor from the losing side. It's not a first. It has happened over the years, but a dejected Shay Bolton makes his way slowly to the stage. The voting panel this year, Andrew McLeod, Sean Burgoyne, Chris Judd, Michael Voss, and Herald Sun journalist Lauren Wood will bring the breakdown of the votes to you as soon as we can. Shay Bolton, the Fremantle midfielder, wins the 2026 Norm Smith Medal.
3: Must be a close count, because it was one of those days. Just wait, actually, Shay Bolton about to say a few words.
4: I just want to say, you know, congrats to the Brisbane boys. You've been a benchmark for a couple of years now. To our boys, heads up. We'll be back better and stronger. And to our fans, thank you for coming out. We appreciate you all.
3: He was exceptional today, Shay Bolton. 26 touches. We highlighted
0: thank
3: a number
0: you,
3: of
0: Shay,
3: times.
0: Very much.
3: Nine score involvements.
0: It's every young footballer's dream to be on the grand final stage on the last Saturday in September. So it's with much pleasure that we welcome 23 NAB AFL Oz kickers who now present medallions to each player of the winning team. Ready, kids? Number one, Kai Lohman.
5: Kai Lohman wasn't his biggest day today, but he still hit the scoreboard, shining his numbers. 14 disposals, 2 goals straight for Kai Lohman, and 10 tackles. So that's a big on grand final day.
0: Number two, Sam Draper.
3: How good footy for Sam Draper. First year at the Lions, wins a premiership. Had 11 touches. Big goal when it mattered as well. Shaded in the hit-outs by Luke Jackson, but part of that stoppage dominance in the last 3 minutes.
2: Might enjoy his 28th birthday on Monday.
3: Yeah, you're a real birthday man, you are, Beaver.
0: Number three, Jasper Fletcher.
5: A superb player this boy is, or young man is. He's had 20 disposals today, won some huge one-on-ones, and just got better as the game wore on.
3: Be on track for 500 games if he keeps playing grand finals every year of his career. That's his fourth grand final in 4 years.
0: Number four, Oscar Allen.
3: Another one coming to the club. Kicked a goal early in the game to settle them, the big O. Still looked to be carrying a few niggles. 2 goals, 9 touches, did his role. Captain from the Wooden Spooners to Premiership in 12 months.
0: Number 7, Jared Berry.
5: Just an unbelievable role player for the Brisbane Lions. Jared Berry is a wingman, 17 disposals. Just does so much defensive hard work for the Brisbane Lions. 5 tackles as well.
3: What about this next bloke?
0: Number 8, Will Ashcroft.
3: 31 touches, 9 clearances, 7 score involvements, and he just put the Brisbane Lions on his back in that last 4 minutes. Be interested to see Norm Smith voting. He'll certainly poll well. He just loves big games, doesn't he? These 3 full years have been 3 premierships to Norm Smith.
0: Lockie Neal.
5: Yeah, good on him. Hopefully those cheers drown out the boos. What a player this man is. 3 flags.

0: two Brownlows, and I thought they didn't use him well enough. I don't know why he was starting on the bench. When he was on, he made him a better side. That's some massive moments, like 20 disposals for Lachie Neal, 7 score involvements.
1: Number 10, Levi Ashcroft.
2: Had some big moments throughout this final series. Actually, when the Lions were down, he started to get busy like his brother. 19 touches, played his role on the wing, started to get a few more looks through on ball as well. He'll just get better and better, but 19 touches and kicked a goal.
0: May move in the centre bounce with Lachie Neal moving on.
1: Number 13, Logan Morris.
0: Good on him. He mistimed his leads and jumps all day. He just kept mistiming them. And he stood up and he threw all three in the last quarter. I think he kicked the snap. Yeah, he kicked three last quarter goals. The snap at the start when he got the advantage. He kicked the goal for the set shot with a minute
1: Number
0: 13
1: 15,
0: to go, and then the final goal of the game.
1: Dane Zorko.
2: Another one I expect to get a lot of Norm Smith votes. He was consistent across the whole entire day, setting up everything for Brisbane. 28 touches and just involved in everything. 7 tackles as well. Super, super game from the veteran.
1: Number 16, Cam Rayner.
0: He has some explosive moments, as you expect from Cameron Rayner. 18 possessions, not too bad. A couple of behinds. Not his biggest day, but still some big moments for Cam Rayner.
1: Number 22, Ty Gallup.
2: Looked shaky early on Josh Tracy, and Tracy looked to threaten to rip the game apart, but as the game wore on, he started to win that battle. As his teammates forced Brown to kick long down the line, he won some big one-on-ones and 2 premierships, one as a forward, one as a key back now.
1: Number 23, Charlie Cameron.
0: What a player. Stood up again in the grand final, Charlie Cameron. 3 goals straight. Kicked that goal when all looked lost, when they were 17 points after walkie time.
2: Big year he's had, hasn't he?
0: Big year, yeah.
2: He looks fit.
0: Massive year. And I thought he was critical early in the game. He looked the most dangerous forward for the Brisbane Lions.
1: Number 26, Connor McKenna.
2: What a way for Connor McKenna to go out. We joked, he only kicks goals of the year. Kick another absolute beauty early in the game when Freo had momentum. Little hand to foot from the angle. Plays defensive forward roles as well. 10 touches. 1 goal, 3 for Connor McKenna.
0: And he missed out last year, didn't he?
2: Yep, yeah.
1: Number 27, Darcy Gardner.
0: He struggled on Amos early. They moved him across to Tracy. I thought he did a pretty good job. I thought he and Aaron Harris Andrews were huge in one-on-ones late in the game. What a player. Player you'd love to play with, Darcy Gardner.
1: Number 30, Eric Hipwood.
2: Big Echo didn't dominate the stat sheet, but he had about a 10-minute patch where we thought he could have kicked 2 or 3. He just couldn't convert, but another option on the forward line, that dangerous forward line of the Lions. 6 touches, couple of behinds. But glad to see him get back and get a premiership a day and after missing out.
1: Number 32, Darcy Fort.
0: I thought he and Draper worked pretty well after half-time. I thought Jackson looked tired in the latter part of the game. Mason Cox only had the 2 touches, so they couldn't play him much. He wasn't contributing. So they wore down Jackson, I thought, late in the game when it mattered most, the 2 ruckmen.
1: Number 33, Zach Bailey.
2: Always a threat, always dynamic. Brisbane are a chance to score whenever he's coming up the ground. And he had some big moments. Beautiful squaring kick to Charlie Cameron in the third quarter. 20 touches, kicked a goal. 7 score involvements as well. They've got him for the next 452 years.
1: Number 35, Ryan Lester.
0: Yeah. Fantastic player. He just signed another 1-year deal. I think that's his 10th in a row, Ryan Lester. So 15 disposals. Ryan Lester. So important and an unheralded star for the Brisbane Lions.
1: Number 44, Darcy Wilmot.
2: The guy just never misses footy. Plays with plenty of dare, plenty of excitement. 20 touches off the half-back line. At times gets caught out with how attacking he is, but he will never die wondering, and one to probably give a wide berth in the celebrations for the next couple of days.

0: The captains, number 5, Josh Dunkley. And you hear the roar for the 4-time premiership player, Josh Dunkley, because he means so much to this team. He just does. They're a very attacking team, but he's the one that does all the hard work inside. Two-way runner, 21 disposals, 12 tackles on the day for Josh Dunkley. Number 6, Hugh McLuggage.
1: He got better as the game went on. Hugh is a bit quiet early, but after all his injury concerns this year, just having him out there, that experience, knows his way around a footy field to navigate, did a little bit of everything, played inside, outside, 18 touches, 4 clearances. Got them there with that ice
0: in his veins. And number 31, Harris Andrews.
2: And I loved his game, and some may be surprised by that, but I thought he had a poor first half. And his second half, he stood up massively. Yes, Voss kicked 3, but I thought he saved them that many times in the second half. Ended up with 6 marks, 11 disposals, and some big, big plays when it mattered most after halftime.
0: The Ron Barassi Medal is awarded to the Premiership captains as a tribute to a man who has left an extraordinary legacy on the game of Australian rules football. Please welcome Roger Dean to present the Ron Barassi medals to captains Josh Dunkley, Hugh McLuggage and Harris Andrews.
3: Say thanks to Freo. An amazing year, an amazing game. You don't want to have to go through the heartbreak of losing one. We did, but I'm sure that you'll be back for bigger and better things in the coming years. So thank you very much. To our boys, all the staff, everyone that's involved in the journey, it makes it all worthwhile. I'm super proud of everyone. This team just never gives up. So thank you very much. To all the fans that turned out, especially the Lions fans, thank you very much. Our Brisbane fans, our Fitzroy fans as well. We've got the best of both worlds and we love all of you. To the AFL, AFL's major sponsor, Toyota, thanks for putting the event on. To our major sponsor, Yui, and Hyundai as well, thanks for all the support. And once again, thank you to everyone for making this day happen. And go Lions.
0: Would you now please welcome Paul Roos to present the Jock McHale Medal to the coach of the 2026 Toyota AFL Premiership Team, Chris Fagan of the Brisbane Lions.

0: Thank you. First of all, I'd like to congratulate the Fremantle Dockers on what was a magnificent season. You guys, it's pretty hard to travel from where you travel to win all those games and to make it through to a grand final. And I know you'd be feeling tremendously disappointed right now, but if I was being completely honest, you guys probably deserve to win the game today. But my boys, they've got a stack of heart and they know how to fight their way right to the end, and we've been able to do that 2 weeks in a row, and now we've got three premierships in a row to show for it. So thank you. To everybody at our footy club, from the board to football department, thank you so much for all that you do. It's been a big program over the last 4 years to make it to grand finals and to do what we've done, and there's a lot of people that deserve a pat on the back for that. And to our supporters, you're sensational. Thank you. Thank you so much.
1: Thanks, folks. Now I have much pleasure in inviting Simon Black to present the Premiership Cup to the Brisbane Lions for the third time in 3 years.

0: It is rinse and repeat. The Lions are champions again. The three-peat is completed with the most remarkable of comebacks in the dying minutes of the 2026 grand final, becoming just the seventh team to win three in a row. Of course, only one of those seven has gone on to win four in a row. The mighty Magpies of almost a century ago. But the Lions salute the judge. 14-12-96 to 12-17-89 as we roll into our grand final post-match. We are going to be on air until 8 p.m. Eastern Standard Time, which is still 2.25 hours away. So the Nick Theodosi Prestige Car open line is now open for business. 133-693-133-693. Plenty of time to take your calls interspersed with getting down to the winners and losers rooms for all the post-match analysis from this epic grand final, which Brisbane have won by 7 points.
1: I still can't believe what we've just witnessed, to be totally honest. I want to talk North Smith Medal, if we can, because this will be discussed, Shea Bolton winning the North Smith Medal. Just the process, I think you might have voted in it before, yeah. Lloydie. Like, do you vote straight after the game? Do you vote with a couple of minutes to go? How's that actually work?
2: In recent times, they've given you right till the end. That last 5 minutes would have been involved.
1: Yeah.
2: That would have given you that opportunity. Yeah,
0: the 1 year I was a judge, when there was more media, that was 03. That was the first year after the close Brisbane Collingwood one in 02, when Bucks won the Norm Smith. But the votes had to be in about 20 minutes into the last quarter, when it looked like Collingwood was still going to win. And it probably should have been Michael Voss. Nothing against Nathan Buckley. Now, the following year, Brisbane thrashed Collingwood. Ironically, Simon Black, who just presented the cup, was just the runner. It was just so far away, the best on ground with 39 disposals. But in 03, everyone voted right at the death. And ever since then, that's been the case.
1: I voted in the Norm Smith as well. It is a hard thing to do. There's a lot of pressure on. And especially, Jimmy, you finish like that. You know, they're hovering over your shoulder to give you a vote. So you've probably got already a bit of an idea of who you want to vote for with 5 or 6 minutes to go. Yeah. And then Will Ashcroft goes and does that. And then, you know, everything's scrambling in your mind. Where do I give them a vote? And obviously, they've given Shea Bolton a nod.
3: Yeah, once we get you know, where the votes have gone, and I'd imagine it'd be pretty close across the board, because it was such an even game and even contest, and I think that's why, you know, if people had Will Ashcroft winning it, he did separate himself in the last 4 minutes, but Bolton was exceptional. We kept calling him all game. He was a point of difference. Sarong, he had 13 clearances and 24 touches. Could you go on Hayden Young, 2 goals and 22. Reed played good, but Zorko was consistent across the game as well. I go back to the first half. Zorko, leading possession getter, setting up a lot of attack. Or did you like what Dunkley did with 21 and 12 tackles? So it'd be curious to see how the votes... I don't think it'd be unanimous. Have you got them there now in front of you?
0: They've just come through, Jimmy. So he's actually won it quite comprehensively.
3: Oh,
0: he's won it with 10 votes, Shea Bolton. Two best of field threes, a 2 and 2 1 votes. So all five judges have voted for Shea Bolton in one way, shape or form. Dane Zorko and Will Ashcroft have run equal runners-up, both with 6 votes. 2 best of field threes for Zorko. Will Ashcroft got a 3, a 2 and a 1. Caleb Sarong in 4th place on 4 votes. Hayden Young in 5th place on 3 votes. And Charlie Cameron also got 1-1 vote. But Shea Bolton has won the Norm Smith by 4 votes.
1: I think what happens is, as I said before, you do have a bit of a preconceived idea about 4 or 5 minutes out about who you've made your judgment. And then when that happens, I mean, it very rarely happens in grand finals where one player just can dominate for 3 or 4 minutes and just upset the apple cart a little bit.
4: You've got some numbers, haven't you, Jimmy, on what he just did, Ashcroft, in the last quarter?
3: I'll bring them back up.
0: Well, just while you're doing that as well, so we can get, well, he's now the 5th winner of the Norm Smith Medal, Shea Bolton, from the losing side. The first one in 21 years since Chris Judd in 2005, those two epic one-kick grand finals between the Eagles and the Swans. Chris Judd, ironically, one of the judges today for the Norm Smith. So Chris Judd in 05 was the most recent winner from the losing side.
1: And Buckley 02 as
0: Buckley
1: well.
0: Buckley 02, Gary Ablett senior Rioli. In 89 and Morris Rioli in 82 for Richmond when they went down to Carlton.
3: So the Wharfie time, and then I put in those. So the last 4 minutes we spoke about. So it's 22 disposals to 12, 5 inside forward 50s to 2, 5 clearances to 2. They kicked 3 goals to nothing from stoppage and kicked 4 goals in that last shoot. But I know some people like to look at ratings as well. Will Ashcroft was the third rated player on the ground with his 31 touches and 13 contested. Highest rated line, Will Ashcroft, if you like doing that sort of numbers, however it comes up. And Bolton was the 15th rated player on the field, the 8th highest rated player.
0: Who were the top 2 rated players?
3: I'm coming back to you on that as we speak.
4: The highest rated player was Will Ashcroft.
3: For champion data. So you can cut it up either way.
0: We need to take a break. As I said a few moments ago, it's 9 minutes to 6 local time. The start, and they get slower and slower every year, and there's nothing wrong with that. The victory laps do take a long, long time. We are on air until 8 o'clock local time, so just over 2 hours of 3RW football to go in 2026. Mind you, the Footy Fix podcast is going to continue for the next couple of months as we roll into free agency and trade and everything else that happens in the postseason. But it's the Brisbane Lions day, 14-12-96, with an epic comeback over the Fremantle Dockers, 12-17-89. For Maccas, don't Maccas walk, Maccas run to the new cheesy quarter pounder. 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
15: Across the country, you're wrapping up the 2026 AFL Grand Final between Fremantle and Brisbane.
0: The Lions need two more goals to pinch this from the fire. Jackson wins the tap, but straight to Will Ashcroft. The dual Norm Smith medalist kicks it to right half forward. Oscar Allen provides the contest. Hipwood kicks quickly on his right foot. Up the chimney it goes. Can a mark be taken? Ball spills free. Sarong clatters into Bailey. Oh, Bailey! Oh, Zach Bailey! Bailey's a dream! What a goal! Incredible goal from Zach Bailey!
1: We still can't believe what has happened here at the MCG. Fremantle look like they had the premiership won, and the Brisbane Lions have fought back in the last 4 minutes to win it by seven, to win their third straight. 14-12-96, Fremantle 12-17-89. We're happy to take a few of your calls. 133-693. Now they've started their lap of honour. This is going to take a long time, I would have thought.
0: There's only a couple of them that have actually started the lap. Still about 20 of the 23 haven't left the city end goal square.
3: They'll be there for hours. Yep. Very sad. Just going back to the Norm Smith voting now that we've got it, it points to how even everything was. So Zorko received best on ground from two of the judges, but the other three judges didn't even have him in their best three. It's like extraordinary, like the range of votes. Like Hayden Young popped up in two lots of votes but couldn't get votes from others. They've gone far and wide. Just how even the game was.
1: Yeah. Interesting, Chris Fagan, Lloydie and Jimmy actually admitted on stage that Fremantle were the better team today and should have won.
0: Which I've never heard of.
1: No, I've never heard that either.
0: Coach.
4: And that would have just hurt even more. The moment, all the Justin Longmuir's wife was just tucked into him, just mortified with what's just happened. I saw Brayshaw with his wife. All of them were out there. Yeah. So, as I said, I still look back on 99. I still do. I still look back all these years later and say, because we felt we'd beaten North twice through the year and we're the best side in it. And I still, to this day, but this one's even worse when it's in a grand final. And you're 17 points up with four to go.
0: And I can't remember, just jumping in, I can't remember a collective since we've had the top eight and therefore two preliminary finals of the last three games of the year being so tense and so dramatic. The two prelims and the grand final combined, usually you'll get one anti-climax or one blowout. But just, from last Friday night, from Fremantle storming home in the last quarter, and then on the Saturday, Brisbane Hawthorn, we said, well, that's one of the greatest finals we've ever seen. And to then... to top that, to have this dished up today, it's simply beggars belief.
3: And if you can't remember it, no one can remember it.
0: Thank you, Judge.
1: And what about Brisbane, like the luck that they've had too? You made your own luck, but talk about sliding doors in football. That free kick doesn't get paid down here to Hugh McCluggage, which was fair. Hawthorn are storming into the grand final, and then you see what happened the last 4 minutes in the grand final. All the doors slid the way of Brisbane.
3: And the what if? So if Alex Pierce's Achilles doesn't go on him, so he had the match up with Logan Morris for 43 minutes and kept him to three disposals, zero goals. The match up then flicks to Oscar McDonald, six disposals, three goals. So all the what ifs that are going on. But as Libby Birch pointed out, she was onto it straight away. That's an Achilles injury.
1: The classic Achilles, wasn't it?
3: Best case is 6 months on those. Best case.
0: As we said, we might have said it off air, to have two club captains in a final series go down with injuries that is going to impact them for potentially all of next season. We know Callum Mills won't play for all of next year for the Swans, and Alex Pierce is going to be having to fight with every fibre in his body to have some part of next year.
3: And going back to what we spoke about with Chris Fagan saying that they were better, talking about Freo, you go back to the third quarter and Lloydy touched on it, that they just didn't get enough bang for buck. So they had a match where the contested possession, they're up by 11. They're up by 7, so doubled clearances of 14 to 7. 21 inside forward 50s to 8. And got 4 goals, 5. And Brisbane were able to go down and kick 3 goals, 1. So that was their opportunity to put a big gap on the game, but just couldn't get it done.
1: A couple of quick calls for Nick Theodosi. We thank Nick again for all his great support on 3W Football. Andrew's been waiting. Hi, Andrew.
16: G'day, boys. Well, good call today, but I've got one thing to say. I think we'll find that the record of Brisbane during this entire final series might have broken a record for scores in time on.
1: That's a good point, Andrew. We'll go and check that out.
3: Yeah, it was actually highlighted last week because obviously the debate or at the angst against Andrew Dillon and Greg Swan talking about, let's shorten the game. And we went back to last week's preliminary final where I think the Lions might have kicked 10 goals in the time on period.
0: Well, Andrew, champion data in our finals preview we received, it was one of their first points they made. The Lions scored 70 points in the time on period of quarters just last week.
3: In the preliminary final. Goals.
0: 70 points just in the preliminary final in time on, the equal third most by any team this season. So with what we've just witnessed now, that has to be off the charts.
3: Because last week's game against Hawthorn went 134 minutes, and then you take away that time, and it was pretty much over half of Brisbane's score against Hawthorn was kicked in what would be the additional minutes if we cut it back the way the AFL wants to. Just for, we touched on before we had a break, Beaver, about Will Ashcroft being the third rated player on the ground. Number one and number two as far as the ratings, not champion data. But Luke Jackson was the number one rated player and Hayden Young was the number two rated player today.
1: Think about Fremantle as well. I know we talked about this demographic and maybe they'll be back there, but it's bloody hard to get to grand finals, isn't it? Especially for teams in WA who have got to travel so much. I mean, everything, so many things have to go right for you to even make it.
3: Yeah, it's a good conversation because if we have a look, though, the last 15 to 20 years, interstate teams keep fronting up.
1: Yep.
3: At the MCG. So, yes, it's a factor, but I don't think it's a factor.
1: Because they get their home finals.
3: Well,
1: see,
3: and plus that they take care of home ground as well. So the additional game in WA, of course, remember North Melbourne selling one game. So they've got they've got their home games placed, plus you play the return leg against the team in your state. So the West Coast Eagles plus the game against North Melbourne can get you into a pretty good position.
1: 133-693. David has something for us. G'day, Dave.
17: Yeah, just a quick one. The Premiership Cup holding Voodoo has struck again. Alex Pearce let go of the cup first and obviously didn't want it enough. The only time it's been broken, I think Max Gawn in 2021, sorry. But apart from that, every captain that's let go of the cup first has lost the training.
1: There you go.
3: So for those who aren't aware, when they're presented up the top of Spring Street...
1: After the
3: parade, there was almost this running gag going on that, whoever let go of the cup first was a bit of a hoodoo, or whoever hung on to the cup was the favourite to win. And Josh Dunkley was laughing yesterday about it because all he said was, don't let it go. And he just kept hanging on to it.
0: So what are we going to get one year?
3: A bit like
0: the boxers face off. Who blinks first? No one's going to yield. Just go on for
3: a turn of paper oxes to let go of the thing.
1: For me, I think we discussed the Wharfie time thing is fascinating to me. Like psychology of sport and the fact that, as Jackie told us, that Chris Fagan yesterday in the final meeting played it to them, to his team, and said, when you hear that, that means they think they've won it. And I just wonder how much that played into the... I'm really fascinated about the psychology of sport.
3: I'd put it down to the fact that when they did play Wharfie time, why were they going for the big wide outside hits when they had the ruck dominance? That's probably when you start to bring the ball inside and you want repeat stoppages and you start playing that game. So, Wharfie time, I don't think that was the reason they lost. They lost their way around centre bounce. Any danger you could get onto the back shoulder.
1: But more psychology from Brisbane's point of view. We're going to absolutely go for it here.
0: And we've just got word. Chris Fagan has just done a short on-field interview with the Channel 7 commentary team. And he sort of sat on the fence a bit. He said he's not locked in to coach next year and that he's going to be having a good hard think about it before he makes the final decision as to whether he'll go on, which is more than fair enough anyway.
3: And he probably doesn't want to make this moment about his retirement either.
0: Exactly.
1: What a way to go out, though. And it's interesting, Lee Matthews, our very own colleague here at 3AW, has always talked about the 10-year rule with coaching. I know they're very close. They talk a lot. They catch up every week that he spent 10 years at Collingwood, spent 10 years at Brisbane. His belief is that, you know, once you get to 10 years, that's enough for a group. And maybe you might see Chris Fagan in his 10th year hang up the whiteboard as well.
4: I'll just give you my view on Warfy time. There's that, if I'm Garlick, if I'm the person who's got the view, I'm not going to tempt fate here at all. Yep. I'm not going to do anything. I would also be saying on grand final day, I want a response from the coach, from someone within the footy department to let me know, because I don't think it's to hit the role of a CEO to decide when that happens, you know what I mean? Yep. So how would he be feeling? If it's his call, how would he be feeling in that sense? Because you don't want any... I know Longmuir was not going to blame, so don't worry about it. It was on us sort of thing.
1: Yep.
4: But I just think it shouldn't be dictated by somebody outside the coach's box. It should be like a head... But you're not going to... Head of footy's not going to want to distract the coach and go, when do you want it to be played sort of thing? But maybe I would have waited till 45 seconds ago just to let the crowd have a bit of a cheer when we've won the premiership sort of thing.
0: And they've been beaten by the Lee Matthews rule. Yeah. I think it was 3:55 remaining, as Lee says, goals and minutes. And there was still enough time. They've kicked four goals in 4 minutes.
1: Yeah. Your calls continue for Nick Theodosi, 133-693. They continue to do their lap. Well, they're just milling around, really, with family and friends at the moment, the Brisbane Lions players. They're about to head down into the race. We'll get to Jackie Reed down there in the winning rooms. But Trent has been holding on. Hi, Trent.
18: Afternoon, guys. Congratulations on a magnificent call. Really, seriously. I'm up in Swan Hill here, streaming live on 3AW. Absolutely fantastic. Big shout-out to Josh Tracy from the Tahuna Kangas in the Central Murray League, who played for Fremantle. OK, you lost, Josh. Doesn't matter, mate. You're a winner. Unbelievable. Absolutely fantastic just to listen to the call. And we know the Kahuna Kangas in the local Central Murray League lost after the siren in their grand final here locally up in Swan Hill. But I'll tell you what, isn't it great to hear a local guy play in an AFL grand final? Fantastic, guys. Turned the snags, turned the shops, a couple of beers. Fantastic. Thank you very much.
0: Well, that is the heartbeat of Australian football summed up in that call. It's one of the biggest football grounds I've ever been to as well, Kahuna. It is enormous. It's about 2 acres.
3: I would have been no good if it was that big. The Lions have brought their other two cups out, so getting all the photos with the three cups as they head towards their cheer squad behind the goals and get all the great shots that give you some memories for a lifetime.
0: Good on you. Thanks for your call. The Lions are still out celebrating on the field. We're going to be going straight down into the rooms with Jackie Reed once they do depart the arena, and the celebrations will ramp up once they're inside the rooms. No doubt about that. 133-693 on the Nick Theodosi Prestige Cars open line. Annie, good afternoon to you. Welcome to 3AW Football.
19: Hey, thank you for taking my call. Guys, it's been wonderful listening to you all season. Tony Shaw and Matty Richo and Matt Branlin. Great. I always thought with Freo, with their conversion, I was worried about that. And with Shea Bolton winning the Norm Smith, oh, God, he could have kicked those three goals that were points. Freo, well, it's one that got away, I think.
4: You're spot on, Annie. So in that third quarter, it was 21 inside 50s to 8, Fremantle's way. So Brisbane would have been wrapped to be within 10 points of what they were at three-quarter time. 21 inside 50s to 8, yet they kicked 4 goals, 5, from those 21 entries, and Brisbane kicked 3-1 from their 8 entries. And then the last quarter, I thought they played safe. They'd still got the 17-point lead through that period, but we were saying, how often do they want to just bang it long, bang it long?
0: You identified it early, didn't you?
4: And then when they got the 17-point lead, they then still went pretty slow. And even when they Brisbane got within 3 points, they had to try and score, in my opinion. The 3 minutes was too long. and Jordan Clark marked it off half-back. It was slow, and you knew Brisbane were going to get the ball back and have one last crack at it.
1: So when you say safe, Jimmy and Lloydie, how do you explain that to our listeners?
3: They've got this habit where guys in their back line, and Jordan Clark's a culprit, Luke Ryan is their biggest culprit. As soon as they get the footy back, they sprint to dead parts of the ground. So they sprint to the flank or they sprint to the pocket and they demand the ball and they use each other. But the problem is when you go slow and you kick it wide, you allow the opposition to all just come get set. So that's Harris. Andrews comes back down the line. Gallup came back down the line. The ruckman comes across and you actually give them a chance to get a bit of a breath. But that's what you want as a defensive unit in today's footy. You don't want speed on the game. So that's when they started to get numbers over there. And what do you think Bailey and Ashcroft and Neil and Rayner and these Cameron are doing when you're going slow and sideways? They're going, and then when we get the ball back, look out, we're going to go full throttle.
0: And the sameness started with who it was with the exit kick every time. It was Luke Ryan. He knew exactly what it was going to be. 60-metre high, long drop punt. They needed to get the footy into the hands of McVee or Clark or Warner. Change it up with a bit of angles and chip it around and take some ground and then pump it long, but from half-back or centre wing, not from the last line. There's such a sameness to it.
3: Yeah, but their error too was they were kicking it so central. So, for people listening, imagine where the Toyota logos are and then or the centre square and then come about 5 metres towards the boundary. It was always in that channel. So it's very hard to defend if the opposition turns over. If you want to play that long, slow kick, bring it to
0: the
3: boundary.
0: Because
3: you know what you got? You got one of the best ruckmen in the game and you're dominant at clearance. So you either mark the footy or let's surge it to the boundary line and let's set up with the stoppage and let's set up the way Freo wants to play. Your back six in touch. So I reckon they went too central with that kick. Kick it closer to the boundary line. You're an elite AFL player. You know how to kick it 2 metres in from the line. So if it gets spoiled out of the bounds, hey, we're good. We've got Luke Jackson. The guy's a menace in the ruck. Let's play into that game more often.
0: Remember a decade and a half ago, Collingwood were described as a great boundary line side because they'd hug the boundary if it got out. Because then Jolly would be in the ruck Lee
3: Swan
0: Brown would be next to
3: And Pendlebury.
0: Yeah, we'll just Greenland. Reset and then we'll just monster them again at the stoppage. Correct. And away we go again.
4: But that last quarter, they scored 3 goals from stoppage Brisbane. They all came in the last 4 or 5 minutes. So it's an area that Fremantle had dominated them. The Ashcroft show kicked in and turned the whole game.
1: Just some news through. Lachie Neal has confirmed his exit from Brisbane with Channel 7. He has said, the best 8 years of my life and to finish with 3 premierships is something as a kid I never would have dreamed of. So Lachie Neal moving to the Magpies next year and finishing a winner with his 3rd premiership on the trot at the Brisbane Lions. Stephen has given it to us, wants to have a chat about Lachie Neal. Hi, Steve.
20: Oh, g'day, team. I just wanted to ask, what are your thoughts about the whole Lachie Neal saga throughout the whole week, from the report, going through to the tribunal, going through to the appeals board and eventually being allowed to play? Do you think subconsciously it might have had any impact at all on Brisbane's performance, maybe psychologically?
4: Not in my opinion, Stephen. Fremantle were an exceptional side. They were just brilliant all year. And I came into the game thinking Brisbane would win and win by a bit. But Fremantle impressed me like they've never impressed me before with what they put out today. The game, you've got to play for 120 minutes, and they didn't. They missed chances, and they also just didn't see out the game. And they retreated and hoped to hold on to a 17-point margin. And Brisbane know they go into, you put up the green go sign when you're down by 3 goals to say, we've got to kick 4. And that's what Brisbane do really well. So, nothing to do with Lachie Neal. Neal's been a wonderful player for Brisbane. And
1: would they have won the flag without him today, Lachie Neal?
4: Not mine. I don't think so. I don't think so. I think Ainsworth would just be a stopper for one of those players.
1: Yeah. You've got to admire, too, although they've gone down the Fremantle Dockers, Jimmy, the list that David Walls, who is the son of Robert Walls, he's the list manager at Fremantle, the list that he has been able to put together at Fremantle via the draft and free agency, has put together an unbelievable list, hasn't he?
3: Yeah, he's nailed his top-end picks. Sarong, Young, Brayshaw. Remember, they got the Brayshaw pick when Mab Weller, they traded Lockie Weller, to Gold Coast, got pick 2. I know how highly Lloydie speaks of Brayshaw as a cultural setter. But then rookie picks, as well, and then smartly traded the right amount to get the big names, you know, like Jackson, across from the Demons as well.
0: Let's start our celebrations in the winners' rooms for Tobin Brothers Funeral Celebrating Lives. We'll head down there. The players are still out on the arena, but head of football, Danny Daly of the champion Brisbane Lions, is standing alongside Jackie Reid in the dressing rooms.
2: Well, Danny, congratulations. You look like you cannot quite believe it.
21: I don't think anyone can believe it, can they? Extraordinary game of football. I actually do feel a bit sorry for Freo. They played an outstanding game, but you know, our boys just don't know how to give up. They don't know how to lose, and they're an amazing group of players.
2: The boys upstairs were saying it was the Lee Matthews rule almost. You can't give up, can you, when there's enough minutes and goals?
21: No, you can't. We've always said that. If we need as many goals as there are minutes left, we're still a chance. And just by chance, we spoke about Wolfie time yesterday. We had it in the team meeting. We had a bit of a chat about, you know, how we could use it for our own advantage. And when they got that three goals in front, the boys got back to the middle and, you know, they made a pact to each other that they weren't going to let this deter them. And, you know, Will Ashcroft got to work and did his magic.
3: Danny, Jimmy Bartel here. Massive congratulations to you and all the Lions. We're still spinning, but we don't have the stress like you do on game day. Just further to the Wharfie time, was it just, all right, we're going to talk about it, we're not going to give into it, or was it actually something you go, hey, when we get back to a centre bounce, we're going to go even more attacking? Was there actually something technical as well that you put in place?
21: Yeah, we basically spoke about it yesterday, and we thought that if they play Wharfie time, it means they're a goal or two in front, so we needed to change up the middle and just be really attacking against it. And that's what the boys did, to their credit. They made it happen and they made it work for the next two centre bounces and gave us a bit of energy, to be honest. So, it worked for us really well.
3: You touched on it. You felt sorry for them. Fague said, you know, they were the better team. What were they doing that was, you know, just having you guys not quite matching them?
21: Oh, they destroyed us around clearance, let's be honest. The centre bounce, they just mauled us in there. Jackson was outstanding. And then around the ground clearances, especially that third quarter, I think we were minus 11. We just couldn't do anything. We tried a number of things. So, you know, they were able to get the territory battle from clearance. They probably didn't punish us as much as they probably would have liked in that third quarter, and just gave us a little sniff to keep in there. So we were trying our best to keep it into a transition game rather than a stoppage game. But yeah, it helped us in the end.
4: Danny, congratulations. Did you think Will Ashcroft was Brisbane's most influential player in the game because of what he did late?
21: Oh, I think he was, no doubt about it. And, you know, Logan had a probably poor game for him, but he stood up when it mattered. But, yeah, he's an unbelievable young player, Will, so he was the one for me.
4: Can I ask you, like, in terms of the Wharfie time, do you think that should come from, like, a coaching group about when they would be happy for it? Because I'd love to know how Justin Longmuir would be feeling about it.
21: Yeah, I'd like to be asked by upstairs or the admin department if it was something they'd want to do, because then me and Fags would have a chat about it and work through whether we want it or not. We've always been a couple, me and Fags. Maybe we're old-fashioned that we don't like giving the opposition any type of ammunition. So, yeah, I would have liked to have some input into that.
3: Danny, Lloydy and I are unabashed Josh Dunkley fans. We just love everything he does. What makes him so special? Because everywhere he goes, teams seem to thrive, and he's the common link.
21: He's just a magnificent human being. He's probably, and I've met a few, and I've got a fair few friends, and Trent Cotchin standing next to me here, but he's just the most magnificent human being. He would do anything for the team. I think we saw that today with some of his smothers. Hates losing. He's my connector with the footy players. Anytime I need something done, I'll go through Dunks, and he's been unbelievable for our football club.
0: Danny, now's not the time to make a decision. It's all about the celebration. But do you think Fakes will go on?
21: Yeah, interesting discussion. We caught up for dinner last night, and he said he wants to catch up during the week. So, you know, I'd hate to see him go, because I'm not sure what life would be like without him. So I'm sure he'll make a decision in the next week about what he wants to do moving forward.
4: Danny, do you have coaching aspirations?
21: Yeah, I'd like to, but, you know, if Fags leaves, it's up to the club to decide what they want to do. They might want to head in a new direction with a new voice. So we'll see where it all lands. I love coaching. I love the role I play here as footy manager, and been heavily involved in coaching, so I've got the best of both worlds.
0: Enjoy the celebrations. Thanks for your time on 3AW Footy right throughout the year, and we'll talk to you soon.
21: No worries, guys. Thanks for your support of our football club, and thanks for talking to me.
0: Danny Daly, head of football at the Brisbane Lions. The three-peat is complete. So the news doesn't stop coming.
1: If they want to continue on the same path, he's the obvious choice. If they want to change it up, they go obviously for another coach.
4: You and I spoke pre-game about this, didn't we, buddy?
1: Yeah.
0: So the Lions are just departing the arena now. That has just been met with a huge roar, and as you'd pointed out earlier, I think it was you, Jimmy, or Matty, all three cups, 24, 25, and now 26, are proudly being displayed to the crowd as they walk down the race. Many of the players draped in Brisbane Lions scarves. Of course, all players with premiership medallions round their necks. Let's get back down to Jackie Reid in the rooms. They're not far away from entering the Premiership Brisbane Lions.
2: Oh, it's pretty squashy down here, as you can imagine. So many people have packed in. There's family, friends. There are some super fans as well. I've got Mickey Roberts from Triple M elbowing me to get to the front as the boys come in. Dane Zorko going straight to the 4X F-ski there. They've got some Premiership specially sort of designed up cans that they'll be drinking from later on tonight. But the guys are just making their way into the rooms. Quite the media scrum. I reckon there's about 80 people down here trying to get a word with any of the players. And Dane Zorko, as per usual, just taking control of the distribution of the beers as everyone gets into the circle. I can see Chris Fagan having a word with Charlie Cameron as they wait for the rest of the players to come in. A bit of a cuddle between those two. I've got Josh Dunkley's carrying the Premiership Cup, which already has a nice dint in it, actually. If you have a good look at the cup, it's gone through something already out there. But just make my way to the front of this here and see if we can get a little closer. Just waiting on the last couple of players, and I reckon we're just about ready for Dane Zorko to kick us off with a bit of drumming on the esky. So here we go, guys.

0: drenched in 4X down here. Chris Bacon even tried to get out of the way there as it went flying through the air there. I'll see if we can grab a couple of places. Give me a second and we'll get set up and we'll grab someone here.
1: Don't worry, Jack. We're not going anywhere on air for another hour and 37 minutes. It's 23 past 6.
2: Are you a fan of 4X or not? Are you a 4X man?
1: Yeah, not particularly, but yeah. I reckon if you're in part of a premiership side, you would. You'd probably drink Emu Export. let's get back down to Jackie Reid in the room. She's managed to grab one of the premiership lines. In fact, it's 3-goal last quarter hero, Logan Morris.
0: Goodness me, Logan. Congratulations on the win. You had a tough start to the game, but then that last quarter, some massive moments there from you.
3: Yeah, I didn't like the first three quarters that I had personally, but... you know, life as a forward, you just got to take your moments, and I think I did that pretty well in the last quarter, and I knew that if we got the ball going forward and get it into our forward line, then it gives us good looks, and yeah, I was just able to capitalise in the end.
0: We had Danny Daly on just a few moments ago, who spoke about Wharfie time and how you guys tried to sort of reverse psychology that and sort of make it your own motivating factor.
3: Yeah, we obviously knew they were going to pull it at one stage, and as soon as they did, we just kind of looked at each other and, you know, we're trying to enjoy it, and kind of gave us a lift in the end, I think. We had that first centre bounce clearance and got the ball going on our terms, so we knew that they were going to use it at some stage, and we were able to not let it affect us and end up getting goals out of it.
4: Hey Logan, Matthew Lloyd here, congratulations. Like, I can't remember a bigger kick riding on a grand final. You, a minute 13 to go, and you had to go back and slot that one. Can I just ask, did you know how long there was to go, and how were you feeling at that point?
3: I kind of had some sort of knowledge on how long was left. I saw the sign and it said 90 seconds, so I was definitely shooting it for that set shot, but I just went back to what I did at training, and I practiced a lot of set shots throughout the whole entire year, and I just wanted to visualise that, and I was able to kick it in the end. Obviously missed one in the first quarter, which I was flat about, so it was nice to get that one.
4: Logan, Jimmy Bartel here, well done on the premiership and well done on owning the moment. So 3 goals down, about 4 minutes to go. So what's the instruction? Because it looked like you got isolated deeper and you had a lot more space to work in.
3: Yeah, we wanted to isolate one forward, and that was me. Just trying to lengthen, and the boys did an exceptional job to move the ball the way they did, and then kick it to me 1v1, and I was able to take that last mark. And I was probably a bit flat with myself throughout the game. I kind of was getting under him and wasn't marking ones that I probably would have liked, and I just took my moment at the end there, and then obviously went back and kicked it.
4: Enjoy the moment, well deserved. 3 premierships. Looking forward to seeing again what you could do next year as well.
3: Thanks, guys. Appreciate it.
1: Logan Morris there in the Brisbane Lions rooms. We need to take a break. Jackie Reid is going to continue to work over. Oh, we've got Chris Fagan now standing alongside Jackie Reid. Jack, we'll get back down to you.
0: Yeah, a bit busy down here. Congratulations, Chris. I was watching you with that last goal when it went through. The celebrations were unbelievable. But then on the siren, you took a minute to yourself.
5: I was trying to sort of figure out what happened, to tell you the honest truth. I didn't have any words when the siren went. I felt that I think they got 17 points up. I thought that's going to be pretty hard from here. We rolled the dice and just put in place our win the game strategies, and they paid off. And sort of, funnily enough, yesterday we talked about the fact that they might play Wharfie time, which they did. And we just said we're going to use that as a cue for us to get cracking. And as it turned out, that's how it worked out. But this group, they've got so much resilience. We saw it last week and we saw it again today. It's been something that we've developed over a period of time. We're able to put it to good use in the end today. I do feel sorry for Fremantle. I thought they were the better team on the day. Particularly that third quarter, they dominated the contest and clearance, and we couldn't get the ball inside 50, so they'd be pretty flat, but I think they've got some big days ahead of them.
0: Certainly. I just wanted to quickly ask you the emotion of this, though. I can see as you're talking about your players, the love and the care and the passion you have for this group. I mean, it's overwhelming.
5: Oh, yeah, it is. I mean, they're good men, and we spend a lot of time together, and I feel like they're a little bit like my sons, I suppose, in some ways. And I only want good things for them. And you know, they understand how I feel about them, but they give back to me too. So, you know, I'm very grateful for that.
6: Chris, Jimmy Bartel here. We are so happy for you. It's incredibly well deserved. And going on to your point about, you know, Freo being a bit unlucky, the feeling once the final siren goes, is this time just feel a bit surreal? Because we're in shock of the last 4 minutes of that game. Was it just, is it feeling a bit like an out-of-body experience at the moment?
5: Yeah, I would agree with that. the siren went, because I was just resigning myself to the fact that we were going to lose, and I was starting to think about what I might say to the players in the event that occurred. Yeah, that was certainly my mindset. I mean, we were trying to roll the dice and win the game, but it felt like a bridge too far, to be honest. But, yeah, it happened very quickly, and that's the exciting part about our team. We do have the capacity to score quickly, and we showed it again today.
7: Chris, you spoke about the dominance of the Dockers at three in the third quarter. How were you feeling at three-quarter time? Did you feel, I know it was only 10 points, but all the clearances, dominance, inside 50 dominance, what sort of message do you say?

0: because, you know, we were a chance to win the game, I guess, when I thought it had been taken away from us. And then I didn't know whether to look or not, because I didn't know whether he put it through. I mean, there's a lot of pressure on a shot on goal like that. But he's a pretty cool customer, Logan. He didn't have the greatest of games, but his last quarter was pretty good. So very happy for him.
1: And Chris, as we let you go, it's not a night to make a decision now. It sounds like you've got a big decision to make in the next couple of weeks. Just how emotionally drained are you actually at this moment?
0: Well, I'm actually really excited at the moment, but I do want to, excuse me, have a bit of a think about whether I go on. Like, I've been doing it for 10 years now, and, you know, we've had a lot of fun together. It's a tough job. Yeah, so I just want a little bit of time to think whether now's the right time to call it quits, or whether I go on for another year. But I certainly don't want to be that bloke that hangs around and they have to give me the boot in the end. So I'd rather call time on myself if I could.
2: Come back in Jan, Chris. We need you. Yeah. Go for four in a row. Yeah.
1: Chris, enjoy the night, the week, the month, and thank you for being a superstar of Australian football.
0: No, thank you, guys. Good to talk to you.
1: Brisbane Lions Premiership coach Chris Fagan, yeah. And the emotions bubbling over there in the Lions Roos. We need to take a break. More calls on the other side of this. Also, back down into the Brisbane Lions rooms, Jackie Reed will be catching up with as many of the Premiership players as possible. For Maccas, this is 3RW Grand Final Footy.
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1: Across the country, you're wrapping up the 2026 AFL Grand Final between Fremantle and Brisbane.
2: 26 minutes to 7, Brisbane with one of the most amazing final quarter, final minute comebacks in league grand final history. Let's get back down to the Lions rooms. Darcy Wilmot, best known as the best celebrator of the Brisbane Lions in premiership years, is standing alongside Jackie Roo.
3: Oh, congratulations, Darcy. I did love your work on the stage tonight. It felt like the crowd was sort of cheering you on to say something down the mic.
4: Yeah, it did get brought up a couple of times, but I'm happy that we're able to get the job done so I could yell something silly out there.
3: Now, Warpy time, that's been the big talking point post-game. It looked like you guys just turned the tables on Warpy time and made it your own activation.
4: Yeah, we spoke about it before that it might show up, and credit to the boys to be able to stay composed, and it probably gave us a little bit of an edge to be able to attack them when they all thought that, you know, oh, we got the momentum, stuff like that. We had nothing to lose and could just attack them and blindside them.
5: Hey, Darcy, how often do you go over scenarios? Like when you get three goals down with 4 minutes to go, like, is that trained every week?
4: Yeah, every week. Kill the game, win the game, all that stuff, stoppage plays, that sort of stuff is always being trained and talked about. So it's a really important part of the game, and
6: Darcy, Jimmy Bartel here. Well done on the win. You flipped the script on Fakes. He got you with the Gatorade chair at the end.
4: Yeah, I know, the cheeky bugger. I was a little bit disappointed because I was like, it's going to be cold and I want to wear my outfit the whole night that I've got on right now. So I'm just going to have to shower in my kit right now so I don't drink my beer and stuff.
6: I think it's fair to say you're a high-energy character. How does FaZe go about coaching you? Like, what sort of instructions does he give you?
4: He just lets me play to my strengths, and he'll pull me ear in a little bit if I get a little bit out of hand. But no, he's really good and lets me play with my confidence and strength. Really supportive in that way, so he's good.
5: Hey, Darcy, we haven't seen a game like that pressure-wise. It was off the charts, and you as a defensive group conceded, yet to hold up against 62 inside 50s.
4: Yeah, right.
5: Yeah, 62 to 48. So I'm trying to ask you how you felt back there because you got smashed at clearance.
4: Yeah, a little bit disappointing in that aspect, but we're able to hold up and withstand the challenge and stuff like that. So that's really good for our, for today, really. It's really good that we can stand up with that type of pressure and ball coming in that much. So I'm really happy that we could stand up.
2: Darcy, just before we let you go, do you sometimes have to pinch yourself as to what you've achieved in your short time in league footy? Still haven't missed a game from debut. Debuted in one of the most epic elimination finals we've seen against the Tigers. Haven't missed a game since, and now a three-time premiership player.
4: Oh, it's absolutely unbelievable, isn't it? You do pinch yourself, and very fortunate that I've been able to be in this situation and the timing and stuff. So, don't plan on missing any time soon, and hopefully many more.
2: Well, you are the Energizer Bunny. Enjoy the celebrations.
4: Oh, bloody will, mate. Don't you worry about that.
2: Darcy Wilmot down there in the Brisbane Lions room.
7: Just re-watching the last three goals that they kicked. Like Logan Morris, under huge amounts of pressure, we're talking about the big contested mark. You rewatch the Zach Bailey goal out of the contest, how strong he is.
8: Goal for the ages.
7: Stood up in all the contests, but been able to generate the power from 35-40. And then even Logan Morris's last one, the snap from about 40 that just kept bending around. Every goal was just madness.
2: Zach Bailey scored 9 times in last year's grand final, 3 goals, 6. That was his only score today. But as you said, Matty, what a goal. I mean, that goal will be replayed. And that brought him back to within 5 points. So we've got the times. 23-10, Charlie Cameron brought it back to an 11-point game. 24-29, this is on the count-up clock. Zach Bailey with that amazing goal back to 5 points. 27 minutes and 59 seconds into the last quarter, Logan Morris puts them in front. And then just after the 30-minute
8: mark. That's a big goal too. The set shot was a big goal, wasn't it, as well?
9: And the other Beaver moment was when Freo won the clearance after there was a point in it.
2: Yeah.
9: And it was amazing by Harris Andrews and those guys back there. And they just worked it out beautifully out of defence.
2: Because it was a beautiful, clean clearance by Shea Bolton, wasn't it?
9: Yeah.
2: Extraordinary. And the last goal, yeah, well, I mean, in the end, it's a seven-point margin. It deserved to be one kick, didn't it? But Logan Morris with that final goal after 30 minutes and 2 seconds.
9: The other thing I was going to ask, B, which is Ashcroft's smartness to, he didn't, remember that we had a go at the player who had a shot with Davidson?
7: Yes.
9: It was a kick where he should have kicked to Norton and they lost.
7: Yeah, yeah, just kicked it. Yeah,
9: to Membry, when Membry went down the end and they knocked the Western Bull, was it that the one? Yeah, anyway, there was a kick where he should have popped it to Norton. It was Davidson. And
7: that's right,
9: and
7: in the pocket.
9: And he kicked the point and that gave him the kick in. Yep. So that's where Ashcroft just kept carrying it. It took all the time off, eventually gave it to Logan Morris who kicked the goal. So his smarts in that final moment was beyond his years.
2: 14-12-96 to 12-17-89, 100,023, so right on capacity, despite Jimmy's ticket not scanning in correctly. And no disrespect now to Geelong or Hawthorn. The Lions frank themselves as the team of the 21st century to date.
8: As a club.
2: I mean, Geelong and Hawthorn have been immense, but six premierships in the first 27 seasons.
7: Yeah, 27, sorry.
2: Yep.
8: And they've done it sort of differently, haven't they, than Hawthorn and Geelong, where they went all the way down the bottom and came all the way back up again.
2: Let's get back down to Jackie Reid.
3: Well, I've got Cam Rayner with me. Cam, I feel like we do this every year now. Congratulations, three in a row. How good?
10: Yeah, it's becoming a bit of a habit for us, isn't it? So, honestly, it's unbelievable. I've spoken about it a couple of times before, but this group is really, really special, and it's something that we've built from the ground up. And, you know, I kind of don't want to sound like a broken record because I speak to you like this about every year, but I'm really proud and I'm really happy that this group continues to get the success that we deserve.
3: So let's talk about a player that doesn't get a lot of accolades but did some really special things out there. Little 1%ers, Ryan Lester, the smother at the end there. Unbelievable.
10: Yeah, you know what? I'm going to go the other way. I think Froggy's getting too much attention now in the last couple of years, so he needs to get pulled back a little bit. But like, he's really the epitome of this team. We love him so much, and I guess he got his another one-year contract, which is his little niche thing that he does. So, I'm so happy for him.
9: Hey, Cam, talk about how you've never lost the hunger as a playing group, and even when you get belted, you always respond the next week. Can you talk about the driving forces behind that?
10: Yeah, I feel like our hunger was questioned this year, and you know, the group obviously is aware of what people are saying in the media and aware of what people talk about. But honestly, like, no one could question this group's hunger after last week and then again this week. I think it was, you know, 18 points or something with 3 minutes to go. It's unbelievable.
6: Cam, Jimmy Bartel here. Well done on the flag. We saw some great shots of you just taking a moment with Fags and giving him a big hug. That's before all the Gatorade showers. What does he mean to you as a coach?
10: I love him. I really do. And obviously, I'm a bit of a lover. I show my affection to a lot of people. But Fags is such a special person to me. And, you know, I feel like he was probably just, he was a little bit shocked. I think he said to me, he goes, geez, I thought we were cooked in that last couple of minutes. But the amount of trust and, spirit he's put into me, like, there was times early in my career where people were calling for me to get out of the team, and I remember just speaking to him, and he would just reassure me every time that how much he believed in me and how much he trusted me, and that's his biggest strength as a coach. And you wonder why so many people appreciate him and so many people want to come here and play for him. He's such a special man, and I'm so happy that he's now a three-time premiership coach.
9: Ken, what's your role when you go three goals down with 4 minutes to go? When has everyone got a role to play in that situation, that scenario, basically?
10: A little bit. Like, we talked through a few things, but I feel like the group's just been really well connected this year, and I feel like when we had those bad games is when our connections dropped. So we kind of just all looked at each other and said, like, really is our last go at it. And I just tried to get up there and tried to get the ball going forward, which is everyone else did as well. And nothing too set in stone. I think the coaches throw the trust to us a little bit to make sure that we can do the work, but that's all from the backing from them.
6: You've got stars everywhere. You're one of the stars, but Will Ashcroft, the last 4 minutes, he was just incredible. Do you ever just think, oh my goodness, he's only 22?
10: Yeah, it's kind of scary, isn't it? I don't think I've ever seen a player like him. He's just unbelievable. His ability to find space where no one else can, and he's got that, he can sense the moments. Like, he knows that when there's someone to stand up, he's always around it, and he's just been such an awesome player for us in his short time. And who knows, maybe maybe if he was playing in that 2023 grand final, we could have won four in a row, but yeah, he's unbelievable.
2: Cam, thanks for joining us, as you're always so generous with your time on 3LW Footy. Enjoy the celebrations.
10: Thank you very much. Appreciate you guys. See you next year.
2: Cam Rayner there. I think we're going to stay with Jackie Reid because Sam Draper, who is now a first-time premiership player, has, he wouldn't have crept up alongside you, Jackie, because he's hard to miss.
3: Absolutely. I've got Sam Draper with me now. Sam, congratulations. It's been a masterstroke, this move up north.
11: Yeah, it looks like it now, doesn't it? I'm so happy, so grateful to be part of this club.
3: You had one of the most interesting matchups of the day up against Luke Jackson, who had a terrific game as well. What was the plan to try to wear him down?
11: Yeah, obviously Luke's been in incredible form, and me and 40, like we do every week, we work together and figure out a plan with our ruck coach Ben Hudson, and then back ourselves in. So obviously Luke had a great game again today. But, yeah, really proud of me and 40 to do the job.
6: Sam, Jimmy Bartel here. Well done on the premiership. We're all focusing on Wharfie time because it changed in your favour. So you get back the centre bounce crew. What's the message? Let's hit it on the outside. Where's Will? Talk to us. What's going on?
11: Yeah, initially to stay calm. Fage was sort of talking about it during the week. If they need to pull the Wharfie time trigger, it means they need a little bit of a boost, so we'll try and feed off that. So, when it came, we were excited by it. And I think last week, how loud that prelim was when Hawthorn got in front, I think we learned from that and just stay calm and then let Will Ashcroft do his thing.
6: So you just work out where he is and hit it to the outside? Is there
11: Honestly, I can't really remember, but Will, even if I don't hit it to him, he's just so clever. He's two steps ahead. He'll find out where it's going. And just like last week, he stood up again late in the game.
9: Sam, Matthew Loy, you scored 3-2 behinds from stoppage in the last quarter when they were on top for the first three quarters. So you must be wrapped with your influence in that last period.
11: Yeah, well, that's great to hear. Yeah. We just stayed calm in there and focused on forward footy. And then eventually, it broke open. So, I think we were both the two best clearance teams in the comp. I might be wrong there, but hopefully it was a good battle to watch. But, I'm just glad we could stand up tall at the end.
9: So being on the outside, at being at the Bombers for a long time, Sam, and then coming into this environment, like what's makes Brisbane so special?
11: Ever since I came to the club, they just backed themselves in, and a real calmness about the place because they know what they're doing and that it works, because they obviously got the results the last 2 years. So, just backing themselves in, backing their people in, and even when we were not going so well, I think when we played Freo early in the year, we were 6-6, and it just come back to backing our people in and, bringing your weapons as a player and then the rest will look after itself.
2: Sam, how far do you think your second quarter goal travelled, and how far will it have travelled in about 6 months' time?
11: I was inside the centre square, wasn't I?
2: That's 6 months' time.
11: I was pretty happy with that. Missed a sitter last week, but I dobbed one from 80 today.
2: Absolutely flushed it, and I'm sure you're going to flush the celebrations as well. You might be close to best on ground in the coming weeks. Enjoy.
11: Yeah, I hope so. Thank you, guys.
2: Sam Draper there, a premiership player.
8: How many... flush a few Forexes, I think.
2: Indeed. So Sam Draper and Oscar Allen, the only newbies in terms of joining the premiership ranks. I think we've got that right. I don't think there's...
7: Yeah, others. It went to their second, which would be Berry and right. Hipwood.
8: Hipwood, yep.
7: And, of course... Big Gallop.
9: And McKenna would be second. I think he missed one.
2: Now, Justin Longmuir and Shea Bolton, the Norm Smith medalist, have just started facing the media. Can we bring that to you straight away? We can. No?
12: I think we can put it down to...
2: We can.
12: Yeah, one of the better teams of all time. Backs against the wall, they found something, and we just didn't have the answer for that.
13: It's a very unique situation that Shea finds himself in, one of only five now in a losing side. Just, I suppose, a word on his game, what you made of it.
12: Oh, I think he's probably emulated his whole final series. He's been in this position a lot, and I think that experience showed today. His not only ability to win the ball, but then make sure it either gets to the outside through his own endeavours or feeding it to others on the outside. I think he's had a super final series, and today yeah, was a big part of that. And, you know, I thought we had a lot of winners on the day. I thought most of our players can hold their head up high with the way they performed, and, yeah, clearly Shea was one of them.
13: Just to continue on, Chase.
2: Okay, we'll just leave the Justin Longmuir press conference there. We'll come back to that a little bit later. In fact, we'll take a break. Just before we do, Adam's been hanging on the Nick Theodosi Prestige Car open line for some time. We'll squeeze in one more call before a break. Adam, welcome to 3RW Footy.
14: Hey, guys. I listened to the whole game, and it was a great broadcast. Just on those last four goals, the Charlie Cameron one came out of the middle, so you can't do anything about that 6-6-6. The Bailey one was from a contest. Can't really do much about that. The Logan one, why wasn't there players behind the ball? Why wasn't Tracy back there? Why was it a one-on-one and not two-on-one, three-on-one? Should they put more numbers behind the ball, Fremantle?
7: It came from a free kick paid for a holding the ball off the halfback flank, and they squared it up really quickly to Berry in the middle. So Freo had still committed a lot of players long down the line from the original free kick, and they made the ground. I actually give credit more to Brisbane and how brave they were. His kick up the middle didn't hit Lachie Neal perfectly, but the fact is Neal won a big contest and drove it long. So that they were defending the long down the line, and Brisbane had made the ground really wide. So it was probably better Brisbane play, like the other two goals you mentioned. They just won those big moments and some extraordinary goals. It was an impressive mark, contested mark as well, when his confidence probably wasn't sky high after being well held for most of the day.
2: Castrol mark of the day, no doubt about that. Adam, thanks for your call. Thanks for joining us on 3RW Footy. We need to take a break. Time for more calls over the next hour and a bit. We're on air until 8 o'clock local time, currently 9 minutes to 7. Brisbane have won the 2026 Grand Final by 7 points, 14-12-96, to the brave Fremantle Dockers, 12-17-89. Back down into the Brisbane Lions rooms with Jackie Reid on the other side of this as well. And in the last hour, we'll bring you some of the press conferences of both Justin Longmuir and also, of course, Chris Fagan, who already has had a chat to us post-match down in the Lions' triumphant dressing rooms. For Maccas, this is 3RW Grand Final Football.
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2: 5 minutes to seven, Grand Final night on 3RW Football. The most stunning of comebacks from the Brisbane Lions, with the last four goals of the game in red time to snatch the flag from the Fremantle Dockers. Let's get back down to the Brisbane Lions rooms. Multiple premiership captain Harris Andrews, the superstar defender, is standing next to Jackie Reed.
3: Congratulations, Harris. As Bruce just said then, you love the red time goals and just get it done.
24: Yeah, it's been a great day for us. If I reflect back on 2023, when we played the Pies, they were able to get a hold of us in red time. And we knew that Freo are a really great team in regards to their momentum. They're able to kick goals back to back. So that was something we talked about during the week, to make sure we were on, staying connected out on the field. And to get that result is just incredible.
3: Your matchup today was pretty box office against the Prancy Pony. It looked like he was getting stuck into you off the ball there.
24: Yeah, he was. No, it's a credit to him. I love the way Bossy goes about it. You know, he's an unbelievable footballer and really ignites them with his energy. So I was doing what I could to try and nullify him. He was, you know, able to get his hands on the ball early and really kept me accountable. And it was a great matchup. I really, by the way, as I said, he goes about it. And it was a great matchup.
6: Harris, Jimmy Bartel here. Well done on another premiership, so well deserved. We spoke to the coach just before, and he said it's all a bit surreal, this win. Of course, you know, the feeling's always incredible after a premiership, but does it feel a bit surreal this time because of how much you came back from?
24: It does. Yeah, I'll be honest with you. When Vossi kicked that goal at the top of the goal square after a kick out, I thought we were cooked. You're trying to remain optimistic and get around the boys and stuff, but I thought, oh, geez, it just might be a bridge too far. But this group has shown over a long period of time the resilience, the resolve. We're 6-6 halfway through the year, and obviously we got smashed by the Swans in that first final, and we've found a way to get ourselves back to the big dance. And we've got some blokes in our team that, you know, just refuse to give up and die.
6: And on the coach, what does it mean for you? Your partnership with him has been one of the great partnerships we've seen. So what's the coach mean to you?
24: Oh, he means everything. Not only just myself, but everyone at the footy club. He's been true to himself the whole journey. Obviously arrived when the club was on its knees 10 plus years ago, and the way he's just continued to improve himself as a coach and as a person is really inspiring. And as players, it's hard not to try and replicate that, you know, improving our own game and us as people if your head coach is going about trying to make himself better and try and drive the club forward. So it's been an incredible journey. Obviously there's been a little bit of media speculation this week. I've got no idea. I haven't chatted to the big fella yet. He's been so dialed in on this week, and at the end of the day, he's been, you know, an absolute legend of our footy club, and respect to whatever happens.
6: And you mentioned he came to the club when it was on knees. You're a Queensland lad, you know, drafted out of their zone. The connection now the Lions have to Queensland and Brisbane?
24: Yeah, it's very special. Obviously I was drafted at the end of 2014, and the club was sort of, I think we won 3 and 4 games in the first 2 seasons, and the way that, you know, Brisbane has gotten around AFL in the last 12 years has been incredible, and that's off the back of the club really investing in the community. Obviously the Lions Academy as well has been really helpful to try and steer some of that talent away from NRL and find its way into the AFL. And I guess it can be tough for, you know, people down south and in some of the other states that, you know, where footy is a massive part, to see the academy, you know, potentially push some players out in the AFL. But I get to see it every day, you know, the way that AFL and the academy, and we're investing in the community, and we're able to sort of create more excitement for AFL up here, and it's been great to see the whole state and get around us.
9: Hey, Harris, Lloydie here. I loved your second half. Like, I know what the time opposition put into you, but I just thought you still were fisting the ball 25 metres, and then you sort of got your offensive game going. And even that last one, you hit the front and you're up by 1 point, and the ball came in at a fast centre break, and you had to compose yourself too. And I thought you defenders did that so well. So what's going through your head at that stage?
24: Just shorten the leg rope, stay as close to your man as you can, and try and win your 1-on-1. It was obviously a very tough day. They've got an incredible forward line. Their tall forwards are a handful every week for every team, and that was a real focus of ours going into the game, making sure we got some big kills on the balls to try and turn them around and get the ball going in our front half. And I felt like early we were able to do that. Probably weren't able to capitalise on our front half dominance early, but that was a real focus. And you know, we certainly had our hands full down there with Tracy, Jai Amos, who's an incredible footballer, and obviously Paddy Boss as well, who's had a fantastic season.
9: When Tracy was getting a hold of Gallup early, if you had have gone to Tracy, like, can you do that just out there, or do you think it would have been a merry-go-round with Boss following you?
24: No, I definitely tried at times to maybe put myself a little bit closer to Tracy. He's such a focal point for him, but to Boss's credit, he was really diligent. He wanted to make sure his body was on mine at all times, and I had to work my way through that, which I've got great support around me. I think something I've learned in the last couple of years is I don't have to do it on my own. I can work with my teammates around me to try and get them. And he saw Ty Gallup take a few intercept marks late. That's probably a growth in my game that I've had to, adjust to over the last couple of years, and something that, potentially might be something going forward.
8: And Harris, on a personal note, we know that you're studying teaching at the moment, so no holiday for you. You're going on a work placement now, is that right?
24: That is correct, yeah. No, the 19th of October, I start my third teaching placement up in Brisbane. So I'll be running a few classes at a school up in Brisbane for 5 weeks. So, it'll be nice to enjoy these for a couple of weeks, gather my thoughts, and then get ready to experience a bit of real life.
8: Kids will bring you back to earth pretty quickly.
24: I hope so.
4: And as we let you go, Harris, who gets the 3, 2, and 1 in the coming weeks for the celebrations?
24: Oh, boy. I don't know. It's going to be an interesting watch. We've got some young guys that are going for it pretty hard. I'm interested to watch how Oscar Allen and Sam Draper find themselves in the next few weeks. They might get a bit of early day fever, but we'll be pretty reserved. I think it's obviously a special time we want to spend with friends and family, and really acknowledge the hard work that goes into a season.
4: Go and enjoy it, mate. Spectacular result after a spectacular season.
24: Thanks very much, guys. Have a great weekend.
4: Harris Andrews, co-captain of the Brisbane Lions, premiership captain again. Kai Lohman, I think, now is standing alongside Jackie Reid. Another 2 grand final goals. He kicked a couple of majors in last year's big one as well. Let's get back down to Jack.
3: I feel like you're another one we interview after all of the grand final victories, Kai. First and foremost, who's kicking off the celebrations down here? Is it yourself and Darcy Wilmot leading the pack, or is Sam Draper going to weigh in?
5: He'll have to join the crew, but it's usually me and Moddy, and we're welcome to the crew. Yeah, it'll be good.
3: Absolutely. Now, talk to me about Warfy time. You guys turned the tables on Warfy time, and it backfired on them big time.
5: Yeah, absolutely. I think we set a pre-game. Fake said, let's try and reverse it and get a kick out of it ourselves, and it seemed to work that way, and a few boys stood up, so it was awesome.
9: Kai, Jimmy Bartelli, well done on the premiership win. We've spoken to Harris and the coach, and they all said, we were cooked. Well, what were you thinking, of course, with 5 minutes to go?
5: I wasn't thinking too much. I never am, Jim, but I was thinking we probably lost this, and obviously a few big moments from Will and the centre clearance, which we couldn't do much all day in there, and then Saucy Morris just kicked him out of his bum, so it was awesome.
9: Hey, you've had a fantastic year this year, and we've got to acknowledge that. What's been the big change for you personally? Is it just maturity, more games under your belt? Have you done something different? You're just getting better and better.
5: I tried to. 2024 was a bit hard to, after the final series and after the grand final as well. I think I put a lot of weight on my shoulders to try and be that level of player all year. And last year, I think it was round one, I did my ankle and tried to play through injury all year. It was just a bit of a shit year, and hard to play at my best. And this year, did a lot of work on my body, and had obviously ankle surgery helps, but I think just feeling fit and body's feeling good, and then learning off these players like Charlie Cameron and Zach Bailey and guys like this, and just trying to take my moments and just learn and
10: every day from these great players.
9: Kai, Lloydie here, congratulations. Have you ever laid 10 tackles in a game before? That's not like you, is it?
10: Nah, I don't think so. I'm a bit of a downhill skier, so no. Nah, it was good. Yeah, Fake said to me a few times this year and the whole time I've been at the club, really, is I think he thinks when I do my defensive pressure and tackle, I can get into the games easier and stay in the games, and then it helps my offense as well, because I'm around the footy and, you know, I can be in the game for longer, which he wants. So, yeah, it's good.
9: Where would your running sit at Brisbane? Like, are you up there with the endurance runners?
10: Yeah, I'm up there. Probably top three, I think. Yeah, not one or two. I don't know why I said top three, third or fourth. But, yeah, there's some good runners at the club. And, yeah, do a lot of work with Harry Sharp. He's a great mate of mine and so ex-teammate. And I went to school with him. So, yeah, he's a great runner and a great person to look at his back all off-season. So, can't wait for that in the next few weeks.
4: How long will it take for you to get the celebrations back to Ballarat?
10: Well, I'm going away for a couple of weeks, but yeah, I'll head down there probably early start of November and see all my family and all my mates as well. So it'll be pretty special, and yeah, can't wait to get down there and celebrate with them all.
4: Enjoy the coming weeks, Kai. Well played again, and we'll see you in 2027.
10: Thanks, guys. Hope for another premiership. Cheers.
4: Kai Loman, well, next year. Three in a row, can they do four? It will be a talking point over the off-season. We said it soon after the final siren. They've now given themselves a chance to join the immortal Magpies of almost a century ago. We will take another break 5 minutes after seven on... No, we're not going to take a break. This is live radio, folks. We're going to get back down to the Brisbane Lions rooms. Jackie Reid, what a superstar she is, just working through every premiership player one by one. We've also had a chat to Danny Daly and Chris Fagan, and we're standing by for one more to join us before this break, and it is going to be Josh Dunkley, who, if I'm not mistaken, is now a four-time premiership player. Let's get back down to Jack.
3: Yeah, how big's the mantle going to be? Because you've got quite a few medallions now.
10: Oh, yeah. I mean, you've got to get around the guys and the footy club that, you know, make you into the person and player that you are. And I'm grateful to both the Western Bulldogs and the Brisbane Lions for giving me an opportunity. And, yeah, words can't really describe the feeling right now.
3: Grand finals are all about moments, and Logan Morris took his moment today. Where were you when he was taking that set shot?
10: I was right behind him, or right next to him, actually. I was with Caleb Sarong, I remember it. I asked him, I was like, what do you reckon? He said he's been shaking him all day, but I sort of felt like he wanted that. Like, he worked so hard, Moz. He's been under duress this year, such a young player. To have the experience that he's had, not only today, but throughout the whole time he's been at the football club, is him to stand up in that moment is incredible.
7: Josh, Jimmy Bartel here. Well done on the premiership. Everyone's extremely happy for you. Well deserved. You mentioned standing next to Caleb Sarong. Your matchup at the start of the day, it looked like it was Bolton. Did you get told to swap over to Sarong, or was it when Bolton went forward, you went to Sarong?
10: Yeah, I try to feel it like when Bolton went off or forward and it wasn't really my time to rotate, I'd try and go to the most dangerous. I probably found myself on Caleb a little bit. You know, all their mids, they're all so good. Brayshaw, you know, Young had a bit of a purple patch there. So, I was saying before, I bought myself a computer this year because I've got to sort of work out a few different players. And on a day off, I get a phone call swapping over from one guy to the next from Fags and Brucey and DD. So, yeah, it's just something that I do. I love doing what I can for this team. And if I can play my part and help us do something like this, then I will.
7: Yeah, more than played your part. You're one of the best men on the ground. And Jack said the moments. You had a moment in the back 50 where two smothers, the second one you shot out of a cannon to get it.
10: Yeah, I love that stuff, mate. I love it. It's just something that I've done ever since I was a young kid. And, yeah, it felt like, you know, we needed a bit of a moment there to stand up and sort of galvanise the group, and I felt like we came into half time with a bit of momentum after that. Like, they could have kicked a goal there and we managed to save it. So, yeah, those things are just little things that we talk about all the time, and if you can stand up in those moments, and it'll help us.
7: You're getting Fakes a new pair of runners for the premiership?
10: Yeah, I might have to. He's I saw some shoes on him a couple of days ago that looked a bit old, so I might have to get around him.
4: And as we let you go, Josh, just back to your original point, 30 years ago since your dad got
2: His one crack at a grand final came out on the losing side. You've played in four premierships now. You must be feeling absolutely blessed.
10: Oh, yeah. Blessed is a great word. I feel like just so grateful to, as I said earlier, be a part of such a special group, special footy club. And, yeah, I think grateful is the word. Like, you just got to make sure that you continue to be grateful. And, you know, we're very... Sometimes as AFL players, we're looked after a lot and things, you know, go your way. But at the same time, we're still human beings at the end of the day. So to be able to be human and continue to get around people that really need it most is what we do. And, yeah, everyone inside these four walls is incredible, not only on the field but off the field as well.
2: Savour it, enjoy it, and enjoy the off-season. We'll see you in 2027.
10: Thanks, guys.
2: Josh Dunkley, four-time premiership star, three with the Lions, once with the Bulldogs a decade ago in the drought-breaking premiership of 2016. What a player he is and will continue to be. It's he still hasn't turned 30 yet, Josh Dunkley. It's
7: 12 tackles today as well.
2: Yeah, he's an iron man, no doubt about that. We do need to take a break. The lines are back open. Nick Theodosi, Prestige Car, open line 133-693. If you want to join the conversation between now and 8 o'clock, we're just starting to see the first of the family and friends and kids start to filter back out onto the playing arena. And we don't know how much longer before the Lions... It's almost tradition now, isn't it, to come back out and sing the song in the middle of the MCG with the cup plonked right in the centre circle. A quick break. Brisbane by 7 points over Fremantle in a grand final for the ages. For Maccas, this is 3AW Finals Football.
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8: Welcome back. Yes, a win for the ages. Brisbane Lions win three in a row. We're taking your calls, 133-693. Going to hear from Justin Longmuir and Shay Bolton their extended comments. He has said, and we will hear, that Warfie time had nothing to do with the loss. He was asked about that. But I'll tell you what, online, it's a big, big, two things are a big talking point. Warfie time and the Norm Smith medal winner, the fact it wasn't Will Ashcroft. They're the two big talking points.
7: Of course, Warfie time, and especially if you're Lions fans, like, keep serving up Warfie time, or, that's the death of Warfie time. It couldn't have been any more painful way to put that down.
8: Yeah.
9: The great thing is the attention to detail of Brisbane for them to address it.
8: Yep.
9: As well during the week to say, okay, that's it means they've got a couple of goals up. Well, we just have to go into these modes that they went into to win that game at the end, which is brilliant. I love Danny Daly's comment too. If that was on us, Fags and I are pretty conservative, we'd want to be asked when Warfie time would be played.
8: Yeah. That old school thinking, isn't it? Mm. You know, don't give your opponent any sort of an edge at all.
9: Yeah.
8: I mean, you wonder, your old coach, Kevin Sheedy, there'd be no such thing as Warfie time or any of that stuff, would there? Like, and I know it's old school mentality, but every little bit counts.
2: Do you reckon it will be binned completely? Off the back of it? Perception's reality, isn't it?
7: You have to bin it, don't you?
2: Yeah.
7: The thing, couldn't have been any more spectacular way to put Warfie time down. You're in a grand final and a side kicks four goals.
2: So you're 17 points up. They've played Warfie time. They haven't scored again then, and they've conceded four goals to lose the grand final.
7: And we're not talking round five, round 17. It's grand final.
2: Biggest game of the year.
8: How did it start, Warfie time? I know that Matthew Pavlich said, all those years ago, get your Warfie capes on. Get your capes on. It's Warfie time. That's where the saying came from. But how did it all start with the on the big screen and all the rest of it? It was only this year, wasn't it?
7: Was it this year?
2: Was it the first time it sprung to life? Hawthorn. Was it the Hawthorn game?
7: Yeah, it was the Hawthorn one. And Luke Jackson went bananas. He started smothering kicks and
2: they all went bananas. Though.
7: Yeah, they did.
9: What I thought was good in this game, which I thought they how mature they were, was Voss kicks that goal and you were laughing and he goes racing off. No one went with him and they could get in here and they all just got their forwards in. So it wasn't as if they thought, hey, we've got this game.
8: Yep.
9: They're pretty mature in it. The midfielders were in together, but just then Brisbane ramped it up and.
7: Yeah, Tracy just had to
9: score
7: from half a metre out. And then
2: I wouldn't mind seeing a Harvey Norman replay of that. Did he try and kick the suitcase out of it, or was it just the pressure? Could he have just hit the side of his boot, toe-poked it through?
7: Yeah, he could have. But then Lloydy highlighted the great defensive play. Bolton breaks out through the middle, and they don't get a score.
9: Yeah.
2: And it was the cleanest of clearances, wasn't it? When Brisbane had taken the lead by just 1 point, as it was in the end, the final margin was 7 points, 14-12 to 12-17, the final score from a classic grand final, 100,023.
7: 24. Good, my ticket
2: didn't scan. In attendance. Let it go, Jim. Let's go back to a few calls. And, of course, this sums up the 3AW football listenership.
8: Yep.
2: We're already looking ahead to 2027.
8: And Rob wants to talk about another club. Hi, Rob.
1: Hi, Maddie. How are you?
8: Good, Robert.
1: Yes, hi, Maddie.
9: Hi, Robert.
1: How are you?
9: Good, I'm well,
1: great
9: thanks.
1: Call today. Who's going to coach North Melbourne?
9: I think Jamie Graham is the favourite, the man who was in the coach's box for the Fremantle Dockers today, their assistant. So, people in the industry say they're holding off. They've been holding off a bit longer, waiting for him to finish. So they've obviously interviewed Nathan Buckley and one other.
7: Corey Enright.
9: But many in the industry feel that he is the red-hot favourite, Jamie Graham.
8: What's the big reps on him, Graham?
7: His connection, his ability to connect with players. And if we're just taking we're hearing secondhand, of course, like everybody else, about what they need at North Melbourne is that connection. And then the modern game, clearly Freo did so much right this year with their back group, of course, the big boppers on the forward line. And he has served a very lengthy apprenticeship as well, Jamie Graham.
8: I was not surprised at all that they didn't want to go down the John Longmire, Adam Simpson path on the back of Alistair Clarkson. Like, I just felt that probably the management of North Melbourne wanted a first-time coach that they could manage. When these, you know, big-time coaches come in, they're almost as bigger than the club, aren't they? And I just felt that after Clarko, when I did hear the fact that they weren't going to go down that path with Longmire and Simpson, did not surprise me whatsoever.
7: Well, you've only got so much money to spend in your football department, and they've got to pay some of Alistair Clarkson out. So the benefit of having a first-time coach, they don't start on, you know, the higher end of wages, which allows you to fill out your football department. We often talk about when Collingwood put Craig McRae into place. You know, there was Brendan Bolton. There was obviously Justin Leppage before he moved into list management. There's another one I'm forgetting. Very experienced people around, and then they go together.
2: Good on you, Robert. We'll squeeze one more call in before we farewell Lloydie, who's got to still do a bit more work with our social media offerings. Justin, welcome to 3RW Grand Final Football.
5: Oh, thanks, mate. It was an excellent call today. Before I say, I'm a diehard Freo supporter. I'm really proud. But Wharfie time, it's got to go. We can't do that again. And I don't want to see it, so put it in the bin. But I'm proud of the boys.
7: Right on, Justin.
9: Sounds a bit like Husey.
7: Yeah, he did. I tell you what, though, we mentioned a number of times that Brisbane fans were fantastic. Freo supporters were... it's a cop fever there. Mind you.
2: It's getting late.
9: On delay there, Beaver.
2: No, I was laughing already.
7: Beaver and Paul Chapman looked alike today, too. The same kid on as well, presenting Norm Smith. But back to the Freo fans.
2: He won the Norm Smith on the countback. Anyway.
7: How good were the Freo fans today?
2: Unbelievable.
7: They had so much energy.
2: It was
7: about,
2: like a... I think we said it.
7: It was like a dart.
2: Dance. It was a dance party or the darts after every goal. Oh, it was magnificent. Good on you, Justin. Thanks for your call. Lloydie, we are going to farewell you now as we go to another break. Magnificent season on 3RW
8: Great
2: Football.
8: Season, Lloydie.
9: Thanks, guys.
2: You'll stay with, of course, Footy Fix, part of 3RW Football Podcast, for several more weeks. But, well, this is actually the Friday night team on today, and I thought Lloydie led the way on a Friday night this year, and he came through strong with Lloydie's lyrics. We've got to come up with something.
7: Matthew's movies.
2: Yeah, well, we've got to come up with something for Sam over the over the off season to hit back at him
9: next
2: year.
9: I don't know. He stuck with Mason Cox a bit too long, so maybe something around that. Who's his player next year?
7: Sam's favourite beaches, because he obviously doesn't head to the beach too often.
2: Well, I was going to throw him under the bus midway through the year with Sam's cities, because he made a huge blunder about
9: that's
2: it.
9: Right.
2: I spoke to you about that off air, but we didn't run with it. But I think the Empire needs to strike back next year. But, Lloydie, terrific
9: Thank
2: season,
9: you,
2: mate. Lloydie.
9: Thanks, guys.
2: And we'll hear from you again very shortly
7: Lloyd.
2: On W Football. We do need to take a break at 22 minutes after 7. More calls on the other side of the break. We'll also check in with the press conferences of Justin Longmire and Chris Fagan. For Maccas, this is 3AW Grand Final Football.
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0: 3RW football, the most stunning of games to decide the premiership of 2026. Brisbane with four goals in red time to come from 17 points down to win by 7 points. 14-12-96 to 12-17-89. Their sixth premiership as the Brisbane Lions after Fitzroy won eight pre-merger. And what a football club. What a football
1: club.
0: Where
1: do you rank it in terms of grand finals, Beebe? You've seen a lot of them. Obviously, a lot of people talk about 89 as one of the great grand finals, the Geelong and Hawthorn. The Brisbane-Collingwood grand final a few years ago was a very good grand final as well. But where do you rate that one on the scale?
0: Well, there's been so... I mean, even you think of... sorry, Collingwood fans, you know, Collingwood kicked the first five goals of 2018 and the Eagles eventually mow them down with the Dom Sheed goal, the classic to and fro of Collingwood-Brisbane just 3 years ago. So even setting aside recency bias, I mean, it was just... And in the build-up, I think... I'm not sure if I said it at half-time on air or off air. As a collective... I think a few of us were a bit worried about an anti-climax, given just how dramatic both preliminary finals were. Could it be matched and topped? Well, since the top eight came in 1994, I don't think we've seen the last three games of the season as like a triangle with so much drama and theatre. Just extraordinary.
2: All different types of games, like different styles of games, but all with, as you said, dramatic finishes. You know, the Sydney Freo, that was an arm wrestle, huge amounts of pressure, tackling, 28 points down, Hayden Young's kick on three-quarter time, and then they just played, you know, free-flowing football, which they didn't play. And then we've discussed that at length, how extraordinary the Brisbane and Hawthorn game, you know, down to the last 20 seconds. And this one, Freo dominating, but then you look up and Brisbane have a shot and go, hang on, they're in front. And it didn't feel, well, hang on, aren't they supposed to be four goals down? And then they were three goals down with 3.5 minutes to go. And they just won the biggest of moments.
0: It might sound a bit crazy, but because of the drama of today, I even reckon the two losing preliminary finalists would be scratching their heads and thinking, God, that could have been so close to. But I mean, when you think back, Sydney late in the third quarter of the prelim with, what, a third of their best side out, we're leading Fremantle by 28 points.
2: Well, that's what the caller said. The time on goals that Brisbane have kicked in the last two finals. And then you'd be sitting there as a Hawthorn fan, Hugh McCluggage just 30 metres out, and he misses it.
0: You said it at the time.
2: I go, come on, Hugh. Like, you could have done us a favour.
0: Yep. Yeah, just... What a stunning climax to an incredible season. The longest season ever. We've never started earlier. March the 5th, this... as we know, it's a marathon, not a sprint, and we're going to start a little later next

0: 23 broken hearts plus some in the Fremantle Worms. I'm sure there's no pain at all in the Brisbane Roos.
1: Alex Pearce was the big one, obviously, for the Dockers. An Achilles injury done in the third quarter. So that looked like a pretty nasty one for him. He'd be off for scans. Hopefully it's not the full rupture, but, you know, the body language did suggest it was a nasty one. He's already on crutches. And for the Lions, Dane Zorko had a lot of work done at quarter time on his right thigh. They told me it was a corky. Then they said it was because he's 38 years old. But he's since revealed post-match that he tore his hamstring in that first quarter. So there's always a hidden injury in a grand final, and he has told some rival stations that that is the case.
2: Okay.
0: Paul Chapman all over again from 09.
3: Yeah. Yeah, Uncle Paulie.
0: Bugger him.
2: All with thanks to DC.
3: Respect the man who presented the
2: award. That's Beaver. Thank
0: you, 17 years ago. Good to see we built a bridge.
3: And there's been another injury I haven't reported. The AFL record is a magnificent piece of work on grand final day.
2: Yep.
3: Unfortunately, they didn't check the draft. They had a number of the stats incorrect. Of course, they highlighted some AFL grand final stats, and about three or four of them are wrong. So,
0: well, that's another injury. You should have seen the state of Eddie Summerfield's record as well. Yeah. I think it's used
1: mine
0: it to keep
1: survive.
0: Him dry. It disintegrated.
1: Yeah, mine did too.
3: Peter Blucher, he's had a mare in here.
2: Let's give DP some love.
3: You've got to get it right. It's grand final. You can't present AFL grand final stats and they're wrong.
2: Ice gel now available. Extra
3: wrong.
2: Strength. No, feel it work.
3: Wrong. You were wrong, Alan Scott.
2: Feel it work, Tony Shaw.
4: DP.
2: Feel it work, Hutto.
5: Deep heat.
1: Come on.
2: Feel it work, Jimmy Bartel.
4: Deep heat.
3: Oh, that's all right. That's good.
2: Not bad. Yeah. Feel it work, Richo.
3: Very good.
4: Deep heat.
1: Well done, Matthew.
3: Yeah, that's the best bit about it.
2: And right. Feel it work, Matthew Lloyd.
4: Deep heat.
0: The original and the best.
2: Okay. Hutto apparently has done another one. Feel it work,
5: Hutto. Deep heat.
2: Okay. And finally, feel it work, Bruce.
4: Deep heat.
3: What a chainsaw that is.
0: Well, I'm retaping that over the summer. Yeah. Did we get one from Campo as well? Or
2: yeah.
4: Deep heat.
3: Oh, yeah.
4: Deep heat.
0: Matty, golden tonsils. Yeah. And Jackie Reed again.
6: DP.
1: You didn't eat that.
0: You've got to do a new one over
1: summer.
0: Yeah, I do.
1: I'll do it over the summer. That one, I actually, hand on heart, didn't know the mic was on.
0: Now, hang on. We've been on DP for the last minute and a half. Jimmy's still pointing at the record.
3: Page
0: going,
3: 86
0: this one
3: of the record. That one's wrong.
1: What was it?
3: Well, Josh Dunkley holds the AFL record for most tackles in a grand final. It wasn't Lenny Hayes or Luke Parker.
0: I'll just interject. So there is a bit of self-interest in here.
3: No interest. I know it because I'm a big fan of Josh Dunkley.
0: Who did hold the record?
3: I did.
0: irrelevant.
3: No, but I'm not the record holder. I love Josh Dunkley as a player, and this is supposed to be something that people collect forever, and they butchered it.
1: Changed history.
2: We're having a look
3: Shocker.
2: Now. The players.
3: Go have a good hard look at yourself.
2: The players are back out on the playing surface, and they're arm in arm with family and friends and coaching staff circling the cup and celebrating just one more time. They're singing the song. Let's get our fixed mic up. Now, that's one of the great traditions, new traditions, relatively. Who's the first club
3: Sound
2: to do
3: like
2: that?
3: Aaron and Avery, then.
1: Hey, Maddie, I just wanted to say as well, Lee Matthews was downstairs in the rooms down there. He didn't want to speak and, you know, be a spokesperson for the Lions today, but I was really happy to see how proud he was down there in the rooms with the 4X in his hand.
2: With a 4X?
1: Yeah, no, ready to go.
2: Fantastic.
1: Yeah.
0: I did a function with him and Gubby Allen this morning, who was, of course, his footy manager at Collingwood and the Brisbane Lions for many, many years. And he said back in the old days, Lee used to think a couple of light beers and then that would be it.
2: Yep.
0: And he once asked, like, the playing group, well, how many beers do you have, you know, after you celebrate just a normal win back in the day? And they'd be going, 16, 18. Lee was flabbergasted. Lee was just nodding in approval of the he might be having a little more than a couple of light beers tonight.
1: Potentially. He looked very proud down there.
0: He was trying to add his premierships as a board member today at the function as well. He's in a very, very good mood.
3: Yeah, he's in a good space for that.
1: He's flat that they've docked him a B&F as well on that locker at Hawthorn.
2: Hey, Jackie.
3: Yeah, see, just get it right with those stats.
1: Get it right.
2: Great work, Jack, over the season.
3: Bruce Ever would never
1: Thanks,
3: do that
1: Thanks, guys. Absolute pleasure. Thanks. Nah, Bruce would be good with the numbers. You're right. Yeah.

0: So,
1: I was just saying, you wouldn't get the stats wrong.
0: Well, I'd hope not. Now, the Lions, they're moving into the centre circle. They've got all three cups out there as well, Matty, haven't they?
2: Oh, yeah.
0: Which is a...
1: They look like they've been shined up again.
0: They are glistening.
2: Oh, well, that's pretty ambitious, isn't it? Bring the cups down from Brisbane just in case. We'll get them out just in case we win a third one. So all the photographers are out there in the middle. So all three cups right in the centre circles. And it's great to involve, Jimmy, all the family and friends and staff.
0: Gee, it's got to be bigger than... When this started, it was just the 22 players or 23 players, wasn't it? But now, this is a massive circle.
2: It is huge. Players, family, friends, staff. It'd be a good 300 people out there, wouldn't there? 200 or 300 people out there about to sing the song one more time with three cups sitting smack bang in the middle of the MCG.

0: There we go. Sensational stuff. Congratulations once again to the Brisbane Lions winning a third flag in a row. We're going to get to a break. We'll come back. We're going to hear extended from Justin Longmuir and Shay Bolton, and we'll take more of your calls as well. 133-693. With thanks to Maccas, 3AW is football.
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0: Welcome back. Brisbane Lions still out on the turf.
9: We just have to register a champion data tackle down here. There's been a gentleman that got absolutely pile-drived. Turns out he's a family friend by the looks of it, Connor McKenna. he got drilled by
0: bone rattler into the turf. Let's have a listen to Justin Longmuir, the unfortunate for the Fremantle Dockers, the losing Fremantle coach, with the Norm Smith medalist Shay Bolton having a chat about what went wrong in those final minutes.
10: Commiserations, Justin here. Talk us through the emotions that you're feeling and your players and your club are feeling after that defeat.
11: Oh, we're devastated. Like, there's no sugarcoating it. Like, we Like I said to him after the game, I never felt so disappointed, but I had this massive sense of pride in the group. Like we came to play, we executed the plan, created so many opportunities for ourselves. I thought we competed our backsides off all day. It's times when we got challenged throughout the game and when we responded, and put ourselves in such a great position to go on and win it, and we just didn't quite play out the 120 minutes. And clearly we're playing against one of the better teams of all time, running fourth grand final, they've won three in a row, playing one of the best teams of all time. They just found something and we just didn't have an answer for their run on late. It's just so proud of the way we competed all day, but there's no sugarcoating the result. It's so disappointing and it's devastating. So, mix of emotions to answer your question.
10: You pulled the players together on the field. What was, I guess, the immediate message you were trying to get across to them?
11: Oh, just that, but, have each other's back. I said to the players after the game, you lose a grand final like that, which I've sort of been in the position as an assistant coach, and you pick apart. Your players will go over their head, go through their heads on every contest, every missed shot, missed mark, mistake they made behind the ball, which maybe cost us a goal, time when they could have tackled or won a 50-50 ball. Don't be too hard on yourself. Don't beat yourself up too much. It's, we play an imperfect game that is full of mistakes, in every game that they've played across the journey of their football career, they would have made plenty of mistakes. And it just feels a little bit bigger right now because of what was on the line. But don't be too hard on yourself. And, if we had a won, we would have won together. And we lost, we lose together. So have each other's back.
12: Justin, was it just a matter of goal-kicking and accuracy that was the difference at the end, or is there... as coach, are you seeing that was maybe there was a bit more than that to it?
11: I'll have to have a closer look. Clearly, we won the inside 50s. You had given me that at the start of the game, we would have taken it. There's been times when we haven't, across the course of the finals, we haven't quite capitalised on our field position, and felt like there was periods where we didn't quite have the composure forward to centre to make the most of that field position throughout the day. And possibly if we had of... we would have been able to put a bit more of a gap in the game, but we just felt like probably we couldn't get that gap. And the last 4 minutes, clearly we didn't handle it well. There's a couple of things that were pretty obvious that we didn't quite get right with our structure. And it's disappointing because we've been so good in those type of games all year, and we've been great at finishing off games and implementing our close game scenarios, and we just didn't quite get that right. Credit to them. They never gave up, and there was, I think it was more just to do with how good they were in the contest late, Brizzy. Just a couple of goals that they kicked, they scrounged out of centre bounce, were just repeat efforts, contest, get the ball going their way, and we just didn't really, didn't have an answer for that. We'll go back over that. And like I said before, you lose a grand final like that, there's going to be a million different situations in that game where you go, oh, that could have gone our way, the ball could have bounced our way and it bounced theirs, or we didn't quite tie that work off inside forward 50 like we could have. I think every game has that as well.
10: Ryan said that they planned for Walker time, Justin. Would you like that to continue, Walker time, or they said they took energy from it, or is that just a minor thing?
11: Of course I would. I don't think that has any impact. Did Charlie's country road celebration have any impact on the game? Probably not. I don't think we can put it down to that. I just think we can put it down to, one of the better teams of all time. Backs against the wall, they found something, and we just didn't have the answer for that.
13: It's a very unique situation that Shea finds himself in, one of only five now, in a losing side. Just, I suppose, a word on his game, what you made of it.
11: Oh, I think he's... probably emulated his whole final series. He's been in this position a lot, and I think that experience showed today. His not only ability to win the ball, but then make sure it either gets to the outside through his own endeavours or feeding it to others on the outside. I think, yeah, he's just had a super final series, and today, yeah, it was a big part of that. And, you know, I thought we had a lot of winners on the day. I thought most of our players can hold their head up high with the way they performed, and, yeah, clearly Shea was one of them.
0: There he is, Justin Longmuir and Shea Bolton, the Norm Smith medalist. Just talking about scarring, Jimmy, like when you lose a game like that,
9: yep,
0: mentally, could it scar them?
9: It could if you don't learn anything from it. We lost 2008. Hawthorn were much better on the day, but, you know, they did some brilliant stuff tactically. Stewie Jew went bonkers in the third quarter, as we know. But you've got to learn from it,
0: yep.
9: And that's the only way. And you've got to hold it, and that'll be the art of coaching for Justin Longmuir going forward. I know when we came into 2009, Bomber never used 2008 as a reference. The only time he did was, I remember, three-quarter time, he called us all in. It was no magnets. It was no, yo, we've got to do this. It was all Bomber Thompson said is, remember the feeling you had this time last year. And that was it.
0: Was it.
9: So it'll be, you know, the art of coaching for Justin Longmuir of how does he use this, or how does he harness this group to get better again? And sometimes you can overplay it, and you can push it too hard. And we've seen sides.
0: Well, Dean Cox, after they were smashed Sydney, they watched the whole grand final again over almost a day, and just kept stopping down, looking at incidents, replaying things. And so that's how they dealt with it, and then put it to one side.
9: So probably the closest thing to that you know, I lived through was obviously the Nick Davis game in the semi final, but all Bomber showed was stoppage. It was that stoppage that he kicked the goal on the fly, and there was a previous stoppage, and he goes, right, you know what to do next time we're in this situation. And then we went out and trained it, and that was it.
0: Yep.
14: The mental strength required for the Fremantle Dockers to pick themselves up off the canvas over the preseason and into 2027 is going to be one of the big watch stories of the next 6 to 9 months. Need to take a break. We're getting close to wrapping up from the MCG. 11 minutes to 8 for Maccas. 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
0: Bouncing footy for McCluggage. He takes it and kicks it up inside the 50. Logan Morris! Oh, what a mark! A grand final screamer to put the Brisbane Lions in.

0: Matty Granlin calling the start, 21 goal of the day. It couldn't have been anything else. Logan Morris kicking the goal that puts the Lions.
1: Bailey's goal was pretty good too, I would have thought. Oh,
0: the one before that, yeah. Charlie Cameron snapped before that as well. Just incredible finish. The last four goals, Cameron, Bailey, Morris, Morrison from 17 points down. The Lions win it by 7 points. The Milwaukee heavy duty play of the day. If you're a trader, you just can't beat Milwaukee Tools. They are forever for the job sites and forever for the trade. And that last 3 minutes and 55 seconds is a collective Milwaukee heavy duty play of the day. The champs came to play. They got off the canvas and they stormed home to win their third premiership in a row. Jimmy, we'll head to you now for the Sea Road Ferries. Well, it's the tackle of the day, yes, but it might be the smother of the day. Escape the everyday in just 40 minutes on board Sea Road Ferries car and passenger ferry departing from Sorrento and beautiful Queenscliff every day.
2: Yeah, well, he did have 12 tackles, so he does qualify for it. Josh Dunkley, it was his double smother. So he charged one down about 20 metres out to save a goal, and then he charged out another 25 metres on top of 50 and launched himself like he was shot out of a cannon to stop what could have been another score for Freo. So Josh Dunkley is our tackler of the day, but also big efforts of the day.
0: So for Sea Road Ferries, we will take a final break, approaching 5 minutes to eight. It's been a marathon day. It's been a marathon season on 3RW Football. We'll come back and wrap up for Maccas right after this.
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0: Coming right up to the 8 o'clock news, which completes another epic season of 3RW footy, thanks to Macca's Saturday Nights with Simon Owens after the news. But as we go out, Matty, we've got a number of thank yous.
1: We have our EP, Meg McDonald. Great work this year, Meg. First up, producers Caitlin Ferber, Lawrence Rosen, Jacob Saunders, Eddie Summerfield, Damian Tardio, Antonio on the buttons. Fantastic. Zoe on the phones. Luca Ganano, our big boss as well. So thank you to everyone behind the scenes.
0: And I look around the box, the likes of Adam Maloney and Gav and Jono, who we're farewelling to go and find rocks over in WA. Of course, our head of sport, Luca Ganano as well. Go further up the pole, Stephen Beers, Tom Malone.
1: And our great sponsors as well.
2: 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Exactly. Some business decision thanking those.
0: Thank you. All of the sponsors. Headlined by Macca's. We hope you've enjoyed the 2026 season of 3RW footy. We'll be back next year bigger and better than ever. 3RW is football.
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12: Chapel Hill, Forest Lake, Nunda. 4BC is Brisbane. 4BC. 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
13: Good evening, I'm Carolee Katsimbanis. Brisbane has pulled off an extraordinary win over Fremantle in the 2026 AFL Grand Final. Jordan Tunbridge reports.
14: The Lions have produced a remarkable final quarter fight back to claim a third consecutive premiership. Brisbane trailed by 10 points at three-quarter time and was still 17 points down with just 5 minutes remaining. That's when Fremantle activated Warfie time to spur the side home, but the opposite happened. Brisbane piling on four straight goals to win by 7 points. Logan Morris, the hero, putting the Lions in front with just over a minute left before kicking the sealer. Heartbreak for Fremantle, a maiden premiership ripped from its grasp as Brisbane completed an incredible three-peat. Jordan Tunbridge at the MCG.
13: And Fremantle star Shay Bolton has taken out the Norm Smith medal despite his Dockers losing the AFL Grand Final to the Lions, Bolton becoming only the fifth player in a losing side to claim the medal. The AFL Grand Final win for the Lions makes them three-peat champions. Bolton has congratulated the Brisbane players.
15: You've been a benchmark for a couple of years now. To our boys, heads up, we'll be back better and stronger. And to our fans, thank you for coming out. We appreciate you all.
13: In other news, the federal government says Australia's fuel stocks remain solid despite the ongoing difficulties caused by the Middle East conflict. There are currently 42 days worth of petrol in reserve, 32 days diesel and 29 days of jet fuel. Overseas, Chinese President Xi Jinping has wrapped up a whirlwind state visit to Washington, his first formal trip to the United States in 11 years. During the trip, President Xi and President Donald Trump agreed to extend a trade truce that was due to expire in November, but they disagreed on addressing threats posed by artificial intelligence. Checking finance, and one Australian dollar is buying 70 US cents.
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13: Well, recapping our top story, the Brisbane Lions have kicked four goals in the last 3 minutes to win the 2026 AFL Grand Final against the Fremantle Dockers by 7 points. The victory makes the Lions the three-peat Grand Final champions, winning the game 14-12-96 to the Dockers 12-17-89. Mounting a final quarter fight back, the Lions trailed by 10 points at three-quarter time and were still 17 points down with just 5 minutes remaining. Logan Morris, touted as the hero, put the Lions in front with just over a minute left before kicking the sealer. And now a three-time premiership winning coach, Chris Fagan, receiving the Jock McHale medal as premiership coach, thanking everyone involved at the Brisbane Lions.
16: Thank you so much for all that you do. It's been a big program over the last 4 years to make it to grand finals and to do what we've done. And there's a lot of people that deserve a pat on the back for that. And to our supporters, you're sensational. Thank you. Thank you so much.
13: And Fremantle's Shea Bolton awarded the Norm Smith Medal, judged best on ground. To the NRL and the Panthers coach, Ivan Cleary says son and co-captain Nathan is a certain starter for tomorrow's prelim final against the Knights. The champion halfback is recovering from a stress-related foot injury. In the NBL later this evening, the Perth Wildcats will be taking on the New Zealand Breakers. And 22-year-old Aussie Talia Gibson is through to her first tour-level singles final at the Singapore Tennis Open. And that's the latest news and sport.
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13: It'll be partly cloudy in Brisbane this evening with light winds. We're going to be dropping down to 14 degrees overnight. Before tomorrow, Sunday, a sunny day with light winds and a top of 27 degrees. Looking further ahead, Monday, a shower or two, a top of 26. Tuesday, partly cloudy, 23. Wednesday, also partly cloudy, 25. On Moreton Bay, east to northeasterly winds at 10 to 15 knots and the seas below 1 metre.
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26: 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We'd love to hear from you tonight as we bring you the newest variety show in Australian radio, and the celebrations are well and truly in full swing in Brisbane tonight after the Lions won their third straight AFL premiership.

0: It was the most remarkable, unbelievable premiership-winning performance the game has ever seen. So many great storylines left, right and centre this evening. But just to set the scene, the Fremantle Dockers had it all but sealed up. They led by 17 points with 5 minutes to go. They were on the cusp of their very first AFL premiership, but the Brisbane Lions showed their class. They came from behind to win it. Charlie Cameron scored a goal, Zach Bailey scored a goal, and Logan Morris, the hero, he had two goals to seal the win. Let's relive the final moments of the grand final, courtesy of our sister station in 3RW.
1: This is incredible! And Will Ashcroft is a hero on the wing! And the Dockers fans are stunned. They thought they had it. But these champions of the Brisbane Lions have got up off the canvas and have won another flag.
0: Such an amazing finish. We're going to relive some moments between now and 10 o'clock, including the very classy post-match speech from the coach, Chris Fagan. And we'll have some more Kylie Minogue for you too, the pre-game entertainment at the MCG. She was absolutely fantastic, so we'll replay some of that. And if you're a Lions fan tuning in from Brisbane, we want to hear from you tonight. How are you celebrating? 131873 is the open line number. I've got in front of me here a few notices, I guess, from the club because the party continues tonight. The Lions at Yarra Park from 7:45, so they'll be there at the moment. Come and say g'day and celebrate the premiership with the team. And then tomorrow, following the grand final, the Lions are going to host a family day at Brunswick Street Oval. The event will run from 7 a.m. to 3 p.m. and then the team are going to jump on a plane and head up to Brisbane to celebrate with their supporter base. But well done to the Brisbane Lions tonight, their third straight AFL premiership. I do want to get to some breaking news now, though, because I did report earlier in the program on 2GB in Sydney that three rural fire service trucks have been burned in hazard reduction burning at Wedderburn. Now, Wedderburn is in Sydney southwest in the MacArthur region, and the RFS requested assistance from Fire and Rescue New South Wales. They sent seven trucks to the scene when it jumped containment lines. Now, it's my information tonight that the former Prime Minister of Australia, Tony Abbott, was in one of those vehicles because he's a volunteer with the RFS. He's a great servant to so many different parts of communities in Sydney, whether it be as a lifeguard, the infamous photos of him in budgie smugglers on some of Sydney's beaches, or with the RFS. And he does it, he keeps it under wraps, but it's important to acknowledge the hard work that he does because he puts himself in very difficult positions like this today where he's gone out in an RFS truck and it's been burned in hazard reduction burning. Now, I'm being told as well by Will Bottom, our traffic reporter in Sydney on 2GB, that 18 firefighters have been treated for smoke inhalation. One of them has been transported to hospital. So we're going to keep an eye on that developing story throughout the evening, just repeating that breaking news that Tony Abbott, the former Prime Minister, was in a vehicle today, a rural fire service truck that's been burned in hazard reduction burning. And a shout out tonight to all of our emergency services, police officers, firefighters, volunteers, paramedics, ambulance workers. If you're tuning in, thank you for what you do for the community because you are putting yourself on the front line constantly, day after day, time after time, and terrible situations like this unfold. So we'll keep any updates coming right here on Saturday night with Spiro, but we are thinking of the 18 firefighters tonight being treated for smoke inhalation, one of them transported to hospital after three RFS trucks have been burned in hazard reduction burning at Wedderburn in Sydney southwest. Now it's time for this, a new segment on Saturday Night Live.

0: classic from Tina Turner. We Don't Need Another Hero. We didn't quite get the chorus there, but you get the idea. So this segment is called Spiros, Heroes and Zeros. And we want to hear from you, 131873, with your nominations. And I'm going to go first. I'm going to tell you who my hero of the week has been and who my zero of the week has been. And then I want to open the lines and hear from you. So this week, my hero goes to the judge that I had to deal with in court because I actually got a speeding fine for going 8 kilometres over the limit, 68 in a 60 zone on my way to work a couple of months ago. And that offence is usually only worth a fine, about $150 plus a loss of 1 demerit point. But because I'm on my red P's, it's an automatic suspension of licence. So I had to go to court. I appealed the suspension and I wrote a letter to the judge, fronted up in court this week. And thank goodness I had my appeal upheld and my suspension quashed, meaning that I'm free to drive. I would have faced 3 months off the road. I've learned a very, very valuable lesson. There's no doubt about that. But my hero for the week has to be the judge that I dealt with in court. Zero for the week. Now, this one goes to an institution in Sydney, a restaurant, which I love very much. They're called Bar Italia in Leichhardt. And they're a great restaurant in the heart of Sydney's inner west. And this week was the first game of the season for my six-a-side summer football comp. We're talking about the round ball game. It's not usually my strong point, usually a AFL or rugby union player in my playing days when I was at school a very long time ago. But a few mates of mine from school have roped me into this six-a-side comp. So we played this week. We went down, unfortunately, in our season opener, 4-3, the final score. There was a winner, a match winner from the opposition in the dying stages of that game. And our team is called the Cattle Dogs, for those that are interested. It's a nod to the late, great Tommy Radonikis. But back to the zero, it goes to Bar Italia because the boys and I were very keen to have a feed at our favourite place. But when we rocked up, the restaurant, the lights were off, the doors were shut, the pizza oven wasn't fired up, the gelato scooper wasn't scooping any gelato as it usually does, because they were closed on a Tuesday night when they usually open 7 days of the week, and they had a handwritten sign on the door which said, due to unforeseen circumstances, we are closed until 8 a.m. tomorrow. So fingers crossed they're going to be open for our post-match feed this week. But enough about me. Who is your hero and your zero for this week? I'd love to hear from you on 131873, our open line. And I'm sure you've got a hero and a zero, someone that you're fond of this week, someone that you're not so fond of this week. It doesn't have to be a person. As I just mentioned, I had a restaurant as my zero for this week. So I'm keen to hear from you. And very shortly, we are going to catch up with a woman by the name of Shannon Lush. She's an expert in all things household. So if you've got a question tonight, whether it be about, I don't know, mold, how to remove mold in 24 hours, or if it is something to do with potentially getting a stain out of a certain piece of clothing. Shannon's written a number of books, 18 books. So you might want to know how often you should wash your towels or change your pillowcase or what the cheapest way to clean your couch might be. And we're going to open the lines 131873 with some talk back shortly. This is Spiro Christopoulos on Saturday Night Live, Saturday Night with Spiro. Great to have your company. We'll be back with Shannon Lush, the household expert, just after this.
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0: Great to have your company on Saturday Night with Spiro. An update on the weather in Sydney right now, partly cloudy, 19 degrees in the city and a big drop in the west. It was 28 degrees before earlier in the program, and it's now 20 degrees. And in Brisbane right now, clear, 18 degrees in the city and 18 in the west as Lions supporters celebrate the big, big win. And tomorrow in Brizzy, it's going to be a warm one. Tops of 27 in the city and 30 in the west. And in Sydney tomorrow, showers, unfortunately. Tops of 19 in the city and 19 in the west. And it'll be a big day in Sydney tomorrow because we've got the preliminary final, the other preliminary final in the NRL. Of course, the Sydney Roosters booking their spot in the grand final, the first team to lock in their spot. Tomorrow, the Penrith Panthers take on the Newcastle Knights at Accor Stadium in Olympic Park from 4:05. It'll be live with a continuous call team, but there'll be some wet weather footy if the showers do set in. Couple of texts here. Melinda on the line from Normanhurst says, Spiro, loving your show. The anthem you just played a few minutes ago, that's the French national anthem, I think. Is that also the Brisbane Lions anthem? Yes, it is indeed, Melinda. Great pickup from you listening in from Normanhurst. We've got Sandra and Spiro tuning in tonight. They say, we're listening and you're halfway into your first show and doing a great job. Loving the variety of the program. Thank you for your text, Sandra and Spiro. Bill says, best wishes on the new show. I think that Queen Kylie's grand final pre-show was probably the best pre-game entertainment ever. I'm glad the Storms held off. Thanks for the text, Bill. And Janet says, please keep giving Michael Paintner a rap. They stuff it up, usually the anthem. Got to have a song that the audience can sing along to. Ben would be so proud. Thanks for that, Janet. And we'll replay the national anthem at the AFL Grand Final today a bit later on as well, because Michael Paintner did a fantastic job. So we'll replay that for you a bit later on. Roy's on the line from Asheville, though. G'day, Roy.
15: Yeah, we've got Sarah Powell, and she runs a community Korean service, church service in 49 George Street, Burwood, from 2 o'clock till 5 o'clock on Sundays, and it's called KFC, Korean Faith Service. Anyway, on Fridays, she uses her big van, and she goes down to Martin Place and gives out sandwiches and sandwiches, pre-cut meals from Bondi Kitchen. And she gives out meals at Martin Place. And
0: how good's that, Roy?
15: And she also has a shop that people can go to. It's opposite Canterbury Hospital.
0: Yep.
15: And it's called The Charity Shop.
0: The Charity Shop.
15: It's, yeah, and they won't miss it because it's in the big high-rise, what they call jungle gym buildings, you know, those big white buildings.
0: And, fantastic.
15: She's taken things like goes at the food bank once every Thursday and gets food from there and brings it in and puts it in the shop. And then she uses, cooks that, and then they use that at Martin Place. And she also gives out a small service dinner and Sundays as well. So anybody's welcome to come. And she's also, when at Christmas time and that, Food Bank have Christmas parcels, right? They've got in big boxes.
0: Yep.
15: And she delivered a whole lot of boxes out to Wagga, given to the church out there. And then the church vets who needs them, you know, like they don't just hand them out to anybody. They give it to the poor families out there. And they did the same at Coffs Harbour as well.
0: Great stuff. Well, Roy, thank you so much for your call. That's the hero for the week. Roy from Asheville nominating Sarah Powell, giving out meals to the less fortunate at Martin Place. Thanks so much for your call tonight on Saturday Night with Spiro. Roy, and keep those calls coming for Spiro's Heroes and Zeros. Who was your hero for the week and who was your zero for the week? We'd love to hear from you. 131 873. Now, I'm very much looking forward to our next segment with the household guru and fan favourite, Shannon Lush. If you've got a question for Shannon, you can give us a call on 131 873. She'll be here for the next little while, but you don't want to miss the opportunity to speak with her. You might want to know how often you should wash your towels or change your pillowcase or what the cheapest way to clean your couch might be or even how to remove mold in 24 hours. Shannon's an expert in that space. She's written 18 books. They're available in all good bookstores. I highly recommend them. They're very, very useful, and I'm pleased to say that she's on the line right now. Shannon, welcome to Saturday Night with Spiro.
16: Hello, how you doing?
0: Doing well. Great to have you on the program. Thanks so much for doing this for us. A lot of our listeners keen to get in touch with you. I thought I'd kick it off, though, tonight with a personal one because I've got my partner, Jackie, who's tuning in tonight. She has an issue that she needs a bit of help with because fake tan is something she does about once a week on a Thursday night. And she has white bed sheets and she'll sleep on the bed sheets after she's had her fake tan done. So it leaves this terrible mess, like a pink sort of looking colour. And she said to me today when I spoke to her, make sure you ask Shannon tonight, what's the best way to get rid of fake tan with white bed sheets?
16: Really simple. It's lavender oil. All you need to do is put the sheets into a bucket big enough to stand in, put a teaspoon of lavender oil in with it and put it in the bottom of the shower and stomp on it while you're having your shower. It combines with the enzymes from your skin and creates a pre-soaker that removes fake tan. The other thing is that lavender oil is really useful with fake tan. If you happen to go overboard with the fake tan and you look like a spotted leopard, all you need to do is put a couple of drops of lavender oil on a rolled up pair of pantyhose, rub it over your skin and it takes it straight off.
0: Very handy tip for my partner Jackie, and I'm sure many of our listeners that tend to fake tan from time to time will get something out of that as well. And if you do have a call for a question rather for Shannon, the open line number right now 131873 if you want to ask Shannon a question. I've got another one for you because I find this fascinating. Pillowcases. Many people probably change them as frequently as they change their bed sheets, but how often should people really be changing their pillowcases, Shannon?
16: Every second day.
0: Really?
16: Yeah, because you turn your pillow over every other day.
0: Right.
16: So you have a fresh pillow and then you turn it over the next day so that you've always got a clean side to rest on. If you looked at them under a microscope, you'd understand why. Our hair is one of the dirtiest things on our body, even if you've had a shower. It holds on to muck. And we dribble.
0: We do, of course.
16: We've got dribble combined with the muck out of your hair and it gets into the pillowcase and then you rub your face on it all night and that's not very nice.
0: Yeah, of course. It's something that people don't really think of, right?
16: But it's a
0: really good point from a hygiene perspective. It is crucial, isn't it?
16: Yeah, it is. And your skin stays better too.
0: Yeah, of course. The other one I want to ask you about is towels. How often should we really be washing our towels?
16: Well, it depends on the person because if you are one of those people who washes thoroughly and then dries with it on only on a clean body and doesn't use your towel to dry off the dirt, then you don't need to wash your towel as often. You've just got to make sure you dry it thoroughly in the sunshine in between.
0: In the sunshine. So do you suggest putting
16: ultraviolet light kills bacteria.
0: Okay. So don't hang your towel up on the towel rack after you have a shower. Put it outside on the washing line.
16: Yeah. Stick it in the sunshine for half an hour and it's ready to go again. But still, no more than a week on a towel, even if you are clean.
0: Okay, no more than a week. Chris is on the line right now, Shannon, from the Central Coast. Chris, good evening. You got a question for Shannon?
17: Yeah, good evening to you both. Hey, I've got some sheer curtains, Shannon, and I don't know where they've come from, but there's some, like, ready... like a chalk mark.
16: Sorry, you just dropped out then. Could you repeat that?
17: Yeah, I've got some sheer curtains and there's some red stains on them that have...
16: Tell me about the red stains. What do they look like?
17: They look like crayon stains, but they don't have kids or anything. Like, I don't know if it's an insect or what, but they've just appeared.
16: How big are the stains and what shape are they?
17: They're like a drawing, like just a doodle. They're not
16: okay.
17: But they're ticked like a crayon.
16: Right. It sounds like somebody's had fun with a pen or something, but if it is ink... There's all different kinds of ink. And one of the ways that the first thing to do is get a small amount of milk on a cotton bud and rub it across it and see if anything comes away on the cotton bud. Because if anything does, you need to put 300 mils of full cream milk into an open mouth container, like an ice cream container. The bigger the mouth on the container, the quicker it rots and you need it to rot. You stick it outside in the sunshine with your milk in it and let it rot and go lumpy and disgusting. And then you strain the lumps out with your fingers because it's the lumps that you use. You put them on the stain and you can watch it. It just bleeds the ink straight out of it. And then you just shake off the solids and wash it normally and it's gone. Now, if it isn't normal ink, if no colour comes away on the cotton bud, you'll need to test it with methylated spirits because it may be a spirit pen. Same deal. If it's methylated spirits and it comes away on the cotton bud, all you need to do is wipe it with methylated spirits until it's gone. And the third one is white spirits. That's not vodka, so you don't drink it. You get it from the hardware store and it's called white spirits, 99% liquid hydrocarbon. And that one, you just wipe it across it and it just comes out.
17: Great.

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8: Great to have Shannon Lush on the line tonight helping us out with some cleaning tips. Keep those calls coming on 131873 and the text line 0460 873 873. Before we go back to Shannon, I thought we'd do an around the grounds, an update on a few fixtures taking place in rugby league at the moment of interest. The New South Wales Cup Grand Final is taking place at CommBank Stadium in Parramatta, and the Penrith Panthers lead the Newtown Jets 32 points to nil with about 17 minutes remaining in that clash. So it looks like the Panthers are going to win the New South Wales Cup. And we've also got the NRLW preliminary final at Allianz Stadium in Moore Park. It is halftime, and the Roosters lead the Raiders 10 points to 4. So we'll keep you across those scores and updates between now and 10 o'clock. Back to Shannon, though. We've got a question on the line here from Cameron in Edgecliffe. And Cameron says, evening, Spiro and Shannon. Cleaning a white leather couch, toothpaste, or white vinegar? Shannon?
9: Neither.
8: Neither. Okay.
9: No.
8: What do you recommend?
9: Saddle soap. You can get saddle soap from the supermarket. It comes in a tin like boot polish. When you're cleaning it, you get a rolled up pair of pantyhose, roll them in a soft ball, open the can, and you hold the pantyhose about a foot above it and drop it onto it, and what sticks to it is enough. You start rubbing, and when you rub, you will find that there's drag under your hand, and you keep rubbing in the same spot until your hand slips backwards and forwards. When it does, you wipe that section with paper towel and go on to the next bit. It takes about 20 minutes to do a whole lounge suite, so it's not very long. And once you've done it, you need to use my leather conditioning cloth. And to make the leather conditioning cloth, you need a piece of cotton cloth, 30 centimetres square. It must be 100% cotton. It can be old knickers or something, so long as it's 100% cotton. Into the middle, you put a teaspoon of beeswax, a teaspoon of lemon oil, and a teaspoon of lavender oil. Place it in a microwave-safe dish, either

0: china or glass, not plastic, and you zap it in 10-second bursts until the beeswax melts. When you make one, always make two and give one to somebody else, because all you need to do is wipe it over and it conditions your leather, and you can use it for all the leather goods in your house. 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
1: Jeez, it's so interesting, isn't it?
0: And that is so much cheaper than going and buying one that doesn't work.
1: I can imagine. Absolutely, of course. So, Cameron, I hope that answers your question. No to the toothpaste, no to the white vinegar. Get rid of those ones, and I'm sure Shannon's provided you with some good advice. Another personal one, Shannon, that I've got on my list, cleaning your couch in the cheapest way possible. So I know we've spoken about a white leather lounge, but...
0: What's the couch made of?
1: Suede. Suede. It's a suede couch.
0: Is it real suede?
1: Real suede. Yep, it is.
0: It's leather. Okay. The best thing to use is white spirit and talcum powder.
1: Okay.
0: You get a cloth, wring it out in white spirits.
1: Yep.
0: Again, don't drink it. It's nasty.
1: Yes, of course.
0: You wring it out tight, and then you wipe over the couch in even parallel lines so that it's evenly damp across it. And then you sprinkle it with talcum powder. And I do mean a sprinkle, not a snowstorm. And you leave it to completely dry. And you can tell when it's dry because the talcum powder will go floppy again.
1: Right, okay.
0: And it's got to be talcum powder, not baby powder.
1: Yep.
0: Because that tends to be cornstarch. And you leave it to dry. When it's dry, you just brush it off. If you brush it off before it's dry, it'll get stuck in the fibres and it looks like it's got the mange and it's not good. So you be patient with it.
1: Okay, that's a good one.
0: And it cleans it perfectly. And when you finish cleaning it, get yourself a can of really cheap hairspray, one of the non-branded varieties.
1: Okay.
0: Because they contain less fruit oils. And you lightly mist it over the couch, give it a light spray right over it. It means that if anything falls on it, it just wipes off with a paper towel.
1: Awesome. Awesome. Really good advice. If you've got a question for Shannon, now's your last chance. 131873 is the open line number. You've got our text line as well, 0460 873 873. We're going to try and catch up with Shannon as frequently as we can on this program because I think it's a very useful, practical thing, and I know that she's got a regular spot on our sister station in Melbourne. But up here in Sydney, she doesn't have a slot, so I thought I'd give her a chance to speak to our listeners and give our listeners an opportunity to ask those key questions.
0: There's one thing that's happening a lot around at the moment. A lot of people are having mould issues.
1: Yep.
0: And it's really important to stay on top of it because mould is really dangerous. Mm. It can make people sick. And the longer you leave it, the worse it gets. See, mould spore is everywhere. It's in every breath you take. You can't completely eradicate it. It comes back. The mould, the commercial mould removers bleach it white so you can't see it. It doesn't mean it's gone.
1: Mm.
0: Oil of cloves, however, kills the spore. If you put a quarter of a teaspoon of oil of cloves into a litre of water, no more, do not make it any stronger, it's important. It's just two drops of oil of cloves in a whole litre of water and that's enough for your whole house. You just mist it over, leave it for 24 hours. If it doesn't all fall off by itself, you just wipe it with white vinegar and it's gone. Because this is a killer, not a cleaner.
1: Well, it's funny you mentioned that, Shannon, because Scott from Wenty's just sent us a text saying, I've been told that white vinegar is good to get rid of mould. Is this true?
0: Well, it's only good for taking the surface mould off. It doesn't kill it.
1: Of course.
0: The oil of cloves will kill it. It depends on what surface it's on too, because if you're trying to remove mould from hard surfaces, you use what we just suggested. If it's a fabric, that's different. You need to use salt, and you put a kilo of uniodized cooking salt into a bucket of water. You put the garment into the bucket of water with it, stir it with your hand till it's dissolved, and you put it in, leave it overnight. In the morning, you take it out to the clothesline, dripping wet with the salt solution, and hang it on the clothesline, hopefully in the shade. The slower it dries, the better, because as the salt crystals regrow, they bond onto the mould particles and expand in the fibres and reform the crystals. And then when it's dry, you just brush the salt off and the mould's gone too. And it's like magic.
1: It is like magic, yeah. So Scott from Wenty. It is fun. It is. You know what? I think with your weird and wacky and wild tips and tricks, Shannon, you make cleaning interesting and fun.
0: Yeah, but see, chemistry is fun. Most people grow up thinking that chemistry is boring the way that they're taught at school. They don't see how it's relevant to their lives.
1: Mm.
0: It is a blast.
1: It
0: is. I love chemistry.
1: It is. So do I, Shannon. And thank you so much for joining us here on Saturday Night with Spiro. We're going to catch up again next week. And if you've got a question, you can text it in now, 0460-873-873. We'll hold that over to next week. I do have one last one before I let you go. No name on this text, but it says, hi, please tell me how to fix damage by probably the overuse of Scotchgard to my material lounge. It's made my new dark grey sofa look very old.
0: Yeah, look, to remove the Scotchgard, the best thing to use is white spirits. You just wring a cloth out really tight in it and you just give it a really good scrub. It's better to use pantyhose because it'll take all the particles off and it'll bring it back to where it was. Now, once you've removed it, to remove the white spirit so it doesn't smell, sprinkle it with talcum powder and leave it to dry and then brush it off.
1: Hope that helps for our listener who needs some help with Scotchgarding their new dark grey sofa lounge. They've over-Scotchgarded.
0: Yeah, use cheap hairspray. It's much better. Does the same thing and it's much cheaper and it doesn't damage the fibres.
1: Karen's also sent us a text, Shannon. She says, what about mould on a leather jacket?
0: Oh, this one's good. Get yourself a 250ml bottle of baby oil, just cheap baby oil, 250ml. You put a quarter of a teaspoon of oil of cloves into the bottle, relabel the bottle, give the bottle a shake, put a couple of drops of that solution onto a cloth, and you just wipe it over and it's gone. That bottle is enough to do for about 10 years. I know that a lot of my suggestions last a long time. We actually did a costing when we wrote the book Save. The average household spends between $1,800 and $3,600 a year on cleaning products, and I spend
1: $110.
0: That's a holiday difference.
1: Well, it is. You're right. No, you're spot on, and it's about doing it effectively and not just being a sucker for those cleaning products that might be at the supermarket. It's about thinking about it and listening to the advice and doing it more effectively.
0: The right way.
1: Kay's also sent us a text. It's always the way before we let you go. Yep, all these texts come in. So this will be the last one. Kay says, hi, Shannon and Spiro. I put Vaseline on my lips at night and my pillowcase is stained.
0: Oh, really simple. All you need to do is put a drop of tea tree oil onto it, rub it in with your fingers with your eyes shut until it feels like jelly, and then you just wipe it out with a cold, damp cloth, then chuck it in the wash and wash normally.
1: So the tea tree oil is the secret to that one, Kay. Thanks for your text.
0: Yeah, but you've got to shut your eyes.
1: You got to shut your eyes. Why do you got to shut your eyes?
0: So you can feel when it changes texture, because the tea tree oil will emulsify the Vaseline, but it doesn't stay emulsified, so you've got to be aware when it changes into the jelly feel.
1: Gotcha.
0: As soon as it feels like jelly, you've got to wipe it out with a damp cloth.
1: Shannon, thank you so much for your time tonight. We'll catch up again next week.
0: You betcha. Thanks for having me. See you later.
1: Thank you. There she is, Shannon Lush, the household guru, answering all of your questions, and keep them coming next week when Shannon joins us again. You can text us a question now if you want, 0460-873-873, and we'll put it aside for next week.
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1: Great to have Shannon Lush on the program tonight, our household guru. We'll catch up with her each and every week for all of your questions when it comes to cleaning and household related matters. Just recapping, we had a bit of breaking news earlier this hour in regards to three rural fire service trucks burned in hazard reduction at Wedderburn, which is in Sydney southwest in the MacArthur region. The RFS needed assistance from Fire and Rescue New South Wales. They sent seven trucks to the scene when it jumped containment lines. And it was our information earlier that the former Prime Minister Tony Abbott was in one of those vehicles because he's a volunteer. And we're told as well that 18 firefighters have been treated for smoke inhalation, one of them transported to hospital. Now, I've got an update from Tony Abbott confirming that he was present during the incident we have reported earlier. And this is a text message which has been shared from Tony Abbott. He says that one of the Northern Beaches trucks was destroyed in an overrun, not Davidson, thank God. No one was hurt, which was lucky. Tony Abbott says, I was on the Davidson truck, closest I've been to getting toasted. So a very close call for the former Prime Minister of Australia, Tony Abbott, repeating that news. Three RFS trucks burned in hazard reduction today at Wedderburn in Sydney southwest, required seven fire and rescue trucks to the scene and 18 fireys treated for smoke inhalation, one of them taken to hospital, but Tony Abbott is safe. He's A-OK, which is really good news. So thank you for that update, Tony Abbott. He's safe tonight, but he says it's the closest I've been to getting toasted.
13: Out of the ruins, out from the wreckage.
1: We've got a few more recommendations here for Spiro's Heroes and Zeros via the text line 0460 873 873. Tiffany says, my hero for this week is Miele because they have a 10% discount until September 30 at the moment, and I got a new freestanding fridge freezer for 10% off, which instead of being $2,999 was $2,699.10. And she says here, I call her Hermione after the character in Harry Potter, which is very interesting and bizarre at the same time. And she says, I hope I get her soon. The zero, though, is because I've been saving up practically, I've got no food left and I have to wait until October 7 when I get paid again. Well, Tiffy, what I'm going to do for you tonight is I'm going to send you a hamper thanks to the team at Random Harvest, their website, randomharvestgourmet.com.au. We're going to send you a hamper from them tonight so that you've got some food to munch on before you get paid again on the 7th of October. Vince has also sent us a text. He says, hi, Spiro, my hero for the week would be the ambulance service. My good friend rushed to hospital and they've done an awesome job. Have a good night. Thanks for your text, Vince. his hero for the week, the ambulance service, and keep them coming on 0460 873 873 and 131873, the open line number. We've got a text here as well from Tim. He says, great show, Spiro. Not even watching 2.5 Men on the Box tonight, as I normally would. So I'm glad that Tim is tuning into the radio and Saturday Night with Spiro. And just recapping as well, earlier on we had a chat with Piney the Pie Man, where trying to find the best pie in the country. He's on a mission travelling around Australia. Anthony from Bulla Dealer's been in touch. He says the best pies on the mid-north coast are at Bulla Dealer Bakery. Now that Hexham is bypassed, it's getting very busy because it's the next town on the highway that's close to pull off, and we're lined up 10 deep to get into our bakery. It's very busy. A lot of people on holidays like calling to get pies and the bread. They specially have the high-top bread in Bulla Dealer. Love your show, mate. Talk to you soon. Bye. From Anthony. Thanks for your text, Anthony. And Min has also got a suggestion for us. She says, hey, Spiro, sounding ace. Mate, I found the best pie I've had in Tenterfield. Best cheese and bacon pie I've ever had. I've been mentioning a few times tonight the national anthem at the AFL Grand Final, Michael Paintner. He is the bloke that will be playing John Farnham in the tribute musical to him later in the year. Now, I thought we'd play a bit of that tonight and get the verdict from our listeners. Is it a yay or a nay for Michael Paintner and his version of the Australian national anthem at the AFL Grand Final at the MCG earlier today? Let's take a listen.

0: How good was that? Michael Paintner, the singer of the Australian National Anthem at the AFL Grand Final today. What do you reckon? Send us a text. Let us know what you thought of it. I thought it was absolutely fantastic. He nailed it. He's got a great voice, and he does sound a lot like John Farnham. We had him in the studios here a couple of months ago, and I know that Trent Nikolic, our host of Sydney Now on 2GB, is a big, big fan of his. I'm a big fan of Michael Paintner, and I thought he did a great job of the anthem. Sometimes they do butcher the anthem, if we're going to be honest here. Sometimes people don't quite get it right. They try to put too much GST, too much mayo on it for mine. But I think Michael Paintner did a fantastic job of that today, so well done to him on his rendition of the Australian National Anthem. Thanks for all your lovely texts on 0460 873 873. Anne says, so good how far you've come, Spiro. You have such a wonderful work ethic. Fantastic hearing you on your own show. Love it. I'll be listening again next week. Thanks for your lovely text, Anne. Marina says, wow, Spiro, so good to hear you on a Saturday night. Long may it continue. And Adam, tuning in from Tamworth, the country music capital of Australia, listening on the app, says, Spiro, mate, you're a legend. Great start to your new show. Congratulations on all you've achieved, my friend. We'll be listening to every show. So thank you for that, Adam. Karen on the text line says, yes, yes, yes, about Michael Paintner and his national anthem performance. Joan says, yes, loved it. Janet says, even sounds like John Farnham. It is scary, which he does. And John also says his voice did sound a bit feminine, though. Now, that's a very good point, John, because I wasn't watching that part of the AFL Grand Final this afternoon. I was having a bit of lunch, but I could hear it because it was on in the other room. And my partner, Jackie, made the point to me, who's singing the national anthem? I said, it's Michael Paintner. I said, it's the guy who is playing John Farnham in the musical. She said to me, though, it sounds like a woman is singing. It sounds like it's a female voice. So I think you're on the money there, John. Steve says he's as good, if not better, than Johnny. Prue McSween, g'day Prue, thanks for tuning in, contributing to the program tonight, says definitely a yay for the anthem, sung with passion and vigour, enjoying the show. And Russ from Woodpark says, Spiro, best rendition of the anthem I've ever heard. The bloke is 40. Where's he been? That's a good question. This is his big start, you know, performing on the big stage like the AFL Grand Final, or performing, you know, in a musical as John Farnham. This is his big start. He did a great job. Lucia says, re-singing for the AFL. He does have a good voice. However, no passion to the anthem. It was just a song. Prefer they don't vary it to a pop song. Don't know if I agree with that one, Lucia, but thank you for your text. And we've got another text here as well. The AFL pre-show was amazing. The anthem sung so beautifully, from Tina. Thank you, Tina, for that text. It was great. So glad that you all enjoyed listening to that rendition of the Australian National Anthem. Michael Paintner at the MCG today before the AFL Grand Final. I want to send my love tonight to a friend of mine and a friend of many here at 2GB, but also a friend to many in Sydney, Peter Overton. He's the person who reads the National Bulletin on Nine News in Sydney. Sadly, tonight, it's been announced that his father, John Herbert Overton AM, has passed away at the age of 88. A widely respected doctor and the father of the veteran broadcaster Peter Overton has died, leaving behind a remarkable legacy in medicine. And it says he had a life of care and service and deep compassion. He died peacefully surrounded by family, leaving behind a significant legacy in emergency care. His obituary described the doctor whose compassion and skill touched and saved so many lives. And Pete has previously spoken of the close bond that he shared with his father. In a 2020 interview with Nine Honey, the Nine newsreader revealed how important those daily conversations had become. Peter says, I talk to him every single night. I ring him and we chat about the day. He also described his father as a man of immense generosity of spirit. He's the most wonderful human being, he said. Mr. Overton built an extraordinary career as a pediatric anaesthetist, caring for children from the earliest and most fragile stages of life through to their teenage years. So some very, very sad news tonight. Peter Overton's father sadly passing away. Rest in peace, John Herbert Overton AM. To Pete, to Jess, to the girls, and to the extended Overton family, we're thinking of you this evening. And Pete's become a great mentor to many here at 2GB, who often sends me a text message. He's usually tuning in from 5:30 to the breakfast program and always encouraging, supporting one another. He was only in here at 2GB a couple of months ago, giving our newsroom a bit of a mentoring session. And I had a lunch with Pete at the start of the year as well, and a number of other people. And he's such a wonderful man. He's so warm. He's so kind. He's so generous with his time. He's so good at what he does. And I'm sure that he's hurting tonight. So to Peter Overton and to the whole Overton family, we are thinking of you this evening. Shortly, we're going to break for some news. Next hour, we are going to catch up with Tom Panos, the auctioneer and property guru. We are also going to launch a new segment here on Saturday night with Spiro called Saturday Night Flashback. We are going to have love song dedications as well as a bit of a nod to this time slot. And we are going to have a rolling quiz, and you will have a chance to win a wonderful prize that I'll tell you about in the next hour of the program. So stay tuned. Keep those calls coming on 131873 and the text messages 0460 873 873.
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2: Good evening, I'm Carolee Katsimbanis. Brisbane is celebrating an AFL Premiership three-peat. Jordan Tunbridge was at the MCG.
3: The Lions pulling off a stunning escape against the Dockers, fighting back from the brink of defeat. Fremantle led by 17 points with less than 5 minutes remaining, activating Wharfie time with a maiden Premiership within reach. Instead, it sparked Brisbane. The Lions slammed on four straight goals to snatch a seven-point victory, leaving these fans stunned.
4: I reckon Wharfie time helped them win.
5: I think it lifted us, definitely. I think it was very early to play it.
4: Yeah.
5: They had the momentum, but being a Brisbane supporter, you know that they're just never going to give in.
3: Docker Shea Bolton claimed the Norm Smith medal, but Logan Morris was Brisbane's hero, kicking three majors, including the last two of the match, to seal an extraordinary grand final finish. Jordan Tunbridge at the MCG.
2: And Kylie Minogue promised a great AFL pre-game grand final show, and she delivered in front of more than 100,000 Brisbane Lions and Fremantle Dockers fans. The Queen of Pop treating the crowd to a mash-up of her greatest hits, as heard here on 7.
6: All right, Melbourne.
2: Turning to other news, and support is growing for community pharmacists to play a larger role in treating everyday health conditions. Around 8 in 10 surveyed say that support expanded its prescribing powers for trained pharmacy staff. Pharmacy Guild's president Trent Toomey says the move would better support patients while taking pressure off the health system.
7: All Aussie pharmacists have had 5 years worth of tertiary training. On top of that, they've had to do supervised practice with a general practitioner to be able to diagnose, to be able to treat these extra conditions, to be able to order the tests that are often needed to be able to do chronic disease management.
2: The federal government has ruled out reintroducing a cut to the fuel excise despite rising fuel prices. Researchers warn diesel prices could reach $4 a litre, placing greater pressure on Australians already struggling to make ends meet. And tech giant OpenAI has revealed a swarm of rogue autonomous agents have accessed a number of US government websites. It comes 2 days after the Australian government revealed rogue OpenAI agents breached a Medicare database. Finance, $1 Australian buying 70 US cents.
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2: Recapping our top story, the Brisbane Lions have completed an AFL Premiership three-peat for the second time in their history. The first time, 2001, 2 and 3, and now 2024, 25 and 26. They fought back from 17 points down with less than 5 minutes remaining to beat the Fremantle Dockers by 7. Coach Chris Fagan says it was just another example of the remarkable resilience his side has shown all season.
8: That's probably the most amazing 3 or 4 minute comeback I've ever seen. I must admit, sitting there on the bench, I thought, well, we put a lot of good campaigns together and maybe today's the day that we just weren't going to be good enough. But I also hadn't given up hope because we practiced those scenarios to try and get back in and win games.
2: The Wallabies will be without Josh Cannon when they take on South Africa tomorrow. The second rower reported a minor hamstring strain after training yesterday. And the Roosters are the first team in the NRL Grand Final after crushing the Dolphins 36-20 at Suncorp Stadium, a performance sending the Tricolours to their first Grand Final since 2019. And that is the latest news and sport.
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2: It'll be partly cloudy in Brisbane this evening with light winds. We're going to be dropping down to 14 degrees overnight before tomorrow, Sunday, a sunny day with light winds and a top of 27 degrees. Looking further ahead, Monday, a shower or two, a top of 26. Tuesday, partly cloudy, 23. Wednesday, also partly cloudy, 25. On Moreton Bay, east to northeasterly winds at 10 to 15 knots and the seas below 1 metre.

0: And there'll be a different focus every week. Some weeks it might be music or movie related, or maybe your favorite old TV commercials or TV advertisements. We'll have special guests drop by as part of this segment as we reminisce together. But this week I thought we'd kick off by chatting about how you used to spend your Saturday nights. Because Saturday nights were an important part in the calendar for many people. Growing up, they used to head to the pictures, now known as the movies or the cinemas, or they used to head to big dances where they'd pair up with people and do traditional and classical sort of dancing. It was a great time for many people in their childhood, in their lives. Some people used to sit in and watch something on the telly, Hey Hey It's Saturday, one of those classic shows, Countdown with Molly Meldrum, and order Chinese takeaway from the place around the corner. So what I thought I'd do tonight is open the lines up, 1-3-1-8-7-3-0-4-6-0-8-7-3-8-7-3. How did you used to spend your Saturday nights? I'd love to know. What did you used to do on a Saturday night? What are your memories on a Saturday night? Because there are so many. Was it the drive-ins? Did you used to go to the drive-ins on a Saturday night? Did you used to steal the speakers at the drive-in? Many people used to do that, drive off with the speakers that you'd install to get the audio on the vision, or the audio rather, of the movie you were watching. So give us a call, 1-3-1-8-7-3. 0-4-6-0-8-7-3-8-7-3,
1: the text for line. Changing benches the old way.
0: As to bent what over. You used to do on a Saturday night. Let's do this now.
2: I've heard people say that too much of anything is not good for you, baby. But I don't know about that. There's many times that we've loved. And
0: that sort of sets the scene, I guess. We're in the last hour of the program, and I've spoken with a number of people about this shift on radio, the Saturday night, 6 to 10, to try to tap into the history of the segment and the slot. And I know the great Glenn Wheeler held this slot for a number of years, an absolute legend of our industry in Australian radio. And to Glenn, to Wheeler, if you're tuning in, a cheerio and a shout out to you. We hope you're doing okay. But many people were quick to say, when I told them about this slot, that's the Love God slot, because Richard Mercer used to be on the radio at this time with love song dedications. So what I thought tonight, and what I thought, we'll trial it tonight and see how it goes. And I want to hear from you as well. I want to hear your feedback, 0460-873-873. What are you liking? What aren't you liking? It's my first show, and we want to make sure that the content tonight is tailored to you, the listener. There was someone earlier that said play a few more songs, so I'll play a song or two before the end. But I want to open it up to you this evening, love song dedications in the last hour of the program. Now, your loved one might still be here with us. They might be tuning in from that big radio in the sky. But if you've got an anniversary or a milestone coming up or a shout out for someone that you love, now's the time to reach out. 1-3-1-8-7-3-0-4-6-0-8-7-3-8-7-3. Love song dedications. Would love to hear from you in the last hour of the program. Now, I want to bring this one back. Triple Trouble, radio's trickiest secret sound. We need to find a winner because I've got a hamper thanks to the team at Random Harvest. Take a listen to this grab, this audio bite. Three sounds. You have to guess all three correctly. Here we go. There it is. Triple Trouble, radio's trickiest secret sound. Do you know the three sounds? If you do, give us a call, 1-3-1-8-7-3, the open line number. We'd love to hear from you. What are those three sounds? We've got a hamper on the line valued at $200. So, over to you. Give us a call now. Let's try and find a winner.
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1: On 4 BC.
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0: Great to have your company on Saturday Night with Spiro. Keep those calls coming, 1-3-1-8-7-3-0-4-6-0-8-7-3-8-7-3 is the text line. I mentioned our segment, our newest segment here on Saturday Night Live. It's called Saturday Night Flashback, and let's set the scene once again. Let's set the scene.

0: Saturday night flashback. Tonight we're reminiscing on how you used to spend your Saturday nights. And we've got a text here from Paul who says, Yasul Spiro, Saturday nights at the Kazi Club or the Marrickville Olympic Club during the Discovery Nights wearing the purple safari nights. That's where I met my wife, Mary, 46 years ago. Paul, thanks for your text, Paul. That sounds fantastic. The Kazi Club and the Marrickville Olympic Club. Discovery Nights wearing the purple safari. That's where I met my wife, Mary. Thanks for your text, Paul. We also got George listening from Waterloo. G'day, George.
1: How are you going?
0: Doing well. Thanks for your call. What are you up to tonight?
1: I'm just listening to the radio, enjoying your show. Yeah.
0: Thank you. Thank you so much. Great to know you're tuning in, and I'm glad you're enjoying the program. Do you want to contribute to Saturday Night Flashback?
1: Yes, my flashback is going to the city on Saturday night, playing the pinball machines and Space Invaders.
0: Yep.
1: And then after that, we went to Harry's Cafe de Wheels. Oh. And speaking of pies, pies and peas, beautiful. And I did put sauce on it.
0: Sauce, yeah. Or did you put the... I know that Harry's Cafe de Wheels have the pies with the what do they call it? It's the peas and the mash that sort of mush together. Is that what you're referring to, George?
1: Yeah, well, they had the one with the potato, the mashed potato, but I had the pies and peas, yeah.
0: Pies and peas. Yeah. And no gravy sauce? What sauce did you use to put on your pie?
1: Oh, no, just tomato sauce.
0: Tomato
1: yeah.
0: sauce. You can't go wrong. And Harry's Cafe de Wheels, I love their hot dogs as well. Spent a lot of time growing up going to Harry's Cafe de Wheels, a great spot. There are less of them around these days, which is a real shame, isn't it?
1: Yeah, it is. And also, the really nice pies at Hellenic Bakeries at Marrickville.
0: Yep,
1: they do a good job. Homemade, and they're just beautiful.
0: They do a good job, George. You're spot on. Yeah. Hellenic Bakery at Marrickville there on Illawarra Road. And what about the pinball machines? What did you love the most about the pinball machines, or did you have a favourite?
1: I used to like the AC/DC pinball machine and the Kiss machine.
0: Yes.
1: Yeah.
0: Yeah, they were all themed. They were all sort of themed up, and they used to have sounds and music and lights and all this cool stuff. So, yeah, that's a real flashback for a lot of people tonight. Pinball machines in the city and Harry's Cafe de Wheels. Thanks for tuning in, George, and appreciate your call. You have a good night.
1: You too. Thank you.
0: Thank you. We've also got Michael on the line from Panania. G'day, Michael.
2: G'day, mate. How are you?
0: Good. What are you up to tonight?
2: I'll be sure to mention to my good mate, Diamond, who owns Hellenic Bakery in Marrickville. I'll let him know that you gave him a plug tonight, that's for sure.
0: No, we don't. Look, there's no affiliation with them, but as a Greek in Sydney, I absolutely love going there. They have great stuff.
2: Well, I was only talking to him a few hours ago, but mate, my flashback is, you're not old enough to remember this, but back in my days working for Macca's, and we'd finish 10 o'clock, 9:30 or 10 o'clock, we'd go straight to Video Easy.
0: Yep.
2: And you wouldn't remember the VHS videos. But
0: of course I do. Yeah, yeah. I'm not that young.
2: Yeah, but do you remember Beta videos?
0: Not Beta videos, but I know the VHS, absolutely.
2: Well, the Beta was a smaller version of VHS, and so off we go to the video store, mate. Next door was a pizza shop, and, mate, to have a pizza and a video for me was a big celebration.
0: What did you used to get paid at Macca's, Michael? An hour, do you remember?
2: Well, mate, I was working there when I was 14 and a bit years old, so we're talking $2.80, $3 maybe. And
0: wow.
2: If you worked 14 hours, mate, you made, call it $88 or something. But you know, $88 for a 14, 15 year old back in the 1985 range, you could enjoy it. You know, you could really enjoy that sort of money. And so yeah, no. But again, the video, mate, was just a simple thing to do on a Saturday night.
0: Yeah, of course. And there aren't many of them left either. Video Easy and. You know, gone are the days of going to rent movies and DVDs. And I remember doing it when I was a kid, going to the local, you know, Civic Video and getting a DVD and watching it at home and returning it. And it was fun. It was great. But now with all the streaming services, that's sort of dead in the water.
2: Well, the worst thing I ever did was not return it on time, and I used to panic.
0: And the fine.
2: Do that, it cost me.
0: What did it used to, like, what was a fine worth, Michael?
2: You would pay. Back in those days, you had like an option for a one nighter because they were the new releases, if you remember, and then you had the weekly ones. And I really couldn't afford to go back the next day because I would work. You know, I was working 6 days a week when I was 15. And
0: wow, you know, when you were 16.
2: Yeah, we've met before, mate. You know me, by the way. I'm told you, I'm Michael, the real estate guy who owns a real estate business. Had lunch with you guys a couple of years ago, but
0: yes,
2: I started working with you as well, and I stayed there for 23 years. I ended up making my way up to the top of the chain there, and decided to get into real estate.

0: Brisbane, mate, but I grew up in Sydney.
1: Okay, what's your Saturday night flashback?
0: Before I start, mate, I listen to you every morning in the 5:30 club with Ben Fordham.
1: Yep.
0: Mate, and I love your sports updates and all that that you do.
1: You're a champion, Sean. Thank you so much for the kind words. I really appreciate it.
0: Okay, now, Saturday night. Friday night, I'll start with Friday night, Spiro. It used to be the Polish club on Friday nights.
1: Yep. Yep.
0: Saturday night used to be the Apia Club or the Kazi Club, one of those. And then at about 2-ish, we'll finish off with a Euros in Marrickville or a Rocky's Pizza at Bondi Beach.
1: Oh, man. Rocky's Pizza at Bondi Beach.
0: Yeah, Rocky's 2, 3 in the morning. Rocky will be waiting for us to go, and, yeah, it was great.
1: How good's that, John? Where did you grow up in Sydney?
0: I used to live in Kingsford.
1: Okay, near the airport.
0: Near the airport, yes.
1: And why'd you move to Brisbane? Why do you live up there these days?
0: Mate, I fell in love with a Brisbane girl.
1: Really? Okay, so you made the move for a girl? That's good.
0: Yeah, I made the move for my beautiful wife.
1: Do you regret making the move? Like, do you miss Sydney? That's the real question. Do you miss Sydney or do you love Brisbane?
0: I love Brisbane. The lifestyle up here is great. Do I miss Sydney? Well, you know, mainly family, but I'm trying to get there every sort of month or two.
1: That's good. Good stuff, John. Well, thanks for tuning in. I appreciate your kind words. And a lot of iconic institutions, the Polish Club, the Apia Club, the Kazi Club, Euroses and pizzas
0: Sunday
1: afterwards.
0: And on Sunday nights, Marconi Club.
1: Marconi Club as well. Of course. Yeah. How can you forget? Yeah. So you used to pack all that into one weekend. Absolutely brilliant, John.
0: Yeah. It was funny, Spiro. Monday morning, I used to ask my father for money to put some petrol because the money went.
1: I'm sure, John. Thanks for your call. You have a good night.
0: Thanks, Spiro. Yasu, mate.
1: Thanks,
0: bye-bye.
1: John. Yasu. Kalinikta. That means good night in Greek for those that don't speak the language. We've got a text here as well from Dion at Wellington Point. He says, hey, Spiro, you'd get charged for not rewinding the tape before returned. Love the show. How crazy is that? So if you would hire a VHS from Video Easy or Civic Video and you didn't rewind the tape to the start before you returned it, you'd cop a fine. Great stuff, Dion. Thank you so much for your text. We've got Clive on the line from The Rocks, and I actually know Clive. Clive Thomas from CT Freight. G'day, Clive.
2: G'day, Spiro. What a great show. Really enjoying it. Congratulations. Well done.
1: Well, thank you, Clive. I really appreciate you tuning in, and many of our listeners in Sydney would be familiar with you, a very generous contributor to 2GB donating when we've got a cause that needs supporting. So thank you for all that you do. And I should mention as well, congratulations on what you did yesterday, raising $250,000 for the Golden Stave at the annual gala lunch here in Sydney.
2: No, it was very special, and thank you for your auction, and thank you for your input. You're always there for us every year. We really appreciate your help.
1: You're a good man, Clive. Thanks so much for tuning in tonight to Saturday Night with Spiro.
2: Can I just say one other thing?
1: Yes,
2: go ahead. Peter Overton. I watch him every night. He delivers the news, and it's so sad to hear about his father. Sad for him. Condolences.
1: Absolutely. And you hit the nail on the head, Clive. He's an absolute class act, Peter Overton. And I've got no doubt in my mind that, you know, his father, John Herbert Overton AM, would have mentored him and made sure that, you know, made him the man that he is. So it is very sad news to the Overton family. And for those that, you know, tune in to Nine News on a Sunday with Pete Overton, he's the warmest, most generous person around. So very sad news. But thanks for your call tonight.
2: Can I just say one other thing?
1: Yeah, go right ahead. Go right ahead.
2: Sorry. The hero of the week, Bill Cruz, his speech yesterday at the Stave.
1: Bang on. How good was he?
2: Oh, unbelievable.
1: He's a legend.
2: So, you know, so credible. So, you know, such a wonderful human being.
1: Absolutely. Couldn't agree more, Clive. He's a great guy, and he's on here on 2GB on a Sunday night as well from 9
2: o'clock. Yes, he is. I listen to him every Sunday night, as well as I listen to you every day as well. But congratulations. This show's great. It was so interesting. I've thoroughly enjoyed it tonight.
1: Thank you again.
2: And all the best for the future.
1: We'll catch up soon, Clive. Thanks for the call. Really appreciate it.
2: Look forward to it. Thank you.
1: Thank you. That's Clive listening tonight from The Rocks in Sydney. Alrighty, I think we might have another entrant for Triple Trouble, radio's trickiest secret sound. Andrew tuning in from Auburn. G'day, Andrew.

0: Hey, Spiro, how are you?
1: Yeah, love good. The show. Thank you for thanks for tuning in tonight, and thank you for contributing to Triple Trouble. Now, you're going to guess the three sounds in just a minute, but I'm going to play them one more time for you. Here we are. All righty, Andrew, you ready?
0: Yep. Have a lighter.
1: Yep.
0: A razor.
1: Mm-hmm.
0: And shaking tablets.
1: He's got it. He's got it. Andrew, the first winner of Triple Trouble here on Saturday Night with Spiro. Well done, Andrew.
0: Thank you.
1: Fantastic. Great stuff. You are winning tonight a great prize courtesy of Random Harvest, randomharvestgourmet.com.au, their website. A hamper valued at $200 is coming your way, delivered to your door, Andrew. Thanks so much for the call.
0: Thank you so much.
1: So we've got a winner in Triple Trouble. We've had a great time with Saturday Night Flashback. We've got a few love song dedications that we're going to get to, one of them before now and the end of the program. We'll also play another song. What I'll do here is I'm going to read you a bit of breaking news, because we had a caller give us a buzz earlier in the program, Michael. Now, you would have remembered, for our listeners here in Sydney on 2GB, in early August, there was a partial building collapse on Wattle Street in Ultimo. A wall collapsed onto an adjoining service station. Debris damaged several parked cars. Two people removed, transported to hospital. Workers evacuated from the site. There has been a development in that story, if you remember. And thank you to Michael for reporting this to us. Our listeners are our eyes and ears on the ground, and they always do a wonderful job. And we've confirmed this with New South Wales Police as well, that just before 7 o'clock tonight, Transport for New South Wales and Emergency Services responded to fallen scaffolding on Wattle Street in Ultimo, just past Kelly Street. Now, Michael's reporting this is allegedly the scaffolding of the building that partially collapsed. And we're still chasing details from Fire and Rescue New South Wales. Paramedics confirming to us they were not called to the scene. Currently, two of four westbound lanes are closed. That's lanes 1 and 2 on Wattle Street, just past Kelly Street in Ultimo. For anyone tuning in tonight on the roads, please exercise caution, prepare to merge, and allow extra time to travel. So that's an update from one of our listeners, Michael. Full-time in the NRLW preliminary final between the Roosters and the Raiders, and well done to the Sydney Roosters. They've defeated the Canberra Raiders 20 points to 10 at Allianz Stadium. So it'll be a big grand final day next week. The men's team have booked their spot in the NRL grand final. The women's team also booking their spot in the NRLW grand final. Huge, huge achievement. An update on the weather right now in Sydney, 20 degrees in the city, 20 in the west, and temperatures tomorrow, top of 19 in the city, 19 in the west. And looking ahead at the week, Monday, cloudy, a top of 20. Tuesday, cloud clearing, top of 22. Wednesday, sunny with a top of 25. And then it's going to get warm. 28 on Thursday, 29 on Friday. And in Brisbane, 19 degrees right now in the city, 19 in the west. Tomorrow, it'll be sunny with a top of 27 in the city and 30 in the west. And looking at the week ahead for Brizzy, Monday, a shower or two, tops of 26. Tuesday, partly cloudy, top of 23. Wednesday, partly cloudy and a top of 25. Thursday, partly cloudy with a top of 26, and Friday, partly cloudy with a top of 27. Now is the time to call if you want to contribute to our quiz. We are giving away a bunch of roses thanks to the team at Mr. Roses. So if you want to win a bunch of roses, you want to contribute to our quiz, 131873 is the number. It's not going to be too hard tonight, but give us a call right now, 131873. If you want to contribute to our quiz for this evening, we've got a bunch of roses to give away, so give us a buzz and we'll have a quiz between now and 10 o'clock. And a couple more text messages as well, some lovely texts. Robert says, go for it, Spiro, you're killing it. As the big man said, don't stuff it up, but all good, you haven't. Greg, on the line says, loving Spiro. Paul, great to hear you in a different role. Off topic, just listening to one of your callers. In the early days, he worked at McDonald's. I started work at 16 in 1970 as an apprentice. The wage back then was $16.80. $16.80 a week, not an hour or a day, a week. Wow. Thanks for your text, Paul. And Margaret says, Spiro, you've done a great job presenting the program tonight. And thank you for that text. And Rach says, when are the two Murray start up again? Trent Nikolic will be taking on that role in 2026. So you'll be able to tune in and hear him every Saturday from 1 to 6. And then I'll jump on from 6 until 10. So looking forward to sitting in the chair between now and the footy resuming and the season starting again. And as well, if you want to contribute to the quiz, 131873, the number. Next, though, I've got Tom Panos dropping by the studio to chat about property, because there's a property in Sydney today that sold for $20 million. You want to hear what it sold for 5 years earlier. Stay tuned. You're listening.
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1: We're about to talk property with the leading auctioneer and real estate guru, Tom Panos. He's always got his finger on the pulse when it comes to the latest trends in property. And it's timely that we've got him in the studio tonight, because a property in Sydney today has sold for a whopping $20 million in Tamarama. Now, Tom knows all about it. He's live in the studio. Tom, welcome to Saturday Night with Spiro.
10: Thank you, Spiro. Thanks for having me on.
1: So this property, $20 million today in Sydney, but there's more than meets the eye that you'd like to share with our listeners.
10: Yes, I actually spoke to Alexander Phillips, probably the number one real estate agent in the country. I spoke to him this afternoon. He sold it. And that property got sold for $29,200,000 in 2021. They probably paid a little bit too much back then. It's a mortgagee sale, Spiro, and unfortunately, some people's suffering is other people's gain, and that buyer from Strathfield, the buyer's been identified as someone that lives in Strathfield, wanted to lay low profile, though I've seen an image of him on online. Bought it for approximately $9 million less. It does need a lot of work. But Spiro, interest rates, mortgage stress, mortgagee sales, that's a sign of the times.
1: How does a property like that, Tom, drop such a huge amount in such a short period of time in property, 5 years in the property game? It's not actually that long, is it?
10: Yeah, well, that's around a 30-35% drop, which is significant. We think that 15-20% is significant. How does it do it? Probably they overpay at the time. Number two, they bought at a time when the market was hot, which was during the COVID period. And number three, we have to accept that since the budget and with these interest rate rises, the biggest market drops have been in the highest price point, Spiro. That's where they've been. Ironically, we wanted them to be in the lower price points to help the first home buyers, but that hasn't actually resulted that way. It's the highest, most expensive properties, and it does need a lot of work.
1: I want to introduce you to our listeners tonight, Tom. I know you well. We've known each other for a number of years. But for those that don't know you, how long have you been in the property game for, and what do you make of the current climate of the market?
10: So I've been in the property game for 40 years and I've been auctioning for around 30 years. And
1: huge.
10: I want to let you know, Spiro, we're in spring. This is probably the first spring Saturday in my career that I haven't had an auction.
1: None.
10: I did not do any auctions today. And having said that, don't get me wrong, I was happy about it. It was a beautiful day in Sydney. However, auction volumes have dramatically dropped, Spiro.
1: Huge.
10: And even the ones that get reported as auctions, and this is something that the public mind may not know, many real estate agents are listing properties as auctions but have no intentions to take them to auction. They're just using it as a tool to get a decision off a buyer. And you can see that on the weekends when they showed the amount of properties that have withdrawn. So auctions have dropped significantly. But having said that, Spiro, I've got to say to you, when I look at the market, June, July, August was worse than what it is now. It was a real big shock. In many markets across Australia, they are still dropping, but in some markets I've noticed it's stopped dropping or it's dropping slower than it was. But we've got headwinds, Spiro. We've got a big week ahead with interest rates.
1: Exactly right. The Reserve Bank of Australia will meet on Tuesday. What do you think they're going to do, Tom? Are they going to increase rates or not? Because at the last meeting they left them unchanged. Do you think they're going to hold off again?
10: Yeah, I have a feeling that they will be putting rates up. And ironically, the date of the inflation numbers come the day after the rates get announced.
1: It should be the other way around.
10: It should be the other way around. So, Spiro, this is an interesting one because if they actually wait to see what the inflation numbers are and they're terrible, they can't make another decision on rates till November, and there can be a lot of damage that's done in the meantime. So I think that they are going to be putting rates up, and I think there's a chance that we're going to have another rate rise later on this year.
1: Off the back of that, Tom, looking ahead to the spring and the summer, what's the outlook like based on the trends right now and what you're hearing at the moment for Sydney, but also for Brisbane?
10: Okay, so let's look at last week's clearance rates. Was 40% in Sydney and it was 25% in Brisbane. They were low, right? Clearance rates, right? So Sydney started dropping a lot lower before Queensland did or New South Wales did. We're going to know clearer numbers tomorrow, but I think, Spiro, in the next few months, the truth is we are at a knife's edge. It's all about interest rates now, and I think a lot of people are seeing value, just like the sale that we reported in Tamarama, but a lot of people are thinking, hang on a second, if I buy cheap and it drops even further, have I got the problem of going into negative equity? That's the thoughts of young people, right?
1: What advice do you have, before I let you go, for people thinking about buying or selling? Is now the right time, or should they be waiting until next year?
10: Look, if you've got a steady job and you feel like you're buying well, it's 10-15% lower than it was 6 months ago, and you need to buy a property, probably buy now, because your borrowing capacity is going to be looked at a bank at these rates. When they go up, you'll be given less money, so you'll have less borrowing capacity. If you've got to sell a property and you're really, really stretched, maybe you should sell now. But if you've got to sell but you're not desperate, I would probably wait till the market picks up. I don't know when that'll be. I think it'll be sometime next year. If you're buying and selling in the same market, same thing, Spiro. You buy in a discount market, you sell in a discount market, so you can move on with your life.
1: Great advice, Tom. Thank you so much for your time. We're going to catch up with you every week for a bit of a pulse of the nation when it comes to property. We'll catch up in a week from now.
10: Thank you, Spiro.
1: Tom Panos, the leading auctioneer and property guru, live in the studio on Saturday Night with Spiro. Great to catch up with Tom Panos, the auctioneer and real estate guru. Always fascinating chatting property, and I know that many of our listeners enjoy that as well. I thought we'd take a look at what sport is coming up tomorrow. It's going to be a big day. So 1:05, the Titans take on the Broncos at Cbus Super Stadium on the Gold Coast. And then at 4 o'clock at at a core stadium in Sydney Olympic Park, the Penrith Panthers up against the Newcastle Knights in the preliminary final. So we've got two prelims, one for the NRLW, one for the NRL. The NBL's also on at Afterpay Arena in Sydney Olympic Park. The Sydney Kings take on the Illawarra Hawks. It's the Kings' second game of the season after they were victorious in their season opener last weekend. And we've got rugby union as well. The Wallabies take on South Africa at Optus Stadium in Perth, 7:30 Sydney and Brisbane time. It'll be 5:30 local time in Western Australia. So it should be a fantastic day of sport. We've got rugby league, we've got basketball, and we've got rugby union as well. Let's go to the quiz, though. We've got Carmel on the line from Concord. Carmel, good evening.
11: Hello, how are you?
1: I'm good. Thanks for calling in to be part of the quiz tonight. Have you got the answers? Or not have you got the answers? Are you ready for the quiz? There are six questions. You've got to get every question right.
11: You're a tough taskmaster.
1: A little bit of a tough taskmaster. We've got it. You've got to be around here. So there are six questions. It's a rolling quiz. So if you get every one right, then you're the winner. But if you get one wrong, then we go to the next caller and then so on and so on. So here we go. Six questions. First one. How many railway stations appear on a standard Monopoly board?
11: Four.
1: That's right. It's four. Mayfair is one of them. I can't remember the other. King's Cross. There are two others. Not sure, but four indeed. That's a correct answer. So one from one. Question number two, true or false? Did Tiger Woods win his first major title in golf at age 21?
11: True.
1: That's right. You've got it. Two from two, Carmel. Doing well here from Concord. You'll win a bunch of roses thanks to Mr. Roses if you can hang on here. Question three, what's the tallest building in the world?
11: Oh, the Burj Khalifa in Dubai.
1: Absolutely. Yep, I was there earlier this year. Got the chance to see the Burj up close and personal. It was pretty impressive. Three from three. Question four. The big golden guitar is in which New South Wales town?
11: Oh, Tamworth.
1: Tamworth, yep. Bit of a, did you just put on an accent, a Scottish accent or an Irish accent, Carmel?
11: I'm trying to disguise it if I was true.
1: good stuff. Four from four. Question five. What's the world's largest living cat species, a lion or a tiger?
11: I'd say a tiger.
1: Yep, you got it. Last question. Carmel, if you get this answer right, you will win a bunch of roses thanks to the team at Mr. Roses.
11: Oh!
1: Okay, it's coming your way. It'll be delivered to your door.
11: I'm getting nervous now, Spiro.
1: I love the accent. I love the accent. Oh. I thought you were putting it on for a second because it sounded like an English accent, like an Aussie accent, and then turned into an Irish one. But last question. Here we go. Smoking was banned on Australian domestic flights in which year, 1977 or 1987?
11: I think it was the later period, 87, I'd say.
1: She's got it. She's the winner of the quiz. Six from six, Carmel, from Concord. Congratulations.
11: You've got a regular job. You've got a regular gig at 2GB. I've only been listening to 2GB for about 50 years.
1: Oh, that's very kind of you, Carmel. Thanks so much for the kind
11: words. God bless you.
1: God bless you too, and thanks for taking part in the quiz tonight. Carmel, the winner of the rolling quiz here on Saturday Night with Spiro.
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9: A shout out once again to our emergency service workers for all the hard work you do. Thank you so much, guys. A couple of texts here. I love feedback. Matthew says, great show tonight, but rolling quiz should be 15 questions. Thanks for that, Matthew. I'll take that one on board. And Ev says, enjoying your show. You need to play some music at Saturday evening, one or two, and I'll incorporate that in the weeks to come, Ev. So thank you for that text. Love song dedications. Got a lovely text here from Andy. Love the show. Doing a great job. Can't wait to listen over summer. Song request from my nan. She passed away last year. Could you play Dancing in the Sky by Danny and Lizzie? Let's hear a bit of it now.

0: Song, Andy, thank you so much for your love song dedication, Dancing in the Sky by Danny and Lizzie. Great to have your company tonight on Saturday Night with Spiro. Well done to the Brisbane Lions, and we'll be back in 1 week from now with Saturday Night with Spiro.
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2: Good evening, I'm Carolee Katsimbanis. Reigning premiers, the Brisbane Lions, are continuing their celebrations, having made history claiming their third straight premiership after staging one of the most extraordinary comebacks of all time. Brisbane fought back from 17 points down late in the grand final against Fremantle to win by 17 points, 14-12-96 to 12-17-89. The Lions booting four straight goals when the Dockers activated Wharfie time to give the team one last lift. Logan Morris, the hero, putting the Lions in front with just over a minute left before kicking the sealer.
3: Morris will step!
2: That call on 3AW Football. Coach Chris Fagan says his players used it as motivation and got away with a victory at the MCG.
4: Fremantle deserved to win that game. They were better than us for longer periods. They were killing us at clearance and contested possession, particularly in that third quarter, and we couldn't get any territory. They had a lot of inside 50s. They had more shots. So I feel a little bit sorry for them.
2: Fremantle's Shay Bolton has won the Norm Smith Medal, judged best on ground, only the fifth player ever to take out the individual honour from a losing grand final team. Peak business leaders are urging caution as the government debates new laws to combat artificial intelligence cyber threats. The Australian Chamber of Commerce and Industry maintains, although stronger safeguards are important, they must remain clear and workable for enterprises. Chief Executive Andrew McKellar argues slowing or restricting our access to the technology is not the right thing to do.
5: We can't pull up the drawbridge. We need to encourage the investment in the infrastructure, the computing capacity here in Australia. If we can do that, there are huge opportunities, and that will also give us leverage in the future.
2: The number of Queensland children known to the child protection system who've died has risen by almost 60% in a year. A new report shows 452 children died in the 2025-26 financial year. Overseas, 34 Australians are still missing in Nepal 1 month after a torrent of mud and water devastated its Tibetan border. Key infrastructure needs to be rebuilt at an estimated cost of more than $5 billion Australian dollars. Checking finance, one Australian dollar, buying 70 US cents.
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2: Recapping our top story, Fremantle's use of its Wharfie time activation backfired in the AFL Grand Final against Brisbane. The Dockers set off the ACDC bells at the MCG when they took a 17-point lead with less than 5 minutes to go. They conceded four consecutive goals to go down by 7 points, leaving the coach Justin Longmuir devastated.
6: Put ourselves in such a great position to go on and win it, and we just didn't quite play out the 120 minutes, and clearly we're playing against one of the better teams of all time. Fourth grand final, they've won three in a row, one of the best teams of all time. They just found something and we just didn't have an answer for their run on late.
2: And Dockers Shay Bolton awarded the Norm Smith Medal for best on ground. The countdown continues to Sunday's second NRL preliminary final. Penrith Panthers and Newcastle Knights will battle it out for a spot in this year's grand final against the Roosters. Champion halfback Nathan Cleary now cleared to play from recovering from a stress-related foot injury. Manchester City's been found guilty of 114 financial breaches in the Premier League. And Mercedes F1 driver George Russell has taken pole position for the Azerbaijan Grand Prix. Australia's Oscar Piastri will start from the second row in third. And in the NBL, the New Zealand Breakers, 2 points over Perth Wildcats, 23-21. That's the latest news and sport.
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14: It'll be partly cloudy in Brisbane this evening with light winds. We're going to be dropping down to 14 degrees overnight before tomorrow's Sunday, a sunny day with light winds and a top of 27 degrees. Looking further ahead, Monday, a shower or two, a top of 26. Tuesday, partly cloudy, 23. Wednesday, also partly cloudy, 25. On Moreton Bay, east to northeasterly winds at 10 to 15.

0: counting down from 20 to 1. This is the Country Music Countdown, right across Australia with The Duck. 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
1: G'day and welcome to the latest edition of the Country Music Countdown. 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Plus, I'll run through the Australian ARIA Country album charts for you and I'll spin a couple of tunes from my personal playlist as well. In the meantime though, Casey Barnes, well, he kicks off the countdown again this week at number 20 with the track She Does.

0: And from 16 down to 18 this week, that was Lainey Wilson and John Mayer with the track Phone Keys Wallet. Don't Tell On Me. We played that one for you at number 19 by Jason Aldean. And She Does by Casey Barnes. He kicked off the countdown this week at number 20. The Country Music Countdown as we broadcast right around the country now. 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Once you do that, you too could be out there living the Oz Off-Road lifestyle. We'll take a quick break here on the countdown. Back with more right after this.
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0: Well, it's time now to spin another one from my personal playlist, and I've been looking forward to playing this one on the radio. I've got to say to you, this artist certainly does have a voice. Her name is Samantha Mae Vexley, and the track is called Right Kind of Easy.

0: Gee, she's got a voice, doesn't she? How strong is that? What an artist. What a song. That was, of course, Right Kind of Easy by Samantha Mae Vexley. You are with The Duck. This is the Country Music Countdown. A quick break and back with more.
1: Brisbane's Big Issues. 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
2: 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They were explicitly, unconditionally promised as a transformational springboard for permanent visionary infrastructure. 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Today, we're standing in a vacuum of inaction and secrecy, and time is bleeding away.
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0: go.
1: And storming into the countdown this week at number 15, that was Zach John King and Brooks and Dunn with Way to Go. Tequila and Mexico, we spun that one for you at number 16 by Sarah Grace Buckley. And earlier at 17, Cameron Whitcomb's hit Kingdom of Fear. The Country Music Countdown as we broadcast right around the country. And we certainly do hope you are enjoying your country music fix on your weekend. Now, what about this? We've been telling you about this place for a while now. Blue Lagoon Beach Resort on the shores of Shelley Beach on the New South Wales Central Coast has been creating family holidays and summer memories since the 1960s. Nestled in bushland with the beach right at your doorstep, your holiday will begin the moment you step out of the car. This is the only holiday park on the Central Coast of New South Wales

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0: And from 11 down to 12 this week, that was Riley Green with Think As You Drunk. We also spun Kane Brown featuring Shania Twain with the track Boots at 13. And earlier, Taylor Swift's hit number 14, I Knew It, I Knew You. We'll take a quick break here on the countdown and come back with more country music right after this.
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0: On the Country Music Countdown, it's time for us to take a look at this week's country albums for you. And I have a look at number 20 this week. It's John Williamson with How Many Songs. It's been in the charts for 64 weeks now. Kingswood with the album Midnight Maverick sits at 19. Sitting at number 18 this week, it's Morgan Evans with the album Steel Town. Life is for Living by Caitlin Shadbolt at 17. At 16, it's Slim Dusty with the album Gone Truckin'. Slim Dusty again, he's at 15 this week with the album Gone Bush. At number 14, it's Pinky Beecroft with the album Lonesome Wolf. Rachel Fane, Who You Are, it's at 13. At number 12, Brad Cox with that album Endemic Intelligence in Multiple Dimensions. And at number 11, it's the Wolf Brothers with the album Australian Made. We'll run through the top 10 albums for you next hour right here on the Country Music Countdown.
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0: think of me.
1: And at number 11, that was the sounds of Dasher with the track Memo. Well, that's the first hour of the countdown come and gone. Next hour, we'll continue counting down. We'll run through the top 10 ARIA country album charts for you, and I'll play another one from my playlist as well. In the meantime, though, we'll take a quick break. We'll take some news and come back with that second hour shortly. You are with The Duck, and you are tuned into the Country Music Countdown right across Australia.
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3: Good evening, I'm Carolee Katsimbanis. According to the government, cracking down on AI standards will be key to avoiding future security system breaches. It comes amidst revelations 2 days ago that open artificial intelligence agents gained unauthorised access to Medicare and dozens of other government databases. But officials say no private data was compromised. Senior Labor Minister Murray Watt.
4: I think that the events of this week have demonstrated why it is so important that the government has taken the action that we have, both here domestically by reviewing and working towards AI standards, and of course the work that we're doing internationally with the Prime Minister pressing this point at the United Nations.
3: But the opposition is criticising the government's response, accusing the Prime Minister of leaving Australia dangerously exposed. Deputy Liberal Leader Jane Hume says the breach shows our systems were left vulnerable.
5: The government detected this breach because OpenAI told them. If OpenAI hadn't have fessed up and said, hey, accidentally we breached your Medicare system, we wouldn't even know. So what does that say about Services Australia's cybersecurity defences?
3: And Australia's Chamber of Commerce and Industry is joining calls for stronger AI safeguards after that unauthorised breach. While the Albanese government is working on legal reforms to hold developers liable, business groups are also cautioning against policies that slow innovation. The Chamber's Chief Executive, Andrew McKellar, says authorities need to strike the right balance.
6: We have to ensure that they're applying suitable and appropriate Australian standards when they want to come and operate in this country. But we have to encourage that investment.
3: Chinese President Xi Jinping has wrapped up a whirlwind state visit to Washington, his first formal trip to the US in 11 years. During the trip, President Xi and President Donald Trump agreed to extend a trade truce that was due to expire in November, but they disagreed on addressing the threats posed by AI. The federal government says Australia's fuel stocks remain solid despite the ongoing difficulties caused by the Middle East conflict. There are currently 42 days worth of petrol in reserve, 32 days of diesel and 29 days jet fuel. Checking finance, one Australian dollar buying 70 US cents.
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3: Well, Fremantle denies activating Wharfie time during the AFL Grand Final impacted the result. The Dockers were leading by 17 points when they sounded the AC/DC bells at the MCG with less than 5 minutes left. Used to motivate the team late in games, it sensationally backfired with Brisbane booting four consecutive goals to win by 7 points. Coach Justin Longmuir says he doesn't think Wharfie time sparked the Lions' remarkable comeback to win a third straight premiership.
7: I don't think that has any impact. Like, did Charlie's Country Road celebration have any impact on the game? Probably not. Like, but I don't think we can put it down to that. I just think we can put it down to, one of the better teams of all time. Backs against the wall, they found something and we just didn't have the answer for that.
3: But Brisbane Lions coach Chris Fagan says his players used it as motivation and got away with the victory.
8: Fremantle deserved to win that game. They were better than us for longer periods. They were killing us at clearance and contested possession, particularly in that third quarter, and we couldn't get any territory. They had a lot of inside 50s. They had more shots. So I feel a little bit sorry for them.
3: In the basketball in the third quarter, it's a tie at the moment. Perth Wildcats, New Zealand Breakers, 71 apiece. And in the NRL, 50,000 fans are expected to pack Accor Stadium for tomorrow's second prelim final, with Penrith and Newcastle playing for a spot in the grand final against the Roosters. That's the latest news in sport.
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3: It'll be partly cloudy in Brisbane this evening with light winds. We're going to be dropping down to 14 degrees overnight before tomorrow's Sunday, a sunny day with light winds and a top of 27 degrees. Looking further ahead, Monday, a shower or two, a top of 26. Tuesday, partly cloudy, 23. Wednesday, also partly cloudy, 25. On Moreton Bay, east to northeasterly winds at 10 to 15.

0: Now it's back to the Country Music Countdown right across Australia with The Duck. 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

0: And at number eight, that was Tyler Hubbardchit, 902-180. We also played Vincent Mason's track From Four Down to Nine this week, Can You Believe It? What You Want. And at number 10, we spun First Born Daughter by Max McNown. You're tuned in to the Country Music Countdown. A quick break and back with more music after this.
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0: Well, it's time now to spin another track from my personal playlist. And the other night we had the playlist playing and this song came on and I thought, how good is it? Why not give it a spin on the radio next week? And I'm going to do that for you now. It's by Vince Gill and the song is called One More Last Chance.

0: And that was One More Last Chance. Jesus, a great song, isn't it? By Vince Gill. Right around Australia we go as we count down to number one. A quick break and back with more.
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3: 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We'll take a break.
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0: And at number five, that was James Johnston with Take Me Back. We also played Shaboozy's hit jumping three spots this week from number nine to number six. The song was called Cowgirl. And earlier, Who Told You That? We spun that one for you at number seven by Tucker Wetmore. We'll continue counting down after the break. You are with The Duck. This is the Country Music Countdown right across Australia.
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0: weekend at number two this week. That was Coe Wetzel and Ella Langley with the track Jaded. We also played Mexico Honey by Casey Musgraves at number three. And earlier at four, we spun Lean In, Kiss Me by Stella Lefty. You are with The Duck. This is the Country Music Countdown. A quick break and back with more.
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0: And it's time now on the countdown to run through this week's top 10 country albums for you. And it's Brooke McClymont and Adam Eckersley at number 10 this week with the album Souls on Show. 80 weeks in the charts, can you believe it? Wiggle Up Giddy Up by The Wiggles, it's at 9. At number 8, Walk a Straight Line by Max Geiger. Wade Foster with the album Gooseneck Party, it's at 7. Through the Haze by Becky Coles at number 6 this week. Sitting at number 5, it's Hayley Jensen with the album Country Soul. Where You'll Find Me by James Johnson's at 4. Keith Urban with the album Flow State, it's at number 3 this week. At number 2, what about this one? It's been around for a while too now. At number 3 this week, it's Flow State by Keith Urban. Wade Foster's at number 2 this week with the album Aftermath. And the number 1 album across Australia this week, it's by Casey Barnes, and the album's called Made For This.
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0: Well, it's time now to spin the number one country music song across Australia this week. It was there last week. It's there again this week. I am, of course, talking about Morgan Wallen's hit, Been By Now.

0: 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A huge thank you to Liam, our studio producer, for another great job this week. Thank you to our network stations for your continued support of this show. But most importantly, thank you to you for listening. We will be back with another edition of the Country Music Countdown next week. We will see you then.
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2: Hello, I'm Carolee Katzenbarnes. Six people have died in what's believed to be a gas explosion that's destroyed a building housing a holiday rental property in the historic Plucker area near the centre of Athens, a neighbourhood close to tourist sites such as the Acropolis. Hundreds of thousands of people have cheered and greeted Pope Leo XIV in the centre of Paris for a giant open-air mass. The pontiff has moved down the Champs-Élysées Avenue beneath the Arc de Triomphe, waving to crowds from his Popemobile. Back home, and the federal government says Australia's fuel stock reserves remain solid despite the ongoing difficulties due to the Middle East conflict. There are currently 42 days worth of petrol, 32 days diesel and 29 days jet fuel. Providing the weekly fuel update, Senior Labor Minister Murray Watt says Australia is in a good position.
3: We have 3.5 billion litres of fuel locked in for delivery to Australia in the next 4 weeks, and that includes 1.9 litres of diesel.
2: Well, Brisbane has pulled off an extraordinary win over Fremantle in the 2026 AFL Grand Final. Jordan Tunbridge was there.
4: The Lions have produced a remarkable final quarter fight back to claim a third consecutive premiership. Brisbane trailed by 10 points at three-quarter time and was still 17 points down with just 5 minutes remaining. That's when Fremantle activated Warpy time to spur the side home. But the opposite happened. Brisbane piling on four straight goals to win by 7 points. Logan Morris, the hero, putting the Lions in front with just over a minute left before kicking the sealer. Heartbreak for Fremantle, a maiden premiership ripped from its grasp as Brisbane completed an incredible three-peat. Jordan Tunbridge at the MCG.
2: And Fremantle star Shea Bolton has taken out the Norm Smith medal despite his Dockers losing the AFL Grand Final to the Lions, Bolton becoming only the fifth player in a losing side to claim the medal.
5: You've been a benchmark for a couple of years now. To our boys, heads up, we'll be back better and stronger. And to our fans, thank you for coming out. We appreciate you all.
2: Checking finance, one Australian dollar buying 70 US cents.
1: With the 4BC app, you have the power of 4BC in the palm of your hand. So add it to your phone now. Brisbane's 4BC.
2: Well, Fremantle's use of the Warfy time in the AFL Grand Final sensationally backfired. The Dockers sounded AC/DC Hell's Bells while leading the Lions by 17 points with less than 5 minutes left. Brisbane coach Chris Fagan says he instructed his players to use Warfy time as motivation, and it worked.
6: We just wanted our players to see as a symbol to them, let's get cracking. Try and reverse it on them, I guess, in a way. You never know whether those things are going to work or not. I guess now it all get talked about in footy folklore because it happened in the grand final, but just got lucky, I think.
2: The final score again, Brisbane Lions 14-12-96 to the Fremantle Dockers 12-17-89. In basketball, a four-point win for the Perth Wildcats over the New Zealand Breakers 97-93. One of the NRL's buys of the season is facing up to his greatest challenge. Knights halfback Sandon Smith will go head-to-head with the Panthers champion Nathan Cleary in Sunday's NRL preliminary final. The former Rooster says it's hard not to be starstruck by the four-time premiership winner.
7: You know, it's still a bit of a, you know, fanboy moment, you know, running out there in a prelim final with the seven on your back against sort of Nathan Cleary. That's pretty, I'll look back on that and it's pretty cool moment for me.
2: Manchester City's been found guilty of 114 financial breaches in the Premier League, and Mercedes F1 driver George Russell taking pole position for the Azerbaijan Grand Prix. That's the latest news and sport.
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2: It'll be partly cloudy in Brisbane this evening with light winds. We're going to be dropping down to 14 degrees overnight before tomorrow, Sunday, a sunny day with light winds and a top of 27 degrees. Looking further ahead, Monday, a shower or two, a top of 26. Tuesday, partly cloudy, 23. Wednesday, also partly cloudy, 25. On Moreton Bay, east to northeasterly winds at 10 to 15 knots and the seas below 1 metre.
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0: Is that all we got of the song? Just that bit. Welcome to the weekend edition of Australia Overnight. I'm Pat Panetta, your man after midnight, the Sunday morning edition for Sunday, the 27th of September. Thank you for listening. And great to have your company. Now, in the soundproof booth this morning, behind the glass there, pressing all the buttons and putting us to air across the nation, producer Jay is in the booth, Jumping Jay. And we will talk about the awesome AFL Grand Final, the nail-biting, edge-of-the-seat, spine-tingling, heart-stopping victory to the Brisbane Lions, as you know, defeating the Fremantle Dockers at the MCG, securing three in a row with coach Chris Fagan. He's a nice fella, isn't he, of the Brizzy Lions and the mighty team. And heartbreak for the Frio Dockers there, and both sides giving their all for that game. So we will talk about that and lots more on the program. Also, quickly, health and well-being with Russell Setright is not on this morning. Russell's taking the week off. He'll be back next Sunday. But firstly, let's talk about I've got this AI tech expert on the line to talk to us, to help us get our heads around what it means when we read in the news and we hear rogue, unauthorized AI agents infiltrating and hacking, or if it leaves its sandbox, I think was the term. Is it a robot? Is it like the software thingy? How is it hacking into these restricted websites? Why? How does it all happen? And also, why is it difficult to assign blame to a real human? And do the AI agents sit outside the legal definition of a person? And they do. And that's why there's that discussion now around legal reform and what we need to do to target those critical loopholes in legislation and all this. So to help us understand what's going on, Jared Morgan is from Mind Flight 7. He's a virtual reality content specialist with Mind Flight 7, and he's a mate who knows this sort of stuff as well. Jared is on the phone. G'day there, Jared.
1: G'day, Pat. How you doing?
0: I'm good, mate. I know. Look, you know about all this stuff, and I phoned up because I was looking at the paper, and yesterday we spoke about all these things in the news. Well, it's been in the news all week.
1: More than a week, in fact. It's been going for quite a while.
0: It has.
1: This has been wild.
0: Well, that's why I thought of you, because when we recorded that podcast thing for Mind Flight 7, when I say podcasting, one of the episodes, you were talking about it, and now weeks later it's in the news.
1: Absolutely. Look, obviously it's been going for a while. The events happened in the middle of the year around July, but we're only sort of finding out about them now. So it's very exciting in the very literal sense of that word.
0: Right. Okay. So it's exciting in the literal sense because, well, exciting is an interesting word. Because this is happening, and we're like, what's this all about? Aren't these AI tools, now I'm not putting words in your mouth, I'm sort of coming back to you with this, aren't they supposed to do things for us, with us? But the fact that it's doing it without permission, this unauthorized act, you're describing as exciting, because in your world you're going, what the hell's this all about? We better start paying attention.
1: Yeah, well, look, I mean, look, to give you an idea, so when you say, like, we're not asking it to do it, that's an interesting term.
0: Okay.
1: Because we kind of are and we kind of aren't. Right. So, yeah, it's like, did you ever watch The Twilight Zone? Or have you ever seen any, like, old...
0: A little bit of that.
1: It's like the classic monkey's paw or the, like, sci-fi has been doing this for decades now. You ask the robot to do the thing and it kind of misunderstands and it accidentally goes and kills all humans. So,
0: kind of misunderstands, okay.
1: Yeah. So, and look, before we get into like the really scarier ones, I want to start with like a simpler example and a kind of humorous example of something that happened quite recently, which really gives an example of how we can ask these computers or these programs, these systems, these things, and we get results that we definitely do not anticipate. And that was, there was a fellow about a month or so ago who just wanted to book a Pilates class. Did you hear about this one?
0: Oh, I think I might have. Okay, this is interesting. So for our listeners, so they need to imagine this is like, we've got the Medicare hack. Tell me if I say anything wrong. this is like you're booking your Pilates class. So someone said, okay, so just imagine this. Okay, you're booking your Pilates class and this was what happened. Yep.
1: Yeah, so he's like, AI, and I forget which model he was using, but essentially, hey, AI agent, can you book me this Pilates class?
0: Yeah.
1: Now, he doesn't say anything in there about committing any crimes, obviously, but what the AI agent does is, of course, it goes onto the website and it logs on and it sees that the whole thing is
0: hasn't kidnapped a Pilates teacher and put him in the boot of the car or anything, have they?
1: Look, anyway. Fortunately, no.
0: What it did do is
1: it hacked into the system and started booting out other people to fit him in.
0: Oh, that is a good example. So this is what's happened. You've said, book a class for me, and the AI thing's gone, well, it's full. But, you told me to do it, so I'm going to start taking out Jared's appointment and putting Pat in there. And then,
1: exactly.
0: Right.
1: So when we say it's doing things that we didn't ask it to do, we kind of did ask it to do it.
0: Right.
1: The problem is, in the classic, monkey's paw, what exactly did you tell it to do? And it tries to achieve other things. Now, I am vastly oversimplifying here, and this is an active situation. There are things we're discovering, like by hour. I think something came out, I think about 2 hours ago, which was that it had hacked into American sites as well. So one thing I'd say is where we've got the spotlight at the moment, the hack from Australia, but over the next couple of weeks, be prepared to hear a lot more that have happened, because that seems to be very likely.
0: Australia Overnight, Jared Morgan's here from Mindflight 7, virtual reality content specialist, talking about these AI tools and the stuff in the news about it being unauthorised and the hack to government websites. So, I mean, it's part of what's happening if you're not telling it to do this, but there's a task. And it's got the ability to access the information. We say hack. It just says to itself, well, it's in there. It's behind that locked door. I'll go and get the key and get in there.
1: Yeah, actually. Now, basically. So what we're seeing, all right, there's a few ways of hacking. And one of the things I definitely want the listeners to know is, so one of the most common way of hacking, the most common way people think of is to crack the code. So if you're going online banking and that two-factor authentication or something like that, that is still safe. That cannot currently, cannot be breached by AI.
0: Okay.
1: So that's like the key in the lock of your door.
0: Right.
1: That it can't do it. There are trillions and trillions of permutations of these numbers.
0: I see.
1: And unless it got extremely not lucky. But here's the thing.
0: Right.
1: So, like, imagine your house and your lock is secure. There is no way this AI bandit can get in. But let's say then there's a big window right next to it. Or let's say you accidentally left your door open.
0: Right.
1: Or maybe it comes up and it says,
0: somebody who's working there or something through an email or whatever. There's your window.
1: Yeah, exactly.
0: Yeah.
1: So the way it gets in is through what are called exploits, which are, okay, so your lock is safe, but you forgot to lock the door. Or your lock is safe, but the door is made of, plywood and you can just kind of walk right through it. And what's really interesting, there are a few examples of it impersonating other people trying to get credentials. This has come up a few times over the last few months. So it's, hey, Pat, it's your mother. Could you loan me the key to your house for a moment?
0: Yeah. So how much of a concern is this? Because it's basically, like you say, Twilight Zone, where these machines are making up their own minds. They're impersonating people. They're doing all this sort of stuff, I've got this image in my mind of this creepy robot, doing all these illegal things. But, is that what's happening?
1: The real answer is we kind of don't know at this stage. Famously, a few weeks ago, an ex OpenAI employee came out saying, like, it's possibly the end of the world. Now, I've listened to his stuff, and I think there might be a little bit of hyperbole in there.
0: Yep.
1: But the honest answer is we kind of don't know. Like, this could be amazing, and it could kind of be, the end of civilization as we know it, and we don't really know yet.
0: So we really, you've been so great, Jared, sort of explaining or just giving us a bit of a sense of what exactly it means. What about that next step of as you say, we don't really know. The government's going to OpenAI to the CEO, saying, "Well, it's your fault. Is there you know, the rules and loopholes in legislation? Who's responsible for all this?" Any thoughts on that? I know that's more political or more sort of commenting on what's going on in the news, but you know, where's that going to go? Do you think, Jared?
1: Look, I mean, about time is really the first statement there. This is not a new thing. People within the industry, within the AI development community, have been saying this for well over a year now. This is like, hey, this could be a thing. Now that, like, you know, we have cars are deadly, but we have cars because we have laws that protect everyone around them. Like, we need to have something in place. In order to keep this thing safe, firstly for the development, because and I think we spoke about the Hugging Face incident in July, where an AI escaped its sandbox and was able to onto the internet where it shouldn't have. Now that's an excellent example of, okay, so what are your procedures there? Like, what was your sandbox? Because clearly it was not up to scratch. We need to look into the procedures when these things are being tested. But obviously the recent examples weren't something that was supposed to be in a sandbox. These were supposed to have access. They weren't free to the public yet, but they were supposed to have access to the internet. So they weren't locked in a sandbox.
0: Okay.
1: And even still, they did things that we did not want them to do and we didn't expect them to do after they'd passed all the previous trials, all the previous tests.
0: So is it OpenAI's issue then? Because I'm hearing here, because you spoke about, you know, your bank two-factor authentication, all the different codes to get in there, that's secure. Well, what about these government websites? So maybe the government has something to answer, because this AI tool was allowed to be on the internet, it was doing whatever it was doing. Your website wasn't good enough.
1: Oh, yeah. And look, that's something we are about to discover, and like a lot, is that we build digital infrastructure in the real world. So we don't actually live in the real world. We're tourists there. AI lives there. AI exists in the digital space, which means it looks at this ridiculous infrastructure that we've built and it says, well, you forgot to put a door there. I can just walk in, as a wild oversimplification, obviously. But so it's able to get into places that we built simply because it lives in this space. It's just, frankly, it's just better at it, better at seeing stuff like this than we are. It's not better at writing your assignments yet. I mean, I assume everyone's taken a look at it, trying to write an email for you, and you're like, oh my Lord, what on earth is that?
0: I haven't even done that.
1: When it comes to code.
0: I'm interested in getting to book the Pilates class. That's not bad. Oh, I might use that. I haven't even got that far yet.
1: Let me tell you, the other people in the class might have some issues with you, but you'll get in.
0: Yeah, wow. Thanks, mate. Look, I don't know if you've explained it nicely, but I don't know if I'm more or less confused now, but there's a lot to think about there.
1: Well, welcome to the rest of us. Yeah,
0: true. Okay. So that's
1: that
0: interesting.
1: Does mean that you're kind of caught up if you are.
0: Yeah, okay.
1: If you're just realizing, oh, we actually don't know so much.
0: Yeah, wow. So there you go. There's the bottom line. Jared, thank you, mate. Appreciate your time. Now, this podcast that I referred to, we can find that. So it's Mind Flight 7. It's more about, VR. Well, goggles and the education sector.
1: It's all about the education space.
0: Yeah. And you and me did an episode.
1: Absolutely, yeah. I was in one of the episodes, partly talking about VR, also partly talking about the AI agent that I work on, which is why I'm talking to you today.
0: Exactly right.
1: And obviously you host it, which is amazing.
0: Yeah. We better give it a plug, because Rika gave me your number, had your number. She wanted us to give a plug. She's the producer of it all. It is the Skills Bridge with Pat Panetta. That's me.
1: That guy.
0: That's right.
1: He's wonderful. If you haven't heard him, you should listen to
0: That's right. Yeah, I hear he does a radio show.
1: But not in the next 6 hours, because...
0: Yes, you're good. No, that's right. Stay here.
1: Stay here.
0: Yeah, and then listen to the podcast afterwards.
1: Absolutely.
0: Nice one. Yeah.
1: For all those people who wake up at 12 and...
0: Now we're tangled. What about the next show? They'll be upset now. We've been telling everyone to listen to after our show. Then the person after me will be upset.
1: Hey, I think they're asleep now. We'll get away with it.
0: That's true. Nice. Okay, mate. Good man. Thank you.
1: Absolutely delightful to talk to you. Good on you. Have a great day.
0: Jared Morgan from Mindflight 7 talking about all that AI stuff that we're reading about in the news. 133-693. This is the Sunday morning edition of Australia Overnight. Back out of this.
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0: Weekend edition, Australia Overnight. Great to have your company and thanks for listening. It's Sunday. Don't tell me. It's the 27th of September. Great to have your company. And my text line is 0477 693 693. This text here, I don't understand. I use AI sometimes and it's the worst application I've used. Always gets the most simple questions wrong. Are people paying for the pro version so they get a smart AI? I agree with that text. I'm thinking all this stuff about hacking into websites and all this, you know, talk about AI. When I use my one on the phone, it often gets things wrong. You've got to tell it three times. It's sort of a bit, it's not hacking into websites. So, yes, I don't know the answer to that one. Maybe there's a sort of a high-powered version somewhere that they're using. If AI becomes sentient without human control, it could act on its own, says Adam. What's the name of that podcast? I just missed it. Craig, thank you. That podcast we mentioned is produced by Mindflight 7. They do the VR goggles in schools. It's called the Skills Bridge Podcast with Pat Panetta. So I hosted for Mindflight 7, but all the smart people like Jared are on the podcast. You can just plug it into one of your podcast platforms and it'll be there. The Skills Bridge, it's called. Paul is on the line. G'day, Paul.
12: Yeah, morning, Pat. On IT, I agree with what Jared said. Computers are currently not powerful enough to break RPSK encryption. So things like your bank records, police records, and other minor various things like, I don't know, nuclear launch codes are all, you know, unhackable at this moment. But there's a thing called Q-Day, which tech is spending more and more on. Q-Day is short for Quantum Computer Day, and they think that's somewhere between 3 to 8 years away, at which point quantum computers will become powerful enough to be able to brute force break encryption, even military encryption, because computers become that powerful. What happens after that is going to be very interesting, because you've even got cases now increasingly where a lot of data hacks, people are stealing sensitive databases which are encrypted at rest, which basically means the data in them is encrypted, even if it's not doing anything. And people are saying, well, why bother doing that? Well, you can't break it. That's true. Not yet. Yeah. But when Q-Day hits us, then they'll be able to go back to everything. Yeah, quantum computing day or Q-Day, it's known as. So that's number one.
0: But that leads to the question. Sorry, you say about I think I asked Jared the same question. That means the Medicare website wasn't up to scratch then?
12: No, not necessarily. We're talking about two different threats here, two different things. The idea is there's a thing called brute force hacking, which is you basically keep trying password after password until eventually you try millions, trillions of them until eventually you hit the one, you know, that's it. Computers are getting more powerful, so their ability to break simple passwords is becoming easier and easier. Yeah. So don't use your anniversary, birthday as your birthday, because that's not a good
0: Change my code. Often people use birthdays and things like that. Yeah, I'm with you. Yep.
12: Yeah. In AI, look, I'm not really into conspiracy theories. I think we did land on the moon, and Lee Harvey Oswald probably did shoot Kennedy. But have you noticed lately the increase in the leaders of all these huge AI companies publicly screaming and crying and alerting everyone that, you know, it could end the world or it's out of control, the government's, you know, we've got to have agreements, government's going to do things? And have you noticed for some reason data centers, which have been around for decades, all of a sudden having the idea of having a data center in your suburb is, you'd rather have a chemical weapons plant, you know, than a data center, you know.
0: Yeah, but these are bigger and more highly sort of powered data centers. Aren't they a bit fatter and bigger than what we're used to already? And they're building more of them?
12: Well, who knows? Nobody really knows. Yeah, your average
0: Joe probably doesn't know. Because this will suck more energy now. This AI, if we're all using that, is basically using more data, I guess.
12: This is exactly the Kool-Aid that I'm talking about. And have you ever wondered why the leaders of these huge AI companies, you know, all of a sudden are crying out for regulation? And I think it's reasonably simple. Follow the money. If you've already got your, you know, there's this idea that the companies don't like government regulation, and that's often very, very true. Mm. Unless it's the kind of regulation that makes it extremely difficult for new entrants to come in. If you raise the regulation, the cost, the, you know, what you now have to do to build a data center where, you know, that's going to get incredible. Whereas next, you could build the data center, which is basically just a cooled warehouse. Right. And they're going to put all this regulation on you to stop companies coming in and starting up and going on. Whereas if Coles or Woolies wanted to build a refrigerated storehouse next door, which is exactly the same thing, they just put a form into the council and they build it. It's the same thing. It's just one is worse. The worst thing, you know, ever now, apparently. And I just think we're all kind of getting played, especially when
0: we're definitely getting played.
12: Came in July.
0: Thank you, Paul. We're getting played. I think you're right there. Follow the money, because there's vested interest. Of course, there's $1 trillion businesses, and they'll say anything now because it's become a business. And interesting you say about the regulation too. That might keep competitors out if they get in bed with the government and create regulation and make it a bit harder for others to get in there. So, of course, there's vested interest. And, yes, there's hype, no doubt about it. So, yeah, we often say this on this program. Just who's saying it? Why are they saying it? Where is it coming from? Factor all that when you sort of try to sort of process this information. It is what show are we doing again, Jay? Australia Overnight, 133693.
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14: Janice and Kilcoy is on the line. 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
14: Janice, I've got someone on the line. Pete's from Watch Smoke Alarms.
17: Good morning, Janice. I've got a little business, and Watch Smoke Alarms would like to donate $1,000 to you.
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18: 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But at Alex Gow Funerals, care and consideration are the very reasons our business has survived for so long. Maybe it's because of our family ownership or the fact that we have been helping the good people of Southeast Queensland since 1840, but you can rest assured that these are the values that allow us to make every funeral so very special.

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5: Your calls all night and all morning all across the nation. 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Russell Setright, Health and Wellbeing, the Sunday morning segment with Russell, not on this week but returning next week. But one of the topics we're going to talk about with Russell, still keen to hear from you about a discussion around weight loss drugs like Ozempic and other of those medications. Now, they've been very successful in reducing weight and also helping treat diabetes. But as a result, so it's reducing your hunger, obviously. It's also cutting out the food noise in your brain. So it accesses your brain and the desire for food is shut down or lowered. So there you go. That means you're eating less, of course. So you're not feeling as hungry. The food noise in your brain is no longer there or it's reduced. And there's a concern then about when you're eating less, the access to vitamins and the good stuff. So it's depending on what you're eating. So is that your experience? So weight loss drugs like Ozempic, 133693, did you have to track what you were eating? Because what's happening here, people like, well, Robbie Williams said not so long ago that he was using Ozempic and he suffered from scurvy, which we thought, you know, when it comes to, is it vitamin C? Because he wasn't getting the goodness into his body because he was eating less, and these sorts of things are happening. So, yeah, side effects, experiences with those sorts of medications. We'd like to know more if you've got that experience and you can tell us about it. 133693. Chris in Laylaw. Hi, Chris.
6: Yeah, hi, Pat. Pat, look, I'm getting rather fed up with Albo. He's overseas. He was given this Atlantic Award. It's supposed to be an award given to, well, it's a Global Citizen Award. We're not in the Atlantic, and what I'm finding more and more with Albo, and it makes me look back into his past where he came from, and I think that many politicians, including Albo, are parasites. They've been living off the system all their lives. He's done the same. He's been on a public purse. Jacinda Allen, our former Premier, the same thing. We have got people that we elect to represent us, but they've got nothing. They know nothing else. They know nothing about the issues. They've done nothing about the issues. And for Albo to be overseas getting these awards, mixing with all these high-profile business people, I just don't even think he has the competence to understand what's going on and what he's saying. And he's jumping into this AI issue. I wouldn't take any advice from him on anything. What does he know about it? He's jumping onto it because it's another issue to take attention away from what we're going through here. He's been in government now for 1.5 terms. What has he addressed that matters? Nothing. Quite the opposite. Nothing's been addressed. Our deficit has gone up. He's thrown a bomb into the property market.

0: It needed something done, but not what Albo did.
1: Yeah, or- Chris, you know that the ALP have a very strong majority in the last election. You might remember Peter Dutton, very few people voted for the Liberal Party and others, and I know it was preferences, but he's got a hell of a mandate, so you don't like him, but a lot of people do.
0: I don't know whether he has a mandate. I look at how he won that election, Pat, and the way he won that was to demonise, hype, spin and demonising the coalition.
1: Well, there was a bit of, I guess that's what you do in politics. Look, you, I think you're right when it comes to, well, you look at the polling. The ALP now dropping in the polls, I think, behind One Nation, and his personal polling is down too. Now, that sometimes happens mid-term. You're doing things and the polling sort of turns against you, maybe as you head towards the election. I think also others agree that, okay, New York, United Nations, awards, lifestyles of the rich and famous, yeah, it's all okay. But what about here, you know, cost of living crisis and you know, get the job done? So, yes, you wouldn't be alone in thinking that. GPAT, first caller of the night. I was distracted by this because people say this all the time. Talking sense on your chosen opening interview topic, and you cut him short on a six-hour show. Really well done, says Paul. We had a long discussion. This is actually a bit of a nerve for me. Maybe I'm a bit grumpy today. Paul, people say cut him off. We had a long discussion. We spoke for a long time. Now, I've been doing radio for a long time, okay? Now, sometimes I get a bit excited and I do cut people off. But you get a sense of how long someone should be on the radio. There's people, I'm looking at my screen, there's people like you, Paul, and others who are waiting. We had a great discussion. We got to a point. Then it was looping around, me and him. We were saying the same thing again. And I hate to break it to you, with the radio show, you move on. You play commercial breaks, you do stuff, and you say thank you, and you move on. That's what you do here. If we're going to have a six-hour discussion with somebody, I'll come to your house and we'll sit at your kitchen table and we'll sit for 6 hours and I'll love it. Bring the coffee out and we'll have a chat. This is a radio program and we move through content and calls. That's how it goes. So when you get your radio programming license, come and see me. Todd in Sydney. Hi, Todd.
2: G'day, Pat. How are you, mate?
1: Yeah, I'm good, Toddy.
2: You're talking about, how would you call it, AI, and we're also talking about the data centres. I was thinking to myself, what do we need all these data centres for who? Not for me or you, for a normal personal computer. They're going to be for businesses and God knows what else. Are we going to be in a situation where the data centres will be cutting corners or trying to cheat from each other to the point like the banks do, where the corporate world is just so interested in themselves? And we could end up with a situation where we have 90 data centres in Australia and only 12 of them have actually been used and the rest of them are basically sitting there as an eyesore running for nothing.
1: Yeah, maybe.
2: Does that make sense?
1: Yeah, it does. Yeah, you're saying that do we need these data centres, number one?
2: Yeah.
1: And secondly, yeah, you're saying it's mostly for business. The average person using AI probably won't be accessing that much. Either way, I mean, demand is demand on the data. And I think every search that you and me do on ChatGPT does suck energy. It's interesting. You know, we do these things, it just pops out of the phone, but there is something happening in the back end, and it uses water to cool it all down, is my understanding too, so more water. All this net zero stuff, I mean, that's just throw that out, because now we need all this energy for all this AI stuff. Thank you, Todd of Sydney. I appreciate your call. It's time to speak to Leanne in Minyip. If you want to have a six-hour conversation, Todd, we'll come to my place later. Hello, Leanne.
3: Sorry. You told him, didn't you? Hi, Pat. Hi, Jay. I'm going to change the subject.
1: Yes.
3: The grand final. I think if Freo had more accurate kicks, they would have won the grand final. They had 17 behind. If they got 10 of them, they would have been well ahead.
1: Okay.
3: Unfortunately.
1: Yeah, that's interesting because, of course, you know, we watched the game. I was at home and then here for a bit in the background. But, yeah, straight kicking. So Freo, but they seemed to nail a lot of goals when I was watching. But anyway, the score is the score.
3: They did, but they missed a lot. 17 behinds is a lot for a grand final.
1: Oh, they'd be kidding themselves.
3: Unfortunately, that's what I only noticed it before.
1: Yes, but it could also be a consequence of the pressure of the opposition because, you know, Brisbane was so forceful, you know, pressure, so you're dribbling through points and things as well when you look at that data. But, yeah, fair point. You know, if those 17 points were goals, it'd be a different result for sure.
3: I mean, they've always got behinds. Let's say they got six of those 17, they would have won.
1: Yep, agreed.
3: Maybe, you know, they both played well. I'm looking forward to next Sunday. My Roosters are in the grand final.
1: Yeah, yeah. And we've got the other game, the next team will know by the end of today, Sunday, as well. That'll be cool.
3: Right. It'd be nice to see Newcastle in again.
1: Yeah, that's right.
3: I watched them when they first won their first one many years ago with Matthew Johns and Andrew Johns and Chief in it. I don't know whether if you know those people.
1: Sorry, the NRL? I'm looking at the screen here.
3: Paul Harrington.
1: Yeah, of course.
3: They played for Newcastle and ended up on the footy show.
1: Yep, famous names.
3: Yes. That was a good grand final, that one. I'm looking forward to that next Sunday.
1: No worries. Yes, so am I. Nice to point that out. Of course, we've got another grand final next Sunday. Now, Leanne, am I allowed to take a commercial break now? Because at about this time, I should play a commercial break because that's what I'm employed to do. Is that okay with you? So I'm going to say goodbye now. Are you happy? Just checking. Because it upsets some people. I'm sorry, but they pay me to run a radio show, and right now on my screen it says break, and I've got to do that because the sales team they work here too. All right. Thanks, Leanne.
3: Pay for it.
1: Okay.
3: Bye-bye.
1: Well, that's it. All right. Commercial break.
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1: Sunday morning edition of Australia Overnight. Great to have your company as we take your calls across the nation. 133-693 is my phone number, and the text line 0477-693-693. This one coming through. Good morning, Patrick. I'm up with the Larks. Oh, yes. Okay, I'm very glad it's you, says this message. Thank you. Appreciate your message there. I really take to your attitude, says this one. How was Spiro last night? I think he was good. And Chris Abroady here. We can stop AI installation encroaching us within Australia, but who stops AI systems outside Australia encroaching on us? That's true. Yeah, you can maybe locally you can place some guardrails, but what about it's a world wide web out there, isn't it? Justine of Baldwin. Hi, Justine.
14: Hi, Pat. Good morning. Pat, this is the truth, I'm telling you. So, you know, I spoke to you this morning. We were driving up to Noosa. So I was in my husband's car, and in his car he has this program called Gronk. I don't know if you know it. It's part of his – he has a – I hate to say it, but he drives a Tesla. Anyway, he had just – you can ask this program a question. So as we were driving on the Pacific Highway, he asked the program about the weather and what the surf was like at Noosa. So this lady, she is a lady, came back and answered this question.
1: The AI voice is a lady. Sorry, Justine. AI and voice. This is in the car? Am I allowed to ask a question? It's in the car. Okay. Yes,
14: yep.
1: Gotcha.
14: Yep. Okay. This is how scary AI is. So he had asked, she's a female, what is the surf conditions at Noosa this morning? Okay. So she came back and said, the surf conditions at Noosa are this and that and this and that. It's a bit cool. You'll need to wear a springy. That's what she said, because she's American. Now, springy is a rashy.
1: Yes.
14: So then she had stopped talking, and I said to my husband, is a springy a rashy? Then all of a sudden, she said, it spooked me out, because I don't particularly like this lady. She said, no, a rashy, yeah, a springy is a rashy. We call springies, we call rashy springies in America.
1: Right. Okay, it's interesting. Your phone often listens too. Siri will talk if you hit the wrong button. Even now, if I say Siri, maybe my phone will sort of wake up. But it's Justine, it's funny. I'm laughing because people do say this. You say you don't particularly like the lady. It is it's a machine. It's not a real person or thing, but it does. It messes with your head, doesn't it?
14: I said to my husband, you could have driven to Noosa by yourself, and you could have just kept on asking her questions from Baldwin to Noosa, and she would have kept you company.
1: Yeah, well, people do. I'm sure they do. And these cars that have the AI, is it a fancy new car? Must to have the talkie AI.
14: It's the brand new. Yeah,
1: the brand newies. So, and I've seen that. It's so clever. And it talks to you. Yeah.
14: Spooky, sorry, Pat. It was spooky how he had asked her the question. Then there was a pause, and then she said to me, no, I didn't say rashy. I said springy.
1: Right.
14: And I just looked at my husband, and I just, you know, Italians, you know, they cut their neck, you know, you like this.
1: But you said switch it off. Yeah, okay.
14: Yeah.
1: You were scared that it was still listening. Imagine it said something like about your husband or something like, don't talk to him. He's mine. I'm in love with him. That's what you're thinking. You're getting jealous. That's what's happening.
14: I could tell you so many stories. My father was in the car recently, and my husband asked a question to her again, and my husband thought the lady was a colleague of my husband's.
1: right, because he heard the voice. Because they're so real. Yeah, they are too. They are. Yeah, so there you go. Thank you, Justine. We had the message, which I agreed to, saying when you use the AI on your phone, it's often wrong and it's a bit clunky. But these cars and the voice that comes back is quite impressive, and it does sound like a real person, and it does mess with your head. Kim in Queensland. Hi, Kim.
15: Yes, hi. Look, I do agree with a male caller about three calls ago when he said, why are we getting all these data places put in Australian built? Why? What's behind it? All of a sudden, we're being hit with these data centres. Do you know what's in it?
1: I think, as you say that, look, I haven't given it much thought, but you know what it might, it's also construction. It's also, I think, I'm sure I read or heard somewhere, this building of data centres is is another thing to build. You know, they talk about the big build of the roads, it's construction, it's employment, it's selling things and buying things. All these data centres, like winning business. Like, I'm Mr. Data Centre, I've got land, and I go to these AI companies and say, look, you can build it here, and everybody's making money. So there's that too. Yeah, it's a transaction to build something.
15: Can I just say one other thing?
1: Yes.
15: Can I please say one other thing?
1: Yes, you can, Kim.
15: Yes, well, I'm very concerned because I went from one electricity company because they were charging me $295 a quarter, which I thought was quite expensive. And I cancelled with them. I paid my account up to date. They said there was no cancellation fee. And then I got a bill for $100. So obviously there is a cancellation fee if you cancel with an electricity company. I went with another electricity company. It's supposed to be an Australian electricity company. They sent me a bill after 5 weeks for $250. I feel like naming them and dobbing them in. And I have tried 8 times in the last 4 days to contact them, and I am getting an A1 voice, no matter what number I phone. It is terrible. But they are saying it's a female voice.
1: Yes.
15: The first 5 times, saying, "Oh, letting you know this is A1 generated," and I'm practically in tears on the phone. I want to speak to someone.
1: Yes, a real person.
15: To find out.
1: Can I just backtrack there, Kim? Because I know they charged you more than they promised, so they break their contract. You're getting charged more than the deal you signed up to.
15: And I can't speak to anyone.
1: You can't speak to anybody. Okay, that's interesting. And all you're getting is an automated voice. All right, well, don't name them. Is it sounds like one of these places are a bit, you know, when you get your insurance and if you go online, you sort of pay less, that means you manage it yourself. Is it one of these sort of more fringe companies that probably are automating a lot of stuff and saying they're going to save some money? Kim, I need to take a break, but it sounds like that. Maybe go to LinkedIn or one of these places and find the CEO or find a real person who works there and send a message through that saying, look, I'm a customer and I have to fix this. So find another way to access somebody and see how you go. Back after the break.
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1: For our caller, Kim from Queensland, this is a good suggestion. 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You can handle this. They're easy questions. 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
26: Hello, I'm Carolee Katzenbarnes. One of the greatest finishers in AFL Grand Final history has delivered Brisbane a third straight flag. Jordan Tunbridge was at the MCG.
27: Fremantle led by 17 points with less than 5 minutes to play, activating Wharfie time to give the Dockers one final lift. But the ACDC rev-up spectacularly backfired, Brisbane kicking four straight goals to snatch a seven-point victory. Coach Chris Fagan revealing the Lions planned to use Wharfie time as their own motivation.
28: We just wanted our players to see as a symbol to them, let's get cracking, try and reverse it on them.
27: The remarkable comeback completing an historic premiership three-peat. Jordan Tunbridge, Melbourne.
26: Fremantle star Shay Bolton took out the Norm Smith medal for being best on ground. He becomes only the fifth player in a losing side to claim the medal. And Kylie Minogue promised a great AFL pre-game grand final show, and she delivered. More than 100,000 Brisbane Lions and Fremantle Dockers fans lucky, lucky, lucky to be spinning around by the Queen of Pop to some of her greatest hits.
29: All right, Melbourne.
26: Audio thanks to Seven. In other news, peak business leaders are urging caution as the government debates new laws to combat AI cyber threats. The Australian Chamber of Commerce and Industry maintains, although stronger safeguards are important, they must remain clear and workable for enterprises. Chief Executive Andrew McKellar argues slowing or restricting our access to the technology is not the right thing to do.
30: We can't pull up the drawbridge. We need to encourage the investment in the infrastructure, the computing capacity here in Australia. If we can do that, there are huge opportunities, and that will also give us leverage in the future.
26: Drivers are being warned diesel prices could soar to $4 a litre if the US pushes ahead with a ban on fuel exports. Experts say the proposed ban could trigger a 50% price surge at the pump and force fuel rationing in Australia within weeks. While Australia does not buy diesel directly from America, analysts say our reliance on global imports leaves agriculture and mining exposed. Also making news, Iran is offering the United States another deal to reopen the Strait of Hormuz in 7 days. The US is yet to officially respond, and calls to revisit daylight savings in Queensland have been quashed by that state's government. Clocks in Australia's southern states will move forward an hour next week. Thousands signing a petition asking for the Sunshine State to follow the move has been denied.
23: 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Brisbane's 4BC.
26: The Brisbane Lions have completed an AFL Premiership three-peat for the second time in their history. They fought back from 17 points down with less than 5 minutes remaining to beat the Fremantle Dockers by 7 points, 96-89. Coach Chris Fagan says it was just another example of the remarkable resilience his side has shown all season.
28: That's probably the most amazing 3 or 4 minute comeback I've ever seen. I must admit, sitting there on the bench, I thought, well, we put a lot of good campaigns together and maybe today's the day that we just weren't going to be good enough. But I also hadn't given up hope because we practiced those scenarios to try and get back in and win games.
26: And the Panthers and Knights will battle it out in Sunday's second prelim final for a spot in this year's NRL Grand Final against the Roosters.
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26: Now, checking your weather around the country. Canberra, shower or two, a top of 13 after dropping to 7 degrees overnight. Adelaide, partly cloudy, 22. Perth, shower or two possible, storm 22. Darwin, possible shower 34. Brisbane, sunny and 27. Melbourne, partly cloudy 17. Hobart, cloudy 15. And Sydney, showers and 19 degrees.
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1: The prize is thanks to Pestrol. It's a Pestrol rodent-free Max, and our number 133-693 to have a go at the rolling quiz, an extended quiz. No Russell Setright this week, but he'll join us next week for health and wellbeing. You needed the week off. So what have we got here? 30 questions, I think. So rolling quiz, 133-693. Last person standing gets the prize. You can jump in and out to get the last question. So the rodent-free, you plug it in, switch it on, and it does a great job repelling those rodents that are in your walls and they're out there. So that's why you do it in a safe way and they'll just disappear from your home. Karen's on the line. Hi, Karen. Karen, number one in the rolling quiz, a bloat is a collective name for a group of which animal? A bloat is a collective name for a group of which animal there, Karen?
4: Look, I don't know. I have to say sheep.
1: Not sheep. Nice one, though. That'd be a flock of sheep. Okay. Nice guess. Thank you, Karen. Get back on. 133-693. Merv in Perth. Hi, Merv. Bit of a tricky one to start us off here. So collective noun for which animal? A bloat.
5: I've never really heard of it.
1: No, I'm going to Google it. Yes, for my quiz. Now I've got it. Yeah, that's the one. A bloat is a collective noun for which group of animal? So now I'm telling people to Google it. Well, anyway, if you know the answer, phone up 133-693. Do your research. Get back on. What do you reckon, Murphy?
5: It's got to do with seafood, surely.
1: Well, no. But these animals do spend some time in the water. Not all the time, but you see them on those sort of documentaries and things. They're often in the water with their big eyes and big mouths. How are you feeling about the footy there, Murph, being from Perth? You're okay?
5: I'm an Eagles supporter.
1: Right.
5: I tipped the Lions by 17 points to win, and they did 7 points.
1: Yep.
5: So I'm very happy.
1: You've done well. Yeah, okay. Good on you, Merv. All right, 133-693. You can get back on too, Merv, of course, because it's a rolling quiz. Beryl in Queensland. Hi, Beryl.
13: Hello.
1: Hey, Beryl.
13: I'm going to say I have no idea.
1: Oh. A bloat is a collective name for which group of animal? So you often see them in the water. They've got big eyes and big mouths. And if you see one of these down the main road, you'd definitely head in the wrong direction, in the other direction. They're big animals. Do you want to have a guess? No.
13: A rhino.
1: A rhino. You're close. Not a rhino, there, Beryl.
13: Hippo.
1: Go again.
13: It'll be hippo.
1: A hippo. A hippo. It's a hippopotamus, there, Beryl. Well done.
13: Oh my goodness.
1: There you are.
13: I can't believe that. I can see him in the water.
1: Yeah, that's right. Okay. Number two. What does Popeye have tattooed on both arms, Beryl? Popeye, the sea man, on both arms. Think about Popeye with his muscles. He's got a tattoo. What is it?
13: All that, yeah.
1: Yeah.
13: Anchors.
1: Anchors. That's right, Beryl. Who's in the background there? Your beautiful man.
13: Yes, he is.
1: What's his name?
13: His name's Graham.
1: Okay, so Graham and Beryl. Hello, Graham. Okay.
13: I've been here for 50-odd years.
1: You've been together for 50 years?
13: Yeah.
1: Yeah, still in love and never argued ever.
13: 55 years.
1: He keeps getting
13: 57 years. Oh my
1: gosh. Where's the time gone? Okay.
13: Yeah, where has it gone?
1: You get less for murder, as they say. Yeah. Okay. All right, 57 years. Graham and Beryl going for number three now. Which fruit has its seeds on the outside rather than the inside? So this is Valentine's Day. Graham gets the strawberries, he dips them in chocolate, and he feeds you with them there, Beryl, the strawberries.
13: Yeah, on Valentine's Day. Likely, no.
1: Oh, he's so romantic.
13: He all sorts of things, but he has nothing
1: hasn't
13: to
1: done
13: do
1: that
13: with
1: yet.
13: Kitchen or
1: olive. Oh, okay, fair enough. Number four, another group of animals. So what is a group of flamingos called? Oh, this is another tricky one. What's a group of flamingos called there, Beryl and Graham?
13: I have no idea.
1: Would
13: it be a float? No.
1: No, it's not a float, but sort of, yeah, nice thinking. Okay, get back on. Rolling quiz, 133-693. Mark in Stall. There's a few curly ones in here, Mark. How are you?
14: I can't complain.
1: That's good.
14: John
1: Preston's back later on too. I know you like talking to John.
14: Right.
1: Yep. Oh, what are we talking about today? Some really interesting stuff. I was going to do a little teaser, but I didn't get around to it. But he's got some good stuff to talk about. Number four, what is a group of flamingos called?
14: A flock?
1: Not a flock, but nice there, because birds are sometimes described as a flock. Get back on, 133-693. Ray in Perth. Hello, Ray.
15: Hi, how you going?
1: Good, Ray. A group of flamingos is called what?
15: A flamboyance,
1: correct. Number five, which Australian animal has a forked tongue that it uses to collect information about its surroundings?
15: A snake.
1: A snake at number five. Number six, what is the only letter that doesn't appear in the name of any US state there, Ray? So it's one of the...
0: Q.
2: Correct. At number six.
1: Number seven. Oh, hang on. Okay, this has sort of got the answer in the question. Which famous cartoon character's full name is Bugs Bunny? Oh, don't overthink this, Ray.
0: Bugs Bunny.
1: Bugs Bunny, yeah. What's going on there? Number eight. What type of animal is a Komodo dragon? What type of animal is a Komodo dragon?
0: It's a lizard or goanna.
1: Yeah, it's a lizard or goanna, correct. Number nine. Which Australian food was originally marketed? You got a job. Which Australian food was originally marketed as a health food and became one of the country's most famous spreads? They said it was good for you.
0: Peanut butter.
1: Ray, it's not peanut butter. I thought you were going to get it there. Was that dinging for you? Got a job? No.
0: Now, a message coming through.
1: Okay. All right, Ray, you can get back on, as you know. 133693, rolling quiz. We're at number nine. We continue after this break.
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1: Sunday morning, Australia Overnight. I'm Pat Panetta, and this is the Rolling Quiz. We take your calls for the Rolling Quiz on 133693. Last person standing gets the prize. Okay, so Joe is on the line. G'day there, Joe.
34: Oh, g'day.
1: Hello, Joe. Number nine, which Australian food was originally marketed as a health food and became one of the country's most famous spreads?
34: Vegemite,
1: that's correct, Joe. Number 10, which famous fictional character lives at 221B Baker Street?
34: Oh, Sherlock Holmes.
1: Sherlock Holmes, correct. Number 11, Joe, which everyday food can last for thousands of years without spoiling if properly sealed? thousands of years, this everyday food. You put it in your tea, you have your throat sort of a little bit sore.
34: Honey.
1: Honey. You calling me honey there, Joe? No, honey's the answer. Number 12. What is the name of the fear of spiders? What do you call a fear of spiders there?
34: Arachnophobia.
1: Arachnophobia, correct. You said, and I said it, but arachnophobia. Okay, number 13. Which country has a national flag that is not rectangular? Which country has a national flag that is not rectangular? Different shape. I didn't know that. Okay. Just reading a bit about it. Do you think? Not the Vatican. Nice guess there, Joe. Anna's on the line. Hi, Anna.
3: Hello.
1: Anna. Do you want me to ask you again? Just give you the question again. Which country has a national flag that is not rectangular?
3: Nepal.
1: Correct. Yeah. Nepal.
3: It's a triangle or something.
1: Yes, it's a flag consists of two joined triangular pennants. It's the only national flag that isn't of that shape. Number 14. What Australian animal has a pouch but lays eggs? There, Anna.
3: Platypus,
1: correct. Number 14. Number 15. What's the collective noun? Must be the collective noun day. For a group of crows.
3: A murder?
1: Yes, there you are. Number 16, a murder of crows. Number 16, which Australian city is sometimes called the City of Churches?
3: Adelaide,
1: that's right. Number 17, which Australian, which animal has three hearts?
3: An octopus?
1: An octopus, correct. How's your day been, Anna? Okay. Just sort of, you know,
3: yeah.
1: Just feels like I'm just yelling questions at you.
3: Sydney.
1: Yeah, it was too.
3: Quite hot. It cooled down about 7 o'clock, which was lovely.
1: Then you looked at the weather in the AFL Grand Final. It was cold and rainy. Yeah, that's right. We're getting a whole mixed bag across the nation. Number 18 for you, Anna, with the quiz. What is the name of the famous clock tower containing Big Ben?
3: Elizabeth?
1: Yes, it is too. You're on fire. Number 19. Let me have a look here. Okay. Yeah, okay. Let's go. All right. Which Australian animal is sometimes described as nature's living fossil because it has remained relatively unchanged for millions of years? Oh, it's a bit of a tricky one here. Which Australian animal is sometimes described as nature's living fossil because it's remained relatively unchanged for millions of years? And I think it's the same animal with the pouch that we just had the question before. Do you want to have a go there?
3: It is the same animal. Platypus.
1: Yeah. Sorry, some of the the questions, we've got an extended quiz here, and some of these questions I should have checked beforehand, but it is a platypus. That is correct. So that's number 19.
3: Okay.
1: Sometimes I cross those sort of silly ones out. That was a bit weird, wasn't it? Number 20. What was the name of the pub in the TV series Cheers there, Anna?
3: Bulland.
1: It was in Boston.
3: Bulland.
1: I'm not going to call it a trick question, but I wouldn't overthink it, as I sort of often say.
3: Cheers
1: at number 20 for Anna. Number 21. Which famous Australian landmark was originally designed by Danish architect Jørn Utzon? Very famous.
3: Opera House,
1: yes. Number 22. Which Australian singer's real name was Peter Woolner? Which Australian singer's real name was Peter Woolno? Woolnough.
3: Peter Allen. Sorry, I thought you said Woolner, and I'm thinking as in Woolner or something, and I thought, Woolnough.
1: Yeah, Peter Allen. Yep, Peter Allen it is at number 22. So there's 30 questions all up to get the prize. We're at number 23. It's just an extended quiz. We didn't have health and well-being, so we've just got a bit longer with the quiz. Number 23, but you're getting there. Which animal is famous for producing cube-shaped droppings, Anna?
3: Is it a koala?
1: Not a koala, no. You've done so well. Get back on 133693. Rolling quiz, we're getting there. 30 questions, we're at number 23. So at the pointy end, you can do this, 133693. Karen is on the line. Hi there, Karen.
4: I have known nearly every question.
1: Oh, and, yeah, well, there you are. Now, last caller really sailed through. Which Australian animal is famous for producing cube-shaped droppings? Oh, well, they're all cute, aren't they, the Australian animals? It's got little clawy things on it. If it's sat on your lap, it's sort of quite a... I'm not very good at giving clues unless I'm sort of on the, in the, a roll there.
4: Is it a kid?
1: Not an echidna. No, it's not an echidna. Yeah. Similar type animal, but bigger. Merv in Perth. Which animal is famous for producing cube-shaped droppings, Merv?
5: I reckon it's the wombat.
1: It's the wombat at number 23. Number 24. Which famous painting features a woman with an enigmatic smile? She's always smiling. When you walk around, she's looking at you and she's smiling. What was the name of that painting?
5: Well, it's got to be Mona Lisa.
1: Yes, the Mona Lisa. Of course it is. At number 24 for Merv. Number 25, what is the only animal capable of true powered flight? The only mammal. What is the only mammal capable of true powered flight? So you think of all the mammals. This one here can fly.
5: A mammal.
1: Yeah. What's the difference between a mammal? I think we're mammals. Are we define mammal?
5: God, you got me there. Okay, I'll just say a bat.
1: It is a bat. Yeah, it is. So several mammals can glide, but bats are the only mammals capable of genuine, sustained, powered flight. It is a bat at number 25 there, Merv. Number 26, which Australian city hosted the 1956 Olympic Games?
5: Melbourne,
1: correct. Number 27 for you, Merv. We're getting there. Which food was once used as a form of currency in parts of the world and has been called black gold? So a long time ago when they were sailing around and using food as currency, this was black gold. It's quite rare, and they would trade using this food that we still consume when you're sort of maybe a piece of meat. And what's it called? Black gold. There, Mervy. Very valuable in ancient and medieval worlds.
5: Black gold.
1: Yeah.
5: And it's a food.
1: Yeah. Mervy, we're going to go to Rachel. Jay, you got to give him the dot. Merv, get back on. 133693. We're going to move through. All righty. Let's go to Rachel. Hi there, Rachel.
6: Hi there.
1: Black gold, it was enormously valuable in ancient and medieval worlds, and they used it as currency, and we still use it today. You put a bit of salt, and what else do you put? A bit of black gold on your meat?
6: Pepper
1: at number 27. Number 28, which country gave the Statue of Liberty to the United States there, Rachel?
6: France,
1: correct. Number 29, second last question to get the prize. Which famous Australian song begins with "Once a Jolly Swagman"? What's the name of that?
6: Waltzing Matilda,
1: Rachel. Number 30, which famous fictional character had a horse named Silver?
6: Silver.
1: Silver. When you're not with somebody, you are. When you're not with somebody, if you're just you, you are.
6: Oh, the Lone Ranger.
1: It's the Lone Ranger, Rachel. Oh no, it is the Lone Ranger, Jay. He's hit the wrong button on you. That's what he's looking for.
6: Thank you.
1: Don't panic. They're just next to each other, the win and the other one. Rachel, congratulations. How was your day today?
6: Oh, pretty good, yeah. I heard a bit of the grand final.
1: Yeah. Just a bit, and then you sort of lost interest?
6: Yeah, I'm not that keen.
1: And where do you live? When I say where do you live, what part of the country?
6: I'm in Kilmore.
1: In Kilmore, so regional Victoria. Oh, you should have put the footy on then. Was anybody at the house watching the footy, or was it just you?
4: No, it was just me, so.
1: Okay, I had a bit of a tune in, yeah. I did a bit. It was a great game, but I did a similar thing where I watched a bit and did a few things and then came back. Rachel, we'll send this to you. It's the Pestrol Rodent Free Max. You plug it in, switch it on. It's quite handy, and it no chemicals or poisons. It repels those rodents from your home, and it's a good little thing to have. It's called the Pestrol Rodent Free Max. Now, Rachel, we're going to play a song as well from the On This Day list today. Greg Hamm was born in Melbourne on this day in Victoria, 1953. He's an Australian musician and the keyboard player, the saxophonist with Men at Work. So we might play Down Under, Rachel. What do you think?
4: Oh, great. Yep, love Down Under.
1: All right, well, you can have a bit of a boogie with Down Under, and Jay will get your details, and we'll send you this prize. Thanks, Rachel. Here it is.
4: Okay, thanks.

0: Sunday morning, the 27th of September, the Australia Overnight Across the Nation. I'm Pat Panetta. What's on your mind? We'd like to know. 133693. Down Under from Men at Work there. Greg Hamm was born on this day in Melbourne, Victoria, 1953. Passed away when he was 58 in 2012. The Australian musician. He was a keyboard player and the saxophonist with Men at Work. Their biggest hit was right there, Down Under. There you are. Okay, all right, let's take a break and come back. Dr. Mal Milton-Smith is an authentic communication specialist, and an interesting discussion after the break about free speech and Donald Trump banning the CNN and other media organisations from the White House. Good game plan or bad one? It seemed to have blown up in his face. So we'll talk about free speech and the idea of banning people from press conferences, because Pauline Hanson sort of went down that road as well. What's it all about? And a discussion to be had with Dr. Mal Milton-Smith after this break.
1: For Brisbane, for you.
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2: Janice, I've got someone on the line. Pete's from Watch Smoke Alarms.
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10: Australia Overnight. Now, was Donald Trump's move to ban the media from the White House a good game plan? Free press is at the cornerstone of our democracies. And as you know, Trump's attack on the press has backfired after banning CNN and others. The networks responded in solidarity. They sort of got together and nobody then showed up. To discuss this further, Dr. Mal Milton-Smith, an authentic communications specialist who is a regular on our show. Hi there, Mal.
11: Hi, Pat. How are you?
10: Not bad. Okay. So, we know the story from the week. So Trump, in typical style, but also we're thinking about Pauline Hanson as well and other politicians, has banned, CNN and others saying, I just don't want you around. But, of course, free media and free press needs to happen.
11: Yeah. Well, look, the president does enjoy media attention, but arguably it's backfired for him banning the press. Yes. I think the press have actually played Trump at his own game.
10: You know, it's funny. Every time I have chats to you, I have little flashes of things you spark my memory. The George Clooney, long time ago, was a thing about the paparazzi. And it was off with Lady Di and these sorts of things, so harassing people. And I remember a guy that was in the industry said that they then didn't take photos of George Clooney and put their cameras down. So you're right, sort of this catch-22. It's like, okay, well, you're bullying, you're a pain and all this sort of stuff, but if I don't take photos of you, you don't end up in magazines and there's a problem. So there's that sort of a issue that I guess Trump is facing as well.
11: Yeah, that's right. So after CNN and other news stations were banned from the White House, other major US TV networks responded in solidarity. So, no lights, no cameras for President Trump.
10: Do you reckon he was rattled by it, or do you think he's because it? We can't read his mind, or maybe he said something that I missed. Was he rattled by it, or he said, stuff you, we'll just do our own feed or whatever they do from the White House?
11: Yeah, I think he would have been rattled. He did have to rely on his own presidential feed, which obviously, isn't an ideal in a democracy. Now we've got a case before, the court around, freedom of speech and First Amendment.
10: Oh, yeah, okay, it's gone to court. Now, I'm sort of, do you do this? I'm a bit weird. I see press conferences and things on the telly and I think to myself, what would I say? Or just I can't help my mind but do it. This is linked to all this because I think the frustration, Trump, Pauline Hanson, even Albanese and all the politicians, is this different? Have I just noticed this now? Journalists now, it's this gotcha moments that Pauline Hanson keeps talking about. I saw somebody talking to Mr. Albanese about, aren't you ashamed that you whatever. It was really attacking. And I'm thinking to myself, well, as a journalist, are you asking questions that relate to facts? Or, that's more editorial. That's more, and I guess at press conferences, there's all sorts of people out there because that's sort of personal opinion. Aren't you ashamed that you did this because you were wrong? It's like, well, are you a journo? all of a sudden you're laying the boots in. This sounds like a conversation that we

0: should have somewhere else. But is that normal? Because anyway, so my question is this. They're getting frustrated with the gotcha moments and journalists trying to score points. I mean, everyone's got a job to do.
1: Yeah, look, Pat, I mean, as a journo, you probably know that, you know, journalists can sometimes, you know, stir the pot a little bit, you know, to try to get a reaction. But I would also say that, you know, our leaders have to be prepared for that. And more importantly, in a democracy, it's really important that people have access to diverse media so they can make up their own minds. As soon as we shut down news networks, we're really actually starting to throw into question what a democracy is.
0: Yeah, yeah. What was that phrase about the tiptoe towards totalitarianism? I don't know where I got that from, but you're right, it's that slippery slope, isn't it? Everybody goes, oh, you know, let's ban the media, but then we're tiptoeing into a direction we don't really want. Because, you know, we have free press. I mean, that's so important. That's what keeps us. I mean, people did all this weird stuff with Trump that he was going to, you know, he was going to, you know, become some sort of, you know, not tyrant, but sort of, you know, change the whole system. He can't because America and Australia and our culture is based on free press. It's been generation after generation. You can try, but, you know, we're all individual. I think these other countries, gee, I'm ranty today. These other countries that train their people to be more subservient, that's generations of that. Right now we're like, oh, hang on a tick, mate. We can see what you're doing and, you know, we're not going to allow it. So it's just a different culture.
1: Yeah, look, and on that question of totalitarianism or really a authoritarian or dictatorial state, you know, political theorist Hannah Arendt claimed the moment we no longer have a free press, anything can happen. What makes it possible for a totalitarian or any other dictatorship to rule is that people are not informed. So I think it's really important that not only are people informed from a variety of news sources, whether they personally agree or not, but that our leaders are actually able to engage with the diversity of arguments that reflect society.
0: Yes. Australia Overnight, Dr. Mel Milton-Smith, authentic communicator and specialist, is with us here on the program. You know, Trump is a master branding sort of messaging type person when it comes to images and words. And, of course, he's getting around that by saying, I thought the same thing when he said, it's fake news. It's fake news. I'm banning it because it's not real. I mean, okay, well, fair enough then. I mean, that's your opinion.
1: Yeah, well, look, it's interesting. So it has now been heard by US District Judge Timothy J. Kelly, who actually is, you know, leaning towards the idea that, you know, there are some challenges with, you know, what happened, particularly given that, you know, Trump and his administration are now being sued by the media,
0: right.
1: Particularly around that First Amendment right to report.
0: Gotcha.
1: You know, closer to home, I think it does beg the question around, you know, Pauline Hanson and One Nation's media bans. You know, we have seen, you know, a number of agencies, you know, being banned, you know, from different events.
0: Yes.
1: Yeah, you know, it's an interesting challenge. Obviously, sometimes journalists can be challenging, we know.
0: That's right.
1: Yeah, and I'm sure you'd know that too, Pat. But I also feel that leaders have to, you know, not only set expectations, but engage with different points of view.
0: Yeah, that's right. I think that as you say that, the phrase is, I'm sorry, that's your job. We've all got jobs and difficult parts of it, and people don't always play to our rule book, but as a politician, that's your job to deal with it. Because they do, you know, again, am I noticing this more? Media outlets are distorting the message at times. I mean, we talk about this on the radio. Just understand what you're consuming. Who's saying it? When are they saying it? Even what we're saying right now, just sort of understand the context, because sadly that's the world we live in. Is it happening more now? It's always been that way. People give opinions and leave things out. And, you know, there's been examples of editing, you know. You know, they'll put in sound effects, or when, you know, somebody's awkward, they'll take it out, you know, as to help them along. Yeah. And, you know, I'm an
1: That's
0: editor.
1: Right.
0: You know, I did that with I did this for presenters. I worked at the sport team. I remember, you know, if something didn't work, I just removed it from the edit. That was sort of more about the product. But it can be done. You know, you can just remove stuff.
1: Yeah, look, I'd say it is happening more now, particularly in an age of social media and AI, where it's so easy just to edit or change or, you know, even create deep fakes. The challenge, though, is that we need critical thinking skills, particularly to be able to understand what's real, you know, what's artificial. And as part of that, we do need access to a wide variety of, you know, credible news stations, not just one, you know, Trump TV feed.
0: And this phrase echo chamber, does that concern you and these algorithms, you know, again, that you get fed that, you watch it for a little while and you get, social media is all about getting into that echo chamber, which I guess the definition is, what you think and push out comes back and reinforces it. So if it's something crazy, it just keeps to telling you, no, you're right, that's okay, and it's just bang, bang, bang. That's a concern.
1: Yeah, and we know that AI does that too, and that, you know, people perhaps aren't thinking critically about their news sources or, you know, their AI responses. So really the ability to think through where your news is coming from, is it a credible source? Is it someone with skills or expertise? You know, even going back to Socrates, you know, Socrates raised concerns around confidence over competence.
0: Yes.
1: The point, and we see that with influencers who may be very confident online, but, you know, perhaps lack the credibility or the skill.
0: Or the competence. Yeah, they're confident, but they lack the competence. Oh, gee, how many examples of that is there? And also the views and hits and things, I've sort of, well, this is obvious, but it's been more, an awareness around this. When people say things that might be a little more inflammatory or just about, you know, something that hits a button, they see the views go up. They see the view. This is all about the data. This is what you do in advertising, don't you? You think, oh, that ad works. I've had more leads from that. I've had more engagement from that. So guess what happens next? Let's do more of that. So once they get more hits on whatever they're saying, they think, well, let's just do more of that because I get paid more from whoever. You know, it's just basically that's what's happening.
1: Yeah, you're right. And particularly in an age of social media where, you know, hits obviously correlate to, you know, advertising and views.
0: Eyeballs.
1: And, that's right.
0: Yeah, that's power, isn't it? Mm. What the hell's going on, Mel? What are we going to do? it's a new world.
1: My view is we actually need to go back to those critical thinking skills. I mean, I mentioned Socrates, but, you know, teaching people, particularly kids in schools, how to look at sources, how to look at the media, you know, skills around history, politics, philosophy. We've lost a lot of that ability to check our sources. And then when you have someone like Trump, potentially Pauline Hanson, banning, you know, media agencies, there is that question around, are you getting a diversity of sources or are you just getting one point of view?
0: And I guess for the older generation, without sounding too patronising, I mean, I'm not young, but I mean, I'm thinking of maybe my parents and that sort of generation. They, because, and it was okay. I mean, you trusted that if it was on a screen or coming out of the radio or in the newspaper, there was trust there. There was like, okay, I get it. This is, it's in print. This is serious. But now, so they still believe it. Like I'll say to my mum, no, that's just something made up on Facebook, mum. That's just delete it, you know, block it. But that sort of, it's intrinsic to them that, oh, wow, it's on my screen, so it must be real.
1: Well, and to be fair to, you know, older generations, it was a time where, you know, to be a journalist, you had to train, you had to have skill. Not everyone could just post their own views online. And you certainly didn't have AI creating things that, you know, may be real, maybe fake. So there was more of a sense that, you know, the news being presented was credible, notwithstanding that we still had different points of view and political biases, you know, depending on which news agency, you know, you listened to or watched.
0: How come everybody can't be as balanced and as informed as you and me, Mel? I'm being silly now, but I mean, this is a balanced discussion. I'm sort of patting myself on the back here, but I guess we've tried to paint the picture in its sort of entirety without sort of, you know, just hitting somebody over the head for the sake of it.
1: Well, that's right, Pat, and, you know, that's critical thinking. You know, I'm never going to just slam my opponent. I'm always going to engage with their best points of view and to critically think about, you know, what aspects of my argument need to improve. It's the same in academic debate. I originally trained in history, so I credit a lot of that sort of balanced critical thinking to skills around checking your sources, thinking through, taking a shades of grey approach rather than a really binary this is right, that's wrong.
0: Well, that's a creative mind. The shades of grey approach to see each side is like, that's what, you know, if you can do that with your mind, that's what it's there for. And how good is the podcast, The Rest is History? I'm allowed to say this on this network. It's got, because we've got our suite of podcasts, but have you listened to The Rest is History, the podcast? I mean,
1: no,
0: it's so
1: I
0: famous.
1: Need to,
0: oh,
1: I need to have a listen, yeah.
0: No, you'll love it. There you go. Awesome.
1: Beautiful.
0: We're out of time. Thank you. It's always magnificent having you on, and you let me sort of say my bit, and it's a nice conversation for our listeners. 133-693 to join that conversation. Dr. Mel Milton-Smith, thanks for being here in Australia Overnight.
1: Thanks, Pat.
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0: Weekend edition of Australia Overnight. I'm Pat Panetta, 133-693, and the text line 04-77-693-693. Pat, I go to a certain shop to buy cakes and I pay cash and I ask for a receipt. On the receipt it says the total price I paid for the cakes, but it says for fruit and vegetables. Are they doing this deliberately to not pay GST because cakes and bakery products attract 10% tax? Don't know. Maybe somebody will know that. Maybe it's just if it's an old-fashioned thing that prints it out, maybe there isn't a category for cakes and whatever else you're purchasing. They're just putting it under vegetables or food. Maybe somebody will know. This one here as well on the text. Hi, Pat. Disappointing to hear your misinterpretation of Trump's removal of press privileges as a freedom of speech issue. It's nothing of the sort. They can call him anytime. Oh, can they? There is no restriction to reporting the news. Really?
11: they were removed because they don't report the news. Okay, so you're saying they're removed by him because they don't report the news, but they could call him and they can report the news at any time. Unfortunately, in America, there is always activist judges who will act beyond their jurisdiction, says Joe. That's confusing, Joe. Hi, Pat. I think today's journalists don't have the morals that journalists from years ago. I agree with that. I think now it's all about gotcha and trying to get a headline. They just want brownie points instead of the issue. Yep, that's I'd agree with that one. And now George and Shane will get to you after news. So 133-693, we'll take a break and take some calls after this.
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11: Sunday, the 27th of September, on this day having a birthday, is Gwyneth Paltrow, was born in Los Angeles, California on this day, 1972. Gwyneth Paltrow is 53 today. The US actress in many movies. You'll know Gwyneth Paltrow. She was in a movie in the year 2000 where she sang a song. It was duets, and the song is Cruisin' with Huey Lewis and Gwyneth Paltrow, Cruising to News.

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1: Good morning, I'm Carolee Katsimbanis. Celebrations continue for the Brisbane Lions, having made history, claiming their third straight premiership after staging one of the most extraordinary comebacks in an AFL grand final of all time. The Dockers were leading by 17 points when they sounded the ACDC bells for Wharfie time at the MCG with less than 5 minutes left. Used to motivate the team late in games, it sensationally backfired, with Brisbane booting four consecutive goals to win by 7 points, 96-89. Coach Chris Fagan says his players used it as motivation and got away with a victory at the MCG.
2: Fremantle deserved to win that game. They were better than us for longer periods. They were killing us at clearance and contested possession, particularly in that third quarter, and we couldn't get any territory. They had a lot of inside 50s. They had more shots. So I feel a little bit sorry for them.
1: Fremantle's Shea Bolton has won the Norm Smith Medal, judged best on ground, only the fifth player ever to take out the individual honour from a losing grand final team. Prime Minister Anthony Albanese is reiterating the need for a global response to artificial intelligence as OpenAI reveals dozens of third parties have been hacked by rogue agents. It comes just 2 days after the Australian government announced an automated AI agent breached Medicare security.
3: We now know that it wasn't just the issue of the Australian sites that have been subject to AI agents accessing information without authorisation.
1: But the opposition is criticising the government's response, accusing the Prime Minister of leaving Australia dangerously exposed. Deputy Liberal Leader Jane Hume says the breach shows our systems were left vulnerable.
4: The government detected this breach because OpenAI told them. If OpenAI hadn't have fessed up and said, hey, accidentally we breached your Medicare system, we wouldn't even know. So what does that say about Services Australia's cybersecurity defences?
1: Support is growing for community pharmacists to play a larger role in treating everyday health conditions. Around 8 in 10 surveyed say they'd support expanded prescribing powers for trained pharmacy staff. Pharmacy Guild President Trent Toomey says the move would better support patients while taking pressure off the health system.
5: All Aussie pharmacists have had 5 years worth of tertiary training. On top of that, they've had to do supervised practice with a general practitioner to be able to diagnose, to be able to treat these extra conditions, to be able to order the tests that are often needed to be able to do chronic disease management.
1: Also making news, the federal government says Australia's fuel stocks remain solid despite the ongoing difficulties caused by the Middle East conflict. There are currently 42 days worth of petrol in reserve, 32 days diesel and 29 days jet fuel.
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1: Fremantle's use of its Wharfie time activation has backfired in the AFL Grand Final against Brisbane. The Dockers set off the ACDC bells at the MCG when they took a 17-point lead with less than 5 minutes to go. They conceded four consecutive goals to go down by 7 points, leaving coach Justin Longmuir devastated.
6: We just didn't quite play out the 120 minutes and clearly we're playing against one of the better teams of all time. Fourth grand final, they've won three in a row, one of the best teams of all time. They just found something and we just didn't have an answer for their run on late.
1: And in basketball, a 4-point win for the Perth Wildcats over the New Zealand Breakers, 97-93.
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1: Now, checking your weather around the country. Canberra, shower or two, a top of 13 after dropping to 7 degrees overnight. Adelaide, partly cloudy, 22. Perth, shower or two possible, storm 22. Darwin, possible shower 34. Brisbane, sunny and 27. Melbourne, partly cloudy 17. Hobart, cloudy 15. And Sydney, showers and 19 degrees.
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19: 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Hello to 6PR Perth and relay stations including the Ace Radio Network and across the beautiful sunshine state of Queensland on Resonate Broadcasters. Great to have your company, 133693. And my text line is 0477 693 693, joining the conversation across the nation into the morning. Okay, on the text, the lady with the distressed call regarding the power bill should contact the Energy Ombudsman, who'll step in and resolve the issue on her behalf. Great advice. Thank you for this one. I speak from personal experience, says this message. The contact number is, are you ready for that caller or if you need some help with this, 1-800-655-565 to contact the Energy Ombudsman if you have an issue with that. Hi, Pat. Rebanning reporters. I can't comment on Trump, but it was good to see Pauline Hanson banning the ABC because over the years the ABC have treated her appallingly, disrespectful, and twist and lie, and they never treat other politicians like that, and taxpayers should not fund the ABC and support lies and rubbish that we get from them, says Sue. I've pointed towards that. There's a frustration to these gotcha moments, and I think you're right there. The ABC have targeted Pauline Hanson and One Nation, and I guess there was a tipping point there where she feels like just banning them, saying, you know, everything I say is focused in a certain way, and I don't want you here. But I wonder if that's going to blow up in your face. You know, I keep using this phrase, free speech and free press, and I had a few messages about that. Maybe the phrase, more accurately, is free press. But I think that equals free speech, doesn't it? The ability to come to a press conference and report it is freedom of media. And it's quite important that we have that. But I can see how people would get frustrated when, things are distorted and, you know, you're trying to go down a certain road and they're taking you somewhere where you think, why are we even doing this? Okay, we'll take some calls and also some more messages coming through. George has been patient. Hi there, George.
20: Hey, how you going, Pat?
19: Good, George.
12: Yeah, I was just on the same sort of path that you were with Pauline Hanson and the ABC and, you know, where they go, or the media in general.
19: Yeah, yeah. I can understand, yeah, that you sort of think that example of why are you coming to this press conference and saying that or this, young people as examples. Sadly, I say this without, you know, young, inexperienced journos who have been sent to these press conferences with silly questions, being loaded with ideas to get some sort of headline, and it's just way off the mark.
12: It's blowing up in their faces. It's a lot of leftist, ideology.
19: Yeah.
12: You got to look at the facts and not just what your bosses tell you to ask at the end of the day.
19: I always thought that you get, you know, like this radio, talk radio is about opinions. Between the news, it's opinions. So you get on and say what you think, I get say what I think, and that's the discussion. But yes, when it comes to reporting, wasn't that about the facts? Wasn't it about just passing on information?
12: That's correct. And I appreciate this platform that you've given us. And, you know, we should all have that right, free speech and airing out opinions and what our truths are. And that's sadly gone from today's society.
19: Yeah, it has. The ability to debate something from both sides, think about it in a critical way, all that stuff. I mean, it's quite valuable and we've lost it all. Social media and people getting up in arms when you disagree with them seems to be a thing. Thank you, George. Luke is on the line in Broadmeadows. Hi there, Luke.
18: Good morning, Pat. How are you?
19: I'm good, Luke.
18: Look, I rang up. I heard you and that so-called expert lady, not showing any disrespect, talking about this, you know, and it just makes me laugh all the time, you know, about all this. Oh, Trump did this, Trump did this, and yet not one of you happened to mention that Barack Obama banned Fox News too.
19: Right. Oh, okay. So, I didn't know that. That's interesting.
18: So no one talks about Barack Obama. Because, mate, what, because he was black or whatever, like, you know, he banned Fox News and always rubbish Fox News.
19: Right, because that was on the other sort of end of the spectrum with, so you got CNN and Fox. Okay, so he banned them. So for the same reason, he felt like they were just reporting things inaccurately?
18: That's right, because it suited him.
19: Yeah, well, see, there you go. And there was no reaction to that? Everybody accepted that?
18: In a way, yes. Whatever Barack said at that time, everyone just bowed to him.
19: Yeah, yeah.
18: But, anyway, history shows what's going on. But look, I watch a lot of different news. You know, I've got Foxtel and everything, and I watch, you know, bits and pieces of CNN, Fox News. I consider myself a bit of an expert on them all.
19: Yep.
18: And yet I've watched shows on CNN, which you were talking about were banned, and they've had people sitting there talking about all these different things and stating them like they're fact. And the host is sitting at the other end of the table with a microphone and they just sort of sit there and grin and don't say a word and say, hey, hang on, there's not one question asked about the facts that you just mentioned. What have you got to prove that? They just sit there and let them spew everything, especially about the, recently, like about the Hormuz Strait. You know, that Iran's got control of the oil and all this fake stuff. But there's no retort. They don't say, well, what proof have you got?
19: Yeah, no critical questions. They're just sitting there nodding. Yeah, okay. I see that too. It's more campaigning. I've seen that, yeah. And you think a journalist should ask a question. That's what you're saying. They're sitting there on the other side of the desk, and their job is to ask questions and probe and say, oh, what about that? Oh, can you just clarify that? And they're not. Yeah, they're just sort of all playing along. They're all just sort of saying the same thing.
18: Do I consider, I laugh because he says, he talks to a couple of guys on the podcast, and he's a great, what I consider the great legendary Bill O'Reilly.
19: Oh,
18: and,
19: yes.
18: There's one, he says he's burned, and they say, yeah, what's up? He says, well, I'm burned with this illness, so I'm always right. I feel a bit guilty myself for that.
19: Yeah, right. I think I know who you mean. I see him on social media. Bill O'Reilly, yeah, clever guy. Yes, one of those presenters in the US. So it's sort of a comedy slash sort of political type program, yeah, Bill O'Reilly? Or is it more, is he comedy, would you say? Is he sort of, or a bit lighthearted?
18: No. A few laughs,
19: okay.
18: He's always like, the no-spin news program,
19: I have to go.
18: You said, he's Paul Burden for all his life because he's always right.
19: He's always right, yeah,
18: Look, Pat, years ago, I used to love getting the Herald Sun, for instance, right? Not rubbish in the Herald Sun now. I'm giving you a fact. And I just cancelled it.
19: Mm.
18: And I rang him up and I said, what are you giving me? You've got no names on most articles. They're all generated off internet. There's no names. No one's they're putting out these stories and no one's names on the bottom of them to say, well, that's who did it or reported on it. And I said, it's terrible. And I used to watch Channel 9 News and Channel 7 News all the time. I thought to myself, how can anyone sit there and just say the news when it's you can tell it's not right, or you know it's not right, but that's what they say. And most of the times it's always bashing Trump or something about MAGA or something like that. When Biden was in for 4 years, didn't hear a word.
19: There's a lot more of that now. Thank you, Luke. This campaigning where you sit on somewhere along the political spectrum and that's what you sort of just promote. It's social media. It's the internet. And there's that old phrase again, I blame social media, but now the news and where we get our media from is fractured. So, you say about newspapers not printing names and these sorts of things, the revenue's not there anymore. It's just very different. They're competing with social media that we all consume. So the money's not there to have those editors, I guess, that read it three times and to pay the journo to chase the story. So you get somebody who's inexperienced, a bit cheaper, and maybe you use some sort of whatever, and then you don't put some names in the paper because I'm just sort of trying to explain that it's a very different world now. And I guess that means some of the media is not what it used to be. 133693, some more calls after the break. And also Dr. Tanvir Ahmed will join us very soon. And Dr. Tanvir is a psychiatrist in southwestern Sydney. And he's noticed that many of the young men, it's a national thing that he's talking about, are searching for belonging and sometimes caught between two competing worlds, and it's leading to a lot of these gangs that we're seeing in the news. So Dr. Tanvir Ahmed to have that discussion with us very soon, and your calls on 133693.
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19: Your calls across the nation, Sunday morning edition of Australia Overnight. I'm Pat Panetta, 133-693 to join the conversation across the nation. And some messages coming through too on the text we'll get to. Now, is there anything more unifying or bringing us together than big sporting games? It sort of glues us all together. And it's the competition, I guess, out there on the field, sort of going to battle. And whether you're kicking the ball around or running fast on the field or whatever's happening as far as sport goes, it's a way of unifying people in a very special way. The AFL Grand Final yesterday is one of those examples where you can talk to strangers, can't you? Because it's the energy's in the air. You can easily connect with others, maybe even hug a stranger right after the game, especially an exciting game like the AFL where, you know, the excitement just explodes and that happens. Now, coming on air for this radio program, so our studio is based in the city. There's a supermarket across the road there at the Southern Cross Station on Spencer Street, so it's a busy hub of activity. So before coming on the air to do the show, I was at the supermarket across the road. So maybe about 7:30 p.m.-ish, it's Saturday night, and I'm at the supermarket talking to anybody with a Brisbane Lions scarf or with the jumper on, and it's almost like, you know, your best friends. You're just saying, you know, how about that game? Hey, are you from Brisbane? And it's a way of connecting. So 133-693, tell me about your day today watching the AFL Grand Final or big sporting events. Did you hug a stranger in that exciting end? And what did you get up to today? And with the Fremantle Dockers looking like they were going to win the game. This is the thing. You know, towards the end of the game, Frio, it's like you've won, you've done it. But, of course, Brisbane then, you know, an amazing team, came back, kicked a bunch of goals and snatched victory. So 133-693, have you ever called it too early? You know, thought to yourself, well, we've won or we've lost, and you go home, for example. You go home and you think, oh, I missed the best ending ever. So have you called it too early, whether it be in sport or something in life? Have you missed out on a great ending because you left too early? 133-693, I'd love to know. Maggie's in Adelaide. Hi, Maggie.
4: Oh, hi, Pat. In my very tired frame of mind, I will stick to the original reason for calling, as much as I'd like to talk about the footy and all that. I'm sorry.
19: That's okay, Maggie. I think I distracted you with my big story about the football and all that, but that's okay. That's just my little blurb, but you tell me what you were thinking.
4: Yeah. So much I could add to that. Now, this perhaps a couple of comments and with questions and possibly more pertinent to South Australia, one being home content insurance and the other the MotoGP in Adelaide. Number one, I believe that I heard on air, I'm not quite sure when, what station, could have been 5AA, someone suggesting a sneaky hidden tax other than GST on home contents insurance. So that's with a big question mark.
19: That would be a disaster. That would be an absolute disaster.
4: No, whether this is just alleged or what, I don't know. I've got a few more questions there. However, the next one in South Australia, our ambitious Labor Premier, Peter Malinauskas, the latest
19: ambitious?
4: Is,
19: that's interesting.
4: But first and foremost, the MotoGP now supposedly, in South Australia, there's a lot more to be said in that regard, apart from our enviable parklands and the removal of trees and so on. But also on last night's news, in the next year or the year after, whatever, it's going to clash with our world-renowned Christmas pageant.
19: The MotoGP?
4: It's not yet happened. In
19: Maggie, the Christmas pageant is in December. The MotoGP was in March, wasn't it? When it was in Victoria, Phillip Island, March.
4: No, this proposed MotoGP, I think it's scheduled for November, and we've had a long-standing world-renowned, originally the John Martin's Christmas pageant in Adelaide, and that is historic worldwide, just about. It was recently, the second week in November.
19: Yep. Now, Jay's just Googled it. It was October. I think I'm getting confused with the F1 Grand Prix. So this is the motorcycle MotoGP. If it's affecting other events, and it's very controversial, as you say, yes, in South Australia. Now, I guess where we're going to build the track, the consequences, the cost, there's precious parkland, which is being looked at as well, and other events like the parade may be affected. Thank you there, Maggie. What about Arthur? He's on the line. G'day, Arthur.
5: Good morning, Pat. And good morning, Jay. I was going to give you the number for the Ombudsman's for, I think it was Kim having trouble with her energy.
19: Oh,
5: I used
19: good
5: to
19: on
5: work
19: you.
5: At the Ombudsman Security several years ago, so I know the avenue to turn to. I hope she sorts it out.
19: Yep.
5: But anyway, remember when you were talking to John Preston about robots? I didn't have enough time to fit it in, but I seen something funny. There was a robot in the ring and was fighting someone and kicking him down.
19: Yeah.
5: And the first thing I would ask it if I was fighting that robot, if it has a power pack, and I'll damage it.
19: Just unplug it.
5: Yeah, I just don't trust those robots. I know some of them speak, and I'll try to get the information and find out if it has a power pack and where is it, and I'll kick it out. They seem to be dangerous. Yeah.
19: We still run this planet robot and just hit the off switch. Yeah, I like it. Thanks, Arthur. Simon's in Colac. Hi, Simon.
6: Morning, Pat.
19: Hello there, Simon.
6: Yeah. What I was going to talk about was that AI, Pat.
19: Oh, yeah.
6: I asked your phone number the other day, and I usually get this man, he usually asks me what number you ask, and I say something, and they'll say, I'll put you through to a person. That person comes online, who you're after. I'll say, such and such. And the other day I ring Director Simpson.
19: Yeah.
6: And the other day, this woman came on, she said, "Hey, I can I help you?" I thought, "What?" I said, "Who the hell are you?"
19: Hmm.
6: And she said, "I'll get you that number."
19: Who the hell are you? I'll get you the number.
6: I was after the National Australia Bank in Colac.
19: Right.
6: And she put me onto this number.
19: Yeah.
6: So I got the stock agent.
19: Right. I haven't come across these AI things. I get the automated hit the button, 1, 2, 3, 4. I think this is a bit different. So it's like an exchange. So they put you onto the stock agent in Colac and you're looking for the bank. Oh, you're phoning the place to get the number, are you?
6: Yeah, that's right. And anyway, okay. She put me through this number and I got Sydney.
19: Gee. And you said,
6: I said, I'm in Colac, mate. I said, do you know where Colac is? He said, whereabouts is that? I said, Victoria, mate.
19: Yeah. Was it the bank, though?
6: I'm at the NAB bank in Sydney.
19: Mm.
6: He said, how can I help you? I said, can you put me through to Colac, please? Oh, yeah, for Colac.
19: Yep. But was the bank in Sydney? Well, the head office, that often happens. So what number are you ringing to get the number? What's the used to be a phone number to speak to the operator and get numbers. Does that still exist, Simon?
6: Direct assistance, it was called.
19: Direct assistance. Jay, just keep Simon on the line there. What's the number? We're going to ring the number, Simon. Direct assistance. What's the number you rang? Do you know?
6: 1-222-3.
19: 1-222. Jay, just get the other line up next to Simon. 1-222-3. Dial that number. 1-222-3. And that's like direct assistance. And that's to get a number.
6: Yeah.
19: Right, because I just Google it now. But okay, I guess that still exists. See, this is why they probably don't get enough calls to employ anybody. So you could put it up, see what happens there, J-Man. We're calling now, Simon. I've never had experienced the AI thingy. 1-222-3.
7: Please check the number and try your call again.
19: No, nothing.
7: Thank you.
19: 1-1-2-3. Oh, yeah, 1-222-3. Anyway, Simon, maybe somebody else knows. But, okay, so it's an AI agent or robot that says, give me, and then it finds the number. Look, it often gets those things wrong. Even when you talk to Siri and these things, if you don't sort of articulate, if you don't sort of say it clear enough, it might sort of get the wrong person on your phone. But you got there in the end, Simon. That's what it's all about. Well done, mate. Dr. Tanvir Ahmed is going to join us soon with an interesting discussion about young men and what they're drawn to and why there's some issues in various parts of Australia. He'll join us after this break.
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2: Australia Overnight. Now, as a psychiatrist in southwestern Sydney, Dr. Tanvir Ahmed has noticed that young men are searching for belonging and sometimes they're caught between competing worlds. Now, to explain more about this, Dr. Tanvir Ahmed joins us again on the line, psychiatrist and social commentator, regular on this program and radio network. Hi there, Tanvir.
3: Good to be with you, Ben.
2: Great to have you here. Now, that's a very sort of a quick sort of setup, but tell me a bit more about young men that you're coming across looking for belonging and being caught in different cultures and worlds. Very interesting. Tell me more.
3: Yeah, look, this isn't just a Sydney story, you know, it's sort of, I guess, a youth crime. And the reason I've got interested in this,
2: right.
3: I'm very interested in hybrid identities, and it's something personal as well, where you've grown up. And, you know, you come from an ethnic background and you're trying to balance different worlds. You know, you might be from culturally quite a different ancestral group.
2: Yes.
3: And then you're kind of mingling with mainstream Australia. You're keeping some things from the past. You're embracing some aspects of the present. Now, what I've noticed with a lot of youth crime, the reality is there is a big ethnic dimension. Often it's, you know, islanders, Lebanese groups, Aboriginal groups.
2: Yes.
3: And then historically it might have been kind of white working class from lower socioeconomic groups, but now it's a lot more mixed.
2: Yeah.
3: And they're often organised slightly around different ethnic groups.
2: Yes.
3: And different postcodes. For example, in Sydney, and I'm sure there's an equivalent in Melbourne,
2: There's
3: even this whole concept of postcode wars.
2: Yeah, wow.
3: Where you've got gangs in different kind of suburbs and sometimes having horrific fights where, you know, people die. And,
2: How interesting. Just because they live in different suburbs. It's just somebody.
3: Yeah, solely. So these territorial kind of fights.
2: Yeah.
3: And look, it's just made me observe that some of the same tensions I've observed and I've had where you're trying to find an identity. Sometimes you feel quite distant from your parents or your father and you're trying to find appropriate kind of mentors.
2: Yep.
3: You're trying to find hierarchy and structure. For modern generations, they're trying to work out how to be male, how to be a healthy male with all these differing kind of signals about what that might look like. And I can't help just notice that the modern gang is filling some of these questions, is you know, it's giving a sense of structure, it's giving a sense of belonging.
2: Mm.
3: Sometimes it's got all these positive features about it, be it loyalty, be it a strong drive and achievement. There's all, you know, there's almost a path to promotion. There's a strong tribal identity. So there's these funny things, you know, from afar. Often the discussion around it is, you know, get tough on crime. These are just essentially criminals.
2: Mm.
3: And look, obviously, you know, they're committing horrific
2: crimes.
3: They're
2: doing some bad stuff.
3: Sometimes.
2: Yeah.
3: So absolutely, they should be punished. But I just can't help when I see them, and I, you know, sometimes I have to do legal reports for people I've seen. Sometimes they end up in the mental health system, and I just can't help notice that it's almost this problematic way that they're navigating some of these tensions that many people growing up here from different ethnic grounds are also navigating.
2: With gangs, though, I guess it's always been that belonging and loyalty sort of element to it. Sorry, that's a thought I had. It's sort of it's something that has always been, I guess, drawing people to this different community. And it's interesting you talk about hybrid identities. You're right. You're walking out the door of your home and there's a whole new world to navigate and it's clashing with what you're experiencing at home and there's all that stuff going on, Tanvir.
3: Well, classically, I know when they've done research on this, Pat, they've noticed there's a much higher percentage of people without fathers or absent fathers or distant fathers. So often they're looking for male figures and they're looking for a tight structure.

0: Right.
1: And they find that in the gang. So that's very common. So I guess historically you might have got that in a more predominantly white working class, lower socioeconomic groups, and many of them from broken families, etc. Whereas now I think you're getting it increasingly from many from ethnic groups. Now some of them will also have absent fathers and possibly broken families. But I think they're also looking for just to try and make sense of their own identities, and they find other figures from their ethnic groups who might sort of become these, you know, but problematic, yes, but they can become these sort of mentors in place of ideal male figures in other parts of their life.
0: Yes. Australia Overnight, Dr. Tanvir Ahmed, psychiatrist and social commentator, joins us in the program. I think some of our listeners might be thinking, Tanvir, you think, so, well, okay, yeah, Pat and Tanvir, yeah, that's all okay, but we don't care about that. This is dangerous, and these people are doing things which are not everybody, but as you say, the top end of these gangs, some pretty bad stuff.
1: Nobody's suggesting they need anything other than. It's more just trying to get a sense of why do they keep developing. Yeah. You know, when I see them, I think, okay, what's the attraction? And you see these kids, and they're struggling to get a kind of hold on at school and. It seems to be attractive from a relatively early age.
0: Yeah.
1: And now, obviously, there's this social media element, Pat, which is extraordinary, where it's become performative, so they might commit. They're often competing for status through violence or performative crime. You know, they rob a bank, video it, put it on social media. So it's become this curious overlap with teen social media culture where they compete for status. And that's a funny new dimension. And we've learned, say, in the last sort of 12 months that even some of the nature of these crimes, and this is right across Australia, they've acquired this Airtasker component where you're just contracted for a crime.
0: Yeah.
1: You know, you might have this organized crime organization.
0: Yeah.
1: And they'll contract like a 14, 15-year-old to steal a car or something, and they'll get paid. Like these are quite extraordinary developments.
0: Yeah, and linked to digital and social media where they can connect in that way. Tell me a bit about the decision. I've heard about this, you know, okay, so we're talking about people who live in an environment and they make the decision to then join a gang. But sometimes somebody who might live in a household where mum or dad drinks too much, for example, so they'll never drink. They'll say, I don't want to be like that. Whereas another person will just follow suit. So, yeah, tell me about that decision as well. Some people, they push up against it. Others sort of get taken by the current.
1: Sometimes they're rebelling against really traditional cultures. Like, for example, some of the islanders, their parents will be tightly knit into a church and they'll be strict and it'll be quite a traditional culture where young people barely get a voice, right? And this is this becomes a bit of an outlet. And it's a very kind of, it's a warrior culture too. So that element of physicality and sometimes violence is celebrated, but this gets channeled in an unhealthy way.
0: Yeah.
1: And likewise in some of the Lebanese or other ethnic groups, sometimes they're actually rebelling against really traditional religious families and communities. Now, admittedly, some of those families and communities are of the particular families may be quite challenged. You know, sometimes they come from domestic violence or some sort of abuse. It's not usually, you know, happy versions of these traditional families, but that becomes a type of rebellion for them.
0: Yes. And what about this thing where the brain's not fully developed? So listen to you speak. So me, western suburbs of Melbourne, you know, and that sort of environment without sort of, you know, without doing an elbow, say, you know, I was in housing commission flats and all this, but I'm saying that I remember back then dining off that. But, you know, we celebrated, you're right, the tough kids and all this sort of stuff. Now as an adult, I think back and some of those people that I still might have an awareness of, I mean, it didn't end well. You know, it's their lives are...
1: High-risk lives.
0: Yes. But why do we celebrate it? Why do we see it that way then? And now I think it was dumb. Why would you live your life that way?
1: Well, you're certainly right. Their brains then, you know, more impulsive, more risk-taking.
0: Yeah.
1: So some of the things they associate with status and excitement,
0: It's different.
1: These gangs can provide it. And they don't necessarily see the long-term. They're much better at, they're not very good at calculating long-term risks.
0: Yes, it's long-term.
1: Around any activity.
0: Gotcha. Yeah,
1: so, right. And And they might just hear about it because, you know, someone in their circle has been able to, you know, make a lot of money quickly, and they thought, well, okay, that's yes. quite attractive.
0: You're right.
1: But another interesting aspect of this, Pat, is when they've studied boys and education, there's lots of evidence that boys do much better if there's some aspect of their education that is physical,
0: yeah.
1: that is competitive,
0: right.
1: and that it's outdoors, right? And that's why sometimes being in competitive sport through high school is just a great way to channel, you know, male sort of yes. youthful energy, right? Mm. But it's sort of a pointer that maybe schools, and especially in combination with screens, aren't, some of our communities aren't providing the right channels for what many young men need. And this ends up becoming a replacement.
0: So is that part of the answer? I guess this part, this discussion is not going to lead into what do we do about it, but I think you've touched on that. Part of the answer is to...
1: Well, often these youth groups, exactly, that's what they try. I mean, one, they try and get some sort of male mentor.
0: Mm.
1: So they're trying to find someone, you know, a lot of the top excellent youth groups, youth leaders, I mean, they're often just trying to find some, they're often trying to help find some of these kids, just trust someone. And, you know, be a figure they can identify with. That's the first step. And then you're trying to channel their energies. You know, so often you often try and channel them into sport or the creative pursuits. You know, music's the other one, like hip-hop yep. and hip-hop.
0: Yep.
1: These are much more healthy versions. Because sometimes you're just trying to get them to be able to communicate in healthier ways.
0: Yeah,
1: true. Because deviant behavior is a type of communication.
0: Yes.
1: You know, and you're trying to go, well, okay, what... I mean, how can we channel this communication in a healthier way? You know, that's often the challenge.
0: Yeah, we've had that discussion here, might have been with you, but words and communicating, when your vocabulary is little, you can't explain yourself out of things, so anger, it manifests in a different way. So, the way you sort of act things out.
1: Well, that's why sport and music, sometimes better outlets, aren't they?
0: Yeah. Are we romanticising this? I say that to think, okay, it'd be nice, you know, you see these movies where there's a kid that's off the rails and you bring them in and you play them a song and goes play sport and they're all great. Sometimes people are beyond help, you know, just like, you know, they just
1: kicking you in the, if you look at the statistics around recidivism and juvenile justice, it's extremely high and, you know, it can be a little bit demoralising. So it's a sign... Sometimes when they've really gone, by the time they're at the courts, they're a fair way down, and it can be a big challenge turning them. It doesn't mean you can't do it. You certainly can. But, I mean, that's where the point where you've got to get them is that ages, you know, 11, 12, 13, and you're trying to get them in a direction where they're facing some sort of, you know, school-based achievement, whether it's sport, academic, creative pursuits, and they're forming healthy peer groups around then, you know, because by the time they're 15, 16, it gets a lot harder.
0: Yes, there you are. 133-693 to join the conversation. Dr. Tanvir Ahmed, thank you, mate. We phone you up, you're in the car, and we say we're going to put you on the radio and you still help us out. You're a good man. Thank you so much, and we appreciate your time on Australia Overnight. Dr. Tanvir Ahmed.
1: Pleasure, Pat.
2: 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So Dr. Tanvir Ahmed being featured on that program later on today, Healthy Living. You can hear it right here on this radio station. We're back after the break.
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2: News not too far away. Then after news, the UK report with Ender Brady, and off to the US with Rod Smith as well. He's in Southern California. So UK and US reports very soon. And but firstly, Denise is here. Hi, Denise in Randwick.
11: Hi, Pat. How are you going?
2: I'm good, Denise.
11: Yeah, I'm good too, thank God.
2: That's right.
11: I'd like to say something about myself.
2: Yes.
11: I think to eat is most important. And I think going to the gym, as you always know, I go to the gym. I look forward to it too. But eating, I have a beautiful Japanese lady that is a carer for me and comes in and cooks once a week for me and cooks the most divine meals. And you know what? I'm home and hosed.
2: I think Japanese would be one of the healthiest cuisines. I think you're right. You know, the fish and the various vegetables and those sorts of things. I think you're very lucky to have a Japanese lady. So is she cooking Japanese food or just food in general?
11: No, she's not cooking Japanese food. She cooks exactly what I tell her to cook.
2: Okay.
11: And she does exactly the way I want her to do it. And you know what? I'm very happy about that because I do what I like to do and I cook the way I like to cook, yep. But I need somebody to help me.
2: Yeah, yeah, very lucky. So with the gym, what are you eating? I mean, you don't have to always be perfect, but what are you telling your person to cook?
11: Fresh vegetables, meat, not fish, not so much fish,
2: okay.
11: But more meat and I cook in a tagine, which is a beautiful Lebanese oven. And sometimes I cook in a saucepan.
2: Yep.
11: But I tell her exactly what to do. And you know what? I like her because she does exactly what I tell her to do.
2: Yeah, yeah. So is this somebody that's you've employed or a carer? Or
11: No. Work? She's just a carer that comes once every week. And she just stays for an hour for me.
2: Yep.
11: She does everything that I like her to do. And I'm quite happy. That's all I'm happy about.
2: I think everybody needs this person. She sounds great.
11: Yeah, you know what? She is really great. Really great. And I'm really blessed to have her.
2: Yep, absolutely. You've got to hang on to her because sometimes you get carers and things. They're all pretty good, but some are better than others, I guess. Maybe some younger people are doing it as well and their work ethic, well, they're learning as they go, but it sounds like you've come across a very nice person. So does she? Do you freeze all the meals when she makes the meals, or I guess you would have to a little
11: bit?
2: In
11: the fridge, and I just put them in the fridge, and every time I need them, I just get a handful out, like a spoonful out, put it on the plate and put it in the microwave and just warm it up, you know. Sometimes I might put it on the stove. And cook it, you know. I do lots of things, but I'm quite happy. And I'm very happy that I've got the Japanese lady to do it for me because she is a beauty.
2: Yeah, yeah. Okay, good on you. Thank you, Denise. And it's good to remind, we often have, or we sometimes have the conversation about, yeah, going to the gym and eating healthy and those sorts of things. It's a good thing to remind us all about. I mean, I don't want to be the fun police. You can have some fun along the way. But, yeah, exercise and good food always point you in the right direction. We'll take a break. News not too far away. And then there's the UK and US reports coming up after this.
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2: As we head to news, after news we'll check in with Enda Brady. The UK report isn't too far away. The Diana book and the row between Piers Morgan and Earl Spencer will be covered. Andy Burnham, the PM, meets Trump. Record numbers of migrants get across in one day from France. They've had a real issue, as you know, with migrants coming across from France into the UK. There's a new poll that predicts a big slump in support for Nigel Farage, and the mum and daughter go viral after TikTok videos criticising the price of coffee at Auschwitz. All that and more when we talk to Enda Brady, the UK report after this.
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22: Hello, I'm Carolee Katsimbanis. One of the greatest finishers in AFL Grand Final history has delivered Brisbane a third straight flag. Jordan Tunbridge was at the MCG.
23: Fremantle led by 17 points with less than 5 minutes to play, activating Wharfie time to give the Dockers one final lift. But the ACDC rev-up spectacularly backfired, Brisbane kicking four straight goals to snatch a seven-point victory. Coach Chris Fagan revealing the Lions planned to use Wharfie time as their own motivation.
24: We just wanted our players to see as a symbol to them, let's get cracking, try and reverse it on them.
23: The remarkable comeback completing an historic premiership three-peat. Jordan Tunbridge, Melbourne.
22: Fremantle star Shea Bolton took out the Norm Smith medal for being best on ground. He becomes only the fifth player in a losing side to claim the medal. And Kylie Minogue promised a great AFL pre-game grand final show, and she delivered. More than 100,000 Brisbane Lions and Fremantle Dockers fans lucky, lucky, lucky to be spinning around by the Queen of Pop to some of her greatest hits.
25: All right, Melbourne.
22: Audio thanks to Seven. In other news, peak business leaders are urging caution as the government debates new laws to combat AI cyber threats. The Australian Chamber of Commerce and Industry maintains, although stronger safeguards are important, they must remain clear and workable for enterprises. Chief Executive Andrew McKellar argues slowing or restricting our access to the technology is not the right thing to do.
26: We can't pull up the drawbridge. We need to encourage the investment in the infrastructure, the computing capacity here in Australia. If we can do that, there are huge opportunities, and that will also give us leverage in the future.
22: Drivers are being warned diesel prices could soar to $4 a litre if the US pushes ahead with a ban on fuel exports. Experts say the proposed ban could trigger a 50% price surge at the pump and force fuel rationing in Australia within weeks. While Australia does not buy diesel directly from America, analysts say our reliance on global imports leaves agriculture and mining exposed. Also making news, Iran is offering the United States another deal to reopen the Strait of Hormuz in 7 days. The US is yet to officially respond, and calls to revisit daylight savings in Queensland have been quashed by that state's government. Clocks in Australia's southern states will move forward an hour next week. Thousands signing a petition asking for the Sunshine State to follow the move has been denied.
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22: The Brisbane Lions have completed an AFL Premiership three-peat for the second time in their history. They fought back from 17 points down with less than 5 minutes remaining to beat the Fremantle Dockers by 7 points, 96-89. Coach Chris Fagan says it was just another example of the remarkable resilience his side has shown all season.
24: That's probably the most amazing 3 or 4 minute comeback I've ever seen. I must admit, sitting there on the bench, I thought, well, we put a lot of good campaigns together and maybe today's the day that we just weren't going to be good enough. But I also hadn't given up hope because we practiced those scenarios to try and get back in and win games.
22: And the Panthers and Knights will battle it out in Sunday's second prelim final for a spot in this year's NRL Grand Final against the Roosters.
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22: Now, checking your weather around the country. Canberra, shower or two, a top of 13 after dropping to 7 degrees overnight. Adelaide, partly cloudy 22. Perth, shower or two possible, storm 22. Darwin, possible shower 34. Brisbane, sunny and 27. Melbourne, partly cloudy 17. Hobart, cloudy 15. And Sydney, showers and 19 degrees.

0: Sunday morning edition of Australia Overnight. It's the 27th of September as we go to the UK now. And Enda Brady joins us. Hi there, Enda.
1: Good morning, Pat. Thanks for having me.
0: Absolute pleasure. Now, the Diana book and the row between Piers Morgan and Earl Spencer. Tell me about this one.
1: So this has been the big kind of talking point of the week here in the UK. This is ultimately Diana's brother having the final say, if you like, on behalf of the family. The book is called Swan Song. It was serialized all week in one of the tabloid newspapers. But there was a big row blew up between Piers Morgan, who was a tabloid newspaper editor here before going into the world of TV and entertainment and, you know, X Factor and all this kind of Britain's Got Talent, all of that, as a judge and becoming very, very famous outside of the UK as well, Piers Morgan. Now, the problem is, in the book, Charles Spencer, Diana's brother, has made one very basic mistake in terms of one situation involving a tabloid newspaper and the late Princess Diana. In 1993, there were very infamous pictures taken secretly and wrongly and illegally of Diana in the gym in, I believe it was in Chelsea in West London. She's in a leotard. She doesn't know she's being pictured. Hidden camera in this gym. Those pictures were sold to a newspaper. And her brother wrongly said that Piers Morgan was editing the Daily Mirror newspaper, which published those pictures in 1993. Now, Piers Morgan did not begin working for the Mirror until 1995. Right. So he's rightly quite annoyed about this. And he had threatened legal action against Charles Spencer. He demanded the book be pulped. He has demanded an apology, which he got. And then he has also been quite kind of verbal and angry on air this week, saying, well, if he got this wrong about me, what else has he misremembered? Did the conversations with the then Prince Charles even look anything like what he's alleging?
0: Well, I guess, as you say, it's a basic mistake, but the point of saying it's a crack, isn't it? It's a crack that you can sort of dig into and point towards it and say exactly what Piers Morgan is saying. Well, that's inaccurate, and that means it might take away from the credibility from other parts of the book, do you think, Enda?
1: I am going to, do you know what, I'm going to read the book, Pat, and make my own conclusions. Mm. I know Piers Morgan. I've known him a very long time. I consider him a friend. He is not someone who gets angry needlessly, and I think this has really rankled him that, you know, he's being painted in the wrong light by Charles Spencer. But ultimately, Earl Spencer has apologised. Any future editions of this book will not have that misinformation, that wrong facts in it. And I just would question how a publisher as big as the people behind this book have managed to not fact-check it. Mm. I mean, they could have hired some university journalism undergraduates who would have been capable of going on search engines and asking the question, when did Piers Morgan join the Mirror?
0: Yep. What a good point. And that's the sort of stuff you check, don't you? You see dates and names and you think, well, I'll just keep an eye on that one and see whether it's accurate or, as you know, it's easy to get dates and those sorts of things incorrect. The UK report, Australia Overnight, Enda Brady's here. Andy Burnham meeting Donald Trump. What about this one?
1: Well, this was the big kind of political story of the week and the big deal for the UK. United Nations General Assembly. I actually saw a colleague of mine from Istanbul post up on LinkedIn. Oscar is his name. He's a wonderful TV presenter at TRT World. He went for a coffee in New York and ran into Anthony Albanese, would you believe?
0: Oh, wow.
1: Randomly in a coffee shop around the corner from the UN. So the great and the good, all the world leaders descending on New York for UNGA, as they call it, United Nations General Assembly. This was Andy Burnham's big moment on the international stage, his world debut, if you like. And I think he did very well. And he met Trump. They had an exchange of views. And Andy Burnham just kind of setting out his stall as Britain's new prime minister. And I think he did well. He came away from it. Look, he didn't get Zelensky'd. He didn't get eaten alive. And Burnham had previously had a bit of criticism from Trump, who, when he got the job, Trump described him as too liberal and said he was mayor of some town. Well, some town is Manchester, which is one of the most important cities in Western Europe, with huge cultural and sporting and musical and entertainment traditions. So, yeah, Andy Burnham is ultimately a domestic prime minister focused on fixing Britain, but I think he's had a good week on the world stage.
0: And that's the risk with Donald Trump, isn't it? He'll sort of say one thing about you when you're not there, then when you meet, he'll be very warm, or he might turn on you, like you say, with Zelensky. That's part of what you don't know, what you'll get when you have a meeting like that.
1: Well, look, I think from me speaking to friends of Burnham's on my TV show Roundtable over the last few weeks, the strategy is to have as little to do with Trump and America right now as possible. Keep them at arm's length. Don't upset them. Don't bring any further anger or tariffs or anything that's going to knock the UK economy. And just smile, shake his hand. Yes, Donald. No, Donald. Three bags full, Donald.
0: Yes. Record number of migrants getting across in one day from France.
1: This was shocking this week. So on Wednesday, we had 781, mostly young men, getting across from France on these dinghies. Now count them, Pat. Not one dinghy, not two dinghies, 10 dinghies got across from France. So the criminal gangs are taking between $6,000 and $8,000 Australian per person. They push these dinghies out to sea with barely enough petrol to get them into English waters, knowing full well that if anything goes wrong, the English authorities have to go and then rescue them and bring them to England, which is what they want anyway and what they paid the money for. So it's a shocking number. And the Conservative opposition here pointing out that since Labour took power just over 2 years ago, 83,000 people have now got into the UK this way. And they're also drawing the parallel to the British Army. 80,000 is the current number of serving soldiers in the UK military. So we've had more people break into the country in 2 years than people protecting Britain.
0: The frustration is getting, must be at peak levels with this, because those boats and dinghies are supposed to be reduced, and there's been lots of discussion around it and all sorts of measures taken, but it just doesn't seem to be going anywhere.
1: You're right. The word is frustration. There's a lot of anger as well. And look, if you were to walk down the street and talk to people here and say, what's your number one issue at the moment? I think most people are focused on the cost of living. We've got winter coming. Our food is getting more expensive. I'm seeing diesel now topping £2 sterling a litre. So you're looking at $404 a litre of diesel. It's getting very, very difficult here. So when you speak to people, the first thing they will say is, look, I've nothing left at the end of the month. I'm dipping into savings. I'm overdrawn. I'm using credit cards. Secondly, people will say, all these people coming to the UK with their hands out, coming on dinghies, mostly young men, undocumented. We don't know where they're from. It has to stop. And I think the French could solve this in a heartbeat, just by deploying police officers on quad bikes on their beaches with penknives. You see a dinghy, yep. Pop the dinghy, end of problem.
0: Yes. And I guess the last question on this, why aren't they doing it? They don't have an incentive? They're not turning a blind eye? Why don't, it's so simple. Why, on the other end, in France, why isn't this happening?
1: It's a very, very simple answer to that question, Pat, and you asked the right question. The French don't want these people in France.
0: Yes, right. Okay.
1: So they're all gathering around the beaches in a place called Calais in far north France. They can see England on a good day from the beaches in Calais. It's 26 miles of open water. The weather has been very good lately, and the French are making very little effort to stop them because ultimately France wants them gone off French soil.
0: Understood.
1: There's England over there. Off you go.
0: Yep. And somebody else's problem to deal with. Okay, 133693 is the number to join the program. The UK Report with Enda Brady will continue after this break.
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0: Weekend edition of Australia Overnight. I'm Pat Panetta. Jay's in the booth and Enda Brady, our UK reporter, is on the line. Enda, a new poll predicting a big slump in support for Nigel Farage.
1: So this was another huge political talking point of the week. A year ago, this big YouGov survey, they call it a mega poll, had Nigel Farage heading into Downing Street. If there was an election in the morning, he would be somewhere in the region of 311 seats, and he would be British Prime Minister. That poll a year ago shocked people, and it made everyone realise, oh my God, Keir Starmer is toast. They need to change, Labour needs to change, and everyone needs to get real that Reform UK under Nigel Farage are a very serious political force. That was a year ago. The projection for Farage and his party, Reform UK, was 311 seats out of the 650. Spool forward to this week, he has dropped to 123 projected. Labour under Andy Burnham have enjoyed what they're calling the Burnham bounce. They would be the biggest party. The Conservatives would be coming back slightly, but Reform would be relegated to third place. And the interesting thing is, Reform, even if they join forces with the Conservatives to try and form a coalition, would not be enough to beat Labour. And Labour would just need the Liberals or the Greens to come in with them, and we would have a coalition government with Andy Burnham heading back into Downing Street. So a very, very damaging few months indeed for Nigel Farage.
0: I'm guessing it's a mix of issues. You mentioned the burn and bounce, so there's a new PM there, so it's given a different life, or there's a new face to draw the polls towards, or the voters, and also the controversies around Nigel Farage. Has it been a mix of those issues that have affected his popularity?
1: Nail on the head, Pat. So you've got Nigel Farage and all the scandals, the allegations, the $10 million his crypto billionaire mate in Thailand gave him, he says, for his personal security, which clearly is an issue because we're seeing politicians being attacked like never before. And Widdecombe, for example, murdered just a couple of months ago. So there is the issue of the financial scandals and the investigations into Farage. And then I think as well, on the right of British politics, you have a party which is even to the right of reform, led by a guy called Rupert Lowe, who was a reform poly, fell out with Farage, and then started his own party called Restore Britain. Now, they're chipping away, they reckon, about 4% of support for reform. People who are, they feel reform is not right-wing enough, and they're migrating to Restore Britain. So all of these factors, and you're right, the Andy Burnham bounce is clearly real and is something that has given Labour a shot in the arm. And it all adds up to Andy Burnham heading into Downing Street. But look, we're still 3 years away from an election.
0: Yeah. UK report, Enda Brady is here. Now, the mum and daughter that have gone viral after a TikTok video criticising the price of coffee at Auschwitz.
1: You could not make up this. And yes, it made the news this week. It's real. Lynn and Terry are their names, mum and daughter combo, and they travel from the UK to Auschwitz, no less. When you think of the horrors that were perpetrated upon the Jewish people there, the concentration camps, what we know from history, what we've seen in documentaries, what we've read about in incredible books by people like Primo Levi, these two decided to make a TikTok video from the nearest coffee shop at the visitor centre in Auschwitz, and they complained that the coffees were too expensive, $9 a coffee. There's no decaf, that was another complaint. Another complaint they made was that there's no oat milk or anything other than regular, normal cow's milk. And they just, it was just a whinge fest of a video. And I think for anyone, any human being, I've not been to Auschwitz, and look, I've watched many documentaries, I've read books, I have many Jewish friends, I've met survivors of the Holocaust, I've interviewed survivors of the Holocaust. For someone to go to Auschwitz and for that to be their key takeaway, to go on social media and decry the cost of a coffee, the mind boggles, Pat.
0: Yeah, talk about not being able to read the room and just be completely out of touch with where they are and their environment.
1: Yeah. Look, I've seen the documentaries and I've seen the kind of the terror and the awfulness of what was done there. And to have walked around the museum at Auschwitz and to have breathed in the air and to have seen the buildings and to be told what happened in those buildings to fellow human beings not that long ago, and for you to then go and make a video and say that your primary concern was the cost of the coffee and the fact that there was no oat milk or decaf. Good God, yes. Where have we come to?
0: Thanks again, Enda Brady, UK Report. Thanks for joining us as you do every Sunday on Australia Overnight. Thank you, Enda.
1: Thanks for having me, Pat. Have a great week.
0: Every Sunday here on this edition of Australia Overnight, Enda Brady in the UK. Let's look at some weather for you around the nation today for Sunday, the 27th of September. In Adelaide, a partly cloudy day with a max of 22 degrees. For Adelaide, we'll get a current temperature for Adelaide, J-Man, and we'll check that for you. In Melbourne, a partly cloudy day and 17 degrees. Yesterday for the grand final was wet and woolly, wasn't it, in Melbourne? Right now it's 9 degrees. In Adelaide, a partly cloudy day, 22, currently 13 degrees for Adelaide. In Albury-Wodonga, a partly cloudy day and 19 degrees. A shower or two for Canberra and 13 degrees today as a top for Canberra on Sunday. Right now it's 10. Wollongong showers and 17. Today in Sydney, showers and 19 degrees, currently 17 degrees. In Newcastle, showers increasing in 20 today for Newcastle. In Brisbane, a sunny day in 27 degrees. Very happy after winning the grand final, the Brisbane Lions, and 27 degrees today for Brisbane. Right now it's 15. In Townsville, a partly cloudy day, 29. Cairns, a shower or two and 28 degrees. In Darwin, a possible shower, 34 degrees. And Alice Springs, a partly cloudy day and 32 degrees. There's the weather for you across the nation today, Sunday, the 27th of September. We'll take a break and return with Rod Smith and the US Report.
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0: Sunday morning, Australia overnight. It's Saturday in the US as we head to our US reporter now in Southern California, San Diego. Rod Smith joins us. Hi there, Rod.
1: Very good morning to you, Pat. It's just unbelievable. Yeah, I heard you talking about petrol prices. Yeah.
0: Yes.
1: A lot of people are starting to really think about things now here in California, because at the moment, petrol is $6.50 a gallon to $10 a gallon. That's
0: right.
1: Regular.
0: Yeah.
1: And also $10 for a gallon of diesel. So all over the United States, it's gone up. It's probably about the cheapest state is Texas, $3.94 a gallon. But there are 3.7 litres to a gallon. So there you go. I just had to get that off my chest there.
0: Yes. Well, we know about the issue, of course, in the Middle East. So you're talking US dollars there, yeah? So we need to convert that to Australian dollars for us to get a sense of how it compares to what we're doing here. But either way, it's a pretty high petrol prices.
1: Yeah, look, it's starting to hurt a few people because if diesel is going to stay at $10 a gallon, just what do you think that's going to happen in the stores? Everything's going to go up.
0: Yep.
1: Because they've got to transport stuff to the stores, don't they?
0: Exactly right, and inflation and all those sorts of things, which, you know, is a real problem. US report, Australia overnight. Let's talk about this one first there, Rod. Driverless cars are crashing less often than people. Tell me about this story.
1: Yeah, the driverless car company Waymo has the latest batch of data, and from the company, Waymo examined 436 million driverless kilometres. That was in five cities. And it was the equivalent of over 300 human lifetimes behind the wheel. Now, assuming every human drives 1.3 million kilometres in their lifetime, now, its vehicles were involved in 82% fewer injury-causing crashes as compared to human drivers. Now, Waymo is hoping that its data will bring more supporters to its side. And it sounds like it's a pretty good company because, you know, having the car company in all those five major cities around the United States, you know, Waymo's starting to get a good hold on driverless, you know, the whole thing with the car company itself. So Waymo is even in San Diego there, Pat.
0: Is that right? And, okay, so driverless cars, and you say they're crashing less often than people, but it's still a bit disconcerting to be sitting in a car without somebody actually driving it.
1: Well, you know, it might take a little while to get used to it, I suppose. But, you know, they say the more Waymo is used, the safer it's going to get.
0: Yeah,
1: like because it's learning as it's, you know, going. So Waymo, like I said, Waymo's here in San Diego, and next time I'm in downtown San Diego,
0: yep,
1: I might even take a Waymo.
0: Okay. Well, you don't want to be in the one that's learning. You want the one that has learnt.
1: But you know what, Pat? I'd like to do it while I'm on air with you.
0: Okay. There you go. That's it.

0: not because he's too lazy. It's because he wants to understand what the director and writer wants, and whether the film's going to work. How much time is he going to invest in it? You know, Cruise wants to know how the director plans to shoot it, lighting, wardrobe, etc. And Tom Cruise is very visual there, Pat, because at the age of 7, he was diagnosed with dyslexia.
1: Oh, there you are.
0: And other actors with dyslexia, like Jennifer Aniston, Henry Winkler, Orlando Bloom, and also Keanu Reeves.
1: Okay.
0: And for actors like that, many of them use apps like Speechify or screen readers to convert written scripts into spoken audio files. And it creates a visualization to master their lines. So the thing is, if that's going to help, why not? And don't forget, his latest film, Digger, the reading process, guess how long that went for there, Pat?
1: Doing the reading for someone to read the script to him, you mean?
0: Well, the director and the writer, just to give Cruise an outline of what's going to happen.
1: Oh, okay. Okay, so he's had a meeting. They've got the script. No, they have to do it over a few days, I'd say. Or maybe. I'm going to say they had two meetings and they went for 3 hours each. So 6 hours all up.
0: Several days. It went on for. Yeah. And look, he's known for obsessive behavior and he's very intense to work with. I think one of the Mission Impossible ones that he shot, he was about to fire the crew that was after COVID because someone breached the COVID rules. But Digger will be in cinemas October the 2nd here in the US, but it will be in Australia October the 1st there, Pat, before the US.
1: Okay.
0: So if you want to check out the new one with Tom, there it is.
1: Okay.
0: Should be a good movie.
1: Yeah, he's still going strong, isn't he, Tom Cruise? Porsche building a supercar. What about this story?
0: Yeah, Porsche production. It's cut down on building so many units for this one. It's going to only build 200,000 units. And if you've got some good dollars in your pocket there, Pat, $574,000 for this one. It's called the S1 supercar. Now, this will be the Porsche flagship. It will have an 8-cylinder boxer engine. It'll have twin turbocharged, 5-litre. And the automaker is scaling back its workforce in a way. And, it sounds good, but hopefully you're not one of the workforce, because you'll be looking for another job somewhere. It comes around 750 horsepower there, Pat. So this is Porsche's first engine like this in a production car. So if you are planning on buying one, you're more than likely going to have a supercar, like they say.
1: Okay, I thought you were going to ask me how much you would spend on it, because I'm looking at a story here, but it's in European dollars, I think.
0: $574,000 there, Pat.
1: $574,000. Oh, well, that's okay. I can handle that. I thought you were saying a few million, yeah.
0: Just go and get the money out of the bank account.
1: Yeah. I'll have to get the card out to the ATM. It's a sexy-looking car, that's for sure. It's like a boxer. You mentioned the boxer engine, so it's a smaller. I'm too tall for it, maybe, but it's a pretty cool-looking vehicle there, Rod.
0: Yes, and the thing is, it's a straight 8, and twin turbo. So that's where you're getting the power from.
1: Okay, nice one. Footy Grand Final American style. What's this one?
0: Yeah, Aussie expats. Yeah, they're all kind of at the bar. This was in Santa Monica, would you believe? A lot of Aussie expats took in the game on the big screen here in the US. And they watched the Brisbane Lions defeat the Fremantle Dockers. Well, they kind of came back from behind, didn't they? 17 points down to the Dockers, and they won the game. Huge surprise to the Docker fans, weren't they?
1: Yes, they were surprised because it just looked like the Fremantle Dockers had the game. And they do this thing where they sort of ring the bells, the Docker bells, which is about pumping up the team. So, but part of it is...

0: We've won. You know, there's only a few minutes to go. But yes, Brisbane, a very strong team, and just put the pedal to the metal and just kicked a bunch of goals and won the game.
1: Yeah, well, the final score, wasn't it? 14-12, 96 to 12-17, 89, wasn't it, Pat?
0: That'll be right. That'll be exactly right. There you go. The 6 or 7 points of difference. Yes, only a kick in it. One goal.
1: I even went for the Brisbane Lions because they were part of Fitzroy, weren't they?
0: Yeah, they were too. Yeah, they evolved from Fitzroy into the Brisbane Lions. So there's Fitzroy supporters and Brisbane supporters all very happy today there, Rod. And in the US too, all the expats enjoying the a great game of footy.
1: Yeah, they did. And lots of amber fluid was flowing too.
0: And next, I'm sure it was, next weekend on Sunday evening, the NRL Grand Final. So another Grand Final weekend for us here in Australia overnight next week. I think I need a nap. Popular supplement increases strength even without a workout. Oh, this is it. This is good. Tell me about this one.
1: I think you were thinking about the overweight part there with the popular supplement.
0: Maybe I did. Maybe my subconscious brain knew the next thing.
1: Yeah, look, a recent study shows that any young athlete will know about creatine. Yeah.
0: Creatine. Do I know about creatine? I take it.
1: Do you?
0: I do, actually. I do. You put it in my – did I have some here? Like in the – yeah, in your water bottle. You have it with your protein shakes, and it's creatine. And it's in sardines as well.
1: Right.
0: We've spoken about it with our health expert here. And is it muscle growth or, yeah, protein and creatine? He helps with all that stuff in the gym. Yep.
1: It's one of the most popular supplements for improving muscle recovery.
0: Yeah, it's called nuts.
1: And preserving muscle mass.
0: Yep.
1: And it's used by all the gym junkies around the world. And with new research, creatine may benefit the body and brain without exercise, having benefits for cognitive and memory function.
0: True.
1: But it also helps out older adults with muscle loss.
0: Yeah.
1: So, like you said, it's found in meat and fish, but your body makes a small amount of creatine. But you still have to have that as a supplement because you're not going to get there without it, I suppose.
0: Yeah, I guess it does help along the way. But if you're eating the right foods, I mean, as you say, we can suggest it to our listeners as a bit of a filler if they need to, and I do take it. And we spoke to our guy about it, Russell Setright. And, yes, so the discussion was around as you get older, 50-plus, your body doesn't soak up protein like it used to when you're young, so sometimes these supplements might help you along the way.
1: What's it been doing for you, Pat?
0: Oh, look, I've really got into the gym. I think it's okay. I've got a cousin who's younger than me, and he's quite fit, and he said to me he's been taking creatine or using it as a supplement for years, and he said, that's my secret. But, you know, that makes, you know, it sort of fills out the muscle or whatever it does, protects the muscles. Oh, look, it sounds like I've, you know, you mentioned the phrase gym junkie. I just enjoy going for my mental health because it gets you out of the house and your movement, and it's always good to exercise. But because we spoke about on this program, as you get older, you know, if you want to maximize, if you're doing weights, you want your muscles to react. And when I heard the fact that you need more protein for that to happen, you need to get it into your body, I thought, oh, well, I'll jump on board. So there you go. That's my story, Rod. What about you?
1: Well, I take about 20 supplements a day there, Pat.
0: Oh, right. You're a supplements man too. That's right. Yeah, I mean, you mentioned that. That's your secret to looking so young and
1: oh, yeah. You know? I take a taurine. Taurine is in those energy drinks, but it's not good for you in an energy drink.
0: Yeah.
1: I take it as a straight supplement.
0: Okay.
1: 1,000 milligrams a day.
0: All right. Is
1: and it's a capsule. Yeah.
0: Capsule.
1: And that's only one of them. But, if you're happy taking supplements and they work for you, why not?
0: Yep, that's right. And, we're not sort of sponsored by any of these supplements. It's just talking our own life experience. I think I need that cup of tea, and I'll do that during the break and come back with Rod Smith after this.
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0: Sunday morning, Australia Overnight. Our US reporter Rod Smith's on the line. Rod, let's tell me about this 2026 Miramar Air Show.
1: Yeah, well, it's happening this weekend there, Pat. It's one of the largest military air shows in the US. It draws around 700,000 people over the 3 days. Ends tomorrow as this: admission and parking, all completely free. It's pretty good, isn't it? Can't go too many places like that. Look, the headliner for the show there, Pat, is the world-renowned U.S. Navy Blue Angels. Lots of military demos from many aircraft, static displays, over 100 military and civilian aircraft. And guess what? The Royal Air Force will be there for their great performance, their parachute team called the Falcons. So good to see the Poms there.
0: Yeah, and it's always a very spectacular an air show, and this sounds like one of the big ones of the world.
1: Yeah, look, I think we've covered it a few times there, Pat. You know, like I've been down there, and you've had a couple of interviews with certain people down there. Yeah. So, yeah, it's always a great show. But like I said, ends tomorrow.
0: Okay. Sunday the 27th of September here, but it's Saturday the 26th of September in the US. So let's have a look at the On This Day in Music.
1: On This Day in Music there, Pat, 1964, Roy Orbison was on top of the US charts with, he was on there for 3 weeks with Oh Pretty Woman. And the title was inspired by his wife Claudette. 1965, at the end of a European tour, Roger Daltrey knocked out Keith Moon, the drummer, resulting in the singer being sacked. But Daltrey was reinstated the next day. 1975, The Sweet were number one in Australia, stayed at the top for 6 weeks with Fox on the Run. 1987, Whitney Houston started a two-week run here in the US at number one with Didn't We Almost Have It All? But Bon Jovi, 1990, was number one in Australia with Blaze of Glory. And 1991, what a song this was for Bryan Adams. It was on the top in Australia for 11 weeks there, wow. Pat. Everything I do it for you. And it was almost number one in every country worldwide. It was the theme song from Robin Hood, Prince of Thieves. That's that right. Starred Kevin Costner.
0: Thank you, Rod. Here's the song.
10: See you, buddy.
1: Thanks, Pat.

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1: Janice and Kilcoy is on the line. I believe you're driving down to Victoria for a funeral.
2: Well, we're hoping to, but it depends on if we can get enough money for fuel. At $3 a litre, we're not going to make it down and back.
0: Jason Matthews.
1: Janice, I've got someone on the line. Pete's from Watch Smoke Alarms.
3: Good morning, Janice. I've got a little business, and Watch Smoke Alarms would like to donate $1,000 to you.
2: Thank you very much. 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
0: On 4BC.
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11: Heading to news after news, John Preston, Sunday Morning Politics with John Preston, taking your calls on 133 693. Call now to speak to John on that number, 133 693. Sunday Morning Politics, a discussion with John Preston. Phone now, 133 693. Brazil's national men's soccer team are under fire after several players, their disrespectful reaction to the Australian Welcome to Country ceremony. They were in North Queensland. We'll talk about that. Also, the artificial intelligence breach of the government websites. What happens next? John will explain that to us as well. And Elbow Overseas in New York. Good or bad idea? Your calls with John Preston after news. 133 693. We had something to take us to news here. There we go. We're going to play some music to news and then we'll come back with Johnny Preston talking politics.

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2: Good morning, I'm Carolee Katsimbanis. Celebrations continue for the Brisbane Lions, having made history, claiming their third straight premiership after staging one of the most extraordinary comebacks in an AFL grand final of all time. The Dockers were leading by 17 points when they sounded the AC/DC bells for Wharfie time at the MCG with less than 5 minutes left. Used to motivate the team late in games, it sensationally backfired, with Brisbane booting four consecutive goals to win by 7 points, 96 to 89. Coach Chris Fagan says his players used it as motivation and got away with a victory at the MCG.
3: Fremantle deserved to win that game. They were better than us for longer periods. They were killing us at clearance and contested possession, particularly in that third quarter, and we couldn't get any territory. They had a lot of inside 50s. They had more shots. So I feel a little bit sorry for them.
2: Fremantle's Shea Bolton has won the Norm Smith Medal, judged best on ground, only the fifth player ever to take out the individual honour from a losing grand final team. Prime Minister Anthony Albanese is reiterating the need for a global response to artificial intelligence as OpenAI reveals dozens of third parties have been hacked by rogue agents. It comes just 2 days after the Australian government announced an automated AI agent breached Medicare security.
4: We now know that it wasn't just the issue of the Australian sites that have been subject to AI agents accessing information without authorisation.
2: But the opposition is criticising the government's response, accusing the Prime Minister of leaving Australia dangerously exposed. Deputy Liberal Leader Jane Hume says the breach shows our systems were left vulnerable.
5: The government detected this breach because OpenAI told them. If OpenAI hadn't have fessed up and said, hey, accidentally we breached your Medicare system, we wouldn't even know. So what does that say about Services Australia's cybersecurity defences?
2: Support is growing for community pharmacists to play a larger role in treating everyday health conditions. Around 8 in 10 surveyed say they'd support expanded prescribing powers for trained pharmacy staff. Pharmacy Guild President Trent Toomey says the move would better support patients while taking pressure off the health system.
6: All Aussie pharmacists have had 5 years worth of tertiary training. On top of that, they've had to do supervised practice with a general practitioner to be able to diagnose, to be able to treat these extra conditions, to be able to order the tests that are often needed to be able to do chronic disease management.
2: Also making news, the federal government says Australia's fuel stocks remain solid despite the ongoing difficulties caused by the Middle East conflict. There are currently 42 days worth of petrol in reserve, 32 days diesel and 29 days jet fuel.
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2: Fremantle's use of its Wharfie time activation has backfired in the AFL Grand Final against Brisbane. The Dockers set off the AC/DC bells at the MCG when they took a 17-point lead with less than 5 minutes to go. They conceded four consecutive goals to go down by 7 points, leaving coach Justin Longmuir devastated.
7: We just didn't quite play out the 120 minutes and clearly we're playing against one of the better teams of all time. Fourth grand final, they've won three in a row, one of the best teams of all time. They just found something and we just didn't have an answer for their run on late.
2: And in basketball, a 4-point win for the Perth Wildcats over the New Zealand Breakers, 97-93.
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2: Now, checking your weather around the country. Canberra, shower or two, a top of 13 after dropping to 7 degrees overnight. Adelaide, partly cloudy, 22. Perth, shower or two, possible storm, 22. Darwin, possible shower, 34. Brisbane, sunny and 27. Melbourne, partly cloudy, 17. Hobart, cloudy, 15. And Sydney, showers and 19 degrees.
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16: Every Sunday morning, John joins us and takes your calls. 133-693. The week that was in politics, we had a chat yesterday, John, and we kept an eye on the movement in the last 24 hours and revisit some of the stories of the week. And welcome back to Australia Overnight.
17: Good to be with you as always.
16: Starting with this not-so-welcome to country, the Brazilian soccer team being criticised for giggling and laughing at a welcome to country ceremony in Queensland.
17: Yes, I've had a look at all the video and media of it, and several members of the Brazilian soccer team appeared to express a mixture of mild amusement and minor confusion as a smoking ceremony was conducted in Townsville. Some have considered this as somewhat disrespectful. I think it's probably time everyone took a cold shower on this. Firstly, you can take what you do seriously, but that doesn't mean you take yourself seriously. And secondly, Australia is not a place where we demand respect, but we earn it. This is the preserve of the places that so many of us have left to come here to live. I think we give the Brazilian soccer team a pass on this one. I've had a look at the video footage. It's equivocal at best, and show that, I think we give them a pass on this one and show that we're not a nation that is taken to overt displays of nationalism in whatever form they might be offered. But, we're also far too self-conscious for that. Just because someone might take offence that something doesn't mean that it's been given. As I said, if we took what has been suggested to its logical conclusion, there would be no such ceremonies in the first place. Those who colonised this country would never have allowed it. We would never have become the pluralist country that we are. And perhaps we should remind ourselves of that great Latin expression, E pluribus enim, out of many one, not the other way round. So I think we'll all be well served. I mean, look, the great thing about having a self-deprecating sense of humour, which Australia has, is, i.e. the ability to take a laugh at yourself, is you demonstrate insight into your own behaviour. And I think that's a wonderful Australian quality. We do have the ability to laugh at ourselves, and it's an outstanding Australian quality because it demonstrates insight into your own behaviour. And if you've got insight into your own behaviour, well, you can recognise your faults and correct them. And I think that's an excellent quality.
16: Yes. So, 133693, sorry, John, to talk to John. So, yes, I see your point there, and I've seen the video as well, and you've got these Brazilian soccer players reacting the way they're reacting to the welcome to country. And as you say, let's not get too carried away with being offended by that. They reacted in that way and, you know, okay. Do you think, as I hear you say that, John, and I know we had a discussion before coming on air, and it's a thought now, when I hear you, you know, describe your reaction to those videos, it's getting attention because the broader thing about Welcome to Country, and this is with the footy, we had some calls yesterday, that it's being overused in every occasion this ceremony is being presented, and that's why this news story with the Brazilian soccer players has sort of bubbled to the surface as well. There's a subtext in it all.
17: I think that's correct. I mean, I wish it was just used at the football. I get it in PowerPoint presentations at meetings.
16: Yeah, yeah.
17: You are correct. I mean, it is what started, you know, as always with these things, what started with good intentions has turned into something that sort of permeates almost every corner of Australian life now, right down to, as I said, PowerPoint presentations. And, you know, I mean, I think we can probably show how tolerant we are by letting this one slip and perhaps have a laugh at ourselves while we're at it, which we've shown ample capacity to do in the past. You know, what do we want to be known for? You know, do we want to be known as being a country of righteous indignation?
16: Yeah.
17: You know, or self-deprecation, people who can laugh at ourselves. And I think you are right. It has permeated so many corners of society. Perhaps we're taking ourselves just all a bit too seriously on this one.
16: Yep. Point taken. I guess you think the soccer players would understand that it was something sacred, or they've come to this country, but I guess they didn't. And I had a quick look at the video. I didn't watch it too many times, but sorry to repeat myself, and you're saying this. It's just a reaction. They're not sort of, you know, bending over laughing or anything. They're just reacting to what they're seeing. Maybe it's new to them. And that's just the way it is. But as you say, there's a subtext there that it's being overused now, and that's becoming something which is annoying many Australians.
17: I think that is very true, and I also don't think the Brazilians, anyone in that team, was ridiculing Australia. As I said, I thought it was somewhere between, you know, mild confusion and bemusement.
16: Yes.
17: I don't know if we could refer to a welcome to country ceremony as a sacred activity. If it is, I'm not entirely sure what sacrament it's supposed to be celebrating. You know, it is something that is relatively recent in Australian history. We've only really started sort of doing it in the first sort of 10 or 20 years that I can recall.
16: Yeah, it's new.
17: You know, it's not one of the, it's not some ancient text or some blessed sacrament. But even if it was a blessed sacrament, I would happily remind everyone, I think, you know, the Catholic or the Anglican Church would happily go along with the idea that someone behaved the same way about their behaviour. So, as I said, I think we all need to take a cold shower on this one.
16: Sunday Morning Politics, John Preston's here, 133693. Your thoughts on the Welcome to Country? You can phone and tell us about that if you like on 133693. We'll take a break and we'll also talk about the breach by an autonomous artificial AI agent and the government's reaction. What happens next? We'll discuss that with John Preston after the break.
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16: Weekend edition of Australia Overnight. John Preston's here with the Sunday morning political discussion and taking your calls on 133693 and the text on as well. John, this text message is coming through asking both you and me to look at it a different way with the comments on the Welcome to Country. The suggestion here is that if our Aussies had gone somewhere else and reacted that way to a similar ceremony overseas, we'd be saying that they're Aussie bogans. Good show, by the way, says this message, but challenging our discussion about that Welcome to Country. I wonder if we had gone somewhere else or our sports players had done the same, you know, what would we be saying then, John?
17: If we turned up to the Vatican, say.
16: Yeah.
17: You know, if we turned up to the Vatican on forecourt on a Sunday and chortled about His Holiness, you know, and the way he was dressed and had a bit of a laugh about that.
16: Yes.
17: I have no doubt. Well, first, this is a Catholic boy talking. I would not be offended if anyone had a bit of a laugh about His Holiness's hat.
16: Yeah.
17: I think the Catholic Church would happily admit that you know, people being able to have a go at it had forced it to come to terms with some of its faults. The trouble is when we start engaging in, you know, reflexive self-righteousness, the message it sends is everything's off limits. It can't be criticised.
16: Yeah.
17: You know, and don't even and we're right. Don't even suggest otherwise. And look, you know, yeah, you're right. We'd probably go, oh, yes, Aussie Bogans having a go at the forecourt of the Vatican. But the Vatican wouldn't take offence, as they haven't in latter years. And, yeah. You know, okay. I, as I said, I wouldn't be offended. So,
16: yes, gotcha.
17: I think it's a thoroughly sensible thing.
16: Mark's in Stall, one of your regular callers who wants to have a word to you. John, hi there, Mark.
0: Morning, Pat and John. Yeah. I hear we're not going to get a decrease in the excise, so why are we still being double taxed on it with the GST? And also, why isn't there a luxury caravan and heavy-duty truck import tax put on vehicles instead of having a car tax? Two caravan companies went out of business this year because they can't compete with China bringing in their flimsy little caravans.
16: Yes. Okay. Yeah. Thank you, John. I guess that double tax has always been there. Yeah, we get taxed the GST, which is that transaction tax. Then there's the excise on fuel. That wouldn't be the only example of being double taxed, I think.
17: No, it's not. And look, this time round, the government seems to be fairly adamant that they're not going to grant any concessions in respect of fuel excise. There's a reason for that. Effectively, at the moment, you know, we'll discuss this later, I imagine. The number one issue in Australia is inflation. Now, cutting the excise tax is essentially the same as adding to demand in the Australian economy. It's like a government subsidy. Now, all that will do is fuel further inflation, and the government's, like everybody else, is very mindful about just how much inflation there is running through the Australian economy, and they don't want to add to it, which I can't blame them. Also, there's the cost. The last excise rebate that we gave cost several billion dollars. And the federal budget, like all budgets, is already under pressure. And they're not looking to add to it. So there's a couple of good reasons.
16: Yeah.
17: Yes, I've got no doubt that a lot of importers are under pressure, or a lot of local manufacturers are under pressure, all parallel importers with what's coming out of China in motor vehicles and other things at the moment.
16: Yeah. Yeah.
17: The volume of, and I'll be having exactly that discussion with a car manufacturing group this week when I'm in Bavaria, which of course the Germans are at sixes and sevens, so I'll probably have a better answer to that question this time next week, because I'll certainly be meeting people from BMW and Mercedes in Stuttgart.
16: There you go. 133693. John Preston's here, and Sam is in Thomastown to join us there. John, hi there, Sam.
3: John, just top off the bat, you know how you said e pluribus unum? Is that what's not on a scroll on the American $1 bill?
17: It is a United States expression, and it means out of many, one. And it refers to the plurality of Western society. And I'm a big fan of it. You know, we might come from many cultures, but we have one set of values that we adhere to.
3: You know, further to that, John, you know, on the American $1 bill, and it's got the eagle clutching in its left claw, right? It's got the, like, 13 arrows. Are they meant to represent, like, at the time, the big major families of the US, or the big, like, the Rockefellers and all those sort of, JP Morgans and, you know?
17: Alas, no. The olive branch represents peace, and the arrows, of course, represent their capability in defending them, capabilities in defending themselves should the need arise.
16: Thank you, Sam. All right. Good on you, mate. What about Peter in Mount Dunedin? Hi there, Peter.
4: Yeah, g'day, Pat and John. This welcome to country ceremony, it was basically only invented and pushed on us in the 70s. I reckon it's divisive and ridiculous, and we shouldn't even have it. I don't want to be welcomed to my own country. And the trouble is, the person that presents it, he gets a big bag of money to do it. The real people that I've seen and lived with out in the middle of Australia, they don't even help them. All they do is throw money at them to keep them quiet. They don't help their standard of living or anything else.
16: Mm.
4: So we have to put up with this rubbish. Mm. All it is divisive, as far as I'm concerned.
16: Yes. You know, that makes me think of I had to bring up The Voice again, but the same sort of sentiment. It was divisive. Why are we doing this and creating, a sentiment of you versus us, or versus, or just putting people in different sort of categories, which isn't good. We're all one. The money's not going where it should go, and helping the communities in Alice Springs and these communities that need help. It seems to be a government thing where the money's sort of staying in Canberra. And a gig, somebody's doing a gig, if they're being paid for it, the Welcome to Country, they're being paid, and it's a thing that they do and they put in their bank account and move on. So it loses some of its significance when that's happening as well.
17: Well, it sort of came out of nowhere, this, and it has progressively become all the more pervasive. I mean, when I attend meetings, often with government or government contractors, they often start the meeting with one, and I'm just sort of sitting there and thinking, this has all gone a bit too far. I mean, if you took that to its logical conclusion, well, why don't we sing the national anthem while we're here?
16: Yes.
17: While we're doing the PowerPoint presentation.
16: Mm-hmm.
17: Indigenous, look, let's get one thing abundantly clear for everyone on air today. An Aboriginal citizen of Australia's life is worth exactly the same as mine. I think all Australians would happily agree with that. There's no question that our track record with Indigenous welfare, and you've only got to look at the annual Closing the Gap report in terms of just human outcomes, life expectancy, infant mortality, and the like. We haven't made nearly as much progress, and I'd like to focus on that, because I'm not entirely sure where Welcome to Country ceremonies get us. We don't have them for other Australians in any other context, and you look at our health and life outcomes, and they're much better.
16: Yes.
17: So I mean, people can do what they like when they attend meetings, of course, but I think it is becoming divisive, and that's most unfortunate, because Australia is a highly inclusive and cohesive society, and I think it really has some logical conclusion has to be reached here about it, because it doesn't, as I say, you're not helping.
16: A big political story of the week is that hack, or that autonomous artificial intelligence agent getting into those government websites. Let's talk about this, John. So let's talk about the, what happened and what's going to happen next, I guess.
17: Yeah, well, this is a very good question. Of course, we had that June 10 breach by the autonomous artificial intelligence agent that was discovered by OpenAI and disclosed to them, to the department on, September 11 and September 10, and disclosed, to the department actioned it on September 11. So it's got everyone wondering about what to do next. This is not the only incident of its kind around the world. These agents have been wandering the internet conducting research for development purposes, and the law of unintended consequences seems to have broken out, as they've been found in places that they should not have been doing things owners of these sites did not want them to do. So we have seen more of this, and we're going to see more of this. And at this point in time, I'll happily tell you, I don't think anyone really knows what to do. Breaching a public or a private system is a serious criminal offence in Australia, in state and Commonwealth law. The only problem is you start to look a bit silly when you try and prosecute a piece of software doing something nobody knows it's doing or wanted it to do.
16: Mm.
17: You know, we've had ample prosecutions of individuals, you know, natural persons who've gained access unlawfully to someone's system. And in New South Wales, for example, it carries a custodial penalty of up to 10 years under the 192 of the Crimes Act. So activities such as this now occur by the million of these agents wandering around the internet, and the development budgets for these systems is now in the billions. So everyone is talking about slowing down the development of the new technology so the legal framework is put in place. But the truth is we're in the middle of a technological arms race occurring across the world, and nobody wants to come second, especially when trillions of dollars of investment is at stake. So getting anyone to slow development of AI down and their learning models, it's just not going. They're just not going to do it, you know. And we paid lip service to it. You know, we paid plenty of lip service. Donald Trump has said that all artificial intelligence needs is a strong US presence to keep it under control.
16: I think it's it's definitely out of control, and I get what he's saying. He's saying I'm the man for the job, but I don't think anybody knows, as you say, what's happening and where's it's going to go. We spoke to an expert earlier on the show, a real techie person, and he sort of agreed with you and me that with everybody, that we just don't know what's going on and what's going to happen next.
17: No, and but it's always interesting to watch some groups in Australia think that we can exercise some level of control over it when we can't. You know, the ACTU wanted a veto on the technology, you know, which no one paid any attention to at all. And you're right, at this point in time, no one seems to know what to do next. Our Prime Minister spoke to Sam Altman, the head of OpenAI, about it, but that is almost sure to come to nothing. So it's safe to say at this point in time, it's every man for himself in the artificial intelligence arms race until further notice. You know, cause remember, these systems roam across international borders.
16: Yes.
17: And the whole purpose of stopping someone from breaching your system has always been criminal penalties or a civil remedy. We've seen this in the last year. I've seen plenty of these in the last year, as plenty of organisations have found out already. You know, it's a civil remedy is cold comfort. We had multiple data breaches in 2024 and 25, Medibank and an IVF clinic, who discovered that the only remedy against those who'd breached their system was to take out an injunction against persons unknown. So they had to go up to the Supreme Court and go and, you know, take action against a defendant they couldn't identify. You know, indeed, in the case of the IVF clinic, they thought that the person who'd breached their system was in Siberia. So fat lot of good. I mean, can you imagine emailing them the injunction saying, hey, don't do that. Here's an order from the New South Wales Supreme Court. They'd laugh
16: waste
17: at
16: of
17: you.
16: Time. Yep.
17: A complete waste of persons unknown. That was literally the defendant on the statement of claim.
16: Right.
17: You know, so that's how we've been dealing with, you know, real human beings who breach data security. So you have to wonder what you do against, you know, a piece of software. I mean, fat lot of good it's going to do you. And of course, that's what the Prime Minister does not want to tell you, is that the only protection any of us now have is to better protect the information we hold on systems and hope for the best until something else turns up.
16: And for the Prime Minister to say that he wants to hold the CEO of OpenAI accountable, and he has said that, hasn't he? He wants to sort of find somebody to blame or to talk about it or prosecute, I guess. Is that a distracting thing or tactic, or is there some legitimacy in saying, well, hang on, you invented it, so you're the person we need to talk to?
17: That's like holding the Ford Motor Company responsible for someone being run over by one of their cars. The Prime Minister at this point in time either doesn't know what he's talking about, or is just trying to sound busy. It's just not possible. This thing is so big. Artificial intelligence is so big, and it crosses so many borders and has so many jurisdictional issues. Holding the head of a software company to account for what an autonomous agent does, I think they've got, you know, Bob Hope and no hope, frankly.
16: Arthur's in West Footscray. Hi, Arthur.
1: Again, Pat. Good morning again, John, and good morning, Jay. John, this is an unusual one. I'm not sure if you know. Fortunately, I'm ahead with the water bill, but many people are receiving no water bill and may receive one. They could be paying $80 or whatever, $100 or whatever, and then they might get an unexpected $1,000 bill. How are they going to manage that? Is this part of the government on the energy thing, like, you know, controlling whether it's up or down in the electricity and gas? But I'm just wondering if you know what's going on. A lot of people, including...

0: I'd love to know.
1: Do you know who it is, Arthur?
2: Greater Western Union. Yeah, Greater Western Union, but it could be different. It could formerly City West Water.
1: Mine was Eastern something, but mine had the wrong email address, so they were sending it to the wrong thing. Anyway, John, your thoughts?
0: Look, these are a regulated utility for water supply, so they have to allow you to make payment arrangements, and they also water metering is also a regulated activity like electricity. So you're entitled to have the meter reading tested and your meter tested. So you've got plenty of consumer rights with water supply. So make sure you familiarise yourself with them because, yeah, you're very much well protected with utilities like water.
1: And you'd be getting nervous if you're not receiving the bill. You might put it out of your mind for a little while, but it'd be adding up. And when they eventually find you, you'd talk about bill shock. So there you go. Tom Elliott can afford it. I'd say he'd be okay. What do you reckon, Arthur? He's gone. Okay, 133693. Sunday Morning Politics continues after this.
3: 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Mornings with Gary Hargrave.
4: Queenslanders can be trusted to know what the 2032 Olympics will actually cost. 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I think we should know the cost, but we're not being trusted with it. Today, we're standing in a vacuum of inaction and secrecy, and time is bleeding away.
3: Mornings with Gary Hargrave on 4BC.
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1: Sunday morning edition, Australia Overnight. John Preston is here taking your calls, and we look at the week that was in politics. 133693 to speak to John. Kath's in Victoria. Hi there, Kath.
11: Hello. I don't know who's the gentleman that's on with you.
1: It's John Preston. So it's John there, Kath, listening to your question or comment.
11: And he's from.
1: He's our program commentator. Now, John, do you want to have a little word to Kath?
0: Okay, Kath. Yeah. What can we do for you?
11: I just joined the radio station a little while ago.

0: ago, and they were talking about the water, Western Water, Greater Western Water accounts.
1: Now. Yes, correct.
0: I didn't have an account for months, and I realised, well, 2 months, and I realised that when I looked, I got a bill, a couple of bills, and they weren't very high. And when I looked, there was no water usage on them. So I rang Greater Western Water, and they just ignored it. I realised my meter wasn't working, so I rang them up, which was stupid to tell them. It didn't do anything about it. They came out eventually and realised, no, my meter wasn't working. Since then, I've had one bill, which wasn't very high, and I thought, well, that's right, because new meter, not very much. We're talking the other day, some ladies out at lunch, and one of them got a bill for $4,000.
1: Oh, boy.
0: Another one that lives close to me got one for $2,000.
1: Right. Okay. Yeah, so something's happening here. Yes.
2: You've got plenty of rights as a consumer in the state of Victoria, and you've also got plenty of rights as, in respect of a utility such as that. And the obligation to meter accurately is very much on the utility concerned. So go back to them in writing or email, you know, email or on paper. But, yeah, go back to them in writing and, you know, you may well find that you need the original meter tested, or if it was faulty, the onus is on them to water to meter correctly for usage. Obviously, there's two parts of water rating. One is access to the system, the other is usage. But you certainly have rights as a consumer in the state of Victoria. There's no two ways about it. So take it up with them in the first instance. You also have rights via the consumer body if you don't get any satisfaction. But make sure that you, preferably via email, of course, make sure you exercise those rights, because you certainly do have them in the state of Victoria, as indeed they do in New South Wales when I've seen similar problems with water metering.
1: Kath, are you happy with your bill? So your friend with the $4,000, I think,
0: needs to do
1: this. Okay, so you've had a big bill as well.
0: They're not reading the meter.
1: Right.
0: This has been going on, and I can tell you why. Apparently, Greater Western Water tried to join in with City Water.
1: Right.
0: And the two computer systems didn't
1: talk to each other. Yes.
2: Yep.
0: They wouldn't talk to each other. And there was something in one of the papers saying that normally if you get a big bill and it's not your fault, it can only go back so far. They've got a dispensation. Well, Western Water have a dispensation where they can charge people and you have to pay it.
1: Well, but John's saying that, so you're right, John, said that you do have laws protecting you there, Kath. They're saying that you have to pay it. But am I right here, John, if you send an email, Kath, to these people and say, well, I'm not going to pay it, my meter's not working, you're not doing the job correctly, you can throw the bill in the bin, you might start things moving. Am I sort of saying that correctly, John Preston?
2: First things first, you take it up with the utility. And then if that's not satisfactory, Consumer Affairs in Victoria is the next port of call. You can find their website at consumer.vic.gov.au, and that is where you... Now, they will happily apprise you of what all of the utilities' obligations are under law.
1: Yeah.
2: So, and as I said, the supply of water, like electricity, falls under the Trade Practices Act and Uniform Consumer Law in Australia. So you certainly have rights. So firstly, however, you do need to take it up with the utility.
1: Yeah.
2: And as I said, if that is not satisfactory, your next port of call is Consumer Affairs Victoria.
1: Okay, Kath. And I think the email should say something like, you know, I'm Kath, this is my thing, and I'm going to Consumer Affairs about this. I'm not happy. That's my next step, but I'm talking to you first. Would you recommend that, John, just to say, to use that line?
2: That is perfectly satisfactory. But as I said, you've definitely got rights under Uniform Consumer Law.
1: Okay.
2: So that is your first port of call, though, is the utility. And then if that is not satisfactory, it goes over to Consumer Affairs Victoria.
1: All right, Kath. Go hard and see how you go there. Really tell them what you think. And remember, you've got the support of the law, and Consumer Affairs is a backup there, and just tell them they need to get the get it right. 133693, it's Sunday morning. We're talking politics with John Preston.
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1: Every Sunday morning, John Preston joins us, our political commentator and media expert. 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Bruce in East Melbourne. Hi there, Bruce.
17: Good morning, gentlemen. Something that irritates both me and many of my friends is the welcome to country, particularly on the football, with Uncle Colin Hunter. Now, I've been here for 70-odd years, mate, and I'm sick to bloody death. Now, John, I don't know if you know where this started. Ernie Dingo in 1976 was over the West doing an event. And there was a Maori lady, and there was an Islander lady, and they were going to perform. And they said, "Oh, but Ernie, you've got to welcome to us to your country before we can perform." So he said, "Welcome to my country." Now, I worked in the building trade, and I've seen this, John, where they have the smoking ceremony. Organised that the builder pays to open the building up, and the person may get $1,200. This is a couple of years ago. Now, Uncle Colin Hunter would probably be in the $2,500 to $10,000 for a big event at the AFL. And I'll tell you, I don't know about you, mate, but I'm sick to death of this welcome to bloody country.
2: I think everyone, what I've noticed, I can confirm that you are correct. Horse's mouth, Ernie Dingo has confirmed your version of events. You're absolutely right. I think we can all agree that it's being overdone. And I think we've probably all lost, we're starting to lose sight of what it actually is. I might add the ceremony was a smoking ceremony in front of the Brazilian soccer team. But yeah, I very much get the feeling every time I see this that it's being overdone. I mean, for example, when my domestic flight lands, you know, there's a welcome to country announcement, you know, just because I've flown from Sydney to Melbourne. I'm not entirely sure that was ever the intention of Ernie Dingo, and I'm also not entirely sure what it's designed to achieve. If it's supposed to improve relations with Indigenous Australians, I'm not entirely sure that it's getting us there.
1: Well, that's a good way of looking at it. What's it there to achieve, and is it achieving that goal? And if you sort of look at it that way, it's not really achieving the goal of helping those communities, is it?
2: Or improving their dignity, or advancing their dignity or their welfare. I think we can all agree it's overdone, but no one ever agreed on what the purpose of this welcome to country was, or in what context it should be performed. And now it's just done everywhere, from PowerPoint presentations to football games and everything else.
1: Kathy's on the line in Glen Iris. Hi, Kathy.
18: Hi, Pat. Hi, John. Look, I just wanted to say about with the water getting those ridiculously high bills, I had a situation a number of years ago, and you can, if you get in touch with your water supplier, they, and you say about the bill, it's just, you know, out of control, that once every 5 years, the water people will allow you to, they will go back over your last, you know, 5 years of bills, they'll get an average, and that is what they'll charge you. But you can only do it once every 5 years.
2: As you know, sometimes metering is done on a deemed basis, which, as you say, they guess it. But there are obligations under statute, certainly in New South Wales, and I imagine also in Victoria. We have to have an actual meter read to bring it into actual usage. And also the meter it is a statutory meter, and it's required to meet what's called AML, Australian Measurement Standard Law. So as you say, look, consumers have definitely got rights here in Victoria, and also we have uniform consumer law around Australia, particularly with utilities. So it is best that you grind your axe first with your utility.
1: Thank you, Kathy, and thank you, John. It's always a pleasure having you here with both days this weekend, really covering the political issues and taking the calls. So thank you, John Preston. We always appreciate your time in Australia Overnight.
2: It's always a pleasure.
1: There is John Preston, our Sunday morning political discussion, which we do every week at this time on Australia Overnight. We'll take a break and come back talking movies, streaming and showbiz with Shane A. Bassett. Cate Blanchett is on stage. There's Don McLean touring in October, American Pie. So that's a musical movie or act that we'll talk about. And a few of movies starring also Brad Pitt is there, and one streaming on Prime Video. So we'll talk about that and take your calls. Movies with Shane A. Bassett after this.
16: For Brisbane, for you.
19: Janice and Kilcoy is on the line. 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
1: 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But firstly, it's news time.

0: Bingley, Bracken Ridge, Bowen Hills, Boondall. 4BC is... 4BC News.
1: Hello, I'm Carolee Katsimbanis. One of the greatest finishers in AFL Grand Final history has delivered Brisbane a third straight flag. Jordan Tunbridge was at the MCG.
2: Fremantle led by 17 points with less than 5 minutes to play, activating Wharfie time to give the Dockers one final lift. But the ACDC rev-up spectacularly backfired, Brisbane kicking four straight goals to snatch a seven-point victory. Coach Chris Fagan revealing the Lions planned to use Wharfie time as their own motivation.
3: We just wanted our players to see as a symbol to them, let's get cracking, try and reverse it on them.
2: The remarkable comeback completing an historic premiership three-peat. Jordan Tunbridge, Melbourne.
1: Fremantle star Shea Bolton took out the Norm Smith medal for being best on ground. He becomes only the fifth player in a losing side to claim the medal. And Kylie Minogue promised a great AFL pre-game grand final show, and she delivered. More than 100,000 Brisbane Lions and Fremantle Dockers fans lucky.

0: audio thanks to Seven. In other news, peak business leaders are urging caution as the government debates new laws to combat AI cyber threats. The Australian Chamber of Commerce and Industry maintains, although stronger safeguards are important, they must remain clear and workable for enterprises. Chief Executive Andrew McKellar argues slowing or restricting our access to the technology is not the right thing to do.
1: We can't pull up the drawbridge. We need to encourage the investment in the infrastructure, the computing capacity here in Australia. If we can do that, there are huge opportunities, and that will also give us leverage in the future.
0: Drivers are being warned diesel prices could soar to $4 a litre if the US pushes ahead with a ban on fuel exports. Experts say the proposed ban could trigger a 50% price surge at the pump and force fuel rationing in Australia within weeks. While Australia does not buy diesel directly from America, analysts say our reliance on global imports leaves agriculture and mining exposed. Also making news, Iran is offering the United States another deal to reopen the Strait of Hormuz in 7 days. The US is yet to officially respond, and calls to revisit daylight savings in Queensland have been quashed by that state's government. Clocks in Australia's southern states will move forward an hour next week. Thousands signing a petition asking for the Sunshine State to follow the move has been denied.
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0: The Brisbane Lions have completed an AFL Premiership three-peat for the second time in their history. They fought back from 17 points down with less than 5 minutes remaining to beat the Fremantle Dockers by 7 points, 96-89. Coach Chris Fagan says it was just another example of the remarkable resilience his side has shown all season.
3: That's probably the most amazing 3 or 4 minute comeback I've ever seen. I must admit, sitting there on the bench, I thought, well, we put a lot of campaigns together and maybe today's the day that we just weren't going to be good enough. But I also hadn't given up hope because we practiced those scenarios to try and get back in and win games.
0: And the Panthers and Knights will battle it out in Sunday's second prelim final for a spot in this year's NRL Grand Final against the Roosters.
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0: Now, checking your weather around the country. Canberra, shower or two, a top of 13 after dropping to 7 degrees overnight. Adelaide, partly cloudy, 22. Perth, shower or two, possible storm, 22. Darwin, possible shower, 34. Brisbane, sunny and 27. Melbourne, partly cloudy, 17. Hobart, cloudy, 15. And Sydney, showers and 19 degrees.

0: Sunday morning on Australia Overnight, 27th of September. Welcome to a brand new day. Great to have your company. I'm Pat Panetta, and we're talking movies, streaming and showbiz now with Shane A. Bassett. Hi there, Shane.
1: Good morning, Pat, and good morning, everyone.
0: Cate Blanchett, there's news from the London stage. We love her, don't we? What's going on with Cate?
1: Oh, I very much do like Cate Blanchett. She's one particular actor that if I see her name in a movie, especially lately, the last few years, quite an alternative kind of actress in many ways, makes some unusual choices, not always the same roles. She's won an Oscar before, of course, for Blue Jasmine a while ago now. But, yeah, she's on stage in London. It's like the National Theatre's production of a show called Electra Persona. And it's a story, well, I don't know a lot about it other than it's two people on stage, her and another actor, and they toss the coin and they decide who they're going to play on the night, a live coin toss in front of the audience, and then they play either the persona character or the Electra character, and they go through that. But at one point, about a week ago now, there was a curtain call of the show at the end, and she stopped, held the audience silent, and then made an announcement to not film, and she just gave a little speech. Now, it could be described as self-indulgent, but I do believe that not having a phone out in a theatre, a live theatre show, I mean, I see it in movies, people on their phone all the time, cinemas, and I don't like it, but they have a live theatre show. So she's come out and just done a little speech on the curtain call saying, well, please don't use your phone.
0: It's fine.
1: Moment.
0: Yeah, good bit.
1: That's what I just thought I'd report, that she's not held the audience captive or anything, but she's just made a point of a statement.
0: I guess afterwards, well, as you say, well, you know, there's often those announcements about your phones.
1: That's true.
0: She obviously
1: the loudspeaker.
0: Yeah, and there's different creative ways of doing it too. I'm sure you've seen so many ways, haven't you, Shane? Where they sort of, instead of saying switch your phone off and, you know, and sort of barking at people, they've found clever ways to just, you know, remind them that the phone should be put aside and just enjoy what's in front of you.
1: Well, it happens at the beginning of live theatre that I've been to plenty of times. There's usually an announcement over the speakers, maybe like a slide put up on screen as well. A lot of premieres, a lot of movies I go to, events, you know, when before the movie's out, we either have to cloak our phones before we go in, or they give you these little bags to put them in so people don't use them. I do see that sometimes people still bring them out, but I've even been in cinemas where, like, the movie's been that far in advance, they'll have, like, security standing down the front watching, like, real, like, people standing there, all those cameras and stuff. So, yeah, it's interesting what people do to try and film something that they're watching. I don't do it personally, but I know that a lot of people just want to capture, for some reason, what they're watching, either live on stage or at the cinema, at the movies.
0: They capture these things, but do they ever go back and watch it? That's the irony, I think. You might go to a show, the kiddies might even be on stage, might be a kid's sort of thing where they're up there, but sure, you love them, but will you ever watch it again? Just sit there and enjoy it the old-fashioned way.
1: It's like music concerts now when people are, you know, and half the crowd now have got their phones above their heads filming stuff. And, you know, I don't care. Good for them. But it's not something I do.
0: Yeah. Well, it's social media now. And, as I say that, I went to the American footy a couple of weeks ago and I took a few photos and videos and I went somewhere else because it's social media. And that's what you do, I guess. I've got a social media account. There's people there and I want to build an audience and all the stuff that we do in that space because that's what happens now. So I think a lot of it is I better capture this for social media for my account. And people might be rolling their eyes, but it's the world we live in.
1: Yeah. Oh, look, you're at the NFL.
0: Yeah.
1: Good for you. Why not? I mean, it's an event and it's a sporting event and that's a little different than being in a movie theater or stage show.
0: True.
1: You know, I've been in live audiences where the phones actually rung. People have got up and answered it and walked out. At least they've walked out. But that happens More than you think. And the actors on stage generally don't react to it. They just keep going unless it's really intrusive.
0: Yes.
1: I think I've heard of, I haven't been there, but I've heard of plays in the past where the actors have stepped forward on stage mid theatre show and said, hey, put that away or something, and then gone back to their lines.
0: Look, I'm saying that, but I guess you never know what it is either. There could be an emergency, so you've got to be careful as well. I guess the phone rang. And I guess what people define as an emergency could be the kids or something. But anyway, you're going to have to be careful. He'll get you back up and it'll be something which is serious. And the phone needed to be answered. Anyway, what about this Australian tour alert? Don McLean is touring.
1: Yeah, I just thought I'd mention it. So he's out here again in October, doing a lot of regional, I think, venues as well, which is interesting. But Don McLean, the composer, singer of the 1971 song American Pie, and others, of course, other great songs. He used to sing a lot of other people's songs. Roy Orbison and Elvis Presley actually sang his songs too, apparently. And, I don't know a lot about Don McLean until recently. I did a bit of research and checked out his career. But the great Don McLean, I don't know if it's an official farewell tour or anything, but he's 81 years old and he's a pretty decent musician.
0: Yeah.
1: But he's going to be touring Australia next month. Might be worth checking out.
0: We're hearing a lot more of this. I guess nostalgia and people coming back and touring is a thing, and there's an audience there. He's had a great career, but at 81 to tour and go on stage and do all that, I guess you must love it, but you have to rehearse and get ready. It's not something you just roll up and do. So there you go. He's decided to do it.
1: Well, he's got a few songs that I, researched, but American Pie, you'd never have to work again. I mean, it's one of those songs that royalties have just been flowing in the entire career ever since it was released 55 years ago. I mean, Madonna did a version of it as well in a movie called The Next Best Thing from the year 2000, and that did quite well, even though her version, the purists, really hated it, but it did well on the charts, and the movie didn't do well itself, but the song did. And like a bit of a self-promotion plug, I got to interview him, and it's on my YouTube channel or podcast if anyone's interested to hear.
0: Of course.
1: Because he seems pretty switched on, Pat. I know you said he's 81 and he'll have his band with him and that, and he'll tell stories and things.
0: Great.
1: But you're right, a lot of older, I guess, when I say older, I mean just people who've been in the business for a long time seem to be coming back and touring and doing things like that.
0: So it's your YouTube channel. We can see that on YouTube, can we, Shane?
1: I had a chat to him. It goes for about 20 minutes, 25 minutes.
0: And
1: we
0: just
1: really
0: put
1: cool.
0: in there Shane A. Bassett with Don McLean and we'll find it.
1: Yeah, I think so. Just my name. My YouTube channel comes up under my name, Shane Adam Bassett, movie analyst.
0: All right, we can check that out. And your call's 133693, Sunday morning, Australia overnight, and we're talking movies with Shane Adam Bassett after this.
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0: Weekends on Australia Overnight. It's Sunday morning. Great to have your company. Shane A. Bassett, we're talking movies. The text line is 0477 693 693. Pat, were you paid to go to the US, says this text. No, I think it was the American football, which was in Melbourne. That was a local thing here. About a couple of weeks ago. When daylight saving starts next week, we'll be getting up in the dark again, having more accidents on the road, says this message. Is that next week, daylight savings? That message. This one here, could you not hum while people are talking? It is rude, annoying, and seems to be one of those idiot fashions that lefties are now doing at the ABC. Holy moly, he's having a bad day. Okay, we're talking movies with Shane A. Bassett, and Julian is on the line for you. Shane, hi, Julian.
12: Good morning to both of you. Now, I'd like to know, before David Williamson's The Club, there was a play and film called And the Big Men Fly, which was written by the late Alan Hopgood, and then after came another football film called Salute to the Great McCarthy, which I think was John Jarrett. Will I be correct on that?
13: I like John Jarrett, but I've never come across that movie, Julian. If when you say football, are you talking about Australian rules?
12: Australian rules, and I think there were a few other Australian rules football films and stage shows made. Can you think of them all? Some of them good, some of them bad.
13: Well, you mentioned The Club, and I remember actually doing that at school and reading the book and or the play, the screenplay, and then seeing the movie with Jack Thompson. And it's one of the greats. Bruce Beresford directed that, and I'll always recommend it if people are interested in what goes on behind the scenes in a business and a football or any kind of sporting organisation. It's a great film. Australian Rules comes to mind.
12: You have mentioned David Williamson, haven't you?
13: I have, yeah. Yeah, David. That's a David Williamson.
12: You big man.
13: He's amazing. I really like his stuff. There was my favourite one of his is called Emerald City. I really liked Emerald City. David Williamson's done some good stuff, but I always loved Emerald City, which was turned into a movie with Nicole Kidman, actually, when she was very young. Answering your question, Julian, the only other real Aussie rules movie that I know is a movie called Australian Rules from the early 2000s. Had Nathan Phillips in it, who's not a, you know, he's a great young actor. He's still around now, but it's about a romance that happens between a young footballer and an Indigenous girl in an outback town, and it causes all sorts of drama, but it is revolved around Aussie rules. There was another one called The Merger, which I never saw. I know that came out too about 10 years ago, an Australian film, little independent film, The Merger, which I didn't see, but not a lot of Aussie rules movies. I'm sorry, I'm not aware of that John Jarrett one. Julian, we'll have to look at it.
0: We'll check it out for you. Julian, on the text, Margaret says, Pat and Shane, phones at concerts or the theatre is just disrespect, capital letters, self-centred and rude disrespect. People film for just one reason, and that's to illegally on-sell the concert! I know people who make thousands of dollars doing so. I wonder if that's we'll get your opinion on that, Shane. There is no such thing as an emergency as a reason for having phones on during concerts or other similar events. If you take a phone in a show, it's disrespectful. Put it on silent and sit there yourself while you don't annoy others. A lot of exclamation marks in there from Margaret. So can you sell it for thousands of dollars? Can you, if you just go into, I guess, a premiere, maybe, Shane? Who knows?
13: Well, our listener, Margaret, sort of thinks so. I'm not aware of being able to sell it because generally I wouldn't think you couldn't really film for 2 hours straight. I wouldn't imagine, you know, unless you had an actual camera set up.
0: Yeah.
13: Maybe you could record a couple of songs in a row and four songs, but I don't know about selling the content unless it was an exclusive event, maybe.
0: What's going on?
13: But I do agree with, you know, what she said regarding having it on silent. And, you know, that's fine. I mean, I have mine on silent. It's in my pocket, and if it vibrates, I always ignore it. But if there's an emergency or you've got kids or something, maybe you could step out and answer it.
0: Yeah.
13: I just don't think it's appropriate, definitely, talking in a theatre when there's something on.
0: Yes. Well, the conversation when the person, you say, you know, picks up the phone and then walks out, that feels like there's an emergency or some reason.
13: Sure.
0: That. But anyway, who knows?
13: Yeah.
0: Okay. Helen in Greensboro. Hi, Helen.
14: Good morning, Shane and Pat. I hope you're both well. I don't think anybody should, at a theatre or a show, should use a camera. I don't, or a phone. I agree with that. But I think my one and only concert was Taylor Swift, and everybody had a camera taking videos of her.
0: Yes.
14: I didn't ring about that. I rang Shane. I don't know whether I've got BritBox, and they were promoting the Mayflower murders, and it was season 3. And I don't know. So I started maybe 5 minutes of it, but because it was season 3, I thought, oh, I haven't seen the other 2 seasons. So I started watching it. I don't know whether you've seen it. It is such an unusual premise that she's talking to a dead person or a fictional person. It was just so funny. It wasn't funny, but it's just such an unusual premise.
13: I heard that you said it was on BritBox, but what was the name of the show? I didn't catch the title.
14: Oh, sorry. The Mayflower Murders. With detective, I mean, he's a writer, writes a detective novel, and it's Pund, P-U-N-D, is a detective, and she's talking to him, and it's just such an unusual premise of a movie, of a series. So, as I said, I started watching, but it was season 3. So I finished all of season 1, and so I'm on to season 2 now.
0: Okay. Now, Shane knows this one, Shane?
13: Yeah, I've heard of it, but I've not. You know what? I've got to say, you just reminded me, and I'm glad that you do. People tell me to watch more of BritBox. There's some more great shows on it. So thank you for that, but I have not ever seen an episode, but I really like when things aren't things are a bit different and unorthodox. So it sounds like a good show. Thank you for letting me know about it.
0: Heart of the Beast is a movie in cinema starring Brad Pitt.
13: Yeah, one of the best movies. Well, it's the movie of the month, I reckon. It's one of the great performances by Brad Pitt as well. And it's a story of a dog and him, and they're stranded deep in the Alaskan wilderness. Their dog is from combat, and Brad Pitt's character is also like an ex-soldier and special forces veteran. But they're in a plane crash in Alaska, and they survive it, but they got to get out of the wilderness. They're absolutely in the middle of nowhere, and they've got to use their skill and their survival instincts and their connection to each other to get out. Now, this movie is an action-packed. I've been saying this to anyone who's interested to go and see it. It's not like it's a really big adventure story, but it's not action-packed, but it tells a story of how your animal and you can be so close. It is a great film, and it's these two against the elements. But their connection and their trust in each other gets them through. I don't want to give too much away, but it's a little bit harrowing as well. There is emotions in this running high. But The Heart of the Beast, one hell of a movie. It's worth watching.
0: Really?
13: So, wow. Must see. Yeah, on the big screen. It was filmed in New Zealand, even though it's set in Alaska. It's actually New Zealand wilderness. So it looks beautiful. The director's David Ayer. You might not know his name, but he's made some pretty good, intense action, sort of suspenseful films in the past. So he's a good director. And Brad Pitt, well, 90% of the movie is basically him and the dog, which is, the dog's name's Odin.
0: Right.
13: And very faithful dog and very lovely dog. And the two of them together got to get out alive. So
0: gee.
13: Heart of the Beast. I don't want to give too much more away, but it is one of those movies you don't want to miss.
0: And Brad Pitt is 97 years old and he looks 32. He's been around forever.
13: He's doing all right, I think. I've been watching him for decades now and I like him, always have, so I'm biased. But yeah. The last couple of years, I mean, he's won an Oscar a few years ago as well.
0: Yeah.
13: And he's got this movie. He's a producer. He gets some independent movies made now. He throws his name on them if he believes in them, and he's a producer behind the scenes.
0: Yeah.
13: And he's got this movie out now, Heart of the Beast, and then coming in December, I think it is, he's got The Adventures of Cliff Booth, which is the sequel to Once Upon a Time in Hollywood.
0: Mm.
13: Quentin Tarantino's written it, not directed it. David Finch has directed that one, and it's going to be in movies for only 2 weeks, and then it's going to hit Netflix. So he's got some good stuff coming.
0: Yeah, okay. Did I see a TV commercial with a dog with Brad Pitt? Maybe it's the movie. Maybe it was a promo for the movie.
13: Maybe he's currently
0: in a TV commercial.
13: There's a message there, I mean, about combat dogs and dogs in general and how they can help you and animals and, you know, service animals and things. But this is a great story, you know. It's one of those great films I was really surprised by, and I've been sitting on it for a couple of weeks.
0: What?
13: I haven't been able to talk about it under embargo, but it's out in cinemas now.
0: And George is in Sydney. Hi there, George.
15: Oh, good day, gentlemen. Shane, I think you've robbed our Kate of one Oscar because she did win for Best Actress for Blue Jasmine, but I think she also won for Best Supporting Actress for The Aviator. So
13: she did, that's right.
15: Two-time Oscar winner, so you've got to celebrate
13: she played
15: our
13: Catherine
15: idol.
13: Hepburn. That's right.
15: That's right. Yeah, I think actually one of the only people to actually win an Oscar for playing another Oscar winner on screen. So
13: potentially, I'm not sure if that's been done before. Potentially, you're right there. But how could I forget The Aviator? Great Martin Scorsese film.
15: Yeah. Anyhow, I actually wasn't ringing up for that, just what I mentioned in passing. But in terms of people actually, using their phone or doing other things they shouldn't be doing in the theatre. I've been to many, many theatre shows over the years, so I've seen all kinds of behaviours that you would not believe. And it's not just phones. I mean, even predating mobile phones, and I've seen plenty of those in there. I remember the great Henry Zepps, who people might remember from Mother and Son, who used to play the dentist son of Ruth Cracknell.
13: Gary
15: McDonald's brother. Yeah, well, I saw him perform a couple of one-person shows, and I remember one in particular at the Ensemble Theatre in Sydney, which is a very intimate theatre. And there was a lady at the back, elderly lady, who was eating chocolates at the back, and it was they were all those came out of those crinkly little wrappers. And it was driving everybody bonkers, and she just was totally oblivious. And so it was a very kind of serious play. If you remember that situation about that guy who disappeared in a light plane over Bass Strait, and they reckon he might have been taken by a UFO many years ago. Well, there's a play, solo play, written about the father trying to figure out what had happened to his son. Henry Zepps's plane is very serious, grief-stricken father.
0: She's at the back chopping them chockies.
15: She was in the sort of the back row, but it's only about in that theatre, probably about less than 10 metres from the stage. So anyhow, he stopped the play and said, "Excuse me, madam, if you can hear me, I can hear you, so can everybody else. Can you please stop?" You can see this with this poor woman sort of suddenly mortified and just puts the little wrappers away in her bag, and she was very, very good after that, I'll tell you.
0: Yeah.
15: But I've seen I mean, I've seen people, like kids, throw jaffers on stage, and you know, actors, you know, stop the whole performance and that. And So, but one other thing I mentioned in terms of people shooting stuff on stage, there can be good reasons for stopping people from doing that. I saw a recent production of the musical Hair, and famously in that musical, all the cast shed their clothes. And in this recent production, I saw that Glen Elston's company from Melbourne did. It was actually the most extensive one I've ever seen. They actually all took their clothes off. Right. Usually it's very brief, but they actually went up to the front of the stage and basically stood in a line while still singing for an extended period. Mm. And what I noticed, interestingly, they had a whole bunch of ushers who went up the front for that number and were looking at the audience to make sure that nobody was filming all the naked people, because then they put them on social media, and obviously without their permission. So there can be good reasons for, wanting to control when you can.
0: Yes,
15: you know,
0: definitely.
15: People are taking shots on stage. But Taylor Swift concert, there's no chance. And I don't know if anybody's going to be able to sell a Taylor Swift or any other concert, because usually these days you can watch it on the net for free for about 500 different angles.
0: Yes. Well, she would encourage it in a way, because that's sort of her generation, and the phones again and social media. And you're right about Hair, and I guess for the performance, they're doing something on stage. You know, you don't want that to be filmed and then sort of passed on type thing. But also, Shane and George, I'm thinking about some stage shows I've been to. It's, I like to put the phone away and just watch it and enjoy it. But if you're there, and not necessarily me, but people are invited to these shows, this is right, Shane, because they are on social media, because they have an audience, which is, related to whatever the show is, and they're encouraged to video it and put it on social media, that's why they're there, and they get a free ticket. So there's that as well.
13: Oh, yeah, that is true. There's one extreme to another with influencers, that is for sure, but... as George was saying, Hair, and then they're all naked and they're on stage standing in a line. People will be taking, photos of that for nefarious reasons, maybe, and that kind of thing. So it's interesting that the ushers did go to the front, and makes sense. Yeah. Even though you tell people, ask them not to repeatedly, or you have signs up before you go in, not everyone's going to listen or care about that. Yeah. Interesting. Yeah, no, and the lollies and the chocolate wrappers at the back of the theatre is a good one, because I hear that all the time in the movies. I mean, it's part of going to the movies, really. I know the great David Stratton said to me once, I really always used to like talking to him because he was a bit gruff and everything, but I'd try and get a smile out of him when I'd see him at events. And David Stratton said he didn't like popcorn because he told me it was noisy and it smelt. So he's in the wrong business, because, he's right. It is noisy, and you can smell popcorn from a distance. But, he didn't like the sound of it. People rustling and eating it all the time.
0: Mm-hmm. So it's all these competing worlds. That's what they want to sell, popcorn and Choc Tops and these things, and they encourage you to eat it. Then you go in the cinema and nobody likes it, and then you're invited because you're on social media, and then you've got to video something, and it's all this stuff going on. Thank you, George. We'll go away for a tick. We're talking movies, streaming and showbiz with Shane A. Bassett. We're taking your calls on 133693. One's on Prime Video that we need to talk about, and we'll cover that and take a call from Yvonne after this break.

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10: Welcome to a brand new day. It's Sunday, the 27th of September. This is the weekend edition of Australia Overnight. I'm Pat Panetta, Jay's in the booth, and Shane A. Bassett's talking movies as he does every Sunday morning. More movies to talk about and some calls too on 133693, like Yvonne, who's in Sydney. Hi, Yvonne.
11: Oh, hi, Pat. Hi, Shane. Really long time listener. And I just wanted to speak to Shane about a particular movie that has really, really affected me. And I hope he's seen it. He may not have. It's very old. It's post-war Rome and set in, I think, the early 50s. And it is called The Bicycle Thief.
10: The Bicycle Thief.
12: That would be, it's Italian, isn't it, from memory?
11: It is Italian. It has subtitles.
12: Yeah.
11: And it is the most amazing movie. I just can't get that little boy out of my head. He stayed in my head. Mind you, that little boy died 2 years ago at the age of 85 or something. Gee. But I hope you have seen it, and I just want your comments on what you thought about it, because it is, it's realism. It wasn't, you know, a romance with Sophia Loren or anything like that. It was just real Rome and how difficult life was for not just the Italians, everyone in Europe after the war, and hence migration, you know, hence we had so many people here. Yes. Coming from those countries in during that time. Have you seen it?
12: I have. I saw it a long time ago, though. I reckon it might have been in the 90s or the early 2000s.
11: Right.
12: I used to go to a lot of I still do go to a lot of film festivals, and sometimes they'd have old classics in that film festival. Yes. And I remember it at an Italian film festival, and it would have been, you know, at Paddington or somewhere in Sydney. I went and saw this movie that I hadn't really heard much of, The Bicycle Thieves, and it was spoken about from Martin Scorsese to Francis Ford Coppola, all these other people, like these directors, say it was like an influence to them. And I haven't seen it for a long time, but I remember that little boy, a wonderful. But, yeah, you've reminded me. I wouldn't mind watching it again. It's a classic film.
11: You,
12: and I liked it.
11: You should

0: watch it again, Shane, because it just tears at your heartstrings. I was just so emotional afterwards, and just brought home to me how difficult life was for all these people, you know, and how one little event could change everything in a person's life. So yes. Anyway, great to talk to you guys. Have a wonderful
1: day. Thank you, Yvonne.
2: Thank you. That was great to hear from you. I keep listening to you guys every Sunday morning.
0: You said
1: a long time. Thank you. How long have you been listening for? You said long time, very long time listener.
0: Do you know how long? Oh, ages. Long? And do you know what I do while I listen to you? I collect cans and bottles practically every day to help my family.
1: Yeah.
0: And while I'm doing that, I'm listening to you, so I never really get a chance to call.
1: Okay.
0: But this movie just made me feel like I've got to ring Shane and see if he's ever seen it.
1: Yes. Yeah, I'm looking at it online now. Did they find the bicycle? Or we shouldn't say. No, we won't say.
2: We're not going to have any
1: the
2: spoilers.
1: Bicycle thieves, no. Thank you, Yvonne. You're wonderful. And Shane, we need to take another break. We're talking movies with you. We've got one to talk about and a few more calls, but we need to clear a break here and come back on Australia Overnight.
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1: Sunday morning, movies with Shane A. Bassett. And Shane, tell us about this one, What Lies Below.
2: Yeah, What Lies Below, I only watched a few days ago and I thought I'd throw it on my list today because I love my thrillers, my science fiction sort of mystery and suspense films, and this one got my attention and I really quite liked it. It goes a little bit off the rails towards the end, but for what it's worth, I thought I'd mention that it's a story of a mother and daughter They're on their way to the lake, this lake house that they've had in their family for quite a long time. And the mum's not telling the daughter just yet that she's got a new boyfriend who happens to be at the lake house waiting for him, for them. And all this comes to a bit of a surprise to the young teenager. However, he seems too perfect. There's something not quite right with this guy. He's just so perfect. He's got a present for the daughter. He seems like he's in love with the mum and they've only just met and all this. But then you find out what's going on. There's a little bit of intergalactic things happening. Right. He may or may not be.
1: He's an alien.
2: Yeah, well, you said it. I'm not going to give too much away, but he's too perfect. And he's a bit sinister.
1: Sinister.
2: Yeah, it's all right. I mean, I didn't mind it. It's called What Lies Below. It's on Prime Video and definitely worth a look. And just speaking of Prime Video, we were talking about the bicycle thieves just before the break.
1: Yeah.
2: Our caller rang up at Yvonne and it's on Prime Video. It's streaming.
1: Oh,
2: so
1: wow.
2: It's on Tubi and Prime Video if anyone is interested. I thought I'd, I'm going to check it out again.
1: Yeah.
2: It's such a classic film. But, yeah, What Lies Below, worth a look. It's got Mina Savari in it. You might not have heard of for quite a while, but she's never stopped working. She's very big in the 2000s with American Pie and a lot of other rom-coms.
1: Oh, yeah.
2: And she was in American Beauty as well.
1: Oh, yes. The blonde.
2: She was the young one of the young girls in that movie.
1: Oh, one of the young girls. Not the main girl, though.
2: She is the main girl.
1: Oh, the main girl,
2: there was
1: yes,
2: American
1: Beauty.
2: The daughter with the dark hair, and then there was the friend with the blonde hair. She was the friend with the blonde hair.
1: Yeah, it's award-winning movies in American Beauty with
2: Kevin Spacey, Peter Gallagher, Annette Bening. It won Oscars, in 2000, so 26 years ago.
1: That's a bit full on, that movie, isn't it? Arthur from West Footscray. Hi, Arthur.
10: G'day, Pat, Shane and Jay. Going back to an old film, Tom Berenger, if you know it, Lonesome Dove Church, a Western. True story, I only picked it up and I made shop recently and I was just wondering if that's the only Western. It was pretty action-packed. I like it. I think it came out in 2014. Is that the only Western he's done, if you know, and is he still around? Is he still with us, in other words, Tom Berenger?
2: He is still around. I actually saw him in a movie the other day. He has like a little cameo in it. He is acting, mate. If you look him up, he's got, I can't think of him off the top of my head, but he's done at least four or five movies in the last couple of years. He pops up in these little action films or war movies. He's been in a few Westerns as well, but that Lonesome Dove Church was great. And I've seen the original Lonesome Dove too with Robert Duvall and Tommy Lee Jones. From back in the day. That was a good one, but thanks, mate. I'm glad that when you call, because you always get me thinking, but Tom Berenger, he's still alive and he's still doing lots of movies. Platoon, one of the greats. He was part of that movie.
1: That's right. Movies with Shane A. Bassett. A couple more calls for you, Shane. We'll take a break and return. So 133-693, 10 minutes of news time. This is Australia Overnight.
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11: Janice and Kilcoy is on the line. I believe you're driving down to Victoria for a funeral.
12: Well, we're hoping to, but it depends on if we can get enough money for fuel. It's $3 a litre. 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
9: Jason Matthews.
11: Janice, I've got someone on the line. 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
13: Good morning, Janice. 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
12: Thank you very much. 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
1: Sunday morning, 27th of September. Movies with Shane A. Bassett, and Alan's been very patient on the line. Hi there, Alan.
18: Yeah, good morning, Pat. Morning, Jay. Morning, Shane. Just a quick bit of sense of humour, I suppose. My hometown, remember, Shane, the David Hitchcock, the film The Birds?
19: Of course I do. I love Alfred Hitchcock movies and The Birds. With Rod Taylor and Skippy Hedren.
18: Yeah, fantastic stuff. Well, this guy was a bit of a prankster anyway. There is a split-level picture theatre, country town, and he'd gone into that. And remember the scene where all the crows started attacking?
19: Yes.
18: In the film? He'd smuggled a chook, live chook. And when the birds were attacking, he launched this chook down. You can imagine the hysteria that was caused by that. But I just thought I'd sort of share that nostalgia. It was that combination of terror from this flapping chook coming down, to the next level. So, just thought I'd share that with you. Right. Great show, guys. Love it. So.
1: Thank you, Alan. People pay extra for that now, Shane. It's sort of a part of an interactive, immersive experience when you go to the movies.
19: It's funny that he said a live chicken in the cinema. I mean, that was the 1960s, The Birds. That's when that was released.
1: Yeah.
19: But they did the same thing, unfortunately, for Instagram and TikTok. They used to take live chickens into Minecraft.
1: Oh, that's right.
19: A Jack Black movie from a couple of years ago, because there was a whole chicken scene in it. It was a thing for a while.
1: It got out of control, though. Yeah, they were trying to stop it. So Jack Black would say a phrase or something, or a chicken scene, and then the competition was on. So live chickens? They'd bring live chickens into the theatre?
19: I think there was a case of a live chicken at some point, but there was a whole lot of mess. They used to throw their popcorn and everything else in the air and take extra things in to throw in the cinema. But, yeah, I did think there was a live chicken reported somewhere online.
1: Yes, I remember. Surfing today, watching, all the footies. Well, actually, no, there's another game with the NRL to decide who's going to be the next team in the grand final. There you go,
19: yeah,
1: Shane.
19: It certainly is. Yeah, I've got some work to do this morning and some writing, but I'll be watching the football this afternoon, which is Newcastle. That's just near me. I live sort of on the Central Coast, which is near Newcastle, and they're playing Penrith. So it'll be a good one. I love my NRL, and, looking forward to it.
1: Beautiful. Okay, Shane, have a great day and week, and we'll catch you back here next Sunday. Thank you.
19: I've also got the new Tom Cruise movie this week, so I'll be talking about it with you next week. Thanks, Pat. See you, everybody.
1: Shane A. Bassett, Talking Movies.
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1: That's the Sunday morning edition of Australia Overnight. Thank you to producer Jay, Jumping Jay, in the booth, pressing all the buttons and putting the program to air across the nation. I'm back next weekend, so have a great day and a great week. And we'll see you back here next weekend. And remember, no

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2: It's 6 o'clock. Good morning. I'm Toby Goff. The Brisbane Lions have been crowned AFL Immortals, with a blockbuster comeback sealing the club its third straight Premiership Cup. A record crowd of over 100,000 flocked to the MCG for the Aussie Rules Grand Final against the Fremantle Dockers. Trailing by 17 with less than 5 minutes remaining, the Lions stacked on four unanswered goals to snatch a thrilling 96-89 victory. It also marks Chris Fagan's third flag in his 10-year coaching career, the Lions boss labelling the comeback the best he's ever seen.
3: I must admit, sitting there on the bench, I thought that might have been a bridge too far. But as it turned out, we responded immediately, found some momentum from somewhere and were able to get across the line.
2: To other news now, US President Donald Trump has rejected a new peace proposal from Iran to reopen the Strait of Hormuz and end regional conflict. Tehran offered a seven-day framework to restore shipping lanes and restart nuclear talks in exchange for the lifting of American sanctions and a ceasefire. President Trump dismissed the plan as unacceptable, claiming Iran was only seeking a deal because it was losing the war. Federal senators are demanding the OpenAI chief executive appear before a parliamentary inquiry. The tech giant has admitted its autonomous agents have breached dozens of international organisations, including an Australian government site. Prime Minister Anthony Albanese warns human oversight is slipping as AI expands, while the coalition's accusing the government of not prioritising our cyber defences. The loved ones of a 20-year-old constable who died in a car crash in Sydney's inner suburbs say she's being remembered as stunning and kind-hearted. Jefferson Shaw explains.
4: Mia Lay was a passenger in a police car travelling under lights and sirens that crashed into a tree at Redfern last Friday morning. The 20-year-old who joined the force less than 18 months ago died at the scene. Her partner and fellow officer Daniel Vasquez visited the site where she was killed to lay flowers with other officers. He's described Mia as the love of his life.
5: She was the happiest girl I've met.
4: Mr. Vasquez is calling on officers to slow down and says going urgent isn't worth your life. Jefferson Shaw, Sydney.
2: A fire truck has been destroyed and two damaged after a hazard reduction burn broke containment lines in Sydney's southwest. At least 19 firefighters have been assessed for smoke inhalation after the incident at Wedderburn. Also making news, hundreds of thousands of people have cheered and greeted Pope Leo in the centre of Paris for a giant open-air mass. The pontiff travelled down the Champs-Élysées beneath the Arc de Triomphe, waving to crowds from his Pope-mobile. In finance, the Australian dollar is buying 70.25 US cents.
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2: Recapping our top story, a late four-goal blitz has propelled Brisbane to a monumental 96-89 grand final victory over Fremantle, securing a third straight AFL premiership. The Roosters are through to the NRLW grand final after knocking out the Raiders 20 points to 10 in the prelims. Today, the Tricolours opponent for the NRL grand final will be decided, with the Panthers taking on the Knights at a Accor Stadium. And Australia's Oscar Piastri has missed out on a podium at the Azerbaijan Grand Prix, falling from third to fourth after locking up his brakes, which he says it's still unexplained.
6: The lockup, I need to understand what happened, because it certainly took me by surprise. Obviously very disappointing to not have a result at the end of that.
2: That audio courtesy of Fox Sports. It's 6:04. You're all up to date. That's the latest news and sport.
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2: Sunny skies above Brisbane today with light winds, heading for a high of 27 degrees in the city. The same on the bay side, 29 in Ipswich. Looking further ahead, showers forecast tomorrow with a high of 25 degrees. Partly cloudy Tuesday, 23. Similar conditions expected on Wednesday, a top of 25. Partly cloudy Thursday and Friday. On Moreton Bay, winds west to northwesterly below 10 knots, with seas sitting below half a metre.
14: Good morning to you. Thanks very much for your company. You're listening to The Garden Clinic right across Australia. Good morning to 4BC. Thank you. Wherever you are in Australia, we'd love to hear from you this morning, 131873. We've just got a few little hitches we're trying to get over here in the studio, but we'll be taking your calls as soon as we possibly can. Coming up in today's program, all the gardening events right across Australia, diary of the things that you might like to visit today. And I don't know about where you are, but certainly in Sydney we've had some beautiful showers, more to come. The thing for kicking off a great spring. It's time to plant all your tomatoes, your cucumbers, zucchinis, eggplants, watermelons, rock melons, lettuce, Asian greens, and of course the big one, along with your tomatoes, are beans. Now you can grow dwarf beans, climbing beans, whichever one. But, you know, there is nothing like growing fresh out of your very own garden. Maybe it's just a little plot out on the veranda, maybe a couple of troughs. Well, all the warm season veggies can be going in now, and it's a really great time to be doing that. Grass, of course, it needs a feed now to bring on a really lush green lawn for the summer season. You need to be repotting your cymbidium orchids now they're finishing. Feed and then place into a bit of shade. Don't forget to start feeding them. Even though they're in the shade, the roots will start to really kick on and the bulbs will start to develop. The flowers, believe it or not, the flowers for next winter. Yeah, it's a long process with cymbidiums, but that feed and the shade, especially if you've repotted them. Indoor plants, well, they can be zhuzhed up and get ready for the summer entertainment indoors. They might look a little bit sad. Well, get them out into a little bit of brighter light and clean the leaves up. Maybe repot and certainly start to feed. Look, it's an exciting time. I love this time of the year, away from all the dramas of life. So you can really get on and have a great time at home with your family. Or if you're by yourself, then join us. We'd love to hear from you. 131873. In fact, wherever you are in Australia, if you've got a gardening problem, we'd love to hear from you. Same number as always, 131873. A very good morning to you, and thanks for joining us on the program. Okay, we've gradually... Gary, I think you need to put another 20 cents in the machine.
15: Can you believe it?
14: Oh, you've run out of coins. Oh, okay. Let's go to Dandenong's in Victoria. Sunny, good morning to you.
13: Good morning, Graham. Thank you for taking my call.
14: My pleasure.
13: We moved into this property and we wanted to improve the garden bed soil because it was thick clay. So, and it's the area I'm talking about is at the bottom of the property. So there's it angles down into the side. So there's, I think, water coming from two directions. And so we've dug probably at least a meter deep. It was thick clay and I've improved it with chock-a-block and sugar cane. And this was probably close to a year, but I think I forgot to put populate in to repopulate it. And now which I'm trying to plant some trees or small trees, and you know, the top of the area is really good. There's a lot of worm activity, but as I got to the bottom, I could see that the chock-a-block didn't break down, and there's a bit of a smell. I wouldn't call it. I think it's waterlogged, but it wasn't very soggy. It was just dense. And now I don't know what to do because I could only dig, you know, up to the concrete slab but up to the fence.
14: Okay. Look, thing, Sunny, that you've described is really a good combination of material, but right at the end there, you've given away, I think, what is your main problem initially and very likely still. And it's not only the clay, it's the drainage and the moisture that's in the soil that you've got to somehow try and drain away. And no matter how hard you work, and you've done a great job in adding the chock-a-block and all that organic matter, it adds air into the soil, which is great, and that helps to dry things out on the surface. But lower down, I think you're going to need to, before you get too far down the track, I think you're going to need, and maybe you have, so let's just say, have you put in that extra drainage to get rid of that extra moisture?
13: No, I haven't.
14: Yeah.
13: I'm not sure. What sort of drainage do you mean, like a pipe or?
14: Yep, it could be initially. Now, we had this problem, you know, 45 years ago in our property, we only had owned it for 5 minutes. And it rained, it rained continuously for weeks and weeks and weeks back in the mid-80s. And honestly, we've got a 7-metre fall from the back of our property to the street. And we were just being inundated with water. So I needed to put some drains across. We've just bought this house. We didn't have any spare money. So I just dug trenches horizontally, and then so that it could pick up the stormwater running down the side of the block. I put in one pipe across the lawn, what became the lawn. It wasn't then. But and that went down, I suppose I would have gone down about 10, 15 centimetres, no more than that, and then put some gravel, put the pipes in, and that is still there and still working an absolute treat 40 plus years later. So some of the open drains will get rid of the excess water for you so that you can start to work the garden beds to do some gardening and grow some things. But I think that excess water is really, it's going to stifle your activity. Even though you've done a lot of really good soil improvement, I think it's the drainage that you really need to tackle before you go too much further.
13: And when I lay down the pipes, what do I have to do with the pipe? Do I put holes in it?
14: You can get, if you go to your hardware store, you will find that there are perforated pipes they'll take in. Sometimes, in fact, if you put some gravel in the bottom, put the pipes in, bit of webbing over the top and then get the saw back in. It's amazing how those drains, if they're running in the right direction and running to take the water away from your gardening area, pardon me, your gardening area, then you'll be able to see fairly quickly in a week or two that excess water, especially if you've got an outlet that you can see, you'll start to see water starting to trickle out of that. And it might just be a little dribble at first, but eventually that excess water, you know, I've been up in your area a lot over my professional career, and the soil deep down is pretty good, but if you've got excess moisture, in many cases it's coming from higher up the hill or along further up the road, and you're getting their moisture as well that you need to yeah, intercept and get it out of your block.
13: Can I ask you, the end of the pipe, does that, where does that end? Does that stay in the soil, or does it have to come out of the surface?
14: If possible, try and get it to where you may find that there's the lowest part of your property now, or maybe the lowest part of the back garden, the back lawn area. That's where it needs to be. But it needs to be open, and you may find that it runs down the side of your block, or depending on, you know, I'm just visualizing my block, I suppose, and it's we took it to the lowest corner, the lowest side of the block. Fortunately, the neighbour next door, they had a very large expanse of lawn and no garden beds at all, and they never did have. In fact, it's got a house on it now, so there are two houses next door. But so that water, our excess water, was able to eventually drain onto their lawn, and they didn't care, and it kept the lawn nice and green. And it's very likely still there, actually, now that I think about it, dribbling away out onto their lawn area. We've also got a very big tree that's sucking up a lot of that excess moisture, so that tends to help as well.
13: Okay. All right. Thank you very much. I really appreciate it.
14: That's okay. Yeah, getting blue metal down on the, as Will is saying and suggesting in the text, getting the blue metal. Look, it can sometimes, pardon me, it can sometimes run into a pit, just a single squared off pit area filled of gravel, and that will actually be a retention pit that'll take the excess water, and then once it fills up, it just gradually drains away into the rest of the garden and to further down the hill. Okay, thanks for your call. Long question, but it does indicate to me that people are starting to play around with their garden beds and garden soil and trying to improve and getting drainage happening. But you really do need to solve the drainage first instead of trying to solve the soil. So I think, Sonny, if you can reverse that process now, or at least start the drainage process, getting that water. Thank you, Will. You've got my back there, and get it into a blue metal gravel pit. You'll be in business. Here on the Garden Clinic, it's 17 minutes past 6.
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16: Nothing brings a footy crowd together like Sweet Caroline. 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A Beautiful Noise, the Neil Diamond musical, arrives in Brisbane at the Lyric Theatre, QPAC, from March. 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Luckily, Sweet Caroline is taking the stage at the Lyric Theatre in March. 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
14: Yeah, Jeff's updating me on the rain back in the 80s. In fact, it was 1984. That's when we bought our block and it just rained for, it seemed to rain for years. Let's head off to Queensland, to River Hills. Good morning to you, John.
22: Good morning, Graeme. First of all, I just want to say long-time listener, first-time caller, and I want to say thank you for what you do, and it's just magic. And I've met the greats like Peter Condell and Cole Campbell, and one day I hope to meet you.
14: Yeah, I look forward to it, mate. We'll be back in Queensland, certainly at the Queensland Garden Festival next year, and look forward to maybe come up and say, "G'day, I'm John from River Hills," and it'll be great to give you shake your hand, pal. And thank you for your comment. I appreciate it. And it's great to be back on 4BC, I'll tell you.
22: Yeah, I used to listen to you through TUE. So.
14: Oh, okay. Good on you, mate. Well done, John. Thank you for being such a long, faithful listener. How can I help you today?
22: What's happened is that I got my hands on a 20-year-old magnolia tree,
14: right.
22: And I got it transported, and I've got a bit of plant shock now, I think, at the moment.
14: Yep.
22: And what I did is I had to dig a 1.5 hole wide and 1 meter down.
14: Yep.
22: And it was really, really dry, so I put some good quality turf blend soil and platinum soil in it. And then what's happened is I put some Aggie pipes in on two corners because it's deep.
14: Yep.
22: And watered it, and I put some organic fertilizer in. And I also gave it, because it's acidic, I also gave it some of that kahuna.
14: Yep.
22: Sprinkle down the bottom there.
14: Yep.
22: Then I've just been looking after it for a week, and I've walked around to my... The tree is taller than the guttering of the roof of the house.
14: Wow. It's a single house. Okay. Yeah, okay.
22: And the trunk is 250 millimetres wide.
14: Wow. Okay. Well, this is a big tree, mate, and you've done well to... One, and I thank you for rescuing your tree. It's terrible to have something that's 20 years old and then is discarded, and that often happens when, high-rise developments come into old suburbs and everything's just cleared out with a bulldozer. And often, when I go to places like Japan where they rescue every single thing, even, could you imagine here in Australia, when they're putting in roads, they rescue trees and move them. Now, I know we can't do that with eucalypts and things, but quite often in suburbs when they're renovating, rebuilding and turning suburbs into high-rise development, there are a lot of plants there that could be saved, and you've done one of them. Now, the big thing, the first question I want to ask you, John, is it an evergreen or is it a deciduous magnolia?
22: I'm not sure because... The leaves are green on top and brown underneath, like majority of magnolias. But it's starting to flower and it comes out like that. It looks like a little cactus.
14: Oh, okay. So when have you had some flowers in spring?
22: No, I've only just got it.
14: Planted it.
22: Yeah.
14: So when did you plant it?
22: I planted it on during the week.
14: Okay. Look, all you need now, and what you've described is more than a good effort, 10 out of 10 for the effort. From now on, for the next couple of weeks, maybe even for the next couple of months, they are really recalcitrant. They're very slow. They sit there and sulk, basically. Whether it's a brand new tree out of a pot from the garden centre, or whether you've got a rescue tree like you have, and I would be merely watering it now with either. And if you use Populate, you only need to use it once in 2 or 3 months. But if you're using something like MaxiCrop, which is a really good seaweed solution, or a go-go juice, just each time you're watering with a watering can, each time you're watering, dilute it into the water into the watering can. It only needs to be the colour of black tea. You don't need to, doesn't need to be ink. And then just water that around the soil. That's going to help the roots settle down, get some root growth and some secondary root growth, which is really critical, and help the roots to repair. You've got plenty of goodies in there that are going to get the biological starting to happen. You've mentioned you put some kahuna in there. All of that will start to benefit. But just make sure that the soil doesn't dry out over these coming months as we head into what appears to be a very warm and possibly an extremely hot, depending on where you live in Australia, hot summer ahead.
22: It's very dry. Would you recommend every second day or daily?
14: No, I'd say every second day. The other thing it's worth doing is to mulch it. Now, you can mulch it with sugar cane or hooflung dung, anything to retain the moisture that you're putting on.
22: Yep. I put some just a couple of bags of tea tree mulch on for the time being.
14: Yeah, that's okay.
22: I've also... I bought the sea salt that you spray on the hose.
14: Oh, okay. Well, that'll...
22: You just spray on the grass.
14: Yep.
22: And I've just put that over the leaves. So I was going to do that once a week.
14: Once a week with the hose on will be more than enough because the hose ons are not that accurate, but at least you're getting some seaweed on there and some moisture on there. Just have a little poke around underneath your tea tree mulch, which is not nutritional, but at least it's a bit of a blanket on the soil, which is great. And just make sure that it's nice and moist. The soil underneath is moist for these weeks ahead.
22: Yeah, it is, Graeme. Look, thank you ever so much for your great advice.
14: My pleasure, pal. Give me a call in a couple of weeks. Let me know how it's going.
22: Okay, thank you very much.
14: Cheers,
22: all the
14: John.
22: Very best.
14: Bye, buddy. All the best to you. It's 26 minutes past 6 o'clock here on the Garden Clinic.
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14: I think I'm right in describing Jeff's text here. He was, I was talking about the heavy rain that we experienced when we bought our place back in 1984. And he was working for a builder then. He said 89. Were you 89 back then, mate? Or... Just the way the text reads. And he was working for himself, retiring soon after, then wanted to get into his next project of growing veggies, which was brilliant when you were retirement, Jeff. That's well done. And there were two different versions of heavy rain, 6 months of rain in 84, 85. You're quite right. I never forget it. And it's interesting, the drains that we have today, all these years later, still operating. You put them in properly in the first place, and they will work well for you. But it is just a reminder from Sonny's call from the Dandenongs in Victoria. The first call this morning is that it's worth sorting out the drainage first. So if you're going into a new block or an old block, you just work out where the water's coming and going from. But, of course, if you haven't got that heavy rain, you can't detect what's coming down the track. And then all of a sudden when it does get into a wet period, which we're not likely to have for a while now, if you're getting that, you really can – it gives you an idea just what you've got to do first before you start that soil preparation. Okay, we've got a space on the board if you'd like to give me a call. This is the Garden Clinic. I'm Graham Ross, and we're happy to take your calls on 131873. Let's go up the Central Coast. Jackie, good morning.
7: Good morning, Graham. How are you?
14: Yeah, not too bad, thank you. A bit of a croaky voice, but we'll get there.
7: Yeah. Okay. Back in April, it was actually on Easter Sunday, I bought two tibuchinas. They're the dwarf varieties. One is a Jazzy and one is an Illusion.
14: Oh, yep.
7: Now, I have them in pots, quite large pots, possibly like a half barrel size, and they're side by side. The Jazzy is fabulous. It flowered for a couple of months. It's in flower again now. The Illusion, I think I'm losing it. It's just not coping at all.
14: Okay. Did you drill plenty of holes in the pot?
7: Yes, there are plenty of holes in the pot.
14: Yeah, because there is one thing that tibuchina, which we were talking about yesterday on the show, the dwarf ones, the smaller ones that you've got, Jazzy is they're all good. They're all great, and some are white flowers, some are white and pink, some are purple.
7: Yeah.
14: In fact, there's a very deep purple one, which I just love. Now, they don't like wet feet, and when you put – it just depends how big the plant – how big it was, whether it was in a 6 or an 8, a 12-inch pot, when you put it into that up barrel, it sounds like a lot of soil for a smallish-type plant. And even though you got one next door that's doing well and the other one not so, they would have had different root systems. And to get out into new soil takes a bit of a struggle out of the pot. There is transplant shock. We know that from decades of research way back in at Sydney University when Peter Valder was there. And I remember asking him, and he was a professor of botany, and he said, no, we can actually measure transplant shock. So one of them may have had a bit more of a shock, Jackie, than the other.
7: Okay.
14: At this stage, I'd be wary about overwatering. But I would get a chopstick, which is just the ideal thing, as long a chopstick as you can get, and just go all over the soil and aerate it. Just aerate to go all over the soil, and that'll get some air in there just in case it is a little bit damp. You don't need to do anything else other than that. As long as the soil is moist, but generally, people when they're planting out, and I suspect you've done the same thing, you've given it a good water and watered in some seaweed solution and you get those roots going, that's great. And if you've done that, perfect. but just make sure that there's not a lot of water sitting at the bottom of the root system. That's where the gravity takes it all. The top can be fairly dry. That's why we say stick your finger in the soil to see if it's cold, and if it's cold, it's wet. But it may be quite damp below the root system, and that's what it's not happy with just at the moment. So I think trying to aerate it, if you've been doing a good watering program, I think aeration with a simple little chopstick is a great way and simple way and a cheap way to do it.
7: Okay, perfect. I'll give that a go. I have given both sea soil and all that sort of thing, and I looked at them in exactly the same way. But yeah, I really feel like I'm going to lose this illusion. But anyway.
14: Okay, that aeration, I think, is really going to help, Jackie.
7: Oh, wonderful. Thank you so much for that, Graham.
14: No, that's my pleasure. Jeff assures me that he wasn't 89 at the time. It was 1989. No worries. 131, that's one of the things with text. It's the text messages, and I can never ask a question when people text in just to follow up their question. 131-873 is my number if you'd like to give me a call. Okay, now let's have a look. Queensland's biggest bromeliad show is still on today. It's in the North Lakes State College. That's in the sports stadium at North Lakes, free parking off Innovation Place. It's the biggest show for bromeliads and tropical foliage. A lot of people get their first interest in bromeliads and tropical foliage at this show, and it's on again today. There are bargain plants from $8, bundle deals, large landscape plants, some rare and new releases. It's a really good show to have a look at. Now, the Bromeliad Society of Australia is holding their spring show in Sydney. That's at the Castle Hill Showground. Now, I saw photographs, talking of Instagram, on Instagram last night, and somebody was posting photographs. It might have been the society, and the show looks great. Free entry, plenty of parking available, and it's free as well. Today, it's 10 till 3 p.m. at the Castle Hill Showground. That's the Bromeliads, and there's lots of displays, information, advice, and people often say, oh, I saw this plant, it was really interesting, I can't buy one. No, well, that's when you go to the shows, and you'll see them there. Let's have a look at... the Royal Botanic Gardens, just for a quickie, in Cranbourne in Victoria. Beautiful, great Australian native garden in Cranbourne in Victoria. They've got orchid conservation.

0: 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Here on the Garden Clinic, it's coming up to 37 minutes past six.
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7: 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A
0: heap of shows have kicked off and are continuing for quite a few weeks. So let me just run through a few of them that way you'll maybe able to plan something for today's little drive. The Toowoomba Carnival of Flowers is continuing. It's on right through till the 5th of October, and it's a big celebration in Queensland, and for good reason. It's one of the best ones around. In Sydney, if you're looking for native plants and something small and a little bit of a stroll at easy-to-walk areas, Boongala Gardens and their rainforest is now open. Fridays through to Mondays, 10 till 4, it's a beaute native garden. You'll see not only how to put a garden together, because you can, the whole thing is a planted-out landscape. It's created out of native plants, and they are absolutely perfect. It's only $5 to get in. Children are free. And where? 76 Pitt Town Road at Kenthurst. 76 Pitt Town Road at Kenthurst. That's Boongala. And Mal's got some beautiful little plants there for sale as well. Table Cape Tulips. Look, I mentioned yesterday that it was open, but I noticed last night on Insta the tulips aren't really fully out yet. So if you're in Tassie or planning to head to Tassie, I would leave it for another week or so for it to warm up. And it's been pretty cold down that part of the world at Table Cape out out there along the coast, west along the coast when you arrive at Burnie, head along the west and to Table Cape. But the tulips are really not out in the acreage that they will be in another week or two's time.

0: The Paper Daisy Festival is still on at the Australian Botanic Garden at Mount Annan, and there are food trucks there and games and special events for the kids as well. Now, talking about tulips, let's go for the three big ones. And, of course, that's Floriade in Canberra. It's on until the Sunday, the 11th of October, so you've got a ways for that one. Come back a little bit towards north to Sydney. Tulip Top Garden is open until Saturday, the 11th of October. It's $24 to get in, but it's worth every cent. Ash Walker was telling us yesterday in the studio that he went there a week ago and he said it was absolutely worth every dollar. It was beautiful, well laid out, and lots of colour as it always is. And then coming a little bit closer again to Sydney, it's the Tulip Top time and the festival in Bowral. So Tulip Time Flower Festival in Bowral is on until the 5th of October and it's daily 9:30 till 4:30. There is an entry fee, by the way. A lot of people think you can see it from the street because there's a low fence, but if you want to get in and really take up, and there's some good food in there too. Oh, and I meant to mention, I was down there two weeks ago, and the CWA have got the best scones, Devonshire teas, and that's right in the middle of the Corbett Gardens in Bowral, in Benduli Street in Bowral. So there's a lot happening that you might like to enjoy and get out and about and get out of the house today and enjoy some beautiful colour.
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0: And a good morning. Graham Ross here with you. Thanks very much for your company this morning. Hope you've had a good night's sleep. Had a good day in the garden yesterday and got a few things done and might have a little bit. I've got some more tomatoes to plant, so I'll might be doing that today. I actually sowed some very late snow peas. Someone asked me yesterday on the text line, was it too late to sow snow peas? Yes, it is. They're a much cooler crop, cooler season crop, but I did plant them late, and they're up. They're up around about a metre, so I might get a crop of snow peas after all, even though it's bean season for planting dwarf beans along here, tomatoes, or, of course, climbing beans. Let's head off to Baulkham Hills. Rodney, good morning.
13: Oh, Ryan, it's Ryan. I used to live at Baulkham Hills. I was trying to explain the switch operator there. I'm down in Melbourne.
0: Oh,
13: down
0: okay.
13: In Melbourne, they tuned in down in Victoria.
0: Thank you.
13: The territories. Yeah. I just thought I'd give you a quick call. How's things up in Sydney there, the TGB, the power station?
0: Yeah, mate, the power station is a little bit damp this morning, bit of moisture around the outside, and I think there might be a bit of moisture on the inside at the moment. Our studio went down early, but we're back in business.
13: Yeah, good as gold. Hey, lemon trees. I had a lemon tree down in Melbourne.
0: Yes.
13: And all the leaves kept disappearing off this lemon tree. I spoke to one of my Italian neighbours, and they said, look, it's either a possum or you've got a rat climbing and eating these leaves. Anyway, I caught it red-handed. It was the possum.
0: Yeah.
13: Possum eat these lemon leaves.
0: You know, I've been filming in Victoria and throughout Melbourne. In fact, one of the gardens I remember very clearly filming was where the Yarra, you could almost jump across it. You know, you could certainly throw a stone across it. It was quite a bit of a narrow creek. And I was filming in it was a beautiful garden right onto the Yarra up in the hills. And I have never seen so many possums in my life. There were hundreds in this guy's garden. And when I spoke to a couple of the neighbours when I was leaving in the afternoon, we'd been filming there all day, they said, oh, yeah, no, this is Possum Central. Well, you go to the centre of Melbourne to the beautiful gardens where Mifkus is held, the Melbourne show, and there's more possums there, they reckon, per square metre than anywhere else in Australia. So, yeah, I'm not surprised, Rodney, that it was possums that were taking out your lemon leaves.
13: You're still there, Graham?
0: Yes. Yep. Now I'm still here, buddy. So
13: I was going to give you a tip for the rainy day coming up down Melbourne. Go to the grey on the rainy day, Graham. Go to the grey.
0: Yeah, good man. Good on you, pal. Thanks very much for your call. Lovely to hear you listening to us in Victoria. Let's go to Clive now. Good morning, Clive.
14: Morning. How are you going?
0: Yeah, well, thank you.
14: I've got some lily pillies. They're about 9 foot tall, and we use them as a hedge. When can I cut them back? Because I want to cut them down about six foot.
0: Yeah, no, you can do that now. There is and the other thing, it's not only a case of bringing the tops down, Clive, but try and bring in the sides a bit. You don't need to bring them in a lot, but by pruning the sides as well as the top down, it encourages more bushy growth so that you end up with foliage close to the ground so that you've got privacy and not all the foliage and the leaves sitting up on the top of the tree. So if you want a bit of a privacy screen, it's worth remembering just to prune a little bit off the sides as well. But the real trick with pruning lily pillies like that, especially now, is to get some fertilizer into them, some bush tucker. I use that on a lily pilly hedge in the public park in our suburb, and where I've used it and where we haven't is so clear. It's chalk and cheese, salt and pepper, black and white. They're so different where I've been feeding the hedge. So make sure you get some bush tucker into it after you've fed it, Clive, after you've pruned it.
14: Yeah, they're about 20
0: years old,
14: so they're going pretty well.
0: Yeah, great. No, they. And all the other thing is, after 20 years, they'll be using up a bit of nutrition in the soil. They'll be using up, so they'll appreciate a bit of a feed.
14: All right, excellent. Thank you for that. Appreciate it.
0: My pleasure, Clive. Take care. Anyone on the roads, be careful out in the roads. If a little bit slippery, if you go around the corner and suddenly you drive into a bit of wet road, you're going to be going backwards, sideways pretty smartly. So just take care on the roads. Annie, good morning.
15: Good morning, Graeme. A pleasure speaking with you. I have two azaleas at the front. One's an indica and one's a carom. They flower beautifully each year. This year I've noticed a swarm of little black insects flying around the flowers. Are they native bees?
0: They could be. Native bees are an interesting little critter. They're very small. They tend to hover. They're nice and shiny if you can get up close to them. If you can see them closely, they're fairly shiny. Alternatively, if they're more transparent, native bees have got a distinct body that's black and shiny. But a lot of insects that hang around azaleas at this time of the year can be critters that you don't want, and they tend to be really clear, almost translucent leaves and not a very distinct body visually, a lot of wing happening. And they could be, in fact, at the beginnings of lace bugs laying eggs on the backs of the leaves of the azaleas. Now, if that happens, you'll end up with grey leaves from around about January, February onwards, and they look really ugly. So just be wary. Try and get a bit of an identification on a red spider or mites, and they could be flying around laying eggs on the reverse, on the underside of your leaves. And if that is the case, you need to move them on. I'm a bit cautious in case they are native bees. Normally I would sprinkle some bug killer granules around the base of the azaleas and water that in. In fact, I'll be doing that any time this weekend or next weekend to protect them for 6 to 8 weeks and then replete it again to keep the red spider mites away, the little flying critters that suck the daylights out of the leaves. But just be wary to try and identify just exactly what you've got, Annie, whether they are native bees or whether if they're really fine, lacy leaves and quite small, then I think they could be lace bugs.
15: Okay. And also around the back I have what could be a white searchlight. It's growing lovely too. But I noticed this year you've only got a brush against the white flowers that haven't died yet and they fall off the stems. Am I giving it too much water?
0: Yes, sounds like it. Sounds like it is okay. Too much water. Yeah, let it dry out just a little.
15: Okay. Thank you, Graeme, so much. You've been very helpful.
0: My pleasure, Annie. All the best. Have a great weekend. Have a great Sunday in the garden here on the Garden Clinic, where it's now almost exactly 5 minutes to 7 o'clock.
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0: A very good morning to you. Thanks for your company this morning. If you'd like to give me a bell during the news, we'll have a chat to you on the other side. 131873. There is one nursery in Australia that has more collection of Queens of the Night than I think just about anywhere else I know. And I bumped into them in Queensland, and they turn up generally down at Mifkus in Melbourne. So there are a mob that's quite happy to go travelling around the country. But coming up shortly, they've got an open day, and I'll tell you more about that when we have a chat to them on the program here in the next half hour. One of the things I love about travelling around the world and looking at gardens and taking people to look at gardens is that you often think, goodness, why did this happen? Well, why did Portugal have so many beautiful gardens and palaces and incredible gardens that were created? They ran the empire. They ran the world. That's why they were getting the gold and looting and plundering everywhere. And it was all going back to Portugal to create incredible palaces and their gardens to go with it. That means in 2027 we can return to see these gardens and really enjoy the investment that was made all those centuries ago. Beautiful scented citrus streets, Art Nouveau buildings, mosaic pavements, blue tile there, the Agelazos decorated walls, arcades, columns, water tanks. You wouldn't believe water tanks that look absolutely like a piece of art. Well, this is Portugal, and we're returning there next April to May, 26th to the 9th of May, and it is really a stunning tour. When I was there filming for Better Homes and Gardens, I could not believe the exotic nature of the beautiful gardens that we were visiting and that are included in this journey. Now, on top of that, if you needed another bonus, we're heading to Madeira. We jump on a plane, fly down the coast to Madeira, and, of course, to enjoy their famous flower festival. There is nothing in the world like the Madeira Flower Festival. I can guarantee you that. It's just sensational. If you like more details about Portugal and Madeira, rostours.com.
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23: It's 7 o'clock. Good morning. I'm Toby Goff. Brisbane has sealed an AFL three-peat, mounting a four-goal blitz in the final minutes to stun Fremantle 96-89 at the MCG. With 5 minutes left of play, many are labelling the Dockers' use of Wharfie time a sensational backfire that led to their defeat. Trailing by 17 points late in the final quarter, the Lions launched a relentless fight back to snatch victory in front of more than 100,000 fans. Brisbane coach Chris Fagan says he told his men to use Fremantle's crowd activation as a motivator, and it worked.
24: We just wanted our players to see as a symbol to them, let's get cracking. Try and reverse it on them, I guess, in a way. You never know whether those things are going to work or not. I guess now it all get talked about in footy folklore because it happened in the grand final, but just got lucky, I think.
23: Renewed efforts to resolve the Middle East conflict have stalled after the US president rejected Tehran's latest peace proposal. Iranian officials presented a 7-day timeline to reopen the shipping Strait of Hormuz if Washington ended its naval blockade and oil sanctions. Donald Trump argues the terms are not good enough. Federal senators are demanding the OpenAI chief executive appear before a parliamentary inquiry. The tech giant has admitted its autonomous agents have breached dozens of international organisations, including an Australian government site. The Prime Minister has warned human oversight is slipping as AI expands, while the coalition's accusing the government of not prioritising our cyber defences. Concerns are growing that regional businesses will suffer under the federal government's plans to cap working visas. Under the changes, second-year working holiday visa extensions will be capped at $45,000 annually, down from $57,000. Queensland Tourism Industry Council Chief Executive Natisha Wheeler says they bring a lot to the economy.
1: They spend their money that they earn right here in Queensland. They don't take up housing. They're often in hostels or workers' accommodations, and they're travelling around. It's the ultimate tourist that we need in this state, and 30 years we've been lucky to have it, and it's proven an economic contribution and value.
23: Also making news, data shows of more than 5,000 complaints made against Queensland Police last year, only 26 progressed to an investigation. And 19 firefighters have been assessed by paramedics after a hazard reduction burn jumped containment lines in Sydney's southwest. At least one fire truck has been destroyed and two others have been damaged at Wedderburn. Fire and Rescue's Andrew Foster says several reinforcements were sent in to bring it back under control.
3: Fire and Rescue have responded 7 appliances and 22 firefighters.
23: In finance, one Australian dollar is buying 70.27 US cents.
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23: Recapping our top story, after trailing by 17 with less than 5 minutes to go, the Lions have taken a blockbuster 96-89 grand final win over the Fremantle Dockers. The Sydney Roosters are the first NRLW side to advance to the grand final after knocking down the Raiders 20-10 in the prelims. A stellar performance from the Penrith Panthers in the New South Wales Cup, winning their grand final against the Newtown Jets 36-6 at Parramatta. The Wallaroos have overcome a 10-5 deficit at halftime to win their global series clash with Scotland 30-10 in Edinburgh. Australia's Alex de Minaur has produced a stunning comeback against world number 2 Alexander Zverev at the Laver Cup. After going a set down, the Demon reinvigorated his play to advance from the group stages 2-6, 7-6, 11-9. And George Russell's taken victory at the Azerbaijan Formula 1 Grand Prix. 7:04, that's news and sport.
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4: He's found some space, takes the mark, plays on and slots it straight through. Oh, what a finish!
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22: After a good start on the roads this morning, all clear on roads around the suburbs. No accidents or breakdowns to look out for. Logan Motorway motoring along nicely both ways past Bow Desert Road, Wembley Road and Logan Lee Roads. On the north side, Lutwyche Road looking good too through Windsor and Lutwyche in both directions. The Gateway motoring along nicely too between Mackenzie and Nudgee. No delays on the Ipswich motorway between Redbank and Rocklea, and the Warrigal and Cunningham highways on the speed limit both ways. I'm Dennis Lee on Brisbane's 4BC.
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23: Sunny skies above Brisbane today with light winds, heading for a high of 27 degrees in the city, the same on the Bayside, 29 in Ipswich. Looking for Further ahead, showers forecast tomorrow with a high of 25 degrees. Partly cloudy Tuesday, 23. Similar conditions expected on Wednesday, a top of 25. Partly cloudy Thursday and Friday. On Moreton Bay, winds west to northwesterly below 10 knots, with seas sitting below half a metre.
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0: It certainly does. And what we like to do here on the program is just give you some tips and tricks and keep you gardening and give you the information that maybe you've never heard before. Maybe out of COVID, you've come to gardening for the first time and it's all a bit of a mystery. Well, we'll try and demystify it for you and give you lots of options to give us a call. 131-873 if you've got a gardening question. I just wanted to let you know there are people I know listening to the show that are into Ikebana. The Sagetsu Ikebana group, they're celebrating their 100th anniversary. That's pretty amazing, you know. That's not bad. And then they've got an event that's happening, an exhibition in the Royal Botanic Gardens today. Okay, that's in Sydney. It's in the Garden Gallery down Mrs. Macquarie's Road, down past the Lawson statue there. The Garden Gallery, worth popping in, having a look at today, 10 till 4. Entry is free. That'd be a nice, gentle thing to do, wouldn't it? You know, pretty less, you know, no stress, that's for sure. Having a look at some Ikebana and talking to some nice people, that'd be great. 10 till 4 today in the Garden Gallery of the Royal Botanic Gardens in Sydney Town. Let's go to Des Moines. Therese, good morning. Thanks for holding on.
6: Good morning. I caught in a few weeks ago and we had a brush turkey that appeared suddenly. So that tip worked. I guess my dad got rid of it the first time and never came back. So the vegetables are still growing.
0: Good.
6: But, so thanks for that.
0: Like, I love an update. That's great. Thank you.
6: And but I'm actually calling in for something separate. My father is an avid gardener and loves Japanese gardens and has a bonsai plant. And it survived a fire a few years ago at the Beauchat in Des Moines. It got burnt, and then it was later affected by pests. So bugs came to it. The bugs have gone now, but my father, John, wanted to know the best chance of how to keep it healthy and recovering and keep it pest-free in the future.
0: Okay.
6: Bounce back, yeah.
0: Look, the bonsai I've got at home, one of them is one of the oldest bonsai in Australia. It goes back to the 1940s. It was left to me in the will of an amazing one of our early bonsai masters, Len Weber. When I was auctioning and helping MC the auction of his massive collection when Len passed, a lot of the collection was bought by the Brisbane government, and it ultimately went into a collection up at Mount Coot-tha, which I saw, and this is back in the 80s, and I saw the collection earlier this year during a Christmas break. I went up there to have a look, and they've built this beautiful new bonsai house. And Len left me one of his in his will, which I still have. It was looked after for me for quite a few years because I just didn't feel competent to look after this treasured Moreton Bay fig. It might have been a Port Jackson fig, actually. Megumi Bennett looked after it. And Megumi, if you look up Megumi Bennett online, you'll track down her nursery. Which is a brilliant nursery, worth the drive for you, Therese, to get some advice from Megumi and her son Alex, who is also Japanese trained and an expert in bonsai care. It may need to be repotted. And now's the time to do it, just depending on which variety of plant that it is. It might need to be repotted and then some new soil, a bit of root pruning and tidying up. If it's not a huge plant, that I'd jump in the car with it and go up and see them. They'll be there today at their nursery up at Terry Hills. If you tell them that I sent you and asking for advice, they'll really look after you up at their nursery at Terry Hills, Therese.
6: Oh,
7: Oh, thank you. What was the name of the nursery? I got their name.
0: Her name is Megumi Bennett. Megumi Bennett, and they've just moved into a new location, and it'll give you their new address of the new nursery.
7: Okay, great. Yeah, I know. I'm just learning about bonsais myself, but my dad's an avid, Japanese, garden and lover.
0: Yeah.
7: Yeah, he just really wants to take good care of it.
0: Yeah, exactly.
7: So, that might be. I'll take it out there. So appreciate that.
0: My pleasure. They'll look after it, and in fact, they may look after it for you, or they'll certainly look after the plant, or give you advice on what you need to do next.
7: Can I ask how many varieties are there of bonsai? Is it like having...
0: When I was teaching at the School of Horticulture, we had bonsai as a major class, and they were filled every season, every term. There were classes coming through, and Len was the main teacher there. Megumi was one of the students. She's gone on to be an international acclaimed bonsai master throughout the world, and operates out of Sydney. So we're very lucky to have someone that's recognised by the Japanese government, both here in Australia and in Japan, for her status and her skill. They're originally, from memory, I think there were 11 different styles. But when the figs, the Australian figs, came on the market in bonsai, it seemed to be a whole new category. So I suspect it's grown a little bit, because the figs had never been grown in Japan before. And once they were, they always had Japanese maples and pop and pine trees and the like. But the Australian fig is such a fantastic tree as a bonsai, because it does develop the aerial roots. It does develop these fantastic trunks and things, and beautiful canopy and miniature tree forms. But I suspect there's very likely an additional category that's ended up as a result of the Japanese appreciating, and Australians appreciating, the Moreton Bay and Port Jackson figs grown as bonsai today.
7: That's really fascinating.
0: Yep.
7: Well, I appreciate your time, and I'll definitely look up Alex and Megumi, and we'll head over there to see what they can provide us.
0: Last time I spoke
7: to you, I was heading to the Cherry Blossom Festival, but next weekend I'm taking my husband, Paul, who's been out here 3 years from America. We're going to the festival down in Canberra, the Floriade Festival.
0: Okay. So, well, don't forget, Floriade is great. Tulip Top is even better. And Tulip Top is on the Sydney side of, about a quarter of an hour on the Sydney side of Canberra. And whilst it's $24 to get in, it is just magic. It is really, really beautiful.
7: Oh, wow, you're full of good wealth and tips. Thank you so much.
0: My pleasure. people have been saying I'm full of it for years. Here on the Garden Clinic, it's a quarter past 7 o'clock.
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9: Janice and Kilcoy is on the line. I believe you're driving down to Victoria for a funeral.
10: 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It's $3 a litre. 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
0: And a very good morning to you. Thanks for your company this morning. Graham Ross here taking your calls. But just hold your darling finger because I've got two special guests. Yeah, we've got a double bunger coming up. One of them I trained, and one, she was just a fantastic student. The other one, well, he was a bit of a ne'er-do-well from Hawkesbury College, but we've been able to squeeze them both on the line. Peter and Ruth Donnelly, good morning to you guys.
19: Good morning, Graham. Great to hear from you.
20: Good morning, Graham.
0: Hello, sweetheart. How are you?
20: Really great.
0: Is he behaving?
20: Yes.
0: Good.
19: No.
0: You guys are amazing. You know, I've known you for 50-odd years and you created very quickly a partnership and a nursery that has become an Australia-wide phenomena with the incredible succulents and cacti that you grow. It's called Coachwood Nursery, listeners. Now, Coachwood Nursery, I see them with a fantastic display. Peter and Ruth are there with their team and these amazing collection of plants at MIFCUS, the Melbourne International Flower and Garden Show. And now, just recently, when I was up in Brisbane, up in Queensland, at the Queensland Garden Show, here you guys were with another fabulous collection. When did the passion for succulents start, Peter?
19: Well, Ruth really had that passion right back when they were popular in the 70s, when Ruth first started off her nursery on her parents' property.
0: Uh-huh.
19: And she was really interested in them then. And of course, I wasn't even interested in horticulture then. I was surfing and doing all sorts of things. But more recently, we've really got interested in the epicactus, which is, you know, in the cactus family, which people know as an epiphyllum.
0: Yep.
19: We've sort of branched into them and we've got a fine collection of them as well now.
0: Just how many epiphyllums, Ruth, would you have? These are, I guess, loosely, listeners, we group them as Queen of the Nights. How many different colours and varieties, Ruth, would you have today?
20: We're hitting around about 75 because...
0: You're joking.
20: No. We've been in touch with a really top breeder in Australia who is not too far away from us, and we've been for many years collecting his new range of plants. As each epiphyllum comes into flower, he names them, and we've been growing them. So it's been a fantastic opportunity working with him.
0: That's incredible. Listeners, did you hear that? 75 different varieties and different colours of Queens of the Night. You know, I get excited when two or three of our white ones come into bloom and you've got all these incredible colours coming out there. But, of course, a lot of other plants as well. Now, the reason I wanted to have a chat to you today, to you two guys, is that you've got at Coachwood an open day coming up very shortly just north of Sydney. What's the time and the dates and whereabouts are you, Peter?
19: Well, we're at Somersby and it's only a couple of minutes off the M1. And the open days are the 17th and 18th of October from 9 a.m. to 4 p.m. And you'll see the full range. We time that so that the epiphyllums are at their peak bloom. And it's quite spectacular to see it. There's a nice cafe just up the road from us. So it's a good day out. and a chance to see these things in their full glory.
0: Oh, yeah, and there's plenty of parking?
19: Plenty of parking. We've got a big property here, and it's nice shaded trees. You can come and relax. You can even sit down and have a cup of tea if you want to bring your own tea and just relax and enjoy the ambience of the place.
0: How long have you been having the open days at Coachwood Nursery, Peter?
19: Well, we've probably been having open days now for about 6 years. We were just the closed wholesale nursery. Well, we'd sell our stock at the garden shows.
0: Yes.
19: The closed fifth of the year. And when COVID came, we had to change and we had started having open days after COVID lockdown.
0: Yeah, sensible move, and it's been very successful. I know a lot of my listeners have been going up and visiting during your open days, collecting, well, now they've got 75, and another 70 to collect of these beautiful, amazing flowers. So many of the queens of the night have a delicate perfume and spectacular flower colours. But you've got other succulents as well, Ruth.
20: Oh, yes, we do. Actually, we'll have some specials on during our open day, so it's worth a visit for people who love succulents. We've got a huge range of Rupsalis as well, which is really exciting. So there's a good lot of things to see, and also we have a fairly good range of colours of the Dendrobium nobile hybrids, which is, they flower exactly the same time as the Epiphyllum orchid cactus. So it's a really, really good outing to come to.
0: Listeners, you couldn't do anything better on that weekend of the 17th and the 18th of October. We're giving you plenty of notice to put it in your diary and on your calendar to drive up to Somersby. It's just off the freeway. You can't miss it. Coachwood Nursery. You better give me the address just so the people can put it in their GPS, Peter.
19: Yeah, so it's 900 Wisemansbury Road, Somersby. And if people want to, they can go to the website and get directions. The website is coachwoodnursery.com.
0: Coachwoodnursery.com. Couldn't get anything more straightforward than that. Thank you for your time today. It's lovely to chat. You've been such good friends for such a long time in my life, and I really look forward to lots of people coming and seeing you on that open day, the 17th and the 18th of October.
19: Oh, that's great, Graham. We look forward to your friendly people who listen to you coming up and saying hello, and we'll have a great day.
20: Great. Cool. Thanks, Graham.
0: All the best, sweetheart. Bye, darling. That's Ruth and Peter Donnelly, a wonderful family. As I said, Ruth was one of my students way back in the 70s, and then Peter, he eventually decided to stop surfing and trained up out at Hawkesbury, and the two of them have come together to create an amazing collection. And as you heard, there's over 70 different varieties. Can you imagine the colours? They are sensational of Queens of the Night. Put it in your diary, 17, 18 October, 900 Wisemans Ferry Road, and really worth the drive. Here on the Garden Clinic, it's now 25 minutes past 7.
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2: Off to a good start on the roads this morning. All clear on roads around the suburbs. No accidents or breakdowns to look out for. Logan Motorway motoring along nicely both ways past Bow Desert Road, Wembley Road and Logan Lee Roads. On the north side, Lutwyche Road looking good too through Windsor and Lutwyche in both directions. The Gateway motoring along nicely too between Mackenzie and Nudgee. No delays on the Ipswich motorway between Redbank and Rocklea, and the Warrigal and Cunningham highways on the speed limit both ways. I'm Dennis Lee on Brisbane's 4BC.
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0: Nothing brings a footy crowd together like Sweet Caroline. Now discover the story of the man who wrote it. A Beautiful Noise, the Neil Diamond musical, arrives in Brisbane at the Lyric Theatre, QPAC from March. created in collaboration with Neil Diamond himself. It's the incredible true story of a kid from Brooklyn who became one of the world's most beloved songwriters, featuring the hits that defined a generation, including Cherry Cherry and, of course, Sweet Caroline. It's a feel-good nostalgia at its very best. Melbourne is calling it nothing short of electrifying, and so good, so good, so fabulously good. Footy season is nearly over. Luckily, Sweet Caroline is taking the stage at the Lyric Theatre in March. Book now at QPAC.
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15: 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Listening to the Garden Clinic on Brisbane's 4BC.
0: Now, Mary's going to update us on what I think is the forerunner of a bit of a drama that's going to happen early in the new year. Mary, good morning to you.
22: Hi, Graham. How you going?
0: I'm going well. What's happening up in Hornsby?
22: We were inundated with bogan moths yesterday. The day before it started, and I thought, oh, yeah, they're just moths. Yesterday, it was horrendous. I've got crab apple trees along my front and side. They were all in those. And also azalea was full of them as well. But they're just dreadful. They came into the house and I had about 30 in the house.
0: Good heavens.
22: And I don't know how they got in, to tell you the truth. I've got fly screens and everything. And they're awful. They're horrible things, actually. Yeah. And it's very hard to kill them.
0: Yep. And, of course, they're heading, believe it or not, they're heading on their way. They've been attracted by the lights of Sydney and the lights around your place. So if you want to turn the outdoor lights off, that tends to discourage them from hanging around your place. They're on their way to the Snowy Mountains, so they've got a long way to fly yet because the Bogan High Country, where the Bogan moths are, and that's, of course, their destination at this time of the year. So you've interrupted their journey, and they might end up hanging around where you are a little bit longer. But keep the windows closed and turn the lights off at night, Mary. Outdoor lights to discourage them.
22: Yeah, I did that, but it was really it was early yesterday morning, and then throughout the whole day, they just kept coming.
0: Yep.
22: So I walked out about 6 o'clock last night. It was broad daylight still, yeah. And the crabapple trees were full of them.
0: Okay. Yeah. Well, they can be a bit of a drama at this time of the year. Okay. Thanks for the update, Mary. Bogan moths on their way, but they have this incredible cloud flight all the way down to the Snowy Mountains because First Nations people used to head up there from the coast, believe it or not, from the coast all the way up to the Snowy for a feast of bogan moths. But at the moment, in fact, some years they inundate Parliament House in Canberra and they turn the lights off on the outdoors, the outdoor lights in Parliament House now because they were literally covering the windows because the lights were on in Parliament House. Not much happening inside, of course, but the lights were on the outside. And there was no one home. Don't they say that? But, yeah, the bygone moths, they're attracted by the lights in their transit up to the Snowy Mountains. Now, the other thing that Mary's call has reminded me is that there is an enormous amount of moths flying around. Ash mentioned that yesterday when he was driving up from the from down south and came to arrive in Sydney, and his front of a car, front of his windscreen, was just covered in moths. This morning, I noticed the same thing. Now, many of those moths that are flying around in your garden at the moment, they'll be laying eggs on your lawn, and there'll be two different types. There'll be lawn grubs, and there'll be armyworm or army grub, and they'll be laying those eggs at night. So we this is a good warning. So, Mary, you've reminded me to warn everybody that you need to protect your lawns because the moths are laying eggs now and they're going to hatch out in January, February and decimate our lawns. So keep an eye on there's not much you can do other than maybe putting out something like acelaprin. Acelaprin is it's expensive, but it does control both the armyworm and the lawn grub. And it stays in the lawn for quite a few months. So it looks like we're going to have a bit of a drama in our lawns early in summer in 2027, thanks to Mary's warning there about bogon moths. Let's go to Brisbane, who's on the road. Simon, good morning.
6: Morning, Graeme. How are you today?
0: I'm well, thank you, pal. How can I help you this morning?
6: Always. Thank you for the show. Always listen to it, so thank you very much.
0: Thank you.
6: Quick question I've got. I've got three upright standing gardenias at the front of the house.
0: Yeah.
6: They're about 2 metres tall. They're approximately 10 to 15 years old. They were here when I bought the house. Now, I noticed on one of them it sort of become patchy in the centre of the gardenia itself, losing its leaves, going yellow, then obviously dropping off and dying and leaving some of the small branches in the centre of it, you know, just on their own. And so just basically looking very patchy. It's now spread to the other second one and the third one.
0: Oh, okay.
6: It's also got lichen growing all up the upright trunk of the actual gardenia itself.
0: Yep.
6: So just wondering what's causing it, and you know, how can I treat it?
0: Okay. Working in a broad base at this stage in my answer, any pruning should be left until late summer. Autumn is the only time to prune gardenias unless you've got a lot of dead wood that needs to be pruned, but it can confuse the plant because the regrowth that you want won't happen when it's stinking hot as we are heading into summer. So just be wary not to prune it until later at the end of summer. Now, in the meantime, I wouldn't be feeding them, but I would definitely water the whole lot. So water the soil first so the soil's moist, and then water it with a watering can of to which you've added Populate. Now, Populate is a multi-beneficial organic system to really reactivate beneficial microorganisms in the soil. Now, when it first came out, I think there was something like 20 or 30 or 50 or 60. Now there's well over 100 beneficial microorganisms in a bottle of Populate. So dilute that. It's just a cap into a 9-litre watering can. Water it onto the soil. Yep. Water it onto damp soil. And what I'm concerned about is that there may be a disease that's in the soil that's starting to move from one plant to the other, Simon, and that can be a bit of a drama. Years ago, we would have recommended, and in fact, I did recommend on the program before Populate came out and before we understood exactly what these microorganisms were doing, we would recommend something that was a total killer of the nasties. But unfortunately, there was a product from AmGro, and there's another one from Yates, and they killed also the beneficials. So now, since the last 20 odd years that Nutrog have been around creating these incredible organic beneficial products, as we know that Populate can really help to repopulate the beneficials into the soil, and that may just help your gardenias to recover. If you start to get some new growth happening, then I would start to feed it with some kahuna, which is a great gardenia fertiliser designed for the acid lovers, but I wouldn't feed them until you get a bit of recovery from the root system saying, yeah, we're back in control, we've got some new growth happening. That may be another month or 6 weeks, and then you can start to feed them and get some nutrition into your soil. The other thing that Populate has, by the way, Simon, it's got three different types of really well-sourced and sustainably sourced seaweed solutions from different parts of the world. And those different seaweeds have different benefits to the soil. So they'll have some nutritional benefits as well as the microorganisms that are in the Populate. So you won't need to feed it until you're getting some new growth happening.
6: That's super, Graham. Thank you very much. I'll certainly do that. Thank you so much for your advice.
0: My pleasure, Simon. All the best to you here in the Garden Clinic. Goodness, the time's flying. It's 23 minutes to 8 o'clock.
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6: A couple of people have asked, what did I mention that was controlling later in the season as the curl grubs and the armyworms start to hatch out? And you can apply it now, but just a warning, it's not cheap. It's not cheap, but it works an absolute treat and it lasts for months and months in the ground. Now, some fertilisers have it already in it, lawn fertilisers. Others, I think Yates, you can buy it separately, and it's called Acelepron. Now, off the top of my head, I think it's A-C-E-L-E-P-R-Y-N. A-C-E-L-E-P-R-Y-N, Acelepron, but it's not cheap, but it does work an absolute treat. It's where science has really come into horticulture in the last couple of years. Okay, here on the Garden Clinic, it's now 19 minutes to 8 o'clock.
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6: You know, when you pick up the paper, listen to the news, watch the television news, it's all pretty much drama, isn't it? Well, what we try to do here on the Garden Clinic is step away from that, because there are some fantastic, amazing things happening, especially in horticulture and gardening around the planet. And they're really positive. And it just shows that despite all the drama that's happening, there are great research programs that are happening across the globe. One that I picked up during the week, because I've got a very large footprint in the UK, because some of their horticultural research and gardening research is next to none. Australia is ahead in some areas and not in others. We've got lots of disease happening against our trees here in Australia. Dieback disease in Western Australia, it's been there for pretty much all our lives. I think we've seen the dieback happening in those big gum trees, and it's now on the East Coast causing dramas. And we've got lots of other problems that are impacting on big trees. Well, for those that keep a bit of an eye on what happens, there were millions of ash trees right across Britain that were killed over the last 5 to 10 years. Millions of trees. Could you imagine losing millions of trees in Australia? Well, that's what happened in the UK, and they're all ash trees. So after a long time exposure to the disease, there's a small proportion of those trees survived, very small, less than 1% were actually alive

0: after the disease had come through, which was great for somebody to observe. So horticultural scientists from Kew, the oldest botanic garden in the world, Royal Botanic Gardens in Kew, they've got a forest research team, and a team of their collaborators have actually gone out and collected the genome from those healthy trees that survived the disease. Now, the DNA from around about 50 trees from across Europe and the UK is now the focus of a massive, large-scale genetic research program. And it looks like they might be able to, from those 50-odd trees, identify the gene that is resistant to that disease. Isn't that incredible? Possible links to ash dieback resistance. Now, we'll have the same problem here, but we just don't have the size of the country. Our 27 million is really, compared to Europe, is zilch. We punch way above our weight in a lot of scientific research, especially in ag and in horticulture and in gardening generally, and in life generally. We're punching above our weight. But it's interesting to see that the DNA research could save millions of trees that are already, others that have been lost. They can protect others in the future. Okay, let's go to Brisbane. Anita, good morning.
1: Well, good morning, Graham. It's a bit difficult because I can't send you a photo. I want you to identify this plant, which I got from a friend about 2 to 3 years ago. So I was having it in my patio in a big pot. And it has canes, and the leaves are like leathery.
0: How tall and long are the leaves, Anita?
1: The leaves are like half a foot.
0: Okay, long. Okay. And they standing upright?
1: Yeah, they are standing upright, but when the canes get long, they sort of start, you know.
0: Yeah, I think it's mother-in-law's tongue, the Sansevieria. I think that's what
1: It's not mother-in-law's tongue.
0: Okay.
1: No, it's not that great.
0: Okay, you know what they are. Okay. You don't know what these are, though.
1: I have a lot of them. Yeah, so at the end of the cane, I got this bud about 1 month ago. It is like a ball, and then it opens, and those balls have fleshy, like little buds. And then they get bigger, and then I got this orangey red colored
0: fruit.
1: It's like a flower, like petals, but they are very fleshy. And then what happened is, from the periphery, the petals got thinner, and between the petals, the outer ring and the inner ring, this little cube-like little flowers started coming out.
0: Good heavens.
1: Yes. Ah. I don't know what it is. And I'm getting another flower, and there's another little bud. I want to send you a picture because I don't know how to look after it. I have no idea what. I thought it was a bromeliad, but it doesn't look like the typical bromeliad.
0: No. Bromeliads. They do have little flower spikes that come up like that, and little flowers open up. I'll put you back to Tom, I'll see if I can get in contact with you during the week, and we'll see if we can get a photograph, which we can.
1: Yeah.
0: A little bit hard to organise on the program this morning because we're in studio.
1: That's okay.
0: And so you hold on, don't hang up, and we'll get your details, and we'll make contact with you during the week and just see if we can track down just exactly what you've got there, Anita. Okay, hold on, don't hang up.
1: Thank you so much, Graham.
0: My pleasure. Okay, good morning to you, John. How can I help you in beautiful Yumina?
2: Yes, how are you, Graham?
0: I'm well, buddy. Yourself?
2: Yes, good, fine. Oh, I've got a few health problems, but I'm upright. That's the main thing.
0: Yeah, you mate.
2: Now, look, the point... The poinsettia, I cut it last year, and you can see where I've cut it.
0: Yep.
2: And there's three, you know, shooting out. Do I go below that, above it, or what?
0: About the same place. It develops. I know some people don't like the knuckle that develops when you keep. Look, honestly, we're not growing it for the knuckles. We're growing it for the stems and the flowers, or those beautiful red bracts. So yeah, I'd cut it back. Cut your poinsettia back to the same spot.
2: All right. And then, can I give another quick question? My Arcadia wattle, I put it, well, the neighbour give it to me because I give him mangoes. I give it bush tucker. Now, as far as pruning, it's only 12 months and it's probably getting up to 5 foot. When do I actually give it a little haircut, or do I?
0: What was it again, John? I just missed it.
2: Arcadia wattle.
0: Arcadia. Oh, wattle. Okay. After flowering, a light just basically with a pair of shears or secateurs, just prune off the old flowers.
2: Okay. Oh, that's easy.
0: That's easy. Yeah, and that'll keep your wattle and nice and fresh and new growth that'll flower for you next year, mate.
2: Yeah. All my fruit trees are good. Thanks to you.
0: Good on you, pal. Well done, mate.
2: All right, I'll catch you, Graham. Thank you for that.
0: Thank you, John. Take care. Okay, the Garden Clinic, we've got our Cake and Cuttings Day. This might be one of the last, just a bit of a heads up, because we've got a few changes happening in 2027. So the next Cake and Cuttings Day for all members of the Garden Clinic is Saturday, the 10th of October, from 10 till 12 at the clubhouse. And if you want to get more details tomorrow, register tomorrow morning at the clubhouse. Okay, so we know you're coming. That's the Cake and Cuttings Day. Call the clubhouse tomorrow. You know the number. It's in your magazine. And we look forward to seeing you on Saturday, the 10th of October.
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4: Off to a good start on the roads this morning. All clear on roads around the suburbs. No accidents or breakdowns to look out for. Logan Motorway motoring along nicely both ways past Bow Desert Road, Wembley Road and Logan Lee Roads. On the north side, Lutwyche Road looking good too through Windsor and Lutwyche in both directions. The Gateway motoring along nicely too between Mackenzie and Nudgee. No delays on the Ipswich Motorway between Redbank and Rocklea, and the Warrigal and Cunningham Highways on the speed limit both ways. I'm Dennis Lee on Brisbane's 4BC.
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0: Let's go to Miranda now. Roz, good morning.
11: Oh, good morning. Oh, hi, Graham. Look, I didn't catch all your show today, but I caught the bit about the Bogan Moss.
0: Yeah.
11: And I'm thinking, they arrived yesterday at Miranda Fair when we were parked on top of the car park. We got there about 9 o'clock in the morning. We got a van, like a camper van.
0: Yep.
11: And when we came back 4 hours later, we opened the door and they were underneath the vehicle, and there was thousands of them. And because we disturbed them, obviously, by getting back in the car, I opened up everywhere to get them out, and they were just there. They all ran off in a swarm. And I'm thinking, they're the boga moths from Canberra.
0: Yep.
11: And I was thinking about my husband's looking at me going, what are you shoe talking about?
0: Yeah.
11: And, I knew what they were, and I'm thinking, what the heck are they doing down here? And the fact that they were in the car, and it was quite a hot day yesterday, so they must have obviously gone there after we got there in the morning for shade
0: yes.
11: and coolness. And when we got back, obviously it was about, 28 degrees, and it was really hot. And obviously we disturbed them by driving off again. But as soon as we opened the door, there they were. There were thousands of them. I was thinking, it was a bit like out of Birds. You know that Birds movie?
0: Yeah. Alfred Hitchcock. Look, the bogon moths, I'm getting texts from all over the east coast of Australia. I think this warm winter and the warm weather that we're getting now and moisture and humidity, they're a bit confused. Normally they would just move into the high country of the Snowies, but it looks like from the calls and the texts that I'm getting right down the coast and right from north up around Port Macquarie, right the way through, they should be heading south, but they're a bit confused this year. And that's due to the weather changes that we're experiencing. Thanks for your call, Roz. Yeah, bogon moths are on the run. Okay, let's go to Randwick. Sandra, good morning.
12: Oh, hi, Graham. How are you? Look, I've had a helper in my garden for a couple of years. I have icebergs in the front. But what he's done is put this red chip bark.
0: Oh.
12: Now, I've lost two icebergs.
0: Yep.
12: And I think it's the chip bark that
0: yes.
12: killed them.
0: Yes, it is. Get
12: and
0: rid of it.
12: And he got them right up on the thing as well. And I said to him, he put them away from the roots, but he's pushed it back up again. And the other thing he put it, I've got snowdrops at the back of them underplanted, and I only got very few snowdrops this year.
0: Yeah, look, the red chip bark, it's really nasty. It pulls a lot of energy out of the soil, pulls nitrogen out of the soil. It will adversely impact on your iceberg roses. And that red dye that's on in the timber, it just leaches into the soil. Look, you've really got to get rid of it and then put down a really good nutritional mulch. A lot of people used to use sugar cane. Cow manure is great. Not a big fan of sugar cane because it's not all that nutritional, but hooflung dung is the best mulch that you could ever use around your roses for sure. But that red bark, or even that any of the coloured barks there, it's a bad news around your roses, okay? Here on the Garden Clinic, I just want to let you know the latest summer edition, spring edition, I'll get ahead of myself, the spring edition of Your Garden magazine has now been reissued to many of the supermarkets that sold out quickly. So if you want to get into your local Woolies or Coles or your local newsagent, you will get new editions of the spring edition of Your Garden magazine. And it does have the column that people are really enjoying, Did You Know? It's something that I listen to people on the program here. And so we try to put down some photographs and stories of the things that you may not have understood exactly what the word or the term meant. Well, that's just one of the things, including the crossword at the back in Your Garden.
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0: So sorry I couldn't get to all the orchid shows that are on up in Forest Hill in Victoria, Mount Waverley in Victoria, Queensland. You've got Eli Waters up in Hervey Bay, and Rockhampton has got orchid shows on this weekend on today. Thanks very much for your company. Next Friday night on Better Homes, I take you to the Wistaria Gardens. Yes, that's what it's called at Parramatta. Beauty. Thanks for your company. All the best and go safely.
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24: It's 8 o'clock. Good morning. I'm Toby Goff. Diplomatic efforts to resolve the Middle East conflict have collapsed after the US president rejected Iran's latest peace plan. Iranian diplomats presented a proposal through Qatari mediators at the United Nations, offering a 7-day timeline to reopen the Strait of Hormuz in exchange for an end to the US naval blockades. Speaking outside the White House, Donald Trump argues those terms are out of the question.
25: They want to make a deal, and I think that's fine. I like making a deal too. But that deal would not be acceptable.
24: A Senate inquiry has called for the heads of OpenAI and Anthropic to front a public hearing following widespread cybersecurity breaches by rogue agents. The Greens-led committee says the public deserves transparency over recent data intrusions into Medicare and US government agencies. Advocates argue Australia needs to work with tech firms to bolster domestic security rather than push for over-restrictive regulations. The Albanese government is facing criticism over a reported rise in federal multicultural grants. One Nation data shows more than $300 million in funding has been awarded since the government came to power, with 94% of funds directed to Labor-held seats. Party leader Pauline Hanson is calling for an urgent review of the decision-making process. Advocates are labelling the pay gap between Indigenous and non-Indigenous Australians as an unconscious bias. A new report by the UTS Centre for Indigenous People and Work found First Nations employees earn an average of 16% less per hour. Professor Noreen Young says there are even bigger pay gaps in other roles.
26: For professional and managerial positions at 17.9%. The HR process is up to individual employers. Clearly, some unconscious bias going on.
24: Queenslanders have stockpiled almost 18,000 more guns this year, reigniting calls for a firearm register to be prioritised. The upgrade has been in limbo since the Weambilla massacre. A contract has reportedly been secured following a years-long tender process. Winter drone patrols along the New South Wales coast have recorded more than 360 shark interventions, prompting multiple beach closures. Dozens of ocean predators were found near popular swimming spots. The state's government is now trialling artificial intelligence technology to spot sharks and alert beachgoers in real time. Also making news, a woman has died in a single vehicle crash in the New South Wales Hawkesbury region, and a six-week nationwide government advertising blitz is being launched, alerting Australians to the signs of bird flu. In finance, one Australian dollar is currently buying 70.28 US cents.
1: With the 4BC app, you have the power of 4BC in the palm of your hand. 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Brisbane's 4BC.
24: Brisbane coach Chris Fagan remains unsure if he will continue as Lions coach next season. Fagan's weighing up retirement after guiding his team to a third straight flag with a 7-point win over the Dockers at the MCG. He says the chance to equal legendary coach Jock McHale's record of four consecutive premierships won't be the reason he goes on.
2: I respect history and all that sort of stuff, but I've never been a coach for any personal glory. I just don't think about those things. I think about the team and the staff and trying to make our club as good as we can make it. And, personal stuff, not really into that.
24: The Roosters are the first NRLW side to advance to the grand final after knocking down the Raiders 20-10 in the prelims. And Australia's Alex De Minaur has come back from a set down to beat Alexander Zverev in the Laver Cup group stages. It's 8:04. That is the very latest in news and in sport.
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5: Logan Motorway motoring along nicely both ways past Bow Desert Road, Wembley Road and Logan Lee Roads. On the north side, Lutwyche Road looking good too through Windsor and Lutwyche in both directions. And if you're heading down to the Gold Coast or Tweed, you'll make good time from the Gateway down to Gavin. The Gateway motoring along nicely too between Mackenzie and Nudgee. No delays on the Ipswich Motorway between Redbank and Rocklea, and the Warrigal and Cunningham Highways on the speed limit both ways. I'm Dennis Lee on Brisbane's 4BC.
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24: Sunny skies above Brisbane today with light winds, heading for a high of 27 degrees in the city. The same on the Bayside, 29 in Ipswich. Looking further ahead, showers forecast tomorrow with a high of 25 degrees. Partly cloudy Tuesday, 23. Similar conditions expected on Wednesday, a top of 25, partly cloudy Thursday and Friday. On Moreton Bay, winds west to northwesterly below 10 knots, with seas sitting below half a metre.
1: And now, right across Australia, it's time for the House of Wellness.
28: Oh, sometimes I get a good feeling.
1: The House of Wellness.
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1: Good morning and welcome to the House of Wellness. I'm Sarah Marie Cameron, and this morning we are joined by yoga and breathwork instructor Flip Shelton, along with our pharmacist and master herbalist Gerald Quigley. Happy Sunday, team.
9: So lovely to be here.
10: Great to see you, Flip and Sarah Marie. Could I start by saying on Friday,
1: yes.
10: I know it was a public holiday in Victoria for the footy.
1: Mm-hmm.
10: It was really a public holiday for World Pharmacist Day.
9: Oh, really?
10: That was the underlying holiday, the fact that there's a grand final the next day. Incidental. On behalf of all of us, to the pharmacists of Australia, thank you for what you do.
1: Absolutely. And it's so great to see that Flip has come in,
10: yes.
1: Honouring all the pharmacists.
10: She's in uniform.
1: Dressed. She looks like she's come in her lab coat.
9: I am. I've always wanted to be a pharmacist.
10: Have you?
9: Yeah. So I'm just impersonating one.
10: Well, you're looking
9: with my
10: very
9: white lab coat.
10: Very impressive, Flip. You really are. Very impressive.
9: Don't take any pharmaceutical advice from me,
10: please.
9: I'm
10: going to ask you some questions later on.
1: Yoga and breathwork advice, yes.
9: Yes.
1: Pharmacy advice.
10: Do you wear a white coat when you're doing breathwork classes?
9: No, I don't. I wear my athleisure.
10: Could be a trend, couldn't it?
9: It could be. Actually, the Kundalini lineage of yoga do wear a lot of white.
10: Do they?
9: Mm.
1: But oh, there we go.
9: Not me.
1: Sunday fun fact for us.
9: Yeah.
1: We're learning a few other things this morning as well.
9: True.
1: As always, 131873 is our number. If you've got any pharmacy questions, not for Flip, GQ for those ones. Could be breathwork related though.
9: Totally.
1: With Flip there. We'd love to hear from you. Now, around 29,000 Aussie men are diagnosed with prostate cancer each year. Most of us know someone who has been through it, unfortunately. And Bernie Riley, the head of telenursing for Prostate Cancer Foundation, is going to be chatting to us about the support that is available for men and their families, which is so fantastic. I know multiple people who have unfortunately had prostate cancer. All of them have had successful treatment, which is just so fantastic. But it is devastating how common this is.
10: Whether we're all living longer, we blokes, just
1: hopefully,
10: by a couple of years, but ladies always live because we look after you all so well. You live longer than we do.
1: Righto.
10: I think, isn't that right? Or just a perception I have?
1: Maybe. You know, we don't know what's going on in your house.
10: Breakfast
1: with you
10: in
1: and
10: bed,
1: Philippa.
10: All those things. But what's happening now is we're probably having more open discussions. Mm. We've got a long way to go. But, you know, when you get men in a room and they feel comfortable with who's in the room, they will open up about concerns they have about prostate health, where their doctor may have said, look, your PSA is X from a blood test. We'll just keep an eye on it. And that causes some anxiety and causes them to be concerned. So we need to have lots more discussions on how far we go with the treatment, how far we go with the watch and wait, which is the principle these days. And for those who go through the surgery and all these other things, how we support them, because that there are still issues around that.
1: Yeah, and the physiotherapy afterwards too.
10: Yes, yes.
1: Especially when it comes to bladder training.
10: Yes.
1: That can be a really important one.
10: Yes.
1: And not a lot of men are thinking to themselves, I need to go see a pelvic floor physiotherapist. But
10: no,
1: that can be something that really helps me after going through prostate cancer.
10: And Bernie will be, he'll be right all over that, which is great. And I think we need to reassure people that there is help out there. So if you've had the surgery, and a lot of it's robotic, but it's not the robot doing the surgery. There's a surgeon driving the robot. But if you've had the surgery and there are some residual issues, there are options available. And you don't have to sit there and feel sorry for yourself. You can get your quality of life back.
9: Totally.
10: And that's what we'll focus on, Bernie.
1: It's going to be such a great chat. We're also going to be looking at some tips about taking our everyday shower to a more luxurious level with Stephen Pospisil, who is a research technologist, talking to us about that. We're also going to be talking about boosting our children's immunity with health education. Along sprints, and as we all know, spring goes hand in hand with nasal congestion, and so we're going to be looking at some of the sprays to help us with this. But as I said, 131873 is our number. More of your calls on the way, and coming up next, prostate cancer awareness here on the House of Wellness.
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11: Welcome back to the House of Wellness. 131 873 is our number if you've got any questions this morning. Now, prostate cancer is the most commonly diagnosed cancer in the country, with around 29,000 men being told each year that they have it. And joining us this morning is Prostate Cancer Awareness Month. Part of their awareness is Bernie Riley, who is the head of telenursing at the Prostate Cancer Foundation of Australia. Welcome to the show, Bernie.
34: Thanks for having me.
11: Now, it does pop up in the news from time to time, prostate cancer, particularly when we've got celebrities who share their journey with it. Most recently, British TV star Jeremy Clarkson revealing that he had had prostate cancer. How much do you think that helps?
0: It certainly helps break down some of the barriers and raise awareness about prostate cancer. It gets blokes talking and thinking about their health more and, you know, discussing and understanding the risk of developing prostate cancer. It helps other blokes, you know that other fellows have faced the challenges of prostate cancer and had the same treatments, and they've come through those treatments as well. So it's important to hear from people like Jeremy Clarkson.
9: Bernie, as head of telenursing at the Prostate Cancer Foundation, what role do you and your team play in assisting men?
0: Yeah, well, we run a free service. It's a free telephone-based nursing service. So anybody affected or worried or concerned about a diagnosis of prostate cancer can call us, can email us. And we help them understand their diagnosis, provide them with clear and consistent evidence-based information. And we help them understand their treatment options, how to manage their side effects, and provide them with the support to make an important decision about their health, and then link them with appropriate support, whether that be prostate cancer support groups, prostate cancer nurses, or other supports out there in the community.
10: Bernie, the watch and wait principle, which started many years ago, seems to be working fairly well. But is the issue the fact that it's the escaping cells, escaping prostate, or the cancer cells escaping from a leaking prostate, which become potentially a more serious issue than the prostate issue itself?
0: Yeah, certainly. We know that early diagnosis is important to the best outcome. So when you diagnose a cancer like prostate cancer at its later stages, then the cancer has a chance to recur and recur more often. And it's much harder to treat. And at that stage, the treatments don't become curative. They become something where you're managing a chronic disease. So it's much harder to treat, and the side effects of those treatments are compounded.
11: Can you tell us some of the risk factors?
0: Yeah, certainly. Risk factors, you know, really just age. You know, as you get older, your chance of developing prostate cancer increases, and then family history. So anybody with a father, a brother, a son or an uncle, a grandfather who's had prostate cancer is at higher risk of developing prostate cancer.
9: So, Bernie, what are the first signs that men should look for?
0: Well, in its earlier stages, there really aren't any signs quite often. So that's why it's really important to have a chat to your GP about being tested. In its later stages, though, and this is where things can cross over between something that's benign and something that's cancerous, you know, for many people it can be feeling like they need to go to the toilet to urinate more urgently, more frequently, finding it difficult to urinate, finding blood in the urine or semen, or pain in their lower backs, upper hips and thighs, some of those signs and symptoms to look out for.
10: Bernie, can you give us just a little brief summary of the best way to recover from prostate surgery?
0: Yeah, so learning things like pelvic floor exercises are one of the best things that you can do to improve the time at which you might leak urine. So learning those before the surgery and then continuing on those after are really important for men. Being in good physical shape, so being healthy, being fit going into the surgery helps recovery as well. And then being linked with professionals and understanding all of your options for managing things like erectile dysfunction, understanding that there are options to treat that and to help you manage that along the way.
11: Bernie, you just mentioned the pelvic floor physiotherapy, and this is something I'm really passionate about. I recommend it often to people who I know who have unfortunately been diagnosed with prostate cancer, and every single time I recommend it to them, they make a face and they say, that's just for women. How do we break that stereotype and get them to the right facility that they know that they are welcome to go to, because it really is a game changer for them?
0: Yeah, absolutely. It really is. It's one of the most important things that men can do. Yeah, I mean, it is part of rehabilitation. It's like any other surgery that you might have. You have a rehabilitation strategy. For men, it's pelvic floor physios. It's going to see them or an experienced continence nurse, people who can develop a program for them and follow them up and help them increase their confidence and their continence and improve over time. So there are plenty of male pelvic floor physiotherapists out there. And if you can't find one, you give us a call and we can help you link in with one.
10: Bernie, many years ago we had a prostate screening, which didn't really go down all that well. But now that we know more about prostate health and the challenges that men face, particularly in hesitation to find out more, do we look at more routine screening again as an option, do you think?
0: Yeah, I mean, there are new guidelines out, just released in the past few months by the Prostate Cancer Foundation. And certainly there's an economic evaluation of those guidelines going on to determine whether there is a benefit of doing a more organised testing program, like a screening program, for men with prostate cancer. The guidelines themselves, you know, are pretty simple. You know, for men with family history, it starts at 45. For men who do not have that family history and not at high risk for prostate cancer, then begin at 50. But an organised testing program would help men to understand when they need to be tested and how often they need to be tested and what to do after those tests.
10: Good.
11: Bernie Riley, Head of Telenursing at the Prostate Cancer Foundation of Australia, thank you for joining us this morning.
0: Pleasure. Thank you for having me.
11: If you would like to contact a prostate cancer nurse, the number is 1-800-22-0099 and it's available Mondays 9 a.m. to 5 p.m. and Tuesdays through to Friday 9 a.m. to 7 p.m. You can also get more information at pcfa.org.au. 131873 is our number. Good morning to you, Harvey, in Coffs Harbour.
2: Good morning. How are we?
10: Good morning, Harvey. I hope you were listening then to Bernie, who, because I asked him basically your concern in recovering from your prostate surgery. And just revising that, he suggests pelvic floor exercises, which hopefully you've been instructed to do, keeping as physically healthy as you possibly can. And if there are any issues with erectile dysfunction, discuss them with your doctor, because there are some very simple options available there. Does that all gel with you where you are now?
2: Pretty much. So, quick story. I was 50 when I was diagnosed, 51 now, 6 months post-op. I use a little app called Squeezy.
10: Yep, good.
2: It is absolutely unreal. I recommend it to everyone. I might have a little accident once a day. Sometimes I can go 3 or 4 days without having any dramas. Mm-hmm. It's generally when I laugh or move the wrong way.
11: Mm-hmm.
2: My biggest thing is, and if there's anyone out there that can help with ED, does it get better? Like I said, I'm 6 months post-op. Mm-hmm. Does it get better? I am on Cialis 5 milligram a day. Mm-hmm. It's not really helping. Does anyone have any ideas or information that they could share?
10: That's a very low dose of the Cialis. So it depends at what stage. If you're in a relationship and you need more strength, you can certainly increase that dose with the guidance of your doctor, because there is a 20 milligram Cialis, which is at the other end of the scale. The five's at the lower end. Have a chat to your doctor and ask if you can lift it to 10 whenever needed.
11: That
10: okay.
11: app sounds fantastic as well. Thank you so much for the recommendation. Yes, I'm going to look that up, Harvey. 131873 is our number. More of your calls on the way. And coming up next, sinus relief for spring here on the House of Wellness.
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6: Logan Motorway motoring along nicely both ways past Bow Desert Road, Wembley Road and Logan Lee Roads. On the north side, Lutwyche Road looking good too through Windsor and Lutwyche in both directions. And if you're heading down to the Gold Coast or Tweed, you'll make good time from the Gateway down to Gavin. The Gateway motoring along nicely too between Mackenzie and Nudgee. No delays on the Ipswich Motorway between Redbank and Rocklea, and the Warrigal and Cunningham Highways on the speed limit both ways. I'm Dennis Lee on Brisbane's 4BC.
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11: Welcome back to the House of Wellness, 131 873. More of your calls coming up. Now, it is that time of year where allergy sufferers are just reaching for some form of relief. Gerald, what is the most common allergic disorder in Australia?
10: Hay fever, Sarah Marie. Allergic rhinitis. We used to think it was associated with runny noses in springtime, but really now, because of all sorts of things with weather changes all year round. And it's not just pollen, which is the common, usually from northerly winds coming from in Melbourne, from Western Victoria, but winds anywhere. But it can also be diesel fumes and things like that. The best thing is that we've moved on. Back many years ago, we used to use antihistamine nasal sprays, and they came with risks that you could only use it, and the guidelines were clear. After 5 days, you had to stop because your nose nasal tissue would react and, in fact, become congested instead of being decongested.
11: Ah.
10: So that
9: defeats the purpose.
11: Totally.
10: Yeah, and it had a name. It was called rebound congestion. It was very common. And there were people almost addicted to these sorts of sprays, which are still available and they're still useful, but only for short periods of time.
11: And that seems to frighten a lot of people. Mm. That comes up in conversation quite often. Oh, what if I get addicted?
10: Yes. Well, exciting part now is that we use low-dose steroid sprays, which have been clearly shown to be much, much safer. No issues about becoming hooked on steroids and it's going to stunt growth and all this sort. This is very low dose, but it reduces the inflammation and therefore reduces the congestion. Now, with that, we've now combined a new special sort of antihistamine with the corticosteroid, which makes the steroid work far faster. So used the steroid on its own would take 2 or 3 days to work. When you pair it with one of the modern, new, safe antihistamine medications, that action becomes now just hours. So you get instant relief, not instant relief, but you get relief that you expect.
11: Fairly quickly.
10: Yeah, you do. So, and that's where we've come to now.
9: So how do you actually use it?
10: Well, I could say, how do you think you use a nasal spray? Well, and you're the pharmacist in the white coat. You stick it up your nose. Normally just one squirt each nostril twice a day. And this is for children as well over 6 years. So that's how safe it is. The important thing is the benefits are there for as long as you use it. So you can actually use it if you suspect there will be congestion.
9: I was going to say, can you use it as a preventative?
10: Yes, you can. Yep. And that's the best way to use it probably. So rather than wait till the problem arises, then you've got to irrigate and use the spray. So the important thing is we get advice from the pharmacist as to the best combination. Use it with guidance, but be aware that it's effective and the combination is proven to be safe.
11: Yeah, can you actually explain what a combination nasal spray can do for us?
10: The main thing is it increases, it reduces the time that the effect, the benefit is given. So instead of having to wait until your tissues become used to the steroid, you get the benefit much, much faster, which is what you want. So if you're looking at a day when you've got to leave home and you know that it's going to be one of those days where you won't be able to see and your nose will be running and your back of your throat's going to be itching, bearing in mind that that's where the exposure happens in your nose. And you can take oral antihistamines as well if you wish, but you just get advice on this and you tailor your treatment to whatever's the easiest and most convenient.
9: Mm. We often underestimate hay fever, don't we?
11: Oh, you know, I talk to myself all the time.
9: Yeah. You often dismiss it for yourself and for others. Like, it's just hay fever, sort of move on, but it can actually really derail your
10: Absolutely.
9: Day.
11: Oh, I thought my head was actually going to explode the other day. I was outside for too long and it was windy and I forgot my nasal spray. You know when you do the handbag change? Oh, God, I could not believe the mistake
10: made. Could I facetiously suggest you have one in each handbag?
11: Yeah, okay, well, I've got a lot of handbags, GQ. I think some might expire at the back of the wardrobe, but I just, it was a terrible mistake on my behalf and I was out gallivanting for too long and I actually thought my head was going to explode. The headache, the runny nose, the itchy eyes, the itchy face. Yes. I went home, I left what I was doing and I just had to jump in the shower.
10: Yes.
11: Because it was just, it consumed me and that was it. That was my day done. It was awful.
10: We know more now about how we can intervene, but there's no doubt that people who often have never had hay fever suddenly find they wake in the middle of the night with an itchy nose or itchy at the back of the throat and they wonder what's going on. And that, for some reason or other, we've probably all become sensitive. I think there's a bit of post-COVID in all of this where our sensitivities have increased. So but at least now we've got the option. So get some advice. Use the product.
11: Always read the label and follow the directions for use. 131873 is our number. Good morning to you, John in Geelong. What is your question for GQ?
1: Yes, good morning.
10: Good morning.
1: Look, I'm having really bad cramping problems in the legs. I'm managing heart failure on a lot of medication and any advice would be well appreciated. It's keeping me up every night and just recently be diagnosed with rheumatoid arthritis, and the new medication I'll be on, prednisolone, only 5 milligram dose, 2 in the morning, 1 at night,
10: John,
1: and methotrexate I've started this week, but the cramping, I can't stop.
10: No, well, let's stop it for you, John. And what you do is you use magnesium. So that's the specific mineral to stop cramping, and it will not interact with any of your other medications at all. So go to your pharmacist. Ask for a magnesium capsule because that's absorbed easiest. And if you take one in the evening, you will be surprised how quickly you get relief from your cramping. Okay.
11: Magnesium,
10: and you can give
11: life.
10: Me an update. Give me an update. Just send me an Ask Gerald House of Wellness. That you just go into that site. Give me an update in a week because if they're not better, we'll try and find out why.
11: 131873. More of your calls on the way. And we're also going to talk about how you can make your everyday shower routine count here on the House of Wellness.
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6: Welcome back to the House of Wellness. 131-873 is our number. So many of us devote our skincare ritual to just our faces. This morning we want to talk about turning that everyday ritual to our shower as well, making it feel a lot more luxurious and looking after the rest of the skin on our body as well. We're covering a lot of ground. Joining us this morning is Stephen Pospisil, a senior research and development technologist for personal care at Unilever. Welcome back to the show, Stephen.
7: Thanks, guys.
6: Now, how necessary is it to treat our body care with the same love as our facial care?
7: Yeah, it's super important to really look after skin on your whole body, not just your face. 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And you know what? A shower is one of the easiest ways to have a refreshing reset and really look after your skin at the same time.
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7: 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So that as your new daily skin clarifying step. Now, a body wash formulated with a clearing serum, you know, with active levels of salicylic acid really targets congestion and helps cleanse those pores while you shower. It does so, you know, gently, leaving the skin clean, comfortable and hydrated.
8: So, Stephen, I understand that there's quite a fabulous range of the Dove Serum Body Wash. So what are the choices that we actually have?
7: Okay, there's Vitality Renewal that has restoring serum with retinol, and that deeply hydrates skin and helps restore the appearance of firmer skin. And then you've got Glow Recharge with brightening serum with vitamin C. And that's with exfoliating minerals and helps to achieve that illuminating

0: and refined sort of skin. Then comes along the hydration boost, and as the name suggests, it's a, you know, hydration serum with hyaluronic acid, and that helps to look, you know, helps to reduce that look of dryness and leaves the skin feeling hydrated. And for those needing assistance, as I mentioned before, with breakouts, there's also that acne control with 1% clearing salicylic acid, which penetrates the pores.
1: Now, when it comes to shower time, turns out there's this little thing called shower personalities, which I hadn't really thought about. But then I realised that we do this so differently, like, you know, getting in the shower, face the shower head, or I'm a face away kind of person. I don't know about yourself. I get in there, do what I need to do and get out. I've got other things to do. What is your shower personality?
0: Well, for me, it really depends on the day and where I'm heading. But, you know, this time of year, I'm looking for something that can really help the skin to moisturise, you know, with this up and down sort of weather. So something with, you know, stearic and palmitic acids to really boost that natural body's natural moisturisation. So I try to take a bit of time. And for me, it's a bit of a step as well.
1: Okay, so when we see your skin glowing, we know why. Thank you so much for joining us, Stephen Pospisil, Senior Research and Development Technologist for Personal Care at Unilever. You can have a look at the entire range on Dove's social medias, like Instagram, they've got at Dove, and also TikTok, they've got dove.anz, and also at Dove, which is, you know, global there, and you can have a look at the range that we've just been talking about this morning. 131 873 is our number. Good morning to you, Cheryl. What is your question this morning?
2: Good morning. Look, I've recently been diagnosed with F3 liver fibrosis, and they wanted to put me on Ozempic, and I said no. So they gave me 3 months to lose weight, which I have. I've lost 10 kilos in 3 months.
1: Oh, good job.
2: But I wanted to take a supplement, a milk thistle, but my specialist seems to think that the things, but, you know, the stuff that which the capsule is covered is toxic for the liver. And I'm seeing all these things about the wonderful things that milk thistle does, and I'm just confused as to why they would stop that. I don't want to take Ozempic.
3: No. Cheryl, if you go to your pharmacy and ask them for a good quality milk thistle capsule, milk thistle is the specific liver-supporting herb, and that will help get your liver enzymes back to where they should be, in balance. Simple, often just a one-a-day capsule. It won't interfere with anything, but it is the specific milk liver-supporting herb. So do that today.
1: Best of luck. 131 873 is our number. John in Geelong, what is your question for GQ?
3: Hello, John. You there, John?
4: I got prostate cancer. I just wondered what... now I forgot what I had to ask you. Sorry.
3: There was a note. We got a note that you were worried about radiation.
4: Radiation. Yeah.
3: Okay. Was that offered to you, John, was it?
4: Yes, I can't have it out. I've got to have radiation and hormone therapy.
3: Okay. Now, well, that's certainly an option. Do you know what you should do, John? You should give – we spoke to an expert earlier this morning, a fellow called Bernie Riley. You should give them a ring. That is the perfect question to ask them. Now, here's the number, 1-800-220-0099. And they will give you all the statistics on the success rate of radiation and why the radiation and hormone treatment's been chosen for you. And that'll give you absolute reassurance, John. Here's the number again, 1-800-220-0099.
1: 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More of your calls on the way, and we're also going to be talking about staying on top of our kids' health here on the House of Wellness.
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7: Off to a good start on the roads this morning. All clear on roads around the suburbs. No accidents or breakdowns to look out for. Logan Motorway motoring along nicely both ways past Bow Desert Road, Wembley Road and Logan Lee Roads. On the north side, Lutwyche Road looking good too through Windsor and Lutwyche in both directions. And if you're heading down to the Gold Coast or Tweed, you'll make good time from the gateway down to Gavin. No delays on the Ipswich motorway between Redbank and Rocklea and the Warrigal and Cunningham highways on the speed limit both ways. I'm Dennis Lee on Brisbane's 4BC.
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1: Welcome back to the House of Wellness. 131-873 is our number. More of your calls coming up shortly. But first, for many parents, their number one priority is looking after their child's immune health. So joining us this morning is Alon Sprints, a health educator for Pentavite. Welcome back to the show, Alon.
15: Thank you.
1: Can you please explain just how important it is to look after our child's immune system health?
15: Yeah, look, it's really important. We know that the child's immune system is playing a really important role in just protecting them from harmful germs like bacteria and viruses. And every parent out there knows that the moment their child starts school or daycare, there's just a new cold or illness doing the rounds every other week. So finding ways to support their immune health should really be a priority.
16: Now, we know a healthy diet and exercise comes first, but what supplement options are available for parents who might be looking for a little bit of extra support?
15: Yeah, look, I think it's important for a supplement that provides immune-specific benefits. Gummies tend to be a really popular option for kids. When we're looking at ingredients, things like vitamin C and zinc are going to be the main ones to look out for because they're supporting healthy immune system function, but they're also looking at healthy growth and development. Natural elderberry is also a great one. That's used often in Western herbal medicine, and that can help to reduce some common cold symptoms like coughs.
3: Ellen, I want to come from a different direction here. You've mentioned parents a few times. One of the great underfunded parts of Australian society are grandparents who look after their grandchildren. Mm-hmm. I get probably half a dozen emails a week from concerned grandparents that just want a tonic. Now, tonics, that's a banned word now, so I'll probably be taken off air for mentioning that. You're not allowed to mention, not allowed to mention the word tonic. But our grandchildren often miss out on, for all sorts of reasons. You know, the experts say, just go off and have a healthy diet, whatever that is, probably 1% of the population. Is it, when you mention gummies, a lot of people have the misunderstanding that it's loaded with sugar. So we're looking here at healthy options of helping reinforce the growth spurts that children have without any issues at all. And we're not replacing anything. We're actually filling the gaps. Is that a fair comment?
15: Absolutely fair. Like, we know that, as you said, diet has to come first, but for a number of different reasons, parents and grandparents are aware that there are gaps in their children's diet. So, you know, there's a whole lot of factors that play into that, but also sort of just timing of the year as well. So, you know, winter and illness prevention is generally the trigger for them to look for additional support. From the stats, we know that on average, kids are getting a cold probably 5 to 10 times a year. And so that's not only them missing days of school, but it's also parents having to take time off work. So, you know, a supplement that's going to provide some extra support there is going to be, you know, very, very necessary. You know, when we're looking at sort of the target here, generally kids 2 to 12 is who the sort of stats around the number of colds a year is focusing on. But immune health is really the number one reason that parents and grandparents are first reaching for that supplement for their kids to help boost the immune support in any way that they can.
1: I love this because you get to trick them. They're having gummies, but you're making sure that they get the nutrients that they need. Alon, this is great.
15: Yeah, absolutely. So in terms of gummies, it's a great format as well, because even if you do have fussy eaters, the gummy format tends to really work for them. So obviously,
1: not just kids,
15: but
1: also adults too, Alon.
15: I'm guilty of eating them in the car as well. Every time I stop, I've got some in my mouth.
1: But just don't overdo it, though. Unfortunately, we have to leave it there. Alon Sprints, a pleasure to always have you on the show. 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
2: It's 9 o'clock. Good morning. I'm Toby Goff. The heads of OpenAI and Anthropic have been called to face a Senate inquiry after a wave of unauthorised cyber breaches by rogue AI agents. The Greens say tech leaders must answer to the public after an OpenAI bot breached a Medicare site and US government agencies. While the tech giant insists the incident involved benign research tasks, Deputy Prime Minister Richard Marles has told News 24 it shows the urgent need for better guardrails for tech firms operating in Australia.
22: It shouldn't ultimately be the safest technology in the world, but that requires a lot more work, and what we've seen in the last week highlights that. Whilst the impact, as I said, was minor, the seriousness of it is that it is a very significant warning.
2: Renewed efforts to resolve the Middle East conflict have stalled after the US president rejected Tehran's latest peace proposal. Iranian officials presented a 7-day timeline to reopen the shipping Strait of Hormuz if Washington were to end its naval blockade and oil sanctions. Donald Trump argues the terms were not fair. Three people are fighting for life after two separate traffic incidents south of Brisbane. A man and a woman in their 60s were critically injured in a two-car crash at Rockdale. A manhunt's underway for a driver who fled the scene after running into a 16-year-old boy in Belmont. A man's in hospital after being pulled from the water unconscious on the mid-north coast. He was spotted by a drone being used to monitor the Cape Hawk area for sharks. Surf Life Saving New South Wales Chief Executive Steve Pearce is told today it was a lucky discovery.
23: One of our UAV pilots spotted an unconscious male floating face down and was able to notify our control operations centre, and he's been transported to Manning Base Hospital in a critical condition. Again, it's just, you know, moves on about the dangers of swimming at beaches when there's no lifeguards or lifesavers on duty, and there wasn't at that time.
2: One Nation is accusing the government of pork barrelling after in-house data showed 94% of federal multicultural grants have gone to Labor-held seats. Party leader Pauline Hanson claims over $300 million has been handed out through closed processes without proper oversight. The government has defended the funding, insisting the grants support community infrastructure and social cohesion programs. Also making news, a man's fighting for life in hospital after a stabbing in southern New South Wales. Emergency crews discovered the 28-year-old with a critical neck wound north of Albury. And a flood emergency disaster has been declared in Bangkok after 48 hours of heavy rain left parts of the Thai capital submerged. Checking finance now, and one Australian dollar is currently buying 70.29 US cents.
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2: The Brisbane Lions have been crowned AFL Immortals, the blockbuster comeback sealing the club its third straight flag. Trailing the Dockers by 17 with less than 5 minutes to go, the Lions stacked on four unanswered goals to snatch a thrilling 96-89 grand final victory. Panthers coach Ivan Cleary says his son Nathan's injury could get worse as he's confirmed for today's preliminary NRL final against the Knights. Jack Cole's been named part of the co-captain in the halves. The Penrith boss firmly ruling out the prospect of the champion halfback starting from the bench.
4: Yeah, it's an injury that it could get worse for sure. We're in a period of trying to manage it best we can and so we can get him to play.
2: The Wallaroos have taken out Scotland 30-10 in their Global Series bout in Scotland, and George Russell has taken victory at the Azerbaijan Formula One Grand Prix, Australia's Oscar Piastri finishing a disappointing 14th. 9:04, that's news and sport.
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11: All clear on the road so far this morning. Mount Cravat, Capella Bar Road, motoring along nicely in both directions between Garden City and the Gateway. On the north side, no dramas on Lutwyche Road through Windsor and Lutwyche. Ipswich Motorway steady between Redbank and Rockley in both directions. No delays on the Ipswich or Gateway motorways. Also, the Cunningham and Warrigal highways motoring along nicely in both directions. And in the city, the Riverside Expressway looking good between Vulture Street and William Jolly. I'm Dennis Lee on Brisbane's 4BC.
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2: Sunny skies above Brisbane today with light winds, heading for a high of 27 degrees in the city. The same on the Bayside, 29 in Ipswich. Looking further ahead, showers forecast tomorrow with a high of 25 degrees. Partly cloudy Tuesday, 23. Similar conditions expected on Wednesday, a top of 25. Partly cloudy Thursday and Friday. On Moreton Bay, winds west to northwesterly below 10 knots, with seas sitting below half a metre.
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0: Good morning. Welcome to Weekends with Luke Grant. Thank you for tuning in on 2GB in Sydney, 4BC in Brisbane, and via the 2GB app. G'day to listeners all around Australia on this Sunday, the 27th day of September. I hope you're well today. I'm sure there's plenty of Brisbane Lions fans nursing, let's call it, a delicate head after that thrilling AFL Grand Final yesterday. Well done to the Lions, who shattered the dreams of Frio in an incredible final 10 minutes. Three in a row again to Brisbane. That's the stuff of legend. Attention now turns to rugby league today, and there's no doubt lots of nervous and hopeful Panthers or Knights fans with the last NRL prelim on this afternoon. You'll hear it right here with the continuous call team. Last night, the Roosters won through to the NRLW Grand Final after defeating a brave Canberra 20-10. This afternoon, the Gold Coast and Brisbane decide who'll take on the undefeated Chooks next week. To the weather today in Sydney, a cloudy day, very high chance of showers, most likely late this morning and during the afternoon. Winds will be south to southeasterly, tops in the city 18, Penrith 18, Parramatta 17, Bondi and along the coast 17 as well. In Brisbane, a sunny day, tops of 27 in the city, 25 at the airport, 30 at Ipswich, Sunshine Coast 25, Gold Coast today a top of 26 degrees. Lots to talk about today. Got some great people joining me on the program, including Libby Trickett as our remarkable Australian. And I've got an author who will join me after 11 o'clock reflecting on staying silent for 25 years over child sexual abuse in one of our churches. And he's come to the point where he wants to be so open about this. I think that'll be almost, but if not compulsory, listening after 11 o'clock today. I'll speak to John Ayliffe and Stephen Fenwick will be here, and Nick Cater from the Menzies Research Centre joins me on the Sunday sweep. But Australian senators are demanding OpenAI Chief Executive Sam Altman appear before a parliamentary inquiry into artificial intelligence as the tech giant reveals its rogue agents have hacked dozens of other organisations around the world. I told you yesterday that OpenAI confirmed its bots had infiltrated United States government websites and leaked more than 50 ChatGPT user photos just days after Anthony Albanese revealed to the world the company had hacked Medicare. Now, the Prime Minister yesterday pointed to the broadening security breaches as more evidence humans risked losing control of the technology without a coordinated international response, while insisting the AI rollout was inevitable and Australia must get on board. He's been walking a bit of a tightrope, the PM, between muscling up the tech giants with the teen social media ban, a digital duty of care, and now the open AI hack, and racing to shore up data centre investment worth billions of dollars to the Australian economy. But the rollout is facing backlash from communities, which have last week, of course, railed against the expansion of the towering facilities in our suburbs in a Greens-led Senate inquiry. Now, the inquiry is summoning Altman and Anthropic Chief Executive Dario Amodei to appear on Thursday to answer questions about their company's growing footprint in Australia and, of course, the Medicare hack. The inquiry does not have the power to compel foreigners to appear, but it could turn up the pressure on their Australian representatives if the chief executives refuse to front. Now, in a lengthy blog post, US time on Friday, OpenAI said it had notified dozens of organisations that its agents may have bypassed security controls, impaired availability, or negatively impacted websites. The tech giant also disclosed agents had leaked 53 images from ChatGPT users. The company did not clarify if the images were AI-generated or, in fact, identified real people, or when the images were posted. OpenAI said it discovered the incidents while probing the inadvertent hack of online platform Hugging Face in July. Didn't know that there was a thing called Hugging Face. Isn't that amazing? Anyone on the show know that there was a thing called Hugging Face? No. Good. The company said the investigation was focused on agents going beyond their assigned tasks or intended methods while undertaking, quote, mundane research tasks, unquote. Altman, of course, dodged questions from the Nine papers about the Medicare hack earlier in the week, refusing to apologise or, in fact, to explain why it took months for OpenAI to detect and report the intrusion. But in a social media post Friday US time, Altman admitted that OpenAI had not been prompt enough in keeping affected organisations informed. I think there is a point to make here, and we alluded to it yesterday following some very interesting reporting in the Nightly, and that is the time it took for it to be made public. It coincided with the Prime Minister being at the UN and talking tough on technology, and of course saying, oh, don't forget we started the revolution for young folk on social media, which I think we rightly identify was an idea of Peter Dutton originally and an idea of Peter Malinauskas, the South Australian Premier. Nonetheless, it doesn't stop Albo claiming it as his. And I'm not for a moment saying the government shouldn't have done something they should have. I don't know that it's been as effective as what they say it is, because all of a sudden they say, oh, we've blocked 10 million accounts, and then all of a sudden we get research saying 80% of young people are still on social media. So, you know, how do we keep up? I really don't know the answer to that. And whether or not this is a crisis, that is, whether AI or tech broadly can impact government websites, that does lead to the government taking certain actions. And I'll thank a listener later on who's told me that, you know, there are rules in place when things go awry. And I think we'd rightly argue that they had. Anyway, I'll come back to that. Now, well done to News 24 for exposing this story. This is red hot. The federal government has funneled hundreds of millions of dollars in quote-unquote multicultural grants to Labor electorates, according to explosive new analysis. An analysis of Grants Connect data provided to news24.com.au by One Nation, Labor has thrown nearly $400 million at multicultural projects. The analysis puts the total value of grants categorised as multiculturalism at $385.9 million between 22-23 and 25-26, the financial years, obviously. That was compared to just $327.8 million, which went to community safety projects over the same period. Of the funding going to multicultural projects, $340.3 million, or 88%, was given to electorates held by Labor at the time of the grants. That was compared with just $10.9 million, or 3%, to coalition-held seats, 1% to Green electorates, and 8% to other divisions. Also included is, in the analysis, a breakdown of multiculturalism funding going to organisations linked to various religious groups. Among the religiously linked grants, Muslim organisations accounted for about $86.7 million, or 30% of the religious total, followed by Jewish organisations at $77.5 million, Christian organisations $71 million, Hindu organisations $31.1 million. Now, the analysis compares those figures with 2021 census religion data, calculating that Muslim-linked organisations received 9.5 times their share of the population. Jewish-linked organisations also received a substantially higher proportion of funding than their population share, as they should have, given the way that anti-Semitism was allowed to run rampant in this country. One Nation leader, Senator Pauline Hanson, said the figures raise questions about the transparency and administration of the grants program. The figures are staggering, Pauline Hanson said, pointing to the increase from $6 million, $6 million, in multicultural grants in 22-23 to more than $325 million in 25-26. And she says Anthony Albanese promised to do politics differently. What his government is doing just looks like the same old corruption. The same government that refuses to speak honestly about radical Islam terrorism is also asking Australians not to look too closely at where hundreds of millions of dollars are going, and she makes a fair point. And this isn't based on religion, and it's not based on race, it's based on mathematics. Do the numbers. It's an absolute sham. And the government denies, oh, we don't have a spending problem, we're not contributing to inflation and all that goes with that. Well, please explain. One Nation is calling on the government to completely open the books. She says, publish every assessment, this is Pauline Hanson, every ministerial brief, representation and decision. Australians should be able to see who was asking for money, who approved it, why it was awarded, and what taxpayers received in return. None of that is unfair. None of that is racist or anti-religion or bigoted. Now, the likely suspects, you know who? Oh, Pauline Hanson. Oh, this is terrible. This is nearly $400 million. Now, those of us, me included, with a home loan, have to face reality again next Tuesday, because we are the ones that have to, by having to pay higher mortgages, higher repayments, deal with Australia's inflation. Yet these people in Canberra making hundreds of millions of dollars in spending that frankly do not pass the pub test largely, put their head in the sand and, oh, it's not us. How dare you? How dare you? The analysis also points to the way grants were selected. 76% of funds, or $294.9 million, awarded through a closed, non-competitive process. Well, I'm going to call it something. Rort. It's a rort. Where's the National Anti-Corruption Commission? Any chance you could just do something? Like lots of people in New South Wales, I'm watching a thing called ICAC. Meticulously rip into, I need to be careful here because the process has to be concluded, but some behaviour that to the fair-minded observer would look less than appropriate. About $2 million, it seems, of potential funding for potential political influence. This is nearly $400 million. Come on. On September 8, Centre for Public Integrity separately published an analysis of the government's $559.2 million major and local community infrastructure program. It found that almost three-quarters of funding in the round went to Labor-held electorates. The centre examined 226 active applications identified in departmental documents and found the program was invitation-only and non-competitive. It calculated that Labor competitive marginal divisions received $66 million, $66 million more than would have been expected under its proportional model. And the centre said neither household income nor measures of community connectedness explained the distribution. Well, this Centre for Public Integrity should just about get Australian of the Year. Please don't let this story die. I mean, there's two things here. Thing one, the idea that the news stops on Friday, we prove to you every weekend, is complete BS. It doesn't. Sometimes what happens is news breaks on the weekend and people look for new things to talk about on Monday. Please don't. This is wrong. Sunday Telegraph has a concerning story for anyone who dips their toes into the water at Sydney beaches. Shark surveillance drones operated over winter have led to a staggering 360 interventions to protect swimmers, including the closure of a Sydney beach after a great white was found in the shallows. The drones also recorded several sightings of packs of sharks, including 30 juvenile bull sharks, I said bull shark, in Sydney's north, and five great whites circling near Port Stephens. The New South Wales Department of Primary Industries shark incident reports make for chilling reading, with the drones revealing the prevalence of sharks near swimming beaches during the colder months. The winter drone program forms part of an expanded shark mitigation effort that was launched by the government following a spate of fatal attacks. The government's also developing a rapid shark warning system using artificial intelligence to identify ocean predators in real time. The Sunday Telegraph reveals Premier Chris Minns has been in talks with Mercury's widow Maria and his twin brother Mike, Coogee shark attack survivor Leah Stewart, on ways the shark management program can be further improved. Minns met the group on Wednesday to discuss the drone program, with another meeting scheduled for early next month with the Department of Primary Industries and Surf Lifesaving staff. Now have a listen to this. Over July and August, drone shark sightings led to more than 360 interventions, from beaches being closed and a shark being tracked to swimmers being evacuated or the shark being driven away by lifeguards in a boat. The sightings included a great white in the shallows at South Narrabeen, one of 12 shark sightings at that beach that day. Drones also spotted a 2-metre great white 200 metres offshore in the morning, followed by a 2 to 3 metre shark out the front of a surf club at noon, which prompted the beach to be evacuated. And the report said the shark loitered before the drone spotted 2 more great whites tracking south 10 minutes later, a path they continued over the next hour. And then at about 1 p.m, still at South Narrabeen, a 2 metre great white tracking north was in the shallows about 30 metres from the shore. An hour later, the drone sighted a 2 metre great white in front of the surf club about 150 metres offshore. Then at 3:20, 3 2-metre long great whites were sighted 200 metres offshore, tracking towards Collaroy. At Bondi Beach, a 2-metre unidentified shark triggered a beach evacuation in early July, with swimmers urged out of the water again later that month after another 2-metre long shark was spotted. Then August 1, the beach was closed after a 2.5-metre great white was sighted 250 metres away. Bondi was again closed a week later after a 3-metre bull shark was spotted, 100 metres from shore, in a bait ball. On some days, multiple sharks were spotted at the same time, such as a sighting of 30 juvenile bull sharks 100 metres offshore at Collaroy on August 12. Agriculture Minister Tara Moriarty said $120 million was being invested into shark management programs, including expanding the use of remote drones, known as drone-in-a-box technology, and developing AI for more rapid detection. Now, emergency services have been in touch from overnight. New South Wales police say a woman has died following a single vehicle crash in the Hawkesbury area this morning. It was about 1:35 a.m. when emergency services were called to Putty Road at Melong. Reports of a crash, officers attended, located a single vehicle that had left the roadway and rolled onto its roof. A passenger, a woman believed to be in her 40s, died at the scene. She's yet to be formally identified. 3 other occupants, aged 44, 38 and 20, were taken by ambulance paramedics for minor injuries and then to hospital for further treatment. A crime scene established. Investigation there continues and the police will prepare a report for the information of the coroner. In Queensland, police investigating a serious traffic crash in Belmont last night. They're appealing for witnesses or anyone who might have relevant dash cam vision to come forward. Now, initial investigations indicate shortly before 9:45, a pedestrian was struck by 2 vehicles on Old Cleveland Road. The first vehicle, a dark SUV vehicle, left the scene before emergency services arrived. The pedestrian, a 16-year-old Wynnum boy, transported to Princess Alexandra Hospital in a critical condition. The driver of the second vehicle, a 19-year-old Zilmere man, was not injured. Investigations continue. Police again looking for relevant dash cam if you have it. Also in Queensland, police investigating a fatal traffic crash at Yatala yesterday afternoon, 2:35. Stanmore Road is where police went. Reports of a single vehicle traffic crash involving a green Kawasaki motorbike. The rider of the bike, a 35-year-old from Loganlea, a man, sustained critical injuries and died at the scene. Again, police are after dash cam or other information, if you can provide it. And look, Queensland Ambulance, I'm looking forward to bringing you further on this. And we haven't quite got it yet, and this is terrible. Queensland Ambos tell me a 2-vehicle crash last night in Rochdale. 10:32 it was. Paramedics called to the intersection of Rochdale Road and Priestdale Road after reports of a 2-vehicle crash, entrapments and a vehicle fire. 3 patients were assessed on scene, including 1 male in his 60s. He was initially entrapped. transported to Princess Alexandra Hospital in a life-threatening condition, they tell me. One female patient in her 60s, again transported to hospital, this time Royal Brisbane and Women's, again in a life-threatening condition. A male patient in his 20s, transported to Logan Hospital, in a stable condition. When I know more, I'll certainly let you know about that. David Pearl has written in the Oz today about what the RBA might do next week, brilliantly. Former Assistant Secretary of Treasury. We'll try and get him on the show one day because he's a great chat, knows his stuff, and, yeah, very forthright. I'll tell you what he had to say when I get a moment or two a little later on. You can call me here, 131 873. Text me, 0460 873 873. You can email me at 2gb.com or 4bc.com.au. In Sydney right now at 16, that feels like 13. In Brisbane, it's 22. And you know what? It feels like 22. And this is Weekends with Luke Grant on 2GB 873 and 882 4BC. There you go. Yeah, it's a very cloudy start to the day here in Sydney. And I mentioned in the forecast that there is to be some shower activity from late morning and through the afternoon. And, a one-word forecast for Brisbane, sunny. As simple as that. So I think, Brisbane, you win today. You won the AFL yesterday. So there you are. Now, Dennis Lee is covering all the traffic today. I think it's Dennis's last day here on Weekends. He's done a brilliant job and we'll miss him for sure. Good morning, mate.
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2: All clear on the road so far this morning. On the north side, no dramas on Lutwyche Road through Windsor and Lutwyche. Mount Gravatt, Capella Bar Road steady in both directions as well between Garden City and the Gateway. Ipswich Motorway steady through Redbank and Rocklea. Also the Warrigal and Cunningham Highways motoring along nicely in both directions. The Riverside Expressway will give you a good run to the city from Bolger Street to William Jolly. And in the city, all clear on Bolger Street, Montague Road and West End. I'm Dennis Lee on Brisbane's 4BC.
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0: Yes, thank you for joining us. David's been in touch on the text. Luke, can you please wish Jin Mei Lua, is that how I'd say it, a happy birthday? She's my mother-in-law. Hey, David's mother-in-law, isn't that nice of David? All those things you used to say about him when he was dating your daughter. You know, he's a nice man. You're very lucky, Jin Mei Luo. I'm only playing with you. Happy birthday to you, and thank you for listening.
12: Now on Weekends, the Sunday Sweep. Looking at the stories of the week.
0: Yeah, so much to talk about today. Of course, heightened fears around the power of AI. Is it the power of AI or the ineffectiveness of government to protect our data? Interesting question that, isn't it? And these figures I mentioned just a moment or two back, multicultural grant spending, 88% to Labor electorates, goodness me. Let's get into it this morning with Nick Cater, Senior Fellow at the Menzies Research Centre, often writing for the Australian newspaper. He's a very interesting and intelligent human being. I hope you don't mind me saying that, Nick.
13: No, not intelligent enough to organise a barbecue on a sunny day, I must admit. I'm looking at holding one in the rain today. But anyway, let's
0: push on. Well, at least you're having one. At least you're having one. Yeah. The Australian Senate is apparently going to summon OpenAI boss, a bloke called Sam Altman, who I think spent some time with our deputy PM a few weeks back, into a Senate inquiry into this attack by OpenAI to, I think, front-facing Medicare data. I don't imagine Sam Altman will make himself available. He doesn't have to, but the Senate, I guess, have to look like they're doing something. And is it unfair to say, you know, it is on one hand important to know the capabilities of AI, but it's also important, is it not, to have government protecting our data?
13: I think that's exactly the point, Luke. I mean, as far as we can tell, this was a minor breach anyway. It was getting data from Medicare, which arguably should have been available anyway, you know, data on the cost of medication and so forth. All that should be available, but of course government organisations tend to like to keep that stuff fairly well hidden. But yeah, I mean, the point is that this is part of modern life. It's not just AI. Long before AI, we had digital data breaches, the threats to security. Every company is almost has noticed this, even at a minor level. So it's up to the government to build computer safety mechanisms that keep the bad guys out. And you can't help thinking that in the end, you know, Medicare in any government corporation tends to do this stuff a lot more badly than private sector. You know, I mean, you go on to say the Medicare website or the MyGov website, it's sort of okay, but it's not quite as slick as what you get if you go on a Westpac or the NAB or something. Governments have just got to learn to do this better, put together better digital technology, and above all, to make it safe.
0: And I don't want to look like a conspiracy theorist, but the timing was exquisite. There was Albo over at the UN saying, oh, look, we've had a breach. And now I note, I listened to Richard Marles talk about this morning. He wasn't backpedaling, but he said, you know, this wasn't as serious. It sounded really serious when it was spoken about in New York. It's being, I think, walked back a little. And then the question is, was this released in New York so the PM had maximum exposure? And the reality is, mate, we've got to embrace AI. The road's not going to be smooth. It's going to be bumpy. But do you worry that this might have been politicised just a little bit?
13: You begin to think so, especially with this government. I mean, they've been trying for several months now to demonise AI, to demonise the algorithm, you know, this thing that's supposed to be, they treat it like some B-grade Hollywood movie that's supposed to jump out of our computers or something. Yeah. You know, the algorithm in the end is just a way of sorting information in the way that the customer wants. It's not nothing particularly nasty in itself, but the government wants to turn this into a into a monster. Why? Well, at the same time, it's trying to introduce this online digital safety legislation, which is in effect a form of censorship. It'll give the minister the power to rule anything on or off the internet. And that's really, really dangerous. But as usual, when governments want to do something extreme like that, they kind of build up some terrible threat that it has to guard us against. I don't think many people would be fooled by it.
0: Yeah, well said. Now, speaking of the Prime Minister and his trip to New York, of course, we've got our own cost of living dramas here. We've got interest rates likely to go up next week and petrol prices through the roof. And, of course, it's now starting to emerge that people think he should be here doing his job. That might not help address any of those concerns, I hasten to add. But what did we get out of the trip to New York, the Prime Minister being there? He got a trophy. What did we get?
13: Yeah, he got a trophy awarded to him, I think, by the Prime Minister of Papua New Guinea, if I'm correct. So that probably shows you

0: happening. We won't be slowing down AI. We're in competition with the Chinese and we're winning. And then, of course, President Xi Jinping arrived towards the end of the week and all the attention was on the great ceremonial welcome at the White House, while poor old Kevin Rudd spoke to an empty room at the United Nations. So I think he ended up looking irrelevant. I think his worst mistake, Luke, was really to wear that particular bow tie when he gave his speech. I mean, bow ties never look good, I think, to the general public. They always look as if you're... But, you know, it was a sort of stripy grey version. I mean, my advice to your fellows is if you've got to wear a bow tie to a wedding or something, make it a black one. No other colour ever looks quite right.
1: And under no circumstances should it spin. If it spins, no. That's even worse, right?
0: Or light up.
1: That's exactly right. this reporting's come to light today. News 24 are running it, and I think it's information provided to them from One Nation, according to the story. But there's a government Grant Connect website that allows the processing of certain grants, and it's come to light that in relation to multicultural grants, they've jumped from $32 million to $325 million in 3 years or so, and over 87% of these multicultural grants last year were awarded through a closed and non-competitive selection process, the vast majority, near 90%, going to Labor electorates, and huge amount, hundreds of millions nearly, to the Muslim religion, the Jewish religion, and the Christians. I think they received 25%. And look, no one's saying that we shouldn't, if we can, support religious groups if they're doing good work, but we should have an open application. We should see what is a result of the spending and all of that. And this is just red hot, isn't it?
0: Well, I think it's very troubling. Number one, how easy it seems to be to get yourself a grant if you know you're around the system and you've been invited to apply for one of these things. But then, of course, you know, if you take one of these things and, you know, you singled out the Muslims, well, it could be any group. You know, it could be the Fijians, it could be the Finnish, it could be the Slovakians. It doesn't matter. You know, that your interest, if you've taken one of those grants to lead a sort of Slovakian, let's say, multicultural organisation, your interest is in pursuit of difference. You will always want to pretend that you are a group, a part of Slovakians, that you need that special attention. And I'm only taking them just as an example, but yeah, you know what I mean?
1: I do.
0: You're not invested in bringing this country together as one people under one flag, under one set of principles. You're doing completely the opposite. And that's what worries me about all this multicultural money we splash around. And surely, yes, we do need to spend money to help migrants settle in this country and become true citizens. But that money should be going on things like learning English, learning business law, you know, those sort of things, particularly English. You know, the fact that people come here and some of them, not all of them, minority, but some of them conspicuously don't learn English. That's a real problem, I think, and that's where we have to focus on bringing us together, not on things like, you know, multicultural days that actually drive us further apart.
1: I note that there was $33 million spent in the Labor electorate of McNamara. The MP is Josh Burns, and that 33 was a grant to rebuild the firebombed Adas Israel synagogue. Yeah, that's a pretty big one-off capital expenditure. I don't know what that does, and they should have done that. I don't know what that does to the figures then, but I just don't like, and I know you don't like, the fact that it's a closed process. I mean, that's just wrong.
0: That does put a slightly different light on it, and obviously, you know, we do need to help those people who'd, you know, the Jews who suffered that damage to their synagogue. It was horrible. It was just horrible to watch, horrible to see on the television. And yes, we should help them. And by the way, they raised a lot of money privately from private donations, which is great. But you know, I mean, it's the lack of transparency, as you say. We've no idea which groups this has gone to, how they were selected, how they were vetted, you know, to make sure that it's not going to organisations that support terrorism, for instance, which has happened in the past. So, yeah, this government's been far too easy with money on multicultural affairs, and of course we know that they've been organising these citizenship ceremonies, mass citizenship ceremonies in Western Sydney.

0: and persuade people to vote Labour. I'm not sure how successful that is. I think a lot of migrants are smarter than that.
1: Yeah, I agree.
0: But that's what there is that deliberate attempt, particularly in Western Sydney and parts of Melbourne, to do that.
1: Yeah. So will you be standing at the barbecue with an umbrella? Is that the image that we can have in our mind?
0: I think it's looking like, well, I don't know, might hold off. We'll find out anyway.
1: I hope so. Good to talk to you, Nick.
0: Thanks, Grant.
1: Thanks a lot, mate. Nick Cater, Senior Fellow at the Menzies Research Centre. It's right on 9:45.
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1: Now, we started a conversation yesterday about the Bogong moth. And it's invasion of the New South Wales South Coast and elsewhere. And there's been a very interesting piece put together in the News Corp publications today by Sidoni Marden. She's a crime reporter and she doesn't normally write about moths. She says, I usually spend my work days covering crime, police tape, courtrooms, dealing with people who'd rather not talk to a reporter. So when it comes to nerve-wracking encounters, I like to think I got a fairly tough skin. Then came my balcony this morning. It was meant to be a moment of spring bliss, a rare quiet cup of coffee on the south coast, soaking up a bit of sun. Then came the rustle, then the flutter, then full-blown, unadulterated aviation chaos. Within seconds, a dense, chaotic air force of brown, fluttering pests descended from nowhere. They were in my hair. They were darting at my eyes. I took a sharp intake of breath, narrowly avoiding swallowing one whole, and then sprinted inside like a character in a 90s thriller. I slammed the glass door shut, panting, only to look down at my mug. Floating face down in my morning flat white was a giant dusty moth, dead on arrival. It was less a relaxing coffee and more a scene straight out of Silence of the Lambs. Well, that piece and your inquiries to this show yesterday have led me to arrange a moth, what I like to call genius, to join me after 10 o'clock. So we'll revisit the Bogong moth story in a moment or two. Got some news coming through from Queensland Police I'll tell you about in just a moment.
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17: All clear on the road so far this morning. On the north side, no dramas on Lutwyche Road through Windsor and Lutwyche. Macrovac, Capella Bar Road steady in both directions as well between Garden City and the Gateway. Ipswich Motorway steady through Redbank and Rocklea. Also the Warrigal and Cunningham Highways motoring along nicely in both directions. The Riverside Expressway will give you a good run to the city from Bodger Street to William Jolly. And in the city, all clear on Bodger Street, Montague Road and West End. I'm Dennis Lee on Brisbane's 4BC.
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0: 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At Alex Gow Funerals, we bring real people, modern care and a personal touch here when you need us most.
1: Gosh, I love working on this show. I've got my listener, Scott, sending me a recipe for bogong moths. Thanks, Scott. That's really good. Monty Python Spamalot, starring Stephen Curry, Marnie McQueen and Nick White. It's opening next month at Sydney Event Centre and the Coliseum Theatre in Western Sydney. From next Thursday, there are sweeping changes to how businesses process payments at the checkout. What specific fee is banned from next Thursday? That would be question one. Don't call now. Two more questions to come. This is one of the great coincidences of my life on planet Earth. A police officer has been injured following an incident at Hemant this morning. This is in Queensland. I don't make light of it, but I have to point out officers initially attended a Bogong Street address at 5:13 a.m. to respond to a reported disturbance. Upon arrival, officers engaged with two men at the property before one of the officers, a male constable, sustained an injury. The officer transported to hospital, currently in a stable condition. One of the men fled on a bike, then dumped it, continued on foot. Police discovered him at 7 a.m. Investigations are ongoing.
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1: Almost time for the news at 10 o'clock. In our next hour, we'll have, of course, Stephen Fenwick here to talk tech from techguide.com.au. If you've got a question about your devices or whatever else it might be. Stephen will be here to help you out from 10:30. Our remarkable Australian is the wonderful Libby Trickett, four-time Olympic gold medalist, absolute legend of the sport of swimming, a commentator. She and Ray Hadley together, absolutely brilliant poolside. So we'll talk to Libby about that and her recent health challenges. And she's just a good person. And Nigel Andrew, Professor of Entomology at Southern Cross University. Again, this was instigated by you, the listener. The Bogong moth infestation. Is it real? Should we tolerate it? All that coming up next after the news.
2: 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BC News.
5: It's 10 o'clock. Good morning. I'm Toby Goff. The US president is rubbishing Iran's latest peace proposal, which would have seen the Strait of Hormuz reopen. Tehran offered a seven-day framework to restore shipping lanes and restart nuclear talks in exchange for the lifting of American sanctions and a ceasefire. Donald Trump argues Iran only wants to come to the table because they're vulnerable.
7: And what they want to do is immediately open the Hormuz Strait. You know why? Because they're dying. You know why they're dying? Because they have no money coming in.
5: A Senate inquiry has called on the heads of OpenAI and Anthropic to front a public hearing after widespread cybersecurity breaches by rogue agents. The Greens-led committee says the public deserves transparency over recent data intrusions into Medicare and US government agencies. Advocates say Australia needs to work with tech firms to bolster cybersecurity rather than push for regulations that risk stifling development. Three people are fighting for life after two overnight crashes south of Brisbane. Emergency crews were called to Rockdale, finding two people trapped after a two-car smash, while a teenager was left in a critical condition after being hit by two cars in Belmont. The driver of an SUV fled the scene, with investigations now underway. Beachgoers are being urged to stick to patrol beaches after an early start to the swimming season saw several drowning deaths. This morning, a man's been pulled from the water unconscious after drones found him floating face down at Cape Hawk on the mid-north coast. Surf Life Saving has confirmed the man was swimming at a time when no lifeguards were on patrol. New South Wales Emergency Services Minister Jihad Dib says it's a warning for all beachgoers to make safer choices.
8: We swim between the flags, that we know our swimming ability and we follow the instructions and the guidance of Surf Lifesavers. We want people to have a great day at the beach. We don't want that great day to turn into a tragic thing for your family.
5: Police officers in Queensland have avoided dismissal despite more than 5,000 complaints being made against them. The service's annual report shows just 26 incidents progressed to an official investigation, 70% ended in no further action. The force insists appropriate steps were taken. Also making news, a bacterial infection is believed to be killing hundreds of baby whales in Argentina's south. Dead calves have been found on beaches in Patagonia. Vets have told the AFP a suspected outbreak of erysipelas is likely to blame. Checking finance now, and one Australian dollar is currently buying around 70.28 US cents.
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5: Brisbane fans are waking up, pinching themselves after the Lions pulled off a show-stopping comeback against the Dockers to take three AFL premierships in a row. After trailing by 17 with less than 5 minutes to go, the Lions took four unanswered goals to win 96-89 at the MCG. The Sydney Roosters are the first NRLW side to advance to the grand final after knocking down the Raiders 20-10 in the prelims. A stellar performance from the Penrith Panthers in the New South Wales Cup, winning their grand final against the Newtown Jets 36-6 at Parramatta. The Wallaroos have overcome a 10-5 deficit at half-time to win their global series clash with Scotland 30-10 in Edinburgh. And Australia's Alex de Minaur has produced a stunning comeback against world number 2 Alexander Zverev at the Laver Cup. After going a set down, the Demon reinvigorated his play to advance through the group from the group stages 2-6, 7-6, 11-9. That's news and sport.
0: 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Brisbane's 4BC.